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1: 83. From the Fox 5 First Alert Weather Center, I'm Chief Meteorologist Sam Argier. The extreme heat warning continues through Saturday, with high temperatures remaining above 110 degrees. Lots of sun on Wednesday at 112. We'll be at 111 on Thursday with the chance of a mountain pop-up shower and thunderstorm.
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1: Oh, you're damn right it is, and we are fired up in this hour to bring you an absolute embarrassment of radio riches. Fox Across America with Jimmy Failla, a former Miss Arkansas. Chanley Painter is going to be here as well. She's a throwback. She's one of those beauty pageant contestants that didn't have a dong.
2: What the hell did you just say?
1: We're going old school in this hour. Packing the foil, playing some good old-fashioned hockey. 888-788-9910 if you want to be a part of the show. Also the phone number if you don't want to be a part of the show. There's no ideological barrier for entry. We don't care what you vote for or what you identify as. The only thing I say at the top of every hour is you could be a Republican on our show, be a Democrat on our show, could be a Libertarian on our show, Independent on our show. You could be a member of the Whig Party like Maxine Waters. The only thing we ask is that you do not be a bang. Christine, you've been in talk radio a while, okay? Longer than I have. I feel like we're doing a pretty welcoming show. I mean, there's not a lot of talk radio doing this, is there?
3: No, I don't think so. I mean, I'm digging it.
1: Yeah, like most people are preaching to the choir and then selling the choir a book, then selling the choir a protein powder and a gun or whatever the hell else the choir wants to buy today.
3: That's correct. But also the show after this from 3 to 6 p.m. is not doing that. So tune in.
1: Emerson, you've been around radio for an hour and 15 minutes, conversely. Where is the vibe for people your age? Like when you are out and about, are they as politically engaged as the people that are, you know, frequenting shows like this? Or are they focusing on like superficial things? Like, because my son is 17, so he's younger than you. You're 20?
4: Yes.
1: My son is 17. They're not talking about politics.
4: Yeah.
1: Yeah.
4: I mean, it depends. Like, at my like campus radio station, mm-hmm. it's totally political.
1: Yeah, yeah.
4: But then I leave there and go to my sorority house, and those things
1: you
4: don't
1: do.
4: Even come up.
1: So, the pillow fight starts.
4: Yeah, I mean, in my circle, like my social circles, they're not very political right now.
1: Oh, that's good. But I'm happy for that.
4: Yeah.
1: I mean, listen, man. There's so much more to life than just fighting with people over, because nothing's gotten better since everybody became an unpaid activist. Nothing. Like if you go backwards in time, okay, there was a time maybe 10 years ago, you know, Hollywood always leaned to the left, but the Hollywood award shows weren't a well-dressed group therapy session. And guess what? The box office receipts were higher. Viewership for the Oscars was better. The only sport that has really thrived through the face of adversity is the NFL, because people got mad at the NFL when the Kaepernick thing happened. But the NFL is only going one way. And one of the reasons why, though, is it also attached itself to legalized gambling. So sports ratings are the only things really going up in linear TV besides Fox News ratings. There's not another channel besides Fox News and whatever app is showing that inning of the Yankee game. Those are the only things going up right now.
3: And I would like to thank the Jets for bringing those ratings up.
1: You think the Jets did it?
3: My Jets.
1: I think the Jets at Spirit Airlines had a better year than your Jets. I think the 80s pop group, the Jets. Do you remember them?
3: You got it all.
1: All over him. You've got it all over him. I love that jam.
3: So good.
1: Yeah, we're the only two people left who know it.
3: She just wants to go back to her sorority.
1: She just wants to. Emerson wants to get out of here. But the point is, nothing in the country has improved since everyone went activist. And it's really weird that at this remote hour, they're trying to do it in the WNBA. You know what I mean? The whole let men play was a hot topic like 3 or 4 years ago. It was an 80-20 issue in the Olympics. Trump signed an executive order. The Supreme Court issued several injunctions, but the WNBA is still out there doing this. And it's interesting because obviously they're all talking in this language of like inclusion and we shouldn't eliminate people. But the reality is every one of these people is allowed to compete in sports in some capacity, just maybe not the one that gives them a biological advantage. And I bring this up because there is a female professional athlete, and her name is not Caitlin Clark. Caitlin Clark gave a carefully curated, this is not my purview, I just want to hit some layups answer.
3: Why?
1: Because,
3: why did she do
1: because
3: that?
1: Because she's been clotheslined by enough black lesbians. She doesn't need them to give another thing to be upset about. Caitlin Clark is literally getting assaulted. Like, Jussie Smollett should have just put on a Caitlin Clark jersey and dribbled to the hoop. He would have gotten beat up by black people in the middle of the night. They might not have yelled, this is MAGA country, but he would have got the beat. And the point is, Caitlin Clark doesn't want the trouble. Sophie Cunningham does. Here is Sophie Cunningham standing her ground. Sophie Cunningham is, of course, one of the enforcers that plays alongside Caitlin Clark, who made headlines last week by saying men don't belong in women's locker rooms. Obviously, she was protested by that. Coaches wore shirts that said trans women belong. There was, of course, the owner of the Seattle Storm who confronted two young girls, like under the age of 10, and yelled at them for having a sign up that thanked Sophie Cunningham for supporting girls. For real. And here is Sophie Cunningham standing her ground, clip 18.
5: I said what I said. I think it's kind of common sense. And I think I'll always believe in that. I think it's really important to protect children. And that's little girls who are also involved in that category. And so I stand on what I said. And I always believe that.
1: Okay. So she gives you the real answer. I stand by what I said. I want to protect little girls. There you go. Now watch Caitlin Clark with the no-look pass. This is clip 17.
6: I think for us, like, you know, it's not really a discussion we really have in our locker room. I think it's for leagues and the governing bodies to work with their athletes to find solutions, but our focus is on basketball, and that's what we talk about and how we can get wins, and obviously we didn't do that tonight, so need to find an area to improve in that way.
7: Do you have any, you know, reaction to the...
6: I just answered for you.
1: Wow! So that's her way of saying... Yo, I'm Caitlin Clark. I ain't touching this shit. I'm making money. I'm getting kneed in the throat. I'm getting punched in the head. If you want to talk about injustice, okay. But here is Aryna Sabalenka. She's the number one ranked women's tennis player in the world right now. And she is asked about gender tests to keep men out of women tennis. Here is her answer, clip 13.
8: The WTA recently announced that, you know, the players will take a one-time gender test. How do you feel about that? The first pro league to go in that direction?
9: I think it's really important to keep the fairness in our tour. And it's obvious that biologically, right, the men are way stronger than women. So I feel like it would be not really fair for the woman to compete against biological men. So... I believe it took them a little while to make the decision, and I support it. But for me, I'm focusing on myself, on my goals, you know, whatever it takes. If they want to test us all, I'm happy to do that. It's pretty fair, and let's keep it that way.
1: Wow, listen to that. Now, Josh, she is the number one ranked women's tennis player in the world.
10: Yeah. Oh, she dominates. Unless she melts down, she dominates the competition. Yes.
1: Okay, but where would she be ranked if she was in the men's division?
10: I believe she just had a man versus woman match recently, and she got blown out.
1: Oh, hell. And I think that's the point that's supposed to end this discussion. Until someone provides us with a biological woman who joins the men's league and dominates, this should be a non-starter. It only goes one way. I mean, what is literally stopping me from competing in the Little League World Series? I'm 49, but if I identify as a 10-year-old, I mean, I dress like a 10-year-old. I'm in a pink denim jacket. I look like a kid who raided his mom's closet and ran after the ice cream truck. But the point is, this subject of identity has become such a landmine for pro sports leagues, who have mostly widely steered clear of it, but the WNBA is the only one that has to really confront it head on, because they are the, you know, predominant female sports league. You know, like, they don't have to worry about this in hockey or the NBA or Major League Baseball. Okay, but the point is, in the WNBA, they have this woke battle line that's been drawn, and a lot of their owners consider themselves modern-day feminists. And modern-day feminism is no longer about women's empowerment. It's about latching on to whatever the woke activist causes into that week. Are we freeing Palestine? You know, the place that doesn't give rights to gays and women? Are we letting men into our all-women's league that was fought for and subsidized by the NBA? Like, is it not weird? Christine, the WNBA is the women's NBA. The women's NBA. I said this yesterday. If BET started airing Jimmy Buffett concerts it kind of stops being black entertainment television, does it not?
3: No, you're right. I mean, this just is common sense, and I don't understand. And listen, Guy Benson says, I don't have a ton of that, but I get this. Mm-hmm. I really do, and there should just be no argument. And I did say to you, you know, why didn't Caitlin Clark speak out a little more? But I kind of get it, too. Like, that's her. That's how she makes her money. She can't afford to get hurt and be out.
1: Yes, and she doesn't want the backlash, and they don't want to deal. You know what I mean? They just rather steer clear of it. But that's the point, is the other side is screaming so loud and violently that people are just giving them their way. But that's not an actual ticket to a sustainable future. Like,
3: so what do you do?
1: There was a time, I mean, in all honesty, you grow a pair and you go, no, men can't compete in the league. I mean, well, maybe you take Clay Travis up on his offer and make him play like a high school team or something.
3: Did you say grow a pair?
1: Yeah, I did. Yeah. I wasn't trying to. I mean, most of the people that want to compete have already grown their pair.
3: Exactly.
1: That's the problem with right now. Emerson, should male basketball players be allowed in the WNBA?
4: I mean, I think it just doesn't make sense because it just puts these women at a disadvantage.
1: Yeah, like a physical disadvantage.
4: Yeah, I mean, it's just unrealistic.
1: Yes. Is this why you're studying abroad this fall? Because you can't return to your college with views like that are so hateful and bigoted and divine? I'm kidding. It is also like so funny what gets projected upon people as hatred and bigotry now. You know what I'm saying?
4: Yeah.
1: Because you're not anti-trans. You're just pro-fairness.
4: Yeah, totally.
1: Trans, you can be as trans as you want. I mean, like, think of me, all right? Like, e pluribus unum. That's
3: you
1: the
3: have
1: old
3: something to tell?
1: Out of many one, imagine. But I have had Caitlyn Jenner on this show a lot. Okay?
3: Oh, yeah, so have we.
1: I tried having her on my TV show because I wanted to have her on for Father's Day. Because I thought it would be a funny dichotomy to explain you're a mom, but it's Father's Day. How do you do that? And not in a mocking way, in a like try to understand it, make have fun with it kind of way. Because she's a sport. You know what I'm saying? But is it not crazy to think that she is the face of this movement? Like the mainstream trans conversation started because of her. And she's not a part of it because she was ostracized by the left. She is literally the Jackie Robinson of the trans movement. Like, you know, he broke the color barrier, the first black player. She was the first mainstream trans American on the cover of Vanity Fair. And we're sitting here pretending she never happened because she's a Republican. But that shows you how unmoored any of this is to fact or science or substance.
3: If she never really spoke about politics that way, if we didn't know she was a Republican, how would that have changed?
1: Her face would be on a dollar bill right now. You know what I mean? They would have won and they would have honored her when Biden won in 2020.
3: And Chris Jenner wouldn't have hated her. They put her on the show.
1: They would have been fine. She would have hung out. And she would. And she's funny. Like, she's cool. Like, I like her. But I don't think, you know, the average person... I talk about this a lot on the road doing stand-up because I tell a story about how I met Caitlyn Jenner. And she once saved me at my first White House Correspondents' Dinner. Do you want to hear the story?
3: Sure do.
1: This is phenomenal. So at the White House Correspondents' Dinner, there's 2,500 people in the Washington Hilton Ballroom, not counting the shooter. Okay, so 25, I'm kidding. So 2,501, okay, this particular year. But at my first year... at the White House Correspondents' Dinner, I did not know that when it ends, there's only one escalator out of that level of the Hilton. And so you are, if you're at the back of the room, you are 2,500th in line. You're never getting out of that room. It's like an hour and a half. And when the dinner ended and I was standing in the back, because I wasn't a host at that point, I was just there doing hits, like running back and forth the set, doing it was like Lawrence Jones at a show, the big weekend show, whatever the case it was. So when I was doing my last hit, I just ran to the back of the room, watched the dinner wrap up, and I was like, wow, I am 2,500th in line. So as I was sitting there, because there's no Wi-Fi in that room, trying to figure out how I was going to entertain myself for the next hour and a half, out of nowhere, I feel this giant Dikembe Mutombo hand on my forearm, and I hear, follow me, sweetie, I'll get you out of here. And I look, and it's Caitlyn Jenner. And she has grabbed me by the arm and she is literally in her heels stampeding through the ballroom and stiff arming people out of the way because she just wants to get out of the room. And she probably on some level knows that in woke Washington, they're not going to give the trans woman a hard time because people are like, oh my God, Caitlyn Jenner, I love you. She's just like, just like that. And just shoving people like full chariots of fire.
3: Don't forget, she's a former athlete.
1: I said to her when she got me to the escalator, I go, I feel like I just met Bruce. And she goes, you did, honey. Ha ha!
3: She's the best. Seriously.
1: She's like one of the coolest people you'll ever meet. And imagine, because she doesn't vote the right way, her identity is irrelevant to them. But knowing that to be the case, that really does show you the fraud of the rest of it. It's all a scam. And what do we have to show for it? Nothing. People, nobody's watching the WNBA anyway. Why piss off the people that do care? Why piss off the people with daughters who want them to have? Do you remember the movie A League of Their Own?
3: Are you kidding?
1: In the modern remake, there refers to one guy who uses that pronoun. It's not even an all-girls league anywhere. It's just the league of his own.
3: Would Rosie O'Donnell still be in the movie?
1: Depends what the craft services budget is. More after this.
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6: 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Expect a higher level of service. Bit of slowing now on eastbound Summerlin Parkway approaching a crash at Buffalo that's on the right side. Still a mess on 11 north through downtown and south Rancho to Jones. 11 south dragging some through downtown as well right now. 15 northbound with delays from Flamingo up to the Spaghetti Bowl. 15 south Charleston down to Flamingo. Westbound Southern Beltway is slow from I-15 out to Jones. 215 north construction delays, town center up to Charleston. Heavy police presence in the southeast in the areas of Tropicana and Mountain Vista and Mountain Vista at Hacienda. You definitely want to avoid those spots. Crashes eastbound Charleston at I-15. University Center south of Desert End. Central Valley southbound Decatur past Sahara. I'm Mitch Kelly in the Air Supply Air Conditioning Traffic Center.
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0: I caught you a delicious bass. Fox Across America with Jimmy Fallon. They're playing Napoleon Dynamite music. Chandler Painter in the On Deck Circle. She's going to come talk about this activist junk happening in the WNBA. We will undoubtedly get into Francesca Hong. We're honoring mental illness today because Guy Benson's producer, Christine, is with us for the full 3 hours.
1: Jimmy!
0: What now?
1: No!
0: What do you mean? I shouldn't say that?
1: No!
0: I've been saying that for 2.5 hours. Our whole friendship. You literally messaged me, "Hey, Jimmy, it's crazy Christine." Do you know when the last time Emerson and I talked to Christine before this was? It was like a Friday night. I had just taped my show. I was driving home after doing Hannity with Jenny, and I get a phone call that's like, "Hey, what's going on, Jimmy? Jenny, it's Christine."
1: Did I have anything to say?
0: No, I don't even remember.
1: I had to have just
0: you were all over the map.
1: I mean, I'm that sober too.

0: TV show. Let me tell you. So
1: you're going to miss those calls now.
2: Yeah, I guess. But I'm not going to sit through any of your lectures about etiquette, you mess. Anyway, let's have this conversation because Chandler Painter's coming up, and I don't have to take this from Christine, who's on loan. We have an exchange student today.
3: Oh, shut up, woman.
2: We don't have to. Even Ray Charles is mad now. This is what it's come to. Okay, even Ray Charles can see that you're the problem.
1: I'm done. I'm leaving. We're back in a fight. We're not talking for a couple months again.
2: I don't know if that kind of luck. I'm going to play one clip for Chandler Painter that I think is every time I feel like I hit the dumb point, like that America just has to like, you know, they say you have to hit rock bottom and all that. I always think we hit an intellectual rock bottom. And then I find out there's someone with one of those Shawshank rock hammers that's tunneling down to an even stupider level. And I'll share it with you when I come back. Maybe just me. It just might just be me on Fox Sports America.
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5: Fox News, I'm John Saucier. Senate Minority Leader Chuck Schumer won't say how he feels about the rise in political candidates who ascribe to the views of the Democratic Socialists of America, but he does say when it comes to the midterms, he's confident Democrats across the spectrum can take back the majority in Congress.
6: We are a big tent party, and being a big tent party is a strength, not a weakness.
5: Well, Senator Schumer has endorsed Democratic Congresswoman Haley Stevens in the Michigan Democratic Senate primary against Abdul Al-Sayed. Texas Republican Representative Brandon Gill tells Fox he believes Democrats have a motive for supporting progressive policies.
7: The real sort of political goal here is one of power. 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It's saying, I'm going to give you free stuff, and in exchange, I expect or I hope that you're going to vote for me. And look at those evil Republicans on the other side of the aisle.
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8: 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Delays on the eastbound side of Summerlin Parkway because of a crash at Buffalo. 11 northbound really stacked through downtown. Then again, south Rancho to Jones. 11 southbound a little bit sluggish through the downtown area as well now. Both sides of 15 struggling between Tropicana and the Spaghetti Bowl. Stalled driver causing some trouble on the westbound side of 215 at Green Valley Parkway. And more delays from the airport connector to Jones. 215 north heavy from Flamingo up to Far Hills. Heavy police activity in the areas of Mountain Vista and Tropicana and Mountain Vista at Hacienda. Areas to avoid there. One southbound Decatur past Sahara, another Sahara at Jones. I'm Mitch Kelly in the Air Supply Air Conditioning Traffic Center.
9: From the Fox 5 First Alert Weather Center, I'm Chief Meteorologist Sam Argier. The extreme heat warning continues through Saturday with high temperatures remaining above 110 degrees. Lots of sun on Wednesday at 112. We'll be at 111 on Thursday with the chance of a mountain pop-up shower and thunderstorm.
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0: two huge announcements to make right now. The second one we'll get to in a second. It's about a guest I'm very excited to have back on the program. But the first big announcement, I think this is what everyone's been waiting to hear at home, is that our guest producer, Christine's about to leave and go back to her other studio.
1: Get her out. Get her out of here.
0: Yeah, I mean, a big moment. I kid, Christine, did you have fun hosting the show today?
2: I had a lot of fun, but it's time to go produce the Guy Benson Show.
0: That's where we're at. Oh, that's right. You are the producer of the Guy Benson Show.
2: For now, he says every day, because whenever he gets mad at me, I'm like, you can't be mad at me. I'm your producer. And he goes, and I have to live with that. But well, thank you. I appreciate ending on the note of I drunk dialed you. So thanks for telling everybody that. It's going to be no surprise to anybody, so bye.
0: There goes,
2: and nice to meet you.
0: There goes Christine, and Chanley Painter isn't even listening. She's like on our, checking out something on her phone.
3: I'm going to tweet you, not tweet. I'm going to post
0: whatever
3: you on
0: it is
3: X,
0: you're going to do.
3: My Insta story.
0: Post away, do your thing.
3: That's going to be better than this. I have to filter your photo first.
0: Yeah, you do.
3: You
2: look, yeah. Oh, definitely filter that.
0: All right, that's enough. That's one more. Okay.
3: Don't leave me here.
1: Get her out of here.
0: Anyway. Chanley Painter's in studio. That's exciting to some. Good to see you, pal.
3: Good to see you. So happy Tuesday.
0: Yeah, I'll say.
3: Glad you're back from vacation.
0: It was a lot. I was out west. I was in Lake Tahoe.
3: Yes.
0: Very nice.
3: We missed you.
0: Well, thanks for that. I was in basically the West Coast.
3: Right. Beautiful.
0: Monterey, very nice.
3: Yes.
0: Napa, really nice. Tahoe was incredible.
3: Right, right.
0: Then we went down to Anaheim, which is great, with the Grove in Anaheim. Good music venue.
3: Yeah, definitely.
0: Sold it out, packed, hot, sexy crowd.
3: Woo-hoo.
0: They were, I got to tell you, California is a little more of an outdoorsy state.
3: Yeah.
0: And they are, by design, a little bit more of an aesthetically conscious people.
3: Sure.
0: My Saturday night meet and greets last two weeks, they were really good looking.
3: I'm impressed.
0: There are a couple of
3: Is it California or maybe just people that go to your show?
0: I don't know. I guess a little bit of everything.
3: Okay.
0: But there were some frisky single broads in leopard print. You know what I mean? Jenny was there. She didn't care. They demanded in Anaheim, they demanded that Jenny come on stage. So they chanted for her to come out and I brought her out on stage. It was great. And same in Napa. Her and Lincoln closed the show with me in Napa. Lincoln opened all three shows.
3: It was
0: like the Jackson 3, man. You'd put the family to work. You sing the hits. You have a good time.
3: That's great.
0: And now I'm back. And all of the joy has been sucked out of me. I'm kidding. I'm great. I'm in good spirits. And the big announcement is that Chanley Painter is not only here on the radio, but Chanley Painter will be appearing on Fox News Saturday night this very weekend. They're pumped up. They're pumped
3: up. Here today.
0: You're a big damn deal on that show. They love you on that show. We're excited to have you back on. You're going to be on with Johnny Damon, two-time World Series champ.
3: No way.
0: With the Yankees and the Red Sox.
3: No way.
0: Aaron Berg.
3: My level of cool just went up.
0: A little bit higher. Aaron Berg will be there. Have you ever met Onika McLean, comedian I love?
3: I've seen her on your show. She's fantastic.
0: She's
3: hilarious.
0: So you got a good lineup this weekend, Chanley. Don't mess it up.
3: Special.
0: You know what I'm saying?
3: Thanks for having me.
0: So give me this. You are a former Miss Arkansas.
3: I am.
0: I bring it up every time you're on my show. It's a funny thing to write intros about. It's just funny. You know what I'm saying?
3: I can't live it down my whole life.
0: But it's a thing you wouldn't want to live down.
3: No, it paid for law school.
0: If you came in 406th, then you're like, oh, like the time you thought you were Miss Arkansas. Like if we're calling you Miss Arkansas sarcastically.
3: Right.
0: That's the thing you can't live down. But you actually were Miss Arkansas.
3: I was.
0: So I bring that up because there's been a lot of consternation this week about the women's division in sports.
3: Yes,
0: the WNBA, for some reason, just face planting over this issue. They are literally called the W.
3: Women's.
0: Maybe the W stood for woke. I don't know.
3: I mean, they're trying to turn it that way.
0: Thank you. And the point is, one woman... The number one ranked tennis player in the world, actually came out this week and said, no, men shouldn't be playing against women.
3: Right.
0: But every other female athlete is going the other way because, I mean, obviously that's their own political zeitgeist within their league.
3: Right.
0: But I'm amazed more people don't have self-preservation instincts.
3: Right. The whole reason we have the WNBA is so that women can play with women and not against men.
0: Yes. That's it. That's
3: the whole reason it was formed, right?
0: Yeah.
3: Women's teams.
0: Yeah.
3: We have to have our special little team because we're special.
0: Aw. But now the workaround is, of course, they say trans women. So they go like, he's a woman too. But he's not.
3: He's not. No.
0: And it's not fair to women. And what I hate is there's such an intellectually lazy, bad faith exchange on this issue. Mm-hmm. Because what they say is, well, then, sports is about inclusion. Now you're saying these people can't play sports. And you're like, no, no one's saying that.
3: Right. They can play in their own league.
0: Yeah. You play any sport you want. A right. League of Their Own exactly. was the movie. You go play in your own league and you just do your thing.
3: Yeah.
0: And the reason we know it's unfair, everyone's made this point, I made it earlier, is we don't have a one single case of a woman switching to the men's division and winning.
3: Right.
0: Not one.
3: Not one.
0: But we have, you know, an incalculable amount of cases at this point of mm-hmm. some guy goes onto a track meet, runs in the girls' right. league and wins. So I just, it's weird to me that it's not fashionable to protect women. Yeah. It's like the two things, when you think about like the era of like weaponized censorship, that mm-hmm. was like the outrage era. I say about mm-hmm. 2014 to about 2023,
3: right.
0: when people really were getting canceled, I was able to write a New York Times best-selling book about it. Hot damn!
3: Yes. Yes.
0: But anyway, in that era, you know, we were so hypersensitive to anyone who might run afoul of polite yeah. society. It is now fashionable to not protect women or like even Israel, not to get off message.
3: Sure.
0: But
3: sure.
0: the amount of tolerable or tolerated anti-Semitism mm-hmm. is like mind-blowing.
3: It really is.
0: Because you could have lost a job for a tweet. Think about
3: yeah.
0: this.
3: Yeah.
0: Kanye West is banned from touring in America because yeah. yeah. he tweeted anti-Semitic things.
3: Right.
0: We have people in elected office mm-hmm. that are like, blow Israel off the map. Yeah. Is that not insane?
3: It is. And it kind of, in a way, you don't feel bad for Kanye, but he can't sell tickets. But yet we elect people that are saying
0: yeah.
3: things that are even worse.
0: Well, and to
3: or that have Nazi tattoos.
0: Yeah, and to be yeah, thank you. And to be clear, he's now just selling out 200,000 seat arenas on the other side of the world.
3: Right, right.
0: You know, and it doesn't mean they endorse his views either.
3: Yeah.
0: It just means they like his music. They've separated the art from the artist.
3: Right.
0: But when it comes to politics, you can't do that.
3: Right.
0: The art that is the your, artist.
3: Like, what
0: the
3: you
0: art
3: stand
0: is
3: on,
0: the artist.
3: That is like, your platform.
0: Those are the songs.
3: Right. Those okay? are your values. Yes.
0: Kanye's singing songs and making fancy sneakers
3: a
0: and
3: crazy.
0: And parading around yeah. a naked lady yeah. everywhere he
3: I
0: goes.
3: Mean, his Kim Kardashian lookalike.
0: Yes. Isn't that weird?
3: It's so weird.
0: They cloned it. He just cloned Kim.
3: Right.
0: He was like Kim, but with no clothes.
3: Mm-hmm.
0: And Bianca.
3: Exactly.
0: And they go everywhere. We're yeah. talking to Chanley Painter. She's the only dressed woman in this conversation right now. You can't miss her. She's the only one with clothes on in the whole conversation.
3: Yeah, I can't confirm I have clothes on.
0: So when I was in California, I went to Kanye's Malibu mansion that
3: Ooh,
0: he
3: nice.
0: Gutted. He bought a mansion for $57 million.
3: Right.
0: And then went through one of his crazy mood swings and decided it should have no plumbing, no heat, no nothing. It was just going to be like some Mad Max era fortress.
3: Okay.
0: So that $57 million Malibu mansion was then promptly sold for $21 million.
3: Right. Now the, yeah. down to the bones.
0: Yes, and now
3: nothing
0: the neighbors
3: really
0: are furious because they have this dumb eyesore flanked on a mansion by either side.
3: Come on.
0: But something I saw on Malibu Road, so right when you're getting into like Point Doom, is someone was having a yard sale.
3: Okay.
0: In easily a $60 or $70 million oceanfront property,
3: wow.
0: they were having,
3: having
0: a yard
3: sale.
0: I should have stopped
3: you
0: and shopped.
3: Stopped.
0: I
3: want to know what's available.
0: We just kind of rolled by and got a chuckle out of it.
3: Could you have afforded anything in this yard sale?
0: I was just going to ask you that. Like, do things go for $85 instead of like $3?
3: I'm sure it's some designer piece of furniture that they're wanting to sell, you know, even if it's a discount.
0: Yeah.
3: Like $5,000.
0: Yeah,
3: who
0: I
3: knows?
0: Blew that. I did not think about it. If you're out listening in California right now, someone's having a yard sale on Malibu Road.
3: You might have could have got a pretty good deal on something.
0: I have it on pretty good authority. Yeah, they had some interesting stuff. And do you know where else I went? Talk about separating the art from the artist. We went to Neverland, where Michael Jackson's house.
3: Cool.
0: Yeah, Lincoln wasn't cute enough to get in. They're like, sorry, kid.
3: Or young enough.
0: Yeah, well, like 17. Who's old man Winter here? Get him out of here. They threw him out. But it was pretty powerful to go there just the same. I mean,
3: sure.
0: Michael Jackson lived
3: Absolutely.
0: There.
3: Absolutely. I'd love to go there.
0: At the height of his fame.
3: I've been to Prince's home.
0: Have you?
3: Mm-hmm.
0: In Minnesota?
3: Yeah, Minnesota.
0: Paisley Park?
3: Yes.
0: Is it
3: there.
0: Rad?
3: It's rad. It's really cool. They preserved it. It's like you walk into the 80s when you walk in.
0: Really?
3: All of his clothing and his guitars.
0: Oh, I love that.
3: It's still a concert venue. They have concerts there like every week.
0: Because he had like a studio and stuff,
3: studio,
0: right?
3: Yep. Mm-hmm.
0: Wow. Are the doorways smaller? Like the Chick-fil-A dwarf house?
3: You would think, but no.
0: No, okay.
3: Yeah.
0: Do you know Chick-fil-A has a dwarf house in Atlanta?
3: They do. I've been there. I used to live in Atlanta. I lived in Atlanta
0: for
3: my last job.
0: Forgot about that. Mm-hmm. A lot of people listening around the country don't know this, but the OG Chick-fil-A.
3: Yes, is right near the airport.
0: And it has the tiny dwarf house with
3: it's
0: the tiny
3: cool.
0: door.
3: You know, they redid that Chick-fil-A recently.
0: Okay.
3: But they preserved the historic
0: the entrance
3: dwarf
0: or whatever.
3: Mm-hmm.
0: That's pretty, it's only two places that have that.
3: And they
0: that.
3: Have more of an expanded menu. People may not know. It's more than just the traditional Chick-fil-A menu. They have other special items.
0: That you don't get anywhere
3: right,
0: else.
3: Because it's the original.
0: That's why you go on the road with Chandler.
3: Oh, I
0: after you're going to find the secret menus.
3: I find the good food places,
0: the Chick-fil-A stuff. I love this. I was, so this is the only other clip I had on this, is that the number one female tennis player was like, no, we shouldn't do it. We shouldn't be playing against men. But Caitlin Clark, who is, of course, like the face of the league in a lot of ways, making a lot of money, wants nothing to do with this.
3: Right.
0: So she was asked about it, and she was like, we don't talk about that.
3: Yeah.
0: You know,
3: she's
0: this
3: already
0: is for them
3: shrouded in controversy.
0: Is that her? I said this earlier.
3: She wants to be out of the headlines.
0: Yeah, I think she's just so tired of getting kicked in the face that she's like, I'm just not going to take a position
3: as
0: here.
3: I never played professional sports or growing up, really, but I did martial arts.
0: Yeah,
3: and
0: you did.
3: I would purposely want to train with a man because he's stronger and you are a little more challenged. But if I'm competing or testing, obviously I'm not going to pick a man to compete with.
0: Yeah, you want to compete against a woman and have a fair match.
3: Right.
0: But it's so dumb to me because what's happening now is, obviously we live in this dumb era where people's emotions are their facts. So last week, the Fauci testimony is the greatest example of this.
3: Right.
0: A lot of people who I know on the right were wrong. They thought there was this reckoning last week. They thought like the whole world saw Fauci exposed and now we all agree.
3: Right.
0: Half the country didn't even watch.
3: No, all he did.
0: And any news outlet that covered it was like, well, the Republicans embarrassed themselves today going after a revered scientist. None of them were a scientist. I'm like, the Republicans were literally reading his diary entries.
3: Yeah.
0: That show he lied to all of us and made up most of these health guidelines.
3: Yes.
0: And, you know, people bargaining in good faith. There were folks that, like Stephen A. Smith, I'll give you an example, Charlemagne the God.
3: Yes.
0: They said Fauci looked terrible.
3: Yes.
0: But if you turned on MSNBC, they were like, oh, perfect game.
3: Oh, they're going to spin it.
0: I know. But the point is, because we're living in that world, nobody ever has to own their shame. And it's really bad for society. Because people who are like misleading us and dividing us and doing all of this ridiculous stuff have hardened everyone's convictions and every bad idea.
3: Yeah.
0: So as far as this, probably half the country thinks Fauci and the government did a perfect job during COVID.
3: Right.
0: And some right-wing MAGA people were eating horse dewormer.
3: Right.
0: And that's
3: right.
0: why people died.
3: It's true.
0: And they're not even like, there's not even acknowledgement of like, we got up to as many as 4 and 5 booster shots. But we were fired from jobs if we didn't take a vaccine that they said blocked prevention.
3: Right.
0: If it is so powerful and the threat is so severe that we can justify firing people, shouldn't we as a country be wondering how we got to booster shot number one, let alone number four?
3: Exactly. Yeah.
0: But because we're not having that conversation and nobody gets to take the L, the next time something like this happens, like people aren't going to believe it.
3: Yeah.
0: That's why I'm trying to bring back shame.
3: Yeah.
0: Like people need to be shamed.
3: I agree.
0: You know, but when everyone's emotions becomes their facts, if your emotions for 2 years was Fauci's good, Republicans bad, you'll never abandon that.
3: Oh, absolutely.
0: If your emotions are, well, biological men should compete against women, no matter what irrefutable evidence we show you, you're not abandoning that.
3: Right.
0: And that's where the WNBA is. It got emotional for them.
3: Yeah, obviously. When you have a coach wearing a T-shirt during a game, making a statement.
0: The clip of the day.
3: Let's just play basketball.
0: Chandler Painter, you don't understand the way the world works now. That is why, honestly, a lot of corporations got away from like those ESG scores, environmental, social, and governance and stuff, because they realized they had nothing to do with their product.
3: If
0: you sell burgers for a living, we don't need to know where you stand on climate change or defunding the police. Just eat the burger.
3: Just make the burgers.
0: I've said this 1,000 times, so forgive me. Okay. It is so surreal to me. It was Ben and Jerry's that got me to this point of, I've said this 1,000 times, okay? When I was a little kid, my white parents would yell at me for having ice cream. Now my ice cream yells at me for having white parents. Like, think about that. Yes. Ben and Jerry's is like, you colonizing fool.
3: Yes.
0: You're eating ice cream on stolen land, you chunky monkey.
3: I know.
0: And I'm like, no, I just want ice cream.
3: I know.
0: But you can't just have ice cream.
3: No, you have to have the message.
0: But we need to get back to that.
3: I agree.
0: Chandler Painter 2028. Don't go anywhere.
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5: 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Drivers on 11 North just stuck from Charleston all the way out to Jones. 11 South, a bit of delay through downtown. Both sides of 15 dragging. Northbound Flamingo to the Bowl. Southbound Charleston down to Flamingo. Southern Beltway braking on the westbound side from I-15 out to Jones. Construction slowing. 215 northbound. Town Center up to Far Hills. Accident eastbound Summerlin Parkway before Buffalo's got the right lane taken away. Heavy police activity in the southwest around Tropicana and Mountain Vista. Also Mountain Vista at Hacienda. Avoid that at all cost. Two crashes involving Charleston, eastbound at I-15, a second east of Treeline Drive. New one on the northbound strip at Flamingo. That's got a right lane blocked. I'm Mitch Kelly in the Air Supply Air Conditioning Traffic Center.
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7: Bottom of the ninth on Fox Across America with Jimmy Fallon. Chanley Painter here to land the plane back in action.
8: Which I have done before.
7: You can fly planes.
8: I have flown a plane.
7: You are like so talented and capable for a person who wound up on this show. It's like, I don't know. Who's running your life?
8: I don't know.
7: They should not be in charge. I kid, Jan. Jan's going to be on Fox News Saturday night this weekend. We're excited about that.
8: I'm excited.
7: It is a big damn deal. If you are in the tri-state area, you ever want to come see Chanley, watch a live taping of the show. Tickets are free. FoxAcrossAmerica.com. Mm-hmm. If you want to go on the road and see me do stand-up, that will cost you. But anyway, we're going to San Antonio next, then Rockford, Illinois. Then nice. Fayetteville, Arkansas, your hometown. Mm-hmm. You will not be there.
8: No, I'm going to be out of country.
7: I read this earlier because people thought I made it up.
8: Okay.
7: These are consecutive weeks on the road. Are you ready?
8: Mm-hmm.
7: So once we take Lincoln to college last weekend of August, I then am going away with Jenny. Right. It's our 20th wedding anniversary. Nobody thought it would last this long. Neither, you know, it's cool. We're going to go hang out. But then starting September 12th, This is consecutive. Fayetteville, Arkansas. Reading, Pennsylvania, Richmond, Virginia, Clearwater, Florida, Colorado Springs, Colorado, Santa Rosa, California, Grand Junction, Colorado, Indianapolis, Indiana, Oklahoma City, Oklahoma, Salt Lake City, Utah, Concord, New Hampshire, and I am officially off. Bang.
8: Wow.
7: It's going to be an aggressive fall.
8: That is.
7: Got to get into touring shape. You know what I'm saying? You got to eat good during the week.
8: Right.
7: You got to max out your energy.
8: Mm-hmm.
7: I'm actually, like, this is a thing. My son's going to college.
8: Right.
7: He's a lifeguard. He's hunky.
8: Yes,
7: he's in very good shape.
8: Yes.
7: But it would mean a lot to me if he came home from college and I was in better shape.
8: Yeah.
7: You know, so
8: you have to.
7: Oh, yeah. It's one of my favorite things in the world to do.
8: Mm-hmm.
7: Whenever you see me get fat, it's intentional. Meaning I'm not sitting here right now going, how did this happen? I know exactly how it happened. Oh, it was glorious. I've had the best time.
8: I understand.
7: I was at Bobby Van's Steakhouse last night.
8: Ooh,
7: my favorite place in the city.
8: Where was my invite?
7: Imagine. You would have did great there.
8: I know.
7: I'll take you next time.
8: They're
7: big Fox fans.
8: Love it.
7: You would love that.
8: Love a good steak.
7: All right, good. I went with my executive producer, Victor.
8: Okay.
7: But tonight I'm going to the Bronx with the Link Man because I'm not on TV. There's
8: Yankees.
7: A primary tonight. They don't want me anywhere near the TV.
8: Yeah,
7: they're not bringing me on to make balloon animals on Laura Ingraham's show while they're counting the votes and letting some guy from Hezbollah be
8: Michigan.
7: The next senator from Michigan.
8: Mm-hmm. I know.
7: No chance of Jimmy being on the TV.
8: No, not tonight.
7: So I'll be up in the Bronx watching the Yankees. What do you think of that, Chan?
8: I love it. Where's my invite to that, too?
7: Damn. It's with a steakhouse invite. Somebody must have misplaced it.
8: How are the Yankees this year anyway?
7: They're like a game
8: mediocre,
7: out of first place. No, but they're hanging around.
8: Okay.
7: They got a shot. I mean,
8: I usually go to a game. I haven't been to one yet.
7: Oh, is that true?
8: Yeah.
7: This is actually my first Yankee game of the year. Me and last year, because of all the weird traveling I do, me and Lincoln have been to more games at Dodger Stadium than in New York.
8: Wow.
7: Just weird, right?
8: That is weird.
7: But it's a great place to watch a game. Really nice.
8: Yeah.
7: It's so weird to go to a baseball game and see like so many good looking people. Because it's good-looking people at Yankee games, but most of the people are my white trash friends from, like, the tri-state area that are just hammered. And even if they are good-looking, they're not good-looking at the game because they're so slashed.
8: Yeah. But you know, the food is great at Yankee Stadium.
7: It's baseball food has come a long way.
8: Yes.
7: It used to be a hot dog, a cold, damp, hot pretzel, using air quotes, ice cream in a helmet, Cracker Jacks, and a big bag of peanuts.
8: Gourmet.
7: No, now they're flying in sushi chefs
8: Wolfgang
7: and fancy
8: Puck
7: steaks.
8: Has a little stand.
7: And yeah, exactly. So back to the question of how did I get fat? There will be no mystery tomorrow when I'm sitting here with my bloated face. You know, the sun's got to keep tanning this thing to make it TV presentable. The great Chanley Painter, watch her all over the Fox News Channel and watch her on Fox News Saturday night this weekend. That is a big damn deal.
8: I'm on Fox and Friends first Friday morning.
7: Fox and Friends first Friday morning.
8: I'm co-hosting.
7: But this show is over. Pay up and get out.
3: Thank you, everybody.
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15: Tallying the votes. I'm Lee Silicera, Fox News. Primaries in five states tonight. In Michigan, progressive Abdul Al-Sayed, endorsed by Vermont Senator Bernie Sanders, is hoping to unseat Congresswoman Haley Stevens.
16: He is and has been campaigning on transforming the American healthcare system, getting rid of private healthcare insurance, turning over to a government-financed Medicare for all. He is for getting rid of ICE.
15: Fox's Rich Edson in Detroit. In Maryland, voters will decide if there will be new congressional districts that could be favorable to Democrats.
17: With a yes vote on the question November 3rd, lawmakers could move to create newly redrawn maps for the 2028 election cycle. Maryland has 8 House seats. 7 are held by Democrats, the party that controls Maryland's legislature. Both chambers had to have 3/5 support to add the question. While Maryland has been slower than other states in efforts to redistrict, Democratic Governor Wes Moore said in a statement he doesn't want to be caught flat-footed while Republican legislatures add seats. Nationwide, 8 states have changed maps to help Republicans, while 2 give Democrats an edge in districts.
15: Fox's Grinnell Scott. In Missouri, the Republican Secretary of State has rejected a petition for a vote on new congressional districts backed by President Trump. A man carrying a gun and ammunition arrested at President Trump's California golf course over the weekend.
18: 38-year-old Janine John Taylor from Downey, California, taken into custody in Ranchos Palos Verdes by plainclothes FBI agents after after they spotted his suspicious activity.
15: Fox's Kevin Cork. Authorities found another loaded gun in his car. A search of the suspect's home in the city of Downey found more firearms, magazines, and ammunition, body armor, and notebooks filled with what they're calling concerning statements. America is listening to Fox News.
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5: 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Just a rotten day in every way imaginable. We're going to close things out appropriately enough with a crash on 15 North past Charleston. It's got a couple of right lanes blocked. Still heavy construction delays on 11 northbound from South Rancho out to Jones. Eastbound Summerlin Parkway, you've got a crash at Buffalo that has a right lane blocked. Heavy police activity still in the southeast around Tropicana and Mountain Vista. Mountain Vista at Hacienda. Avoid those spots. I'm Mitch Kelly in the Air Supply Air Conditioning Traffic Center.
9: From the Fox 5 First Alert Weather Center, I'm Chief Meteorologist Sam Argier. The extreme heat warning continues through Saturday, with high temperatures remaining above 110 degrees. Lots of sun on Wednesday at 112. We'll be at 111 on Thursday with the chance of a mountain pop-up shower and thunderstorm.
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3: No, it's Pacasal. Steve will be here tomorrow night. He's on his way. He's on the road again, so to speak. Traveling to Las Vegas, Nevada. You know, today is a big day. Huge. We have six primaries. Specifically, two of the states. The big one right now is Michigan because we have socio-communists running big time. And then, of course, we have the criminal Cori Bush running again. Now, I'm hoping for Wesley Bell. Whoever wins that race is generally going to win the race. Will be in the choice in the general election. But I mean, Cori Bush is an absolute slime ball. And she's seeking a second shot. I don't know if she'll win the rematch, but it's pathetic to consider or think about her getting a shot again. I got to tell you something. This is really an amazing thing to see where things are going in the United States of America. When you look at what Mamdani has done to New York City, and the thought process here is a lot of people are talking AOC was going to run against Schumer, and now they're saying it's going to be Mamdani against Schumer and AOC for the White House. Now, I think if AOC does that, it'll be a crucial mistake for her. Huge win for us to get rid of her altogether, because she'll lose and she'll be out of she won't even be a congresswoman. She'll be done. That would be huge. Crucial mistake for her, because I think either one would defeat Schumer. But I don't know if Mamdani could beat Schumer this time. That's the question. I think Mamdani is the best gift the Republican Party has gotten right now nationwide. I don't think the country is ready for a socio-communist party. And what's even more impressive is that his anti-Semitic plan is in effect in New York City right now. It's absolutely amazing how the Jewish community wants to get rid of him. Now, where were you when only 10% of the vote showed up in New York City in the five boroughs? And I'm going to tell you this right now. You're going to hear it here tonight. Hochul's going to lose the governorship in New York State. I'm going on a limb. She's only on a four-point lead early. She will lose the governorship because she's incompetent. She's a loser. But the thing that has me at my wit's end, and I am not a Haley Stevens supporter. I think she's an incompetent fool. But Abdul al-Sayed, if he wins that primary, I believe that'll be a seat we're going to flip. I really believe that. And the thing that's interesting, this is not a congressional seat. This is a Senate seat. Now, I don't think Ossoff will lose in Georgia. I think he'll win that seat. I would hope otherwise, but I don't think so. I think Collins will maintain Maine. But she's really not a strong, staunch Republican. The real problem I have with the Republican Party, the leadership of the Republican Party right now is very weak. I think Thune is a terrible leader of the Senate. I think he's horrible. I think he's in bed with Tillis all day long. I do believe Tallarico will lose. I'm confident of that. But I do believe we can flip a Senate seat. I think otherwise it's going to be status quo. I think I was talking to the Trump team. They're in town because Donald Trump will be here tomorrow morning. And at 1:30 he'll be speaking over at Red Rock. I will be in attendance. And I believe we'll go 53-47. And Ossoff could flip. I don't think it will, but that could be interesting. As far as the gubernatorial race in Michigan, that could also flip to Republican, as well as New York State. Now we're talking big numbers. If those two states were to go red, as far as gubernatorial, that's huge. And I do believe it's possibly because of the fact that you got a Hassan Piker, who is a podcast star, who dresses like Mao, and tries to look like he's Stalin. And that alone should scare the hell out of the American people. The youth of America today is ignorant. When you consider
0: About 100 million people have died supporting socialist and communist parties in the last 100 years or more. About 100 million. That's not a hyperbole. That's factual. The fact that Stalin is more responsible for more murders than Hitler, and that's factual as well, should scare the hell out of you. And the thing that gets me is the youth of today has no idea how socialism and communism work. But in the modern day world of today, maybe it would be intelligent to look close at the most recent country that was capitalistic that went socialist, that's Venezuela. Venezuela was a thriving nation. They had it all. Money, oil, they had it made. And Maduro got elected. And Maduro destroyed the country. They went communist. They had no meat. In order to have protein, you had to kill rabbits. That's a fact, too, by the way. You look it up. And the fact that the youth of America today have been preached to, not taught, by the teachers, is no question. That's what's happening. And the scary part about that is the fact that the ignorance by these so-called educated youth is they're not educated. They don't know history. They don't understand it. And this is part of the problem. I do believe when Fauci and company pushed forward in 20, COVID, that's when socialism started in the United States of America. That's when it all kicked into high gear. And I think it kicked into high gear for one reason. That's what they wanted. People wearing masks, people turning on one another. It's unbelievable. It really is unbelievable. And I think what you're looking at right now, across the board, you're seeing a transition. The fact that 39% of this country, mostly Democrats, these are Democrats, would support a communist socialist party in leadership is all you need to know. That's the terrifying part of America today. It's terrifying. The Democratic donorship is down. They have a serious donor problem. And the reason they have a serious donor problem is simple. Nobody wants to give money to the Socialist Party of America. Oh, by the way, good news. 26% of the vote in, and Cori Bush is getting waxed. She's getting mauled by 50 points. Couldn't happen to a nicer woman. Or it, whatever she is. But when you're looking at the Democratic Party right now, they're devastated financially. The Republican Party has the money. Although, when you're looking at the various races, major races, a lot of people think Sherrod Brown is going to win in Ohio. I think Husted is going to win that race. I think my man Michael Watley, who's a personal friend, is in trouble. I think we'll keep Iowa. Ossoff is pretty tough. Now, I know Tallarico has a lot of money, but I don't think Tallarico can win that state. He's too far. He makes some of these idiots look decent, and he is a whack job. So that's the problem in America. And when you look at New Hampshire, like Sununu, we got a lot of good things happening here. I mean, there's a lot of power here, but the lack of money on the Democratic ticket may be the reason that the Democratic ticket loses this time around. But the good news so far is Wesley Bell will be reelected in Missouri, at least in the primary, but he'll win the general because that district is blue as it gets. So Cori Bush, maybe she'll shave her head next time around. Stop the insanity. That's great news. I was talking to my good friend Dean today about that because he actually gave money to Bell. He's terrified. And he was the one who turned me on to the DSA. And I'm amazed. So in the next segment, we'll talk more about the elections, but I'm going to talk more about the media machine and how they gave fame to a man named Fauci and how Fauci is responsible in the United States for the Socialist Party of America because he was the reason we're in a jackpot we are today. My name is Pat Casale. This is The Steve Sanchez Show. We're back after this.

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11: We're back. My name is Pat Cassell. You know, it's interesting because when we're looking at the country we live in right now, the socialist alarm is ringing, but they're a minority. They're 250,000 strong nationwide, and they're growing, but the Democratic Party is millions. But what I find alarming is how terrified electeds are to go up against the minority in their party. Yet, they're letting the minority rule. And if you listen to these dingbats, this Megan Romer, who was on TV a few weeks ago, and you got to scratch your head and say, really? They want to defend the police. They want to close down prisons. Folks, in the United States of America, can you imagine that, having police? Seriously, Chicago, no law enforcement, no prisons. Chicago, Los Angeles, Manhattan. You got to be kidding me, right? And this is the kind of stuff they profess. And then you have the boob of boobs, Francesca Hung. By the way, she has had mental issues for years. That is not hyperbole. It's not me making stuff. This is all true. Police exist to uphold white supremacy. Now, why is it that police officers protect the black community? Call me crazy. She wants to defund and then abolish. She wants to do away with Thanksgiving. You heard me right. Let's get rid of Thanksgiving. Because that's a white supremacist holiday.
2: Yeah, she actually said that holiday causes so many people pain, Pat.
11: How? What pain?
2: Oh, you know, the stolen land and the mistreatment of Native Americans. You know, the whole ball of wax. You know, it's 2026, but you know.
11: I honestly think the dimwit, and she's a dimwit, would be really smart if she could get on meds. She needs meds.
2: How are people voting for these people, Pat? I mean, you look, you're in the political arena.
11: You once heard me and you questioned, you said you had a look on your face. Did you really say that? When I said, and I quote, Pat Casale, you need an IQ test to vote. Remember when you looked at me like I was crazy? Now I substantiated myself because you look at me now. You know what? Casale had something there. Because you cannot be this stupid to vote this way.
2: I think a lot of it to it right now is just there's that Trump anger just carries over. These people.
11: What Trump anger?
2: On their side, not on ours. They've lost their minds.
11: Listen.
2: Trump broke these people to the point where they're because Pat, think about this for a second. You had Trump win an election that no one thought he could win.
11: Greatest comeback in American
2: history.
11: No
2: one thought he could do.

0: When your cat is acting weirder, or your dog is being louder, your turtle moves slower.
1: Hello, Ted.
0: Your cat seems thirstier.
2: Whoa, slow down, buddy.
0: Or your puppy is acting clumsier. Day or night, if you don't know what's wrong, know where to go.
1: Veg ER for Pets, this is Kate.
0: Veg, the better, kinder ER for pets.
3: But Charlie Kirk was correct. You're wasting money on college unless you're going to become a physician or an attorney. And you know what? You don't have to necessarily go to law school to become an attorney if you know how to study. But you know what the problem is? When you go to school, they preach to you. You have professors that are communists, and they're ignorant. See, the principle of socialism and communism sounds great, but until they start taking your property. Mamdani, by the way, this is the best part of New York. In New York, the reason right now the Jewish people are on the rise against Mamdani is because they're the ones that own a lot of those buildings that he wants to confiscate. Now they're going, wait a minute here. It was okay when you were talking about other people. That's our property. And now they're going, oh, no. But you see, when somebody tells you exactly what they're going to do and who they are, you got to take them at their word. And Mamdani has been an anti-Semite all along. His track record was publicized through on X, so any social media, on his website, along with his wife. And it's amazing to me. And then when you look at how Hong deleted the stuff about Thanksgiving, but you can't delete it all the way back, it's a joke. She is what she is. And you one look at her, send her back to Korea.
4: She's not going to win in Wisconsin.
3: No, I understand, but she's going to be close enough to make you wonder. And here's the other thing. I do not believe, if you're not born of this country, you should be able to run for office, not the Senate or Congress. And here's what bothers me. A president can only serve 2 terms, a total of 8 years. But you can be in the Senate 30 years, 40 years. In Congress, 30 or 40 years. That's ridiculous. So you don't have to be born. Like, you look at some of these clowns that whose roots are not of this country. But, of course, they are born in this country because of their parents, but their parents are not Native American. They're not here. It's wrong. It's terrible. But Francesca Hung is she describes herself as half white. I mean, come on.
4: She's actually on the Fox screen right now. And
3: having a half-white child.
4: As having a half-white child is proximity to whiteness.
3: What's proximity to whiteness?
4: What are these people talking about?
3: She's an absolute buffoon.
4: She's going to get a ton of votes today, too.
3: Today's not one of the right.
4: That's coming up.
3: That's next week, I think.
4: Week.
3: I mean, could you imagine the Congress? We're giving it this. They're going to pick the president. They're going to pick the judges. And I'm going to say this. I said it yesterday. I'm going to say it again today. If the Republicans have control of the House, the Senate, and the White House, and they don't stack the courts, they're the dumbest people in history. It's time to stack the courts if you have the power. Why? The Democrats told you they're going to do it. They are going to do it. So you need to act first. Could you imagine if we had 4 judges in the Supreme Court? They will lose their mind. And they're not going to be able to add 8. So we'll have a significant majority.
4: I bet they'd try to add 12.
3: I'm just going to tell you, the Republicans need to act and end the filibuster. The problem is Thune is not a strong enough leader. He's a coward. You're listening to the Steve Sanchez Show. It's an unbelievable. By the way, at 7 o'clock, we will bring on Michael McDonald to talk about the president of the United States being in town and what's happening. But I am going to tell you, there's a lot of good things happening in this country, and there's a lot more patriotism than you can imagine because the military, the numbers are way up. I'm Pat Casale, Steve Sanchez Show, back after this.

0: and I'm going 10, 30, 65 in a 45 zone. Yo, what's my gas tank on E? Oh, and hello, officer. Wait, what? I'm losing my license. I'll lose my job. And here come the court costs. Oh, man, that's the thing about pedal to the metal, dude. You speed,
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2: 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A message from Virginia DMV.
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4: Fox News, I'm Tom Graham. An armed suspect is in custody after being spotted walking the grounds of President Trump's California golf course ahead of the Commander-in-Chief's planned visit.
5: 38-year-old Janine John Taylor from Downey, California, taken into custody in Ranchos Palos Verdes by plainclothes FBI agents after they spotted his suspicious activity.
4: Fox's Kevin Cork, investigators say, was monitoring security practices at the golf course ahead of the president's visit. Los Angeles Fire Department determining the cause of one of last year's deadly wildfires.
6: It was arcing from a transmission tower owned by Southern California Edison that sparked the deadly Eaton fire in January of last year. The Los Angeles Fire Department says it reached that conclusion after 18 months of investigation.
4: Fox's Jack Callahan, America is listening to Fox News.
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0: I have to agree with Dr. Dahlia. I have fear of not remembering my password all the time. But, you know, here's one for you. The left, the progressive socialist left, she's down 42 points, Bush. Sweet, nothing could be sweeter to see her get hammered. That's awesome. They want to defund the Department of War. Now, imagine in a using a minute part of your brain, just a minute part. The United States of America has no jails, no law and order, no police, and they no longer have a military. How soon before we're talking Chinese? Wait, better yet.
1: Do we all get to Wang Chung?
0: Yeah, we get to Wang Chung tonight. Right, but yeah. Wait, there's more. And those people that helped the Chinese take over our country, what do you want to bet they're the first ones that get executed?
1: Oh, of course.
0: Because that's how it works. Those who are traitors to their country they lived in will be the first ones executed because the Chinese are going to say, wait, you couldn't support your own country. We don't trust you either. That's how it works. But the ignorance it's not even bliss. Ignorance is schmuckism. They're totally stupid. How could you possibly want to defund the military? I mean, what am I missing here, man?
1: This is the place of ideas in the Democratic Party right now, Pat. The stuff that they've done didn't work. Okay, so you have two choices. You either head towards the middle and towards what the Republicans say, which would be admitting you're wrong, or you just come up with these crazy ideas and get further away. And they're not capable.
0: No.
1: They're not capable of saying, you know, maybe we shouldn't tax quite so much. Maybe we shouldn't do this.
0: So when you look at Nevada, we're going to bring it home to Nevada. So when you look at our gubernatorial race between Aaron Ford, a Democrat, who's really a progressive left, his support comes from Newsom. That's all you need to know. But Joe Lombardo, but Aaron, this is written by Victor Jakes. This commentary is brilliant. Ford's plans would raise prices in Nevada. This is the Democratic process. Our prices go up under the Democrats. And they never go down. They always go. They fly up. Aaron Ford is like a doctor whose treatment plan for a patient with a broken arm is to break his legs. Nevada voters will soon decide whether to reelect Joe Lombardo or replace him with Ford, Nevada's current attorney general. Nevadans can't afford grocery prices, gas, rent, Ford wrote on X Thursday last week. Politically, this is a smart move by Ford. For one, it draws attention away from his extreme and unpopular positions. Ford supports soft-on-crime policies, protecting illegal immigrants, especially if they're convicted of crimes, and boys and girls sports. This is a jackass that we're going to support for governor. When asked about Lombardo's ballot measure to protect girls' sports, Ford claimed not to personally support trans athletes competing in sports opposite their gender assigned at birth. But as attorney general in 23, Ford had Nevada join an amicus brief that sought to help biological boys participate on their schoolgirl sports teams. Again, they say one thing when questioned, but their plan, this is like all the Muslims, the radical Islamic Muslims that come here. They lie when they tell you, oh, yeah. But they don't mean it. They do just the opposite. Like, you can't make this up. This is exactly who they are. It's not a popular position for Ford, but his unconvincing flip-flop is there. Ford hopes to avoid discussing his love of lobbyist-funded junkets by blaming Lombardo for high cost. And everyone likes lower prices. But let's be honest. The gas prices in Nevada have nothing to do with the war. Nevada gets 88% of its gas from California. Lombardo has pushed back against California's Governor Newsom because they have raised gas prices in California. Way before the war, we anticipated $5 to $6 gas prices this summer prior to the war. We haven't hit that price yet. The union giveaways are a major theme in Ford's proposal. He wants to repeal Nevada's right to work law. And he's in favor of graduate student workers right to organize and collectively bargain. He supports project labor agreements on energy products. These plans would benefit some. Now think about where the money for these higher wages would come from. The cost and effect. Let's be honest here. If I have to pay you more money, I got to charge more money. It's simple math. It's principle of math. Many of Ford's ideas have been tried for years by Governor Newsom. How's California doing? How's California doing? They got a mass exodus in California. Why? Because they want to tax everybody. They can't afford to live there. Lombardo has done a yeoman's job considering he's in the minority. And if you let the progressive left take in charge of this state, we're screwed. Under Sisolak, we had to wear masks. I used to love the fact that when he opened up restaurants, they could only have 50% capacity. COVID knew if you only had 50% capacity, everybody was safe. Go to 52%, we're all sick. And under COVID, people were ratting out their fellow neighbor. The fact, when I heard last, you got to understand with me, it's personal. As far as I'm concerned, I wish to God that Fauci dropped dead on the spot. I wouldn't shed a tear. Because of him, I lost my mother. And so many people lost their loved ones. The illiteracy rate in the United States has never been worse. Kids are graduating school, cannot read. You can blame that on Bush's principle, No Kid Left Behind, but it all started back in 20. And let me reiterate something that you may have heard from me before, but let me sum this up for you, because when my mother was hospitalized with COVID, she died because she was left in solitary confinement on top of everything else. But the day, December 6th, 2020, we went to take her off the ventilator. We had to go to see her and say goodbye. My wife says, can we hold her hand? And the doctor says, why would you want to hold her hand? She's got COVID. Because she's going to die. We want to say goodbye. But she's got COVID. You don't want to do that. I'll tell you what I'll do for you. Go home. And we'll put her on, we'll put Zoom on. You can watch her take her off the ventilator and you can watch her die. Now, at the time, I was in mourning. I couldn't know what to think. But what I should have done is gone back to the parking lot, wait for the doctor to come out and crush the skull with a baseball bat for being that ignorant and that shameless and that heartless. How many other people went through the same type of treatment? That's what happened to my mother. They treated her like a dog, like an animal. And then you listen to, and all these people want to defend this doctor, who, by the way, if it wasn't written by him, it wasn't his words, it would have been hyperbole. Then you could sit there and say, Rand Paul, you're wrong. But it wasn't. This was his personal diary. This narcissist was absolutely bragging about his celebrity status, throwing a baseball at a Washington Nationals game. This man sat there and was bragging about his celebrity status, and then he was asking his fellow doctor, scientist, to vote for him so he could get $1 million reward. He made $12 million because of COVID. And oh, by the way, the death rate was 10% of the actual number he projected. And he actually said he was worried about measles because it closed the schools. The California schools that closed, the schools in New York that closed, the illiteracy rate is through the roof, and you now know why where we're going as a country. I blame Dr. Fauci. I blame the Biden administration, and it wasn't Biden. It was the people behind Biden. I blame Obama. That's what's happened in this country. I'm Pat Casale. You're listening to the Steve Sanchez Show, and yes, I'm pissed off.

0: Securing America.
1: The U.S. Army is making a major recruiting comeback with enlistments surging. Just a few years ago, the Army was struggling to fill its ranks. Now, commanders say more young Americans are walking into recruiting offices looking for a career, a sense of purpose, and a chance to serve their country. Guadalupe Campos is an Army infantryman at Fort Hood.
2: I love my country. I love America. This is our home. This is everything that we all have in common is this American flag that we fly on our right shoulder.
1: After hitting a fiscal low in 2022, Army recruiting has climbed every year since, up nearly 38% overall, with the biggest jump coming in the fiscal year 2025. The Army has already met its annual recruiting goal for 2026. Army leaders say today's typical recruit is about 23 years old. Recruiters are also spending more time inside high schools and college campuses. A battalion commander says the comeback is being fueled by a mix of patriotism, benefits, and a stronger recruiting presence in local communities. Tom Graham, Fox News.
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0: I hope he can stay alive a lot longer. He's not doing so well. Great song. Well, Rashida Tlaib looks like she's going to get a fifth term. Well, she'll get through the primary anyway. Ugh. Ugh.
1: She's a terrible person.
0: You're not lying.
1: I'm just going to say it out loud. She is a terrible person.
0: Shoo.
1: Just mean.
0: Ugh. It is horrible. How about this historian? He was stunned by what he said. Historian blessed Smithsonian activism shift after first visit in over a decade. Dr. Jody Edward Ginn said the biggest problem with the Smithsonian is what they leave out. The historian and museum professional accused the Smithsonian of abandoning its educational mission in favor of activism. This is the problem in the United States right there. I mean, we're losing our past, and they're shining light on the dumbest future ever. Anthea Hartig should be terminated immediately, and her pension should be forfeited for being ignorant. It's unbelievable. When you see these hearings in Washington, and it's a joke between how the Democrats question, they're not even doing their job, and the Republicans question, but when Hartig is asked about the exhibit titled Illegal to Be You, Gay History Behind Stonewall, which featured a bondage harness saying, you have pictures of bondage, you have some overtly sexual things up there, you have transgender folks. Why would that be a necessary thing to see? Our kids could go to a museum and see. Why? Our nation has got so many wonderful things historically to see. It's unbelievable. And then they have a doctor of science get questioned about a simple question, yes or no question. Can men have babies? And she can't answer. She can't answer the question. And I'm like, are you just diabolically evil? How is it possible that you can't answer that question? Like, what am I missing here? How is it at all possible that's a question you can't answer? And this is the Democratic left, the socialist left. Are they purposely trying to destroy our nation, debunk our country? And then you see these, I love this, I watch these little TikTok reels, and is America a great country? No. If you could, what country would you leave the United States to go to? I wouldn't want to leave the United States. Well, wait a minute. You just said the United States, it sucks to be here. Well, if it sucks to be here, then why wouldn't you not want to leave? We'll pay for you to leave. I'll give you first class passage to leave. Why would you want to stay? Simple question. And you know, when you listen, you know, when you talk to the youth, when here's Johnny runs around and asks them simple questions about what's Christmas, what's the 4th of July, and these idiots can't answer what the 4th of July was all about. The celebration of the independence of the United States. They cannot explain to you what 4th of July is. But they have an opinion, an adverse opinion about the United States of America. You got to ask yourself, how ignorant can people be? And history repeats itself. You don't study history, you're done. Now, in my opinion, I may not see our country in full-fledged communist or socialist way, I'll be dead probably in 25 years. But my kids and my grandkids may be stuck. And that has me concerned. Now, I totally believe in homeschooling. There's no way. I don't think you can send your kids to the school system, especially Clark County is the worst. They're horrible. We're number 48. It's like our healthcare system. And then when I listen to these bozos, these yahoos talk about, well, you know what we need to do? We need here in Vegas to have, we need, or in the United States of America, what we need is we need to have socialized medicine. and you find out how much fraud, waste, and abuse is in our healthcare system, do you really think we want a one-payer system? Do you really think we need a... Do you think the government can have... The fact that Vermont, Bernie Sanders, Vermont, for years has been trying to put in a one-payer system and could not do it because it was financially not feasible should be all you need to know. Should be all you need to know and understand. The money isn't there. The way they want to set up the system does not work. And you know what? My buddy was talking to me today. He goes, you know what's funny about doctors? I said, what? He goes, there's less and less Jewish doctors. They're all from other countries, third world countries, Somalian doctors. And you know what? That is scary in a lot of ways. But the reality is, in our nation of nations, we have become third world in so many ways. And you got to ask yourself one simple question. Why? Well, maybe it's because we're electing people that are absolutely daft, which means they're stupid. Why are we electing people that are brain dead? How is it that issues that are in fact 80-20 issues, trans in sports, voter identification, 80-20 issues. How is it the people that we elect, we tell them what we want and they won't give it to us? Democrat or Republican alike. Explain that to me, why they're not going to put that forth. I want to understand how that works. We want in this country, we want voter identification. And they don't support it. They have the balls to sit there and say that black people will not be able to get identification. I think that's racist for saying that. And actually, Stephen A. Smith says it's ridiculous. But yet, the left consistently says this stuff. It's absolutely amazing to me that we live in a country where the people that we elect tell us how it's going to be. That's socialism. That's communism. They tell us what's good and what's bad. I'm sorry, that's 1 hour in the books, but man, and I hope you're listening. You can call 702-257-5396. Love to hear from you. We come back. Michael McDonald regarding tomorrow. Donald Trump's in town. It'll be interesting. We'll talk to you after this.

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3: Watching the numbers, I'm Lisa Lacerra, Fox News. They're tallying the votes in Michigan, where progressive Abdul Al-Sayed is hoping to defeat Congresswoman Haley Stevens in the Democratic Senate primary.
4: They're trying to prove that not only can progressive candidates win in places like New York City and districts in Colorado and other districts around the country, but they can win a statewide primary, a statewide open primary in a state that President Trump won a couple of years ago.
3: Fox's Rich Edson in Detroit. The winner of tonight's contest will face Republican Mike Rogers in November. Elsewhere in Michigan, Congresswoman Rashida Tlaib, a member of the so-called squad, has fended off a primary challenger. In Missouri, one-time squad member Cori Bush has lost in her bid to re-enter Congress. She was defeated by Congressman Wesley Bell. The Los Angeles County Sheriff's Department says they arrested a man Sunday armed with a gun and ammunition who appeared to be scoping out President Trump's golf course outside Los Angeles. Where he's delivering a speech tonight at a fundraiser. Janine John Taley faces several felony charges, including robbery out of the city of Downey.
5: Agents observed Taley walking through the golf course grounds, taking photos and videos, appearing to monitor security planning activities. They also found him with an illegally modified AR platform rifle, a couple of radio signal devices, a 1911 body armor, high-capacity mags, hollow-point ammo, and multiple notebooks containing, quote, concerning statements.
3: Fox's Kevin Cork. Taley pled not guilty to all the charges and was ordered to stay away from the golf course and to not possess weapons. His bail was set at $250,000. Last year, a man was convicted of trying to assassinate President Trump at his Florida golf course. The Wall Street Journal reporting the FAA is investigating an air traffic safety incident involving a military helicopter carrying President Trump. 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
3: 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Steve Sanchez.
8: No, it's packed as Sal. Steve will be back tomorrow. I'm in the house. You know, I get him. He's one of my best friends, and God, he's like my brother from another mother and another father. We get along so good. His name is Michael J. McDonald. He's the longest sitting chairman in Nevada history and in United States history. This guy works 24/7, and that phone of his never stops. And you know, when you travel with him, believe me, it's a pain in the neck. Michael J. McDonald, you're in the house. And what are you doing? You're just sitting around sipping another margarita by your pool.
9: Yeah, I wish. No, we're up at the beautiful Red Rock Hotel. We got the president coming in tomorrow. It's going to be a great day. His advance team's been out here. They've been really good. It's going to be fantastic. It's going to be a great day.
8: Now, what's the traffic going to be like tomorrow? What time is he going to be driving in? What can people look forward to?
9: Well, I think, you know, it's all the old thing. You know, especially with him, you get here early, you stay late, and you know, it should make it a day. You got a beautiful hotel up here. You know, the Red Rock Casino is beautiful. There's a gorgeous view of the downtown, of the mountains. Great restaurants. Facilities are second to none. So you come here early, you know, have a nice meal, relax a little bit, enjoy with your friends and fellow Trump supporters, Republican Party, and it'll be a fantastic day. I think the president can deliver a great message, but also positively what's happening with the Republican Party in Nevada. You know, Governor Lombardo's going to be here. We have some great... great words coming out of them. We've got some other people that are celebrities of Las Vegas, that are residents of Las Vegas, that are the infrastructure of, you know, I was born and raised here, so we consider the infrastructure of Nevada. And it'll be a great day. You'll have celebrities, you'll have movie stars. The world's coming out to see the president tomorrow.
8: Really? But more importantly, you're going to be there.
9: Oh, I will, yes. Yeah, I mean, it's going to be when the boss is in town, I'm – Lord knows, you know for a fact we don't sleep, Pat. You know, it's we're always on.
8: Come on.
9: T's are crossed, the I's are dotted, and he's got a wonderful staff. The White House staff is second to none, and you know, they've been out here on the ground, they're making sure everything's fine, and messages ready to be set, and they're doing the Vegas stuff. They're not sleeping. They're working really, really hard.
8: He's supposed to speak around 1:30, 2 o'clock. Is that correct?
9: Correct.
8: And do you think it'll be about an hour or 2 hour speech?
9: I would imagine. Yeah, I would imagine. I mean, you know, his wheels up, I think, later on in the afternoon, clearly. He's got to get back to a couple of events he's got going in our nation's capital. But I think it'll be, you know, the weather's perfect today right now. It's clear skies. So I think he'll have deliver a great message and be able to get out here on time.
8: And then, of course, was he in California today or was it tomorrow?
9: That's today. They're doing a fundraiser tonight. We were supposed to be at, but we had to make sure everything was covered here. And I talked to our chairwoman. She does a phenomenal job in California. But we're, you know, I'm Western Region Chairman. for the RNC. So she wanted me to come down there. I would love to. I would love

0: be gone. But with the president coming in here, we got to make sure that this house is ready. And I can tell you, we're locked and rocked.
1: Well, I know that for a fact, because I was with you when you did the walkthrough.
0: Yeah, it was great. I mean, you saw the whole team. We had a massive team showed up this time. And I'm very proud of the people that have come together. Obviously, our internal staff between Kimberly and Joshua and the leadership we have inside the Nevada Republican Party. We have our leaders coming down from Nevada and coming throughout the rural communities out of Washoe as well. It's going to be a great event.
1: Really? So you got the whole team here?
0: Yeah, I mean, when the president comes, he loves Nevada and Nevada loves him. And, you know, we delivered. We broke the backs of other candidates that came here. I think it's known this is Trump country.
1: Right.
0: And that's not that's not bragging. It's also proof in the pudding. And the president knows that. His staff likes that. And we make sure that there's always a welcome mat for the greatest president of the United States we've ever had.
1: You got to love that.
0: I think so. I really do. I mean, the job you've done for us, man, I can second to none. We got a lot more going on. We got the midterm convention in September, which is going to be an interesting first time, one of a kind. I think we have a great thing. It's in Dallas. It should have been in Las Vegas, I'm sorry to say. They made a mistake by not coming here, but we understand the reasoning that they want to make sure they highlight the senatorial race in Dallas, Texas. So that there's nothing better than Las Vegas. People would have came here. It would have been a great vacation spot. They would have came early, and they would have stayed late. Well, that I would have guaranteed. Picked in a show, got some extra meals, gambled, brought your family, had a great time, and the convention would be second to none. I mean, I love Dallas, but it's not Vegas.
1: I believe you're going to stay on until that happens.
0: We are going to get a convention here, I'm telling you, and You know, for a fact, you were there. I talked to Senator Reid about it, God rest his soul. We talked about doing both conventions here, Democrat and Republican, to highlight the city, to highlight the people in the city, to highlight what this city has to offer nationally. And we almost had it, but we got backstabbed by some of our own people, and Senator Reid called it. Talk about, you know, we're going back to the old days. We want to work across the aisle to make sure that all citizens of Nevada succeed, and that's the main thing. You got to be able to have, when you have both parties work together, Nevada wins.
1: Unfortunately, those days are gone. You know,
0: yeah. Hope we can bring them back. Hope we can bring them back.
1: You've been the chair for the state of Nevada for how long now?
0: A couple days.
1: No, seriously, you're the longest sitting chairman in United States history.
0: Yeah, we're almost rolling up on almost 15 years, I think.
1: Right.
0: I mean, I don't even count. I really don't. I don't count. I was told nationally I'm the longest chairman, serving chairman. We have people going to the archives. It's a great honor, but it also speaks the volumes of the camaraderie and also the loyalty that this Nevada Republican Party brings. Because that's other parties nationally are turning to the way we run the Nevada Republican Party, and I think that says a lot about the people here in Nevada and the Republican Party and where we're taking it.
1: Well, you know, I'm gonna put you on the spot again, and I'm gonna do this because I just think it's necessary. But you know, there's been a lot of questions. I've had people ask me straight up rumors about whether or not you're gonna move on and try to become the national chairman of the GOP.
0: Man, look, it's there was talk before. Look, my job right now is the Nevada Republican Party. I support our chairman, Joe Gruters, nationally. I think we've had some great leaders. I love Rana, Ryan Sprevis. You know, we may have disagreed on some issues, but, they were great people. And I had a chance to serve with Harmeet Dillon, who I absolutely love. Now she's in the U.S. Attorney's Office, the Department of Justice. And we have people from all around. You have Tyler Boyer, who's down in Arizona with Turning Point. So we really have a wide cross section in the Republican National Committee now.
1: That may be true, but you know, Chairman, I've been there where people are always saying, you know, you should consider it. Your popularity within the party, what you've done for the state of Nevada, is second to none. I mean, we're first in the West. We've accomplished so much. I mean, the President of the United States has never been to our state this often over the years, in my recollection, and it's kind of amazing. I mean, you've really put us on the map, and nobody else has ever been that successful.
0: Well, I appreciate it, man. You know what, Pat? It goes to the people. I mean, that's the one thing.

0: But like I'm telling you, it's been a team effort, and where we're at right now, I think we're getting stronger. The party itself is known nationally. It's just no longer like a one horse town, the old saying. As far as to have a friendship with the president that I've been blessed with, and be able to talk to the president on a monthly, weekly basis, is second to none. I mean, I'm a working class guy, I'm a police officer. It's just something that it's some fairy tales are written out of, but it speaks the volumes of only the president himself, because he cares about the working men and women. No tax on tips. That started. You were there.
1: I saw you giving him the high sign. I'll remember that very well.
0: So the no tax on tips, no tax on Social Security, no tax on overtime. That's all Las Vegas, man. And it grew nationally, and it grew faster than I think anybody expected. We knew it because we were talking to him. I said, just say the words and step back and watch the fire burn. And they did. It speaks to the leadership of who we have. Susie Wiles and the team they have there at the White House is really driving it home in a good way.
1: Hold on for a second. We're going through the break. I want to bring you back. I want to continue because I want to talk about that. And I want to also give you some praise for them and things you've done for me and other Republicans in the state of Nevada. My name is Pat Casale. This is the Steve Sanchez Show. We are joined by the longest sitting chairman in American history, Michael J. McDonald. Back after this.

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0: Not Packing Sounds. It's a pleasure to be here. We have Michael McDonald as a guest, and we're talking about, you know, Mike, you've done so much. You've accomplished, your Western Region chair. I mean, you were one of the mean 16 or mean that you were, oh, well, 15. you were one of the four horsemen, actually.
1: Yeah, four horsemen. Yeah, we had that. Yeah, we got a lot of nicknames. We got a lot of, it's been fun, man. It really has.
0: And
1: got a lot more to do. Got a lot more to do, brother.
0: A lot more. But, you know, I mean, you've done so much. I mean, it's amazing. I really do think your next accomplishment should either be the chair or, in 4 years, the next governor of Nevada.
1: No. I mean, look, I've had my day in the sun as far as an elected official. I mean, I appreciate it. We get time to time. People hate you, run. You should do that. There's a lot more to that. I mean, it's something, if we can provide the stability and the experience I've had over the years as an elected official in the process, the campaign process. I mean, you'll see it firsthand, Pat. I mean, how many times you've seen Senate races, governor's races. You've been right by my side. You've seen it. Not only here, but nationally. We do stuff in the Western region, so you've been part of that. You see what it takes to run this thing nationally back east. And the different levels we take on as we start to grow, we want to make the Western region a lot stronger. I think we're really going to start making some moves here at the Western region part of it. And that'll, the problem is when it hits the Rockies, it basically they seem to forget about the West. But we've made that a priority over the last 4 years, and more attention is coming back. And with President Trump being involved, it's really going to make sure that the more attention comes to Nevada as well as the Western region.
0: So, what's your projections this fall? How do you think we're going to do in Nevada?
1: I think it'll be great. I mean, look, when people stop playing with emotions, they stop listening to the rhetoric, and it comes down. When we break into September, and that's when everybody's back to school now next week, people start paying attention because everybody's back in town. Summer's over, and they start to look at, okay, where are we at? Where are we going? And they don't listen to the noise. I know my philosophy and my saying has always been for decades is ignore the noise and finish the mission. And more people are starting to buy into that. I mean, what is the actual? Where do I want my family to be? As if I have a child, what future do I want to provide? Do you want it to be a social system? Because you look at the socialists and the Democrats, what they're offering, they don't have anything. The reasonable-minded, the smart-minded thinking Democrats are few and far between now. I mean, everybody wants this very liberal, give everything away, take everything from someone else and give it to someone who's not even here legally. It's got to the point America's fed up, and President Trump gave us that microphone and said enough's enough. The DEI rhetoric, the BS that they shoved down everybody's throat, it showed how, and the media was the one carrying it, which made it disgusting, just how unfair it was. White males didn't stand a chance. If you're a white male, you're a third class citizen. Forget second class citizen. But they balanced it back out. Hey, you know what? We're all created equal. If one part of society suffers, we all suffer. And I think that's what President Trump provided. We have to help each other. We have to help each other pull our bootstraps up and provide. Nothing's free. There's people that have been generation after generation living on food stamps and free meals and not working. Those days are done. They go to the supermarket, they pull out the EBT card, whatever it is. They're buying all these expensive groceries, and they go out and get in a brand new Escalade or a brand new Suburban. And you and I are just trying to make it, saying, we got old cars, and we're trying to put grocery on the tables. It creates animosity. It really

0: does. And then the other, you can't let it swing the other way. That basically we have part of society that's being left out. You know, we got to give children a future, and we have to give take care of our senior citizens. That can be done if we stop giving away money to illegals that aren't here legally. If we stop trying to, you know, solve the rest of the world throwing money at it, let's start throwing money at for our veterans. Let's start throwing money for our senior citizens. Let's take care of our own, and then we can worry about the rest of the world. Let's start there.
1: I would agree with that. I hear that.
0: Yeah, I mean, look, it's, you know, I'm getting to the age right now where I, you know, fur's up and I'm ready to fight. And, you know, I'll stop at nothing to make sure socialism doesn't come here. And I mean, I'll stop at nothing to make sure socialists

0: Okay, let's roll, dudes. And I'm going 10, 30, 65 in a 45 zone. Yo, what's my gas tank on E? Oh, and hello, officer. Wait, what? I'm losing my license. I'll lose my job. And here come the court costs. Oh, man, that's the thing about pedal to the metal, dude. You speed,
1: you lose.
2: Slow down. Driving is no game. A message from Virginia DMV.
3: Did a lot to try to make sure we had, and we have, freedom. And it's amazing how many people want to just cash it in.
4: It's disgusting. Look, this thing, you know, men and women's sports, you know, I was watching a little bit today. That shouldn't even be a conversation.
3: Nope.
4: And these idiots, these coaches, these NBA coaches, or women NBA coaches, you're a fool. You're a fool to even say that. Look, you cannot put a grown man, athletic man, against an athletic woman. It just doesn't happen.
3: Nope.
4: You're a man. If you're a man by nature, you're a man. Okay? You want to dress like a woman, you want to act like a woman, that's fine. But you should not be going in sports against an actual female. That does not happen.
3: I agree.
4: We got so far off the mark, whether it was the universities that did it or society that let it get away. It's time to put the adults back in the room and say, look, you want to go dress like a woman? Go right ahead. But you ain't playing the sports. It's man versus man, woman versus woman. We have some of the most greatest athletes I've ever seen in women that came out of Las Vegas, UNLV, UNR. I mean, we got some world-class athletes. But you can't put a man against a woman. You can't put him in a boxing ring, karate ring, UFC ring. Come on, really?
3: Yeah, it's deplorable. I mean, you know what? I think it's a no-brainer. I just don't understand how there's even an argument. But, you know, it happens, and people are just ignorant. They're flat-out ignorant.
4: Disgusting. You dress Mike Tyson up as a female, let him go in a boxing ring? Come on, really?
3: Yeah,
4: LeBron James?
3: It's kind of crazy.
4: Magic Johnson? Come on. You know, some of the greatest athletes in the world. It just doesn't work. But it's even to even be in a conversation makes society in Nevada, in America, look like idiots, much less in Nevada. It's just disgusting. We can't have it. It needs to go away. Like I said, you want to act like a woman? Fine, go right ahead.
3: Well, you know what, buddy? I don't know what's going to happen. I just hope things change. I hope we can stop the DSA. I hope the Republican Party can step up their game. And I hope we do the right thing. And I want to thank you, as always, for being on this show. And more importantly, being a good human being. Nevada first. And like I said, I think the rumors should come true. I hope you become the chairman of the Republican National Committee.
4: Hey, man, look, let's just worry about what's happening right now. Let's win this election. Let's put Nevada first. Make sure we take care of our people here, man. God bless you, and God bless your listeners. And Steve Sanchez, I can't thank you for having me on. I always enjoy our conversations. And yeah, thank you for being there, Pat. Thank you for being there.
3: No, thank you, and I hope you enjoy everything tomorrow, and I'll see you then. God bless.
4: God bless.
3: Take care. You know, it's a pleasure for me to have him on. I mean, I know a lot of stuff, and it's kind of fun for me, but people just don't know. They just don't get it. They only knew what the guy does. It'd be funny. Michael McDonald's, good friend. God bless him. Well, here's the tune. We're going to take a short break. When we come back, we'll talk more. You're listening to The Steve Sanchez Show. And when we come back, we're going to talk a little bit about a man who deserves a lot of apologies from a lot of people in the world of sports. I'll be back after this.

0: when your cat is acting weirder, or your dog is being louder, your turtle moves slower.
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1: Fox News, I'm Ted Lindner. A heavily armed man arrested outside a Trump National Golf Course in California just days before President Trump's trip to the West Coast.
2: An armed man said to be monitoring security planning activities arrested on Sunday with a cache of weapons and body armor. 38-year-old Janine John Taylor from Downey, California, taken into custody in Rancho Palos Verdes by plainclothes FBI agents after they spotted his suspicious activity.
1: Fox's Kevin Cork, the suspect accused of setting an Eastern Washington State wildfire, making his first court appearance.
3: The defendant, appearing by video from jail, gave his name for the record. He's been charged with intentionally setting the wildfire that has destroyed hundreds of structures and forced tens of thousands to evacuate areas near Spokane.
1: Fox's Kurnal Scott. 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

Welcome back to another segment of the Steve Sanchez Unpacked Sal. You know, during the COVID, everybody was talking about the vax. I remember doing my radio shows and had many callers call up and complained about the vaccines and I'm not going to get vaxxed. I didn't get vaxxed. My wife didn't get vaxxed. My daughter didn't get vaxxed. We didn't believe in it. And yes, I used ivermectin and hydroxychloroquine and all that good stuff. But in all the sports, the one person who took the most crap for not getting vaccine was Aaron Rodgers. Aaron Rodgers made a joke of it. I got vaxxed. I got my vaccines. And sure enough, it wasn't the vaccine for a COVID. And he didn't believe in it. And it's interesting because the Amish don't get vaccinated. And they have the lowest rate of autism in America. They have the lowest rates of SIDS death in America. They live longer and they're healthier. This is Aaron Rodgers. And this is a fact, by the way. But Rodgers conveyed this message over the last couple weeks. But during his appearance on the Joe Rogan Experience, the quarterback argued that Amish communities, which he said do not receive vaccines, have lower rates of SIDS and autism, while also claiming they are generally healthier and live longer than the average American. And Rodgers got hit with skepticism after skepticism and called all kinds of names. Oh, your fellow athletes are going to be exposed, and what kind of guy are you? And basically he said, I'm my own man. I'm doing it my way. Now you get 6 years later. And Fauci sits on the stage and he pleads the fifth 111 times, like he's Al Capone, John Gotti, Vito Genovese, okay? Frank Costello, I pay my tax. The man couldn't say what color tie he was wearing, what color the rug was. I mean, this is a man who sat there and pled the fifth because he knew if he told the truth, even though he was pardoned, he would have perjured himself from all the testimonies he gave over the years. And all the press, ESPN specifically, that attacked him. And he was being questioned by Pat McAfee. And McAfee said, oh my God, he's going after ESPN. It was awesome. But I believe Aaron Rodgers' motto was, you can all kish mein tukas. Hebrew, that is. You could look it up. I believe they should all line up and actually kiss his tukus. He earned the right to sit there and say, kiss the left cheek or kiss the right cheek. You deserve to kiss it because he was right. 100% right. And Fauci proved it in writing. Where are all the naysayers now? Where are all the idiots from other radio stations that said, oh, you need to, you know, not getting the vax. The vaccine saves life. Did you know? People that got more people died after getting vaccinated than didn't. That's a fact, by the way. There are I know people that didn't get vaccinated that got yelled at in the emergency room, walked out, called a certain guy you're hearing on the machine, the phone radio right now, and actually got hooked up with a doctor I knew, got ivermectin and a Z-Pak, and was in 48 hours were back to normal. Ask yourself a question. Why did they take hydroxychloroquine off the shelves when it was an over-the-counter drug for malaria that you could get for $5, $4, anywhere in the world? And a week before Trump made the announcement about hydroxychloroquine, you couldn't get it anymore. And they all called him a liar, a fool, this. And everybody called Trump a liar. Ivermectin, they called him a liar. And Project Warp Speed created a vaccine, but he never said you had to have it. You could choose to have it. He also didn't believe that you had to have 3, 4, 5, 6 shots in a matter of weeks, months, a year. He also didn't pull the fast one like that freak that was in Washington working with long silver gray hair, the glasses, saying he was a she that took his parents out of the nursing home in Pennsylvania, and everybody else ended up dying in that nursing home. His parents, he took them out. This is the kind of hypocrisy and degenerates that were in that last administration. That's exactly what happened. The murderers in the last administration, and no, it wasn't Biden. Biden didn't even know his name. He didn't know what time it was.
Maybe Dr. Jill may have known. Maybe Valerie Jarrett knew what was going on. Susan Rice, even Barack Obama. But that was how they were able to take control of the people. And what's the number two, the two top things they complain about? Medicare and Social Security going broke. 80% of the people that died were seniors. And the way people were treated, how many people were put in the hospital and they could not see or speak to their loved ones? How fair was that? The torture to the people who had to watch their loved ones die actually couldn't really talk to them. It was unbelievable. I put my hand up. I was one of them. It was unbelievable. And how many kids were robbed of their future? How many people lost their jobs because they didn't want to get vaxxed? I know several who lost their jobs. Do they have recourse against their former employers? I say they do. How about somebody who got vaxxed because their job demanded it and they got sick? Do they have recourse to sue their employer now because they were exposed to an illness long term or not? They don't know. Because they were forced to get a vax to keep a job, to keep food on the table? I say they have every right to sue. Did you notice that they put a statute of limitations on suing hospitals, etc.? I know because I tried to. I was beaten by a week. Why would you give them a statute? Why would you give anybody a pardon in advance if Fauci was so innocent? If Fauci was an innocent man, why did he need a pardon? Everybody who came out against Aaron Rodgers owes him an apology. A solemn apology, and should kiss his behind. Everybody in sport, ESPN owes him huge. They were rude. All the prognosticators. ESPN owes everybody who works for that channel, who they forced to get one or two or three shots, a major apology. My business partner got married in Florida. His daughter was pregnant. She's in Canada. The only way she can come to the United States, she had to get vaccinated. And she wanted to be there because her father's her hero. And she sobbed when she took the shot. Now, nothing happened yet, but you don't know. You don't know. You don't know what may happen to the baby, whether the baby may have issues. These are the kind of things that Fauci is guilty of. And here's the one that goes further. Do you believe in the medical system any longer? Would you believe in getting your kid vaccinated going forward? If, in fact, there was another outbreak of an illness, would you trust the doctors going forward? What Fauci did was far worse long-term than it was immediate. Because here's the deal. The medical society has lost all trust by the people. And I have a doctor who told me it'll take 20 to 50 years for the medical society to regain trust from the people. He told me this 2 years ago. He goes, you have no idea how bad it really was. This is my personal physician. And I sit here and tell you, after seeing what Fauci put into writing, and this is why it's so amazing, and I cannot believe there are jackasses out there, morons that want to defend the indefensible. Tony Fauci should be hung by his toes and beaten by everybody who lost a loved one. One punch. Everybody should have a chance to punch him. Not in the face, in the ribs. And let him bleed out. Because what he did was hurt a lot of people. Over 1 million people died because of this fool. And it turns out it did come from a lab. You aren't. How about that? My name is Pat Casale. This is the Steve Sanchez Show, and I am upset about it because it's criminal. Back after this.

0: It's August 4th, and this is your Fox Daily Snapshot. Today is National Chocolate Chip Cookie Day. The delicious treat was invented by Ruth Graves Wakefield from Massachusetts in 1938. She and her husband bought a tourist lodge in 1930 and named it the Toll House Inn. She published a cookbook with a recipe inside 8 years later. Wakefield sold Nestle's the rights to reproduce her Toll House recipe on his packages for supposedly $1 and was hired as a consultant on recipes for the company with a lifetime supply of chocolate. If today is your birthday, you share it with Barack Obama, the 44th president of the United States, born in 1961.
1: I know you didn't do this just to win an election. I know you didn't do it for me. You did it because you understand the enormity of the task that lies ahead.
0: He became the first African-American to hold the office when elected in 2008. I'm CJ Papa. That's your Fox Daily Snapshot.
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0: Joe, you know, I got to tell you, it's unbelievable how indefensible the media has become. And everybody out there, I mean, I see people on Facebook, the jackasses that want to defend Fauci. Obviously, you didn't read what he wrote. If you read what the man wrote, you'd understand my angst, my why I'm so pissed. Yeah, I lost my mother because of a guy like this. The man wasn't always at odds with Trump, but they tried to put things off so Trump wouldn't get any kind of credit. They wanted to hurt Trump, but yet he was, in fact, ridiculous. And yet the media wants to defend this man right now. They tried to play this down. Even Bill Maher, and I respect Bill Maher a great deal, but I don't respect him defending Fauci. Why? Because what happened last week with Paul wasn't partisan. It wasn't. It was bipartisan. You got a jackass who writes down everything he wrote down. He is guilty as charged. Why would a man who was so good, a great doctor, need a pardon? You wouldn't. You wouldn't need to be a pardon. Why would you do the things you did and then get paid, make money, capitalize on people's death? It was cataclysmic what he did worldwide. And the long-term ramifications by this stupid jackass are unknown. But more and more people are never going to trust the world of medicine again. I guarantee you 70% of this country and maybe the world will never trust a vaccine again. Mark?
1: You know, one thing that people forget about Fauci, too, is that he was the one that was out in front of the AIDS crisis back in the 80s.
0: He certainly was. And people questioned it then.
1: And said, you know, it's okay to keep those bathhouses open. You know, it's okay. You know, everything will be fine. This isn't a problem. How many hundreds of thousands of people died from AIDS? You and I, and you know, we remember. And he had that completely wrong. And he had this completely wrong. I don't know how you can be wrong on such an epic scale and
0: but there's a difference here. Being wrong is I can forgive being wrong, but was he deliberate?
1: That is a good question.
0: That's the difference. See, when you read his diary, he knew what he was saying was wrong.
1: Oh, this time around, absolutely. I don't know about the AIDS crisis.
0: No, my point is, if he knew he was wrong, he's guilty as charged. And that's my problem with the whole thing. And the fact that ABC, CBS, NBC, CNBC, CNN want to defend this guy, MSNBC,
1: oh, they all
0: or MS, whatever it is, well, Ms.
1: Because that they backed the whole thing. So guess what? Not only would Fauci have to admit he's wrong, but all the media outlets would have to admit they're wrong too, and they'll never, ever do it.
0: Lash at CNN got eaten alive by Bobby Kennedy Jr. He destroyed her the other day. And he said one thing that I'll never forget that will live on in infamy. You're supposed to report the truth. Mm-hmm. The truth. That's what your job is. When you're in the news, you report the truth. When I grew up, when you grew up, we grew up with the truth. The Harry, you know what? Mike Wallace might have been a left-leaning individual. That was a Democrat, not a socialist. But he did his job. He was a great journalist. He did his job. You knew he's telling the truth. Now, you don't know what they're telling you. It's a bunch of bull crap. That's the truth. That's the problem with news. It's not news. It's propaganda. Now you can make money selling news. They don't give a darn if it's true or false. That's the problem with today's newscasters. I commend Fox for telling some stuff that makes most people think, oh, it's crazy. Or Newsmax. And a couple of the other channels that do a good job. But they're not on prime time. But ABC, CBS, NBC, they're all fakakta channels. They're no good. If you watch ABC Good Morning America, if oil prices are going up, you hear about how gas prices are. When they're coming down, you hear nothing. Crickets. The stock market right now is at a record high, almost 55,000. You won't hear anything about the market.
1: Nope, you're right.
0: If the war ends and we win, you will not hear Trump get credit for anything. Jessica Tarloff today is talking about, oh, we're running out of this, we're running out of that. First of all, if it was true, you stupid wimp. I got to watch what I'm going to say. Please. But that wench should not be talking like that on a national television show. The enemy could be listening. They are listening. That's where the news is stupid. They ask dumbass questions. What time are you going to throw bombs down?
1: Yeah.
0: What time is the invasion? I wish Patton were alive today. I could love to see Patton talk to the press.
1: Oh, my God.
0: And he never used F-bombs, but he would today. And by the way, Bernie Marino, you're my man. I'll send you money when you run for re-election. The way he pummeled the way at Hawley last week, unbelievable. And the look on that pompous putz's face, unbelievable. But the problem I have is the media today defending the man. That's no different than defending a serial killer. The fact that we have judges letting people out of prison jail who kill children. Did that happen today?
1: Yep, saw that, and there was a couple others.
0: You have judges lowering bail on mass killers. You have somebody in the Biden administration giving clemency to three people. One guy who killed blacks in church, he's a racist, anti-Semite killing Jews, and a serial killer who was sexually molesting children and then killing them. The only clemency they should get they should have their heads chopped off like the guillotine, like they did in France back in the old days. That's what they deserve. Or better yet, slowly put them through a meat grinder or a wood chipper. Because anybody that would be willing to kill people, especially children, innocent children, 5, 6, or 7 years old, they don't deserve clemency. They don't deserve to be in prison for life. They deserve to die. And I said it.
1: Pat, you should run for judge. We're out of time, but you should run for a judge. I think that'd be entertaining.
0: Let me tell you right now, if I were ahead of the gun, if I was part of this war, Iran would be gone. We would have went right in, boom, it would have been over. I want to say thank you for everybody for listening, participating. Thank you to Mike McDonald. Thank you to my good friend Mark Hoke. I'll be back on Friday because I'll be filling in for Steve. Steve will be back tomorrow. I wish you all the best. God bless for now. We'll catch you in the future. Ciao.

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10: Still counting in Michigan. I'm Lisa Lacerra, Fox News. It's a tough battle between progressive Abdul Al-Sayed and Congresswoman Haley Stevens in the Democratic Senate primary.
11: This has been focused on Al-Sayed. He wants Medicare for all. He wants to get rid of ICE. He has been very focused on Israel and critical of AIPAC spending to try to boost his opponent's candidacy. That's Congresswoman Haley Stevens, who has basically said, by talking like that, everyone in America understands you want to blame all your problems on Jewish Americans.
10: Fox's Rich Edson in Detroit. The winner tonight faces Republican Mike Rogers in November. Al-Sayed, not part of the Democratic Socialists of America, but he does embrace some of their ideas. Earlier today, Senate Democratic leader Chuck Schumer said there's room in the party for everyone.
12: We are a big tent party. And being a big tent party is a strength, not a weakness.
10: Schumer endorsed Haley Stevens. In Missouri, Congresswoman Wesley Bell has won a rematch in the Democratic primary against former Congresswoman Cori Bush. And voters rejected a pair of ballot measures that would have eliminated the state income tax and made it harder to pass citizen-led amendments. A man carrying a gun and ammunition arrested at President Trump's California golf course.
13: Federal agents say Janine John Talley is facing charges after he was spotted suspiciously walking the grounds at Trump National Golf Course in Rancho Palos Verdes, California. The 38-year-old was busted Sunday, days ahead of President Trump's planned visit to the course for a fundraiser. Investigators say Talley had a loaded pistol and a 16-round magazine. They add he was taking pictures at the golf course in an apparent effort to monitor security activities ahead of the president's arrival.
10: Fox's Tom Graham, the FAA investigating an air traffic safety incident involving a military helicopter carrying President Trump. That's according to the Wall Street Journal. 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

Welcome back, everybody. Hope you're having a wonderful summer. Thank you all for tuning in. Sadly, the Cyclospora outbreak is not over, and in fact, it looks like it's already taken some lives. The Michigan Department of Health and Human Services has announced this week that two people within Michigan with significant underlying health conditions have died in connection with the outbreak of the intestinal illness cyclosporiasis caused by the Cyclospora parasite. According to the Department of Health, they said the two deaths have been identified as part of the cyclosporiasis outbreak affecting Michigan. Now, Michigan has been the state with, I believe, the most cases. We can't say it's ground zero because there's multiple outbreaks going on right now with Cyclospora. One link was iceberg lettuce, but Cyclospora happens every year during this time of year because the parasite likes the nooks and crannies of berries and the little crevices and lettuce, and the surface area of shredded lettuce is much more than a single piece when you have those little pieces. So we usually see Cyclospora outbreaks every year, but the degree of this one is a lot larger. I believe there's been over 11,234 cases in Michigan alone. Ohio has about 4,000 cases. Now, hospitalizations are still going up. Even though cyclosporiasis is generally not a life-threatening illness, death could still happen if you're vulnerable. And Cyclospora has now been found in at least 45 states. I think we've been a little slow to get that data because many people have been calling telemedicine companies and getting treated and not tested. Most telemedicine companies say, you gotta get tested. The CDC needs to know the case count. But other people are saying, oh, I need an antibiotic. So they're asking for, they're looking up the antibiotics on ChatGPT. Then they're calling up with something different, getting that antibiotic and self-treating. So I think, you know, I wouldn't be surprised if there were cases in all states. It's just we might not know about it. But as of Monday, so a couple days ago, there's been 11,234 cases of cyclosporiasis reported in Michigan alone, 4,000 in Ohio. And in terms of other states, the numbers are coming in. So, you know, why would somebody die from this parasite? Well, your body is very, very smart. And we've talked about why diarrhea happens. When your body detects something that shouldn't be, whether it's a virus, whether it's a bacteria, whether it's a parasite, it will draw fluid from the intestine because the intestine knows how to suck up fluid. We could also draw from it to flush it out. And so the body will try its hardest. And since you get Cyclospora from fecal oral route, you ingest it, the body feels that it's going to take hold in the intestine and then it'll flush it out. The problem is the immune response that could follow. If the body doesn't know that it flushed it all out, or it still thinks it's there, or now it's, you know, opened up Pandora's box, you could continue flushing and get extremely dehydrated. If you lose your fluids, now that can cause other end organ damage. We need to get a little bit more data as to how these people died. Did they die because they lost so much electrolytes? I apologize. Like electrolytes, when you do have diarrhea, not only do you lose water, but you lose your potassium and magnesium and other salts. If you lose too much of your salts, that can then cause you to have abnormal heart rhythms, right? If you can't eat, now you have malnourishment. You're not metabolizing your medications correctly. So there's a lot of different things that could happen to somebody who has a horrible intestinal illness. And I've seen people really crump and get extremely, extremely sick. Cyclospora or cyclosporiasis usually doesn't kill, but it has that potential. The problem is here we are months into this outbreak, having over 11,000 cases in one state alone. We don't have the average person getting tested. We don't know the numbers. I think it is a lot bigger. And it's interesting because I drive by Taco Bell's and other Mexican restaurants and fast food, and you don't see the drive-through line as busy as you see the McDonald's and the In-N-Out. I think people are starting to panic. And, you know, I've always told you guys, the fast food places or these convenient food places that try to sell fresh ingredients and vegetables often are the ones behind the eight ball as it relates to infectious disease and foodborne illness. Like, that's why you heard a lot about Chipotle in the news before COVID. Now, they've really stepped things up. And you don't hear a lot of foodborne illness. But remember, Chipotle was in the news almost every week.
And I don't know what was ever found with that, but because they use fresh ingredients, there was a lot of questions as to, well, wait a second, you know, how do we know these fresh ingredients are not carrying bacteria and parasites? Whereas places like McDonald's and In-N-Out, you know, if they're not using a lot of fresh ingredients, they could be. But, you know, if a lot of their, you know, your quarter pounder with cheese has the slivered onions, onions could still, you know, have, you know, a bacteria and parasites on them. But if they aren't having the shredded lettuce on those, you might not hear as many issues. The Big Mac, I think, has shredded lettuce. So these other fast food places do. But it depends on their quality assurance. It depends on how they address their foodborne pathogens, their hand washing, etc. So any place, the point I'm trying to make is any of these locations could you know serve as a potential source, even your own home cooked food. This is why we have you watch your vegetables. You know, I'll sometimes buy pre-washed broccoli, pre-washed spinach. You should still wash that. How do you know it was washed thoroughly? How do you know something didn't get into the vacuum seal bag? Wash it. Oh, it's not. It's not sterile. So I would be a lot more diligent with that. Many of you are very, very frustrated. You're having diarrhea, so you're calling up the telemedicine companies. They won't treat you over the phone. Again, for us to diagnose you with a parasite versus norovirus versus E. coli versus traveler's diarrhea, it's difficult because they really need to know the numbers and the cases. And telemedicine, even though it's helping people get access, it is kind of interfering with the epidemiological studies that need to be done. And so you would have to call your doctor or go to an urgent care to get tested. Don't let this diarrhea go. I know a lot of people are like, oh, I'm losing weight. This is wonderful. I'm feeling great. I wouldn't have that attitude towards this. It's dangerous. Now that we know it's causing hospitalizations, can kill people. And I'm really worried that people are going to undernourish and stay away from vegetables completely. Just wash your vegetables and be careful eating out. 1-877-DocDolly. Don't go away.

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thank you all for tuning in. 1-877-DOCDALI, 1-877-DOCDALI. Big thanks to Talk Media Network for making the show happen. Big thanks to Daniel, our producer, and big thanks to you all for tuning in. We really do appreciate it. Don't forget to follow us on Twitter or X at Dr. Dahlia, Facebook, The Dr. Dahlia Show, and on YouTube, click like and subscribe. So some of you probably saw this article saying one session, just a single session of brisk walking per week could shed just as much fat as 3 weekly workouts. And I'm sure many people are looking at that going, great, I don't have to do the 150 minutes a week that's being recommended, and I could just work out once. I did a lot of housework on the weekend. I'm good. No, you're not. But I'll tell you what this study said. The scientists from the University of Hong Kong looked at specifically interval walking, which a workout that involves very fast walking interspersed with short periods of rest, where you go fast and you stop, and you go fast and you stop. And they did a 4-month trial, according to Daily Mail, looking at 315 adults with abdominal obesity. And the abdominal obesity is the dangerous type of fat. We call it visceral fat, where it surrounds the stomach and abdomen. And visceral fat harms our health more than fat on our arms and legs because it surrounds vital organs, raises our risk of heart disease, diabetes, other major illnesses. So having that big waist, having the fatty deposits around your major organs, not good. So in the study, the participants were assigned to one of 3 groups. One group completed a 75-minute session of walking interval training a week for the study period. Another group split that 75-minute session into 3 workouts across the week. Another acted as a control group and did no exercise at all. The researchers measured the body fat using a bone density scan, which gives an accurate measurement of fat to muscle ratio. The scientists measured total body fat mass, body fat percentage, and waist circumference 3 times before participants started the study, immediately afterwards, and then again 4 months after it ended. And then the study was published in the journal Nature Communications, and it found that at the 16-week assessment, both of those groups that were doing the interval training showed similar improvement. So it suggested that total exercise volume may matter more than how that exercise is spread across the week. There were no significant changes in blood pressure or cholesterol, excuse me. So the authors think that maybe it's because the participant's level was already fairly normal at the start. Now, the waistline reductions persisted for at least 4 months after the exercise program ended, although the fat loss and weight loss advantages faded by that point. So the researchers concluded that once weekly interval training may be feasible and effective alternative for people who struggle to fit multiple exercise sessions into their schedules. You know, really, people, you can't fit in exercise every day. The day is long. And I worked a lot, and I worked in hospitals, and I took the stairs. Then instead of the elevator, I wouldn't take the shortcut to the room. I'd walk around. I would, on my break, walk. You know, there's ways to increase your steps and increase your activity. Professor Paco Su Ming-Fai, the study's lead researcher at the University of Hong Kong, said while thrice weekly interval training remains a commonly recommended approach for the therapeutic management of obesity, our findings show that once weekly interval training offers similar benefits and represents a practical exercise strategy. They say for many adults with central obesity who struggle to balance work, study, family, and other commitments, time constraints are a primary barrier to exercising multiple times per week. You know, there's been studies looking at you only need 10 minutes. Just try and get 10 minutes in. You know, switching subjects here, breastfeeding. There's a lot of women that say, I can't do it. I'm going to have to be back at work. I can't breastfeed. You know, I only got 2 weeks off with my first child and 3 days off with the second. I still did the breastfeeding and the pumping. Now, I made less milk, but as long as I could get the baby some antibodies, every little bit counts. And what I've done in my life is had that attitude, every little bit counts. Now, am I of my ideal weight? Absolutely not. And I really need to be in the gym longer. And I do need to exercise more. But I do exercise a lot, a lot. I'm hiking, I'm walking, I'm working out, I'm treadmilling, I'm lifting weights. But genetics doesn't seem to be as with me, and my metabolism isn't with me like it used to be. But I've always worked out.
Even when I was on bed rest, and I was put on bed rest when I was pregnant, I still worked out in bed. I mean, I just always moved because I knew if I don't keep my muscles up, my metabolism will go down. I need to build my muscle. I need to keep my muscle up. I need to keep moving. And so we need to find ways to move. Have one of those little cycles underneath your desk where while you're working, you could cycle. But these studies saying, you know, you could get away with just one workout a week. That's, I think, too little because your body needs exercise. Your body was never designed to sit in the cave as a caveman for 24 hours. Your body was designed to hunt, gather, get up to go to the bathroom, chase the kid, go and fish, climb the tree, grab the fruit. You were designed to move. And those who don't move don't do well. So to think that you could do that 6 days a week and only one day move, no, that's not healthy. And that's why I don't really like these studies. Now, I get what they're saying. If you're only fitting in one workout on the weekend, that's going to still be worth something. And I credit them for that. Let's say your friend says, look, I want you to come out and play pickleball this Saturday. And you go and you play pickleball for an hour or two. That's going to be a good workout. Don't break any bones because people are breaking bones now playing pickleball. But that's going to be a good workout. But that doesn't mean you get to then blow off exercise the rest of the week. But what this does tell you is try to do some activity on the weekend. If that's your time off, walk the dogs, you know, do more housework, you know, go and check on the neighbors. Don't drive up to your mailbox. There's a lot of things you could do to stay active. When it comes to laundry, let's say you have a laundry room, you know, maybe rather than trying to carry everything and everything fall on the ground as you're going back to your apartment or going back to where the laundry goes, why don't you go piece by piece? Find little ways to add extra moves. You want to walk over to the kitchen to bring your plate and your fork and your spoon.

0: Okay, let's roll, dudes. And I'm going 10, 30, 65 in a 45 zone. Yo, what's my gas tank on E? Oh, and hello, officer. Wait, what? I'm losing my license. I'll lose my job. And here come the court costs. Oh, man, that's the thing about pedal to the metal, dude. You speed,
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3: Up to the door of where we work, or we're parking in our garage or carport or right next to our apartment. You know, I was just in New York twice, actually. And boy, are people more slender there. Why? Because they're walking everywhere. They're biking everywhere. But for those of us who live more rural or suburban, we're driving everywhere. We're not exercising. The only way we're going to lose weight or keep our weight down is not eating crap that affects and changes our metabolism, eating smaller portions, eating healthier, clean, single-ingredient foods, and moving more. These GLP-1s, they're only temporary, making people not think of food noise. I watched that Rebel, I think her name is what, Rebel Wilson? She's losing weight. She's doing, I think, Roe or one of these online GLP-1 sort of things. And you see her riding a bike and someone's offering her Rocky Road. They're offering her food and she's able to deal with the food noise. I think those medications work really, really well with that until your body gets used to it. You're going to have to come up with then a plan when these GLP-1s stop working. And for everybody, I think it happens. Or you can't afford it anymore because they're too expensive, even at $500 a month. So build that muscle. Keep exercising. And I love that she's exercising and she's talking about making food, good food choices, because you can't just rely on the shot. You can't just rely on exercising once a day. My problem with exercising is I want a roller skate, I want a bike ride, and I'm falling. Okay, I don't want to break anything. Pickleball. You know, my husband almost broke a bone playing pickleball. So you're going to have to find exercise that you could do with longevity. And that's why I like walking, especially the brisk walking. 1-877-DOCDOLLY. Don't go away.

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8: News. I'm Sue Guzman. Trump-backed Representative John James has won Michigan's GOP primary for governor, besting millionaire businessman Perry Johnson. The state secretary

0: Secretary of State Jocelyn Benson capturing the Democratic nod to succeed term-limited Gretchen Whitmer. Tonight, the Senate may be passing a continuing resolution, or CR, to fund the government before the September deadline.
1: Later tonight, we're going to pass the next step for the CR to avoid a government shutdown.
0: Indiana Senator Jim Banks, September 30 is the funding deadline. The CR would fund the government through December 11th if passed. And Acting Attorney General Todd Blanche clearing a key hurdle to ultimately win Senate confirmation for the AG role full-time.
2: Todd Blanche needed all 12 Republicans on the Senate Judiciary Committee to advance his nomination to the full Senate floor. Those Republicans came through for him.
0: Fox's David Spunt. 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

Welcome back to the Dr. Dolly Show, 1-877-DOCTOLLY, 1-877-DOCDALI. So you can't make this stuff up. So in New York City, you know how they want to do those government-run grocery stores where they're going to be providing staples of food at 30% off. Other options at the store may be still regular price, but they want eggs and fruit and meat and fish and cheese, milk to be 30% off. Yeah, well, that's great. It sounds beautiful. Sounds, you know, all these socialist ideas seem to make people salivate going, oh, look at all these goodies. Look at all these, free healthcare and free bus rides and student loans being written off. They make it all sound good until you start to look at the practicality of it. So then questions come up going, okay, so you have these stores where everything's 30% off. And we've had in the history books, some of these stores never have enough supply because somebody buys out the cheaper stuff, either resells it or stocks up on it. So, excuse me, when Mamdani, Mayor Mamdani in New York, was asked about that, how are you going to ensure that the people who this is for is going to be able to take advantage of it? Well, that's going to involve some sort of ID. Now, this coming from the same group of individuals who are anti-voter ID. It's just ridiculous. It's the hypocrisy, man. So New York City Mayor Zoran Mamdani earlier this week said what they're going to use is a, quote, library card-esque system to be employed to prevent abuse at these markets. You see, this is an example of promising without looking at the ramifications and understanding the infrastructure of it. So a reporter asked about how are they going to prevent bulk purchases of groceries at the artificial discount from being resold at MSRP or higher, according to Fox News. So the mayor responded that the government grocery request for proposal makes clear that this is a program for New Yorkers to be able to put food on the table, not a program for people to be able to make a quick buck through reselling. And then he passed it over to his EDC head, Jenny Pack, to add additional details. So then she said, we are looking to make sure that we target New Yorkers, whether it be a sort of library card-esque thing, and also we manage who's buying, and that is focused on everyday New Yorkers. She said, so we are mindful of that, and so we're going to make sure that we have all the things in place to ensure that does not happen. Well, if that's the case, that would mean some sort of ID. When asked about the apparent divergence, according to Fox News, between PAC's response referencing a possible ID card system and opposition to voter ID, a Mamdani spokesperson said it was an apples to orange contrast. They said comparisons to voter ID laws or the SAVE Act simply do not apply. This is not an identification system, nor is it a mechanism to verify who someone is, where they live, or how much they earn, even though they just doxed close to a million apartment owners for that pied-à-terre tax. So according to Mamdani's spokesperson, they said it is a practical inventory management tool to ensure affordability groceries remain available for the people who need them instead of being cleared off shelves for resale. They say the spokesperson pointed to the mayor's comments specifically regarding bulk buying concerns, saying that the premise of the reporter's question, not whether people from Pennsylvania, New Jersey, or upstate New York will be able to shop at the subsidized outlets. So they said, to be absolutely clear, New York City grocery stores will be open to everyone. There will be no system to verify identity, residency, or income, and no one will be asked to show ID to shop. Well, then how are you ensuring you're helping the individuals who need the help? Okay, we have seen people take advantage of discounts. And I mean, somebody could very easily drive to that borough, jump out of the car, say, ride around the block a couple times, go and get their groceries. Come out. I mean, are they going to limit how much milk you could buy? How are they going to, you know, the whole purpose of this is to help the very New Yorkers who need the, you know, need the financial assistance, unless that's really what they don't want to do. Is it that they want to make all these promises, this DSA group, and say, look, we made good on it, whether it works or not?
and say, yes, it is helping people. People are getting cheaper groceries. Well, yeah. Is it the people who need the cheaper groceries, or is it the people taking advantage? They don't, they might not have to worry about that. They, in their mind, might be, look, we just have to make the grocery stores, get them rolled out as quickly as possible, show that they're giving 30% off discounts, and then we could say we're in the clear. And that's not the way you govern. So instead of the ID, what they might do is something like a customer card, similar to loyalty programs at other grocers like ShopRite or Food Lion or Weiss. So the customer card would be designed by the private operator of the city-run store to help manage supply, prevent people from buying large quantities of discounted staples for resale, and is strictly intended to make sure the savings reach families putting food on the table. Yeah, but don't you need for a customer card, don't you need ID? So this is ludicrous. Listen, I want people to I've been a big fan of the WIC program, where if somebody needs milk or fish or staples, they could go into the store, show their WIC card, and actually get the milk, actually get the food. I love the idea of individuals and families who don't have the funds to feed their family to actually get the food to feed their family. I support that entirely. But the hypocrisy is ridiculous. And so the DSA has put themselves into a corner where, you know, if they're so anti-voter ID, then, you know, how are they, you know, identifying who gets to, you know, take advantage of all the goodies they want to give? Now, when it comes to the city buses, it's just going to be whoever wants to ride the bus can ride it for free. So they're going to try to get away from the ID that way. But what's happening then with the city buses? Well, people who need, you know, a warm area to sleep or need to be in the cool, homeless people are going to be, you know, sleeping and living on the buses. And this is something that we have found in the past happen. So then the average person is not going to be able to use the bus for commutes. So it's what they want to do and what they claim they can do, in theory, is not very practical. And then the bodegas and the small business grocery stores, they're going to be hurting as a result of these. How are they going to compete with a local borough grocery store that's selling food at 30% less? Now, we all believe that the supply is going to run low, where they're not going to be able to have enough stock. So somebody next to one of these stores will probably do well, because somebody's going to go in, want to get their 30% off milk or 30% off meat. It's going to be gone. Somebody will have already bought it up. So they're going to have to go to the store next to them or the bodega to go and get the food they need. So most likely, you know, I think, you know, if the stores are run as poorly as they have before, I think the small business owners, especially since there's only five of these stores that are going to be in the whole entire city of New York City, I think small business will do okay. In the long run, if this grows, they could get killed. They could just completely get priced out of the market. And, you know, when the Democratic Socialists are all about going after the rich, who's protecting then the small business owner that's trying to make a living and has very high overhead and, you know, minimum profit, you know, selling basic food and groceries? So it's going to be interesting to see what they do. You know, I mean, it's a joke what the DSA wants to do, and it doesn't look like they thought things through. And I'm glad the reporters are challenging them on it. You know, I want people to get the food they need. I want people to get the nutrition they need. But you can't be hypocritical when it comes to ID. 1-877-DOCTOR.

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0: We're back on the Dr. Dahlia Show, 1-877-DOCDALI, 1-877-DOCDALI. So the fraud doesn't cease. Federal state officials are expected to announce another healthcare fraud scheme and a significant crackdown thanks to the diligence that we have with this administration looking for this waste, fraud, and abuse. And we're being told that officials with the Department of Justice and Centers for Medicare and Medicaid Services are going to speak later today about some of their anti-fraud initiatives and what they found. This latest takedown is coming out of Pennsylvania. Pennsylvania Attorney General Dave Sunday is expected to be joined by representatives from the Federal Department of Justice as well as Dr. Mehmet Oz, administrator for the Centers of Medicare and Medicaid Services. The press conference is supposed to be scheduled for this morning at a federal building in Philly. Last year, according to Fox 43, state and federal prosecutors announced charges against more than 300 people in connection to $15 billion. $15 billion! Worth of false claims orchestrated by international crime syndicates. And then earlier this year, Dr. Oz announced a nationwide audit of Medicaid programs, saying that his agency plans to require states to take more responsibility in combating healthcare fraud. It blows my mind that this isn't already done. According to Dr. Oz, he said it's an example of what would like them to do to prove that they're serious about this. And if you don't take it seriously, it indicates to us that we might have to take the audits that we're doing to the different states more aggressively. So with what's going on in Philadelphia, we're going to be getting more details a little bit later today, but there were, I believe, again, false claims, visits that were billed for, and we believe that one of the culprits was even doing this out of jail. I'm just blown away that, you know, when I took care of patients with Medicare and Medicaid, I mean, as with any other insurance HCFA form, we made sure that we were using the utmost accuracy, because the consequences, not only from a criminal standpoint, but also from a logistical standpoint and from a patient care standpoint, is disastrous if you bill incorrectly, if you bill inappropriately, if you, you know, get audited or committed or accused of fraud. It's just an absolute mess. And so you just don't mess. You don't do it wrong. But when there's lack of oversight, and this is what we had in the previous administration and the previous few years, where whoever was in charge didn't care. They didn't monitor the border. They didn't look at people's past criminals.

0: criminal records. They didn't look at, you know, a voter ID and SNAP benefit. They just completely ignored, you know, all avenues where individuals could take advantage and find susceptibilities and vulnerabilities in the systems, and such that now we've had so many people take advantage for years, we have to unroot it. And unroot it and pull it out by the roots is very, very difficult, especially when we're barely finding the little leaves of the tree. Yeah, I'm trying out some new metaphors here. And so what ends up happening whenever something like this happens is then the honest, innocent people like the patients or the medical providers now have more hoops to go through, more work. Now that there's more scrutiny, you're going to have some individuals say, you know what? All right, that's fine, but I don't have the staff. I don't have the manpower. I don't want to be accused of fraud. So I'm just going to not take Medicare. I'm just going to not take Medicaid. And we're hearing a rise in medical providers avoid using government-run healthcare so that they don't get caught up in this mess. Now, there's the individuals that are actually committing fraud. And then there's the individuals who are doing good, but now they're going to have much more oversight, much more documentation, much more burdensome red tape and bureaucracy. Why? Because the bad people screwed it up for the good people. And so the people who are really getting hurt are the patients, the ones with Medicare, the ones with Medicaid. You know, Medicaid was a real pain in the butt. I remember early on in the early 2000s where patients would get Medicaid eligible, but it didn't mean that they were going to have Medicaid pay for their care. And so doctors were not getting paid. So what did doctors end up doing? Saying, well, look, we're just not taking Medicaid. And so you had Medicaid patients scrambling for doctors who would take their cases. So nobody's going to cry a river or play a violin for doctors, but I don't want people to. But whenever we have a system that really starts to affect how patients can access healthcare, that's going to be, let me just switch gears for a quick second on how this fraud happens and why it's so rampant. When a doctor is legitimate and seen or a nurse practitioner or a PA, they're seeing a patient, they order a test, they administer care, they document, and they have to document very, very thoroughly. And that documentation doesn't mean that the visit happened at 100%, but you have a lot of checks and balances in terms of, well, the patient came in, the patient checked in, the patient provided payment, the patient had an exam, a nurse did vitals. So there's multiple people involved. There's witnesses that saw the patient. You took care of the patient. You documented. We'll have a chaperone in the room saying, yes, I saw the procedure, witnessed the procedure. Patient gets a prescription. They go and get that prescription. There's a pharmacy or a medical supply company. And so there's many people involved in that train of care, such that when a person goes from point A to point Z, there's enough proof that that care was given. What's happening with these fraud cases is they're submitting claims on work that was never done, either with a fake patient or with a patient that says, yeah, go ahead and use my name. I'll say you saw me. But the fraud can be anywhere from you not having done the service to you doing an unnecessary service to you overdoing a service for you charging for repeated services. The fraud is so general that there's many ways that people might think they're trying to evade the system, but they're still screwing the system and screwing the taxpayers over. And so anybody involved in that obviously is complicit and should have criminal charges against them. Unfortunately, some of the victims within this are the actual patients. So the patient goes into the medical provider, thinks, okay, I'm just having my regular medical visit done. I'm getting my burn care done, or I'm getting my medical supplies, or I'm getting my treatment. And then the doctor decides to go, yeah, I had to see them 3 times this week. Or I had to, in addition, give them something else to take home. And the patient is just unaware. So somebody asks the patient, did you see this doctor? Yeah, I saw the doctor. Did he take care of you? Yes, he did. Did you get X, Y, and Z? Well, I thought I did. Maybe I did, maybe I didn't. And so when they start to slip in extra charges or slip, so, you know, when people are fraudulent or criminal, they start out small and they see what they could get away with, where they could sandwich in the fraud. And then some of them go, you know what? Nobody's looking. Nobody's paying attention. And then they just outright go blatant. And unfortunately, we're only finding the blatant cases. And so when I hear, you know, time after time that we're finding $315 billion in fraud or $715 million or all these different, I think in Chicago prosecutors have indicted two people for $315 million in fraudulent billing. That's just in Chicago. And this was reported about 6 weeks ago. When you hear of these cases, it's the ones that are rampant. And you wonder how much of the mild, subtle, I don't want to say mild, none of it is mild, but the more subtle, covert fraud is being done, where people are starting to dip their toe into the fraud water. And so, unfortunately, the fraud is very easy to do. And I know people are talking about the honor system. It's really not an honor system. An honor system is just take my word for it. No, you're supposed to document. If you're giving a medical supply, there's a sticker on that. And you're supposed to write the code or put that code in the chart. There's always a paper trail. You're supposed to be doing the paper trail. Some people are playing dumb. They're not being very diligent. They're like, oh, woe is me. Oh, I forgot to put that down. Or the patient forgot to take it. Or oops, my bad. But no. Fraud means there's intent and there's recurrence and there's malice. And so it's pretty easy to find. 1-877-DOC-DOLLY. Don't go away.
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12: Keeping a watch on the races. I'm Sue Guzman, Fox News. Five states holding primaries on Tuesday. In Michigan, Trump-backed Representative John James has won Michigan's GOP primary for governor, besting millionaire businessman Perry Johnson. The state Secretary of State, Jocelyn Benson, capturing the Democratic nomination in the race to succeed term-limited Gretchen Whitmer. In Michigan, two Democrats are vying for their party's nomination for U.S. Senate. This race, it's closely watched, pits more moderate Democrat Haley Stevens against progressive Abdul Al-Sayed. A California man is under arrest after being found at Trump National Golf Club in California.
4: Federal agents say Janine John Talley is facing charges after he was spotted suspiciously walking the grounds at Trump National Golf Course in Rancho Palos Verdes, California. The 38-year-old was busted Sunday, days ahead of President Trump's planned visit to the course for a fundraiser. Investigators say Talley had a loaded pistol and a 16-round magazine. They add he was taking pictures at the golf course in an apparent effort to monitor security activities ahead of the president's arrival. Tom Graham, Fox News.
12: President Trump telling Fox News this evening, quote, "We're having very good discussions with Iran." This is the U.S. military strikes remain on hold. Tehran's been in talks to reopen the Strait of Hormuz, as we hear from Fox's Peter Ducey.
8: It feels like we're about a million miles away from that memorandum of understanding earlier in the summer where the Iranians would agree not to develop a nuke down the line. Because now the Secretary of State says the peace talks aren't even about that.
13: The denuclearization of Iran is the ultimate deal. I think the immediate deal, the one that you see a lot of focus on, is the Straits.
8: Iran's foreign ministry spokesman adds to this confusion by stating, "We are not currently holding negotiations with the United States."
12: And that's Fox's Peter Ducey. America's listening to Fox News.
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0: And we're back on the Dr. Dolly Show, 1-877-DR-DOLLY, 1-877-DOCDALI. So it's primary day in Kansas, Michigan, Missouri, Virginia, Washington. And one of the more watched races is the Michigan Democratic Senate primary, where Abdul El Sayed holds a double-digit lead, and who's progressive and aligning with DSA, even though he's trying to back off from that, but leading resoundingly over Representative Haley Stevens, who considers herself more moderate. And being that Abdul El Sayed has been able to out-fundraise and be able to really monopolize the media, it looks like he might win. And seeing more and more of these candidates, where he's campaigned with Hassan Piker, who has had horrible, horrible statements about Israel and pro-Hamas and all sorts of and rhetoric as it pertains to 9/11. And how El Sayed has aligned with Bernie Sanders and Elizabeth Warren. It's frightening, not only, you know, just I think regular Michigan folks, but also the Democrats, because can he win, you know, when it's up against the Republican face-off in November? And so seeing Abdul El Sayed win resoundingly, you know, we're seeing the recipe that the Democratic progressives or the Democratic socialists, I'm sorry, Democratic socialists are doing. They're looking for younger, energetic. They're trying to look for opposite of the Bidens. They're using the Biden debacle as an advantage to them, because that's how they're making such headway. The Democrats lied to the Democratic people and the Republicans and Americans, right, for 4 years about Biden and his abilities. And it almost really, you know, put the nail in the coffin for the Democratic Party. So the socialists can't just start out like, you know, as squad. They can't just start from a grassroots. They need to build on somebody else's money and somebody else's base. And so they're tapping in on the progressive liberal base and that money. And Democrats are going to have to decide, can these people win? So what the Democratic socialists are doing is they're coming up with younger people like Zoran Mamdani, energetic, people that could tap in on the Muslim vote, on finding people with anti-Israel sentiment, anti-ICE sentiment, anti-government, anti-rich sentiment, and free healthcare for all, free, wipe out all the student loans. And they think that sort of narrative, those sort of talking points is going to win people over. And it actually is. It's winning a lot of people over. The big concern they have is that they might not get enough elected by the time people see Zoran Mamdani fail. And Zoran Mamdani is failing. Right? He's already scaring wealthy taxpayers out of New York. He's already being hypocritical in terms of IDs and needing people to show IDs for certain things when he's anti-voter ID. He's the free buses. The government-run stores very slow on that. And I think he's starting to see that a lot of what he probably, if he doesn't make good on this, he could basically kill the whole DSA campaign. So what we're seeing right now is with these primaries, such a push to get as many people in. And even if they get in and fail, they still can springboard to other platforms and other offices like attorney general, et cetera. So it's kind of scary that they're making the headway that they're making, but it's not shocking. It's not shocking at all. When your George Clooney's and your Democrats had been for years saying, oh yeah, Biden and even Obama supporting Biden, people are going to be like, wait a second. Okay, you made us buy this. You wanted us to drink this Kool-Aid. No. Okay, we're not believing in it. Not to mention all the BS with COVID. You know, it wasn't a Democrat-Republican thing with COVID. A lot of Democrats are like, I don't want the shot. Okay, I don't want the lockdown. A lot of Democrats don't like the writing off student loan debt because they paid their student loans. So a lot of the moderate Democrats are looking at things as, you know, wait a second here. This isn't what we want. But they have a choice, either being with MAGA, and MAGA, or being with the Democrats, being with the socialists. And here we have Abdul Syed, and we have other, I believe the Wisconsin governor. We're seeing very, very left-leaning progressives that have complete, that which can affect our border, which could affect crime, could affect bail, could affect school safety, could affect women competing against biological men. I mean, could affect all of that. And if they do take hold of these offices, and the damage doesn't get seen and the damage done, or people don't care, or they take such control and change the laws where even if they are damaging the area and damaging their precincts and their districts, nobody can vote them out. They're going to take power. Now, Trump, on his side, the Iran war, even though many people understand why it had to be done, anybody with a brain understands why Iran had to be defanged. And I'm glad Trump did that. The longer this goes and it affects gas prices and other things, the more unpopular it gets. It has to be done quickly. It has to finish. Now that many people have relatives who came across illegally, haven't really followed the normal legal immigration process, you have many people having a tie to somebody who might get deported. So the longer this goes, the more we could start seeing some unpopularity on the Republican side. However, Republicans can win if they're up against somebody like Mamdani, or up against somebody like Abdul Al-Sayed. If they're like this is just way too fanatic, and it won't work. Mamdani is really kind of kicking the can down the road. He's not doing the free buses, although I'm hearing people are just riding the bus for free. They're not even paying anymore, so they're just on the buses for free. So I'm hearing there's already that going on, and if the media isn't going to be covering the backlash, people will still keep voting for these guys. Something's got to get done. 1-877-DOC-DOLLY. Don't go away.
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Welcome back to the Dr. Dolly Show, 1-877-DOCDOLLY, 1-877-DOCDALI. So, you know, as much as we want to kind of, regroup and not think about politics for a little bit, the 2028 contenders are starting to get out there. Ocasio-Cortez got a little bit of a boost from, I believe, one poll that happened, one single poll of about 600 people that said she would be leading Pete Buttigieg by 1 point and multiple points as it pertained to Gavin Newsom and Harris, whereas Kamala Harris still nationally leads for the Democrats. But Kamala Harris, who would have originally been considered a moderate, is going to go more extreme as she's watching the DSA start to make headwind. And so she has in interviews suggested to, quote, revisit the Electoral College. She says we need to revisit the point of expanding the court to 13 justices, like we have 13 district courts. We need to revisit, if they so want, statehood for Puerto Rico and D.C. Kamala Harris said, I know this is going to be controversial, coming from me in particular, but Democrats will need to be too big to rig. Now, too big to rig is a phrase that President Trump said, which he held correct, because 2020 election was such a cluster and a half with the mail-in ballots. Trump had said for the 2024 election, now he had to win big so that there wasn't going to be enough shenanigans with mail-in ballots and boxes of those coming in late or whatever else had been suggested as cheating mechanisms in previous elections to make a difference. And that's why, if you notice, Trump's election got called that night. We knew he was the winner because he led so resoundingly. So Kamala Harris is saying that the strategy for the Democrats would have to include messing with the Constitution. She didn't say that directly, but if you're screwing around with the Electoral College, that's messing with the Constitution, and adding extra states, making Puerto Rico a state and D.C. a state. She says it means being ruthless. They are ruthless. She said, we need to be ruthless too. And by that, I do not mean cruel. That is not our nature. But that I do mean break. By that, I do not mean breaking the law. That is not what we do. She says, but I do mean we must be uncompromising and we must allow for a real conversation about revisiting certain things. So she's upset because she lost the Electoral College to Trump, 312 to 226 in 2024. And Trump did win the popular vote. He got more than 2 million more votes than Harris. But as Hillary Clinton had argued, she would have won because she had the popular vote and the Electoral College prevented her from winning against Trump. And the problem with the popular vote is it doesn't give Arkansas a voice. It doesn't give Wyoming a voice, New Mexico a voice. Our founding fathers were brilliant. They didn't want elections just based on Philadelphia, New York taking hold. They wanted to make sure that even the smaller colonies had a voice because we're the United States. Getting rid of the Electoral College and messing with that basically means California and New York get to run the country. And that is not representative of the heartland, of the South, of the Midwest. If the popular vote in Iowa goes Democrat, the Democrats will win the Electoral College in Iowa. If the popular vote in New Mexico goes Democrat, they win the electoral votes. But people are thinking that the electoral votes are what's giving Republicans an advantage, and it's nullifying the popular vote. The thing is again, you know, with sanctuary cities and everything they're trying to do to manipulate numbers, popular votes are important, but you have to look at where those numbers are coming. Now, if you want to take the popular vote and divide it and say every popular vote weighs 1/50th, you could do that, but they're not going to want to do that. So urban areas usually vote more Democrat, suburban, rural areas usually vote more Republican. So, of course, the Democrats want a way to have more urban in control.
And trust me, the urban cities, they hold a lot of power. And you know, they do deserve a voice, but the Electoral College still gives them that voice. In terms of adding, you know, she's trying to justify increasing the Supreme Court justices to 13 because of the 13 district courts. So what she wants to do is, if she becomes president, pack the court with 4 more justices. That's, you know, is that fair? Honestly, I've always had a problem with justices being Republican or Democrat or conservative or liberal. When you have a justice, their job is to be neutral. That a judge is supposed to be fair or neutral. We're not supposed to be having these, well, I'm going to pick somebody who is going to support this, or I'm going to that. That a judge is supposed to be going in with a clean slate. So we already have a major issue. But then to pack extra who are going to be yes men for a president, no, not cool at all. And then making Puerto Rico a D.C. a state. You know, D.C. is where our capital is. You know, I don't know if I feel okay with, you know, our capital being its own state. You know, the capital is the capital of the country. And it's supposed to have a non, the capital is not supposed to be partisan. It's not supposed to, you know, it's, you know, the capital where that is. I mean, you could be in a province, you could be in a section of the country, but to be its own state could cause for bias, could cause for, you know, a change in resources. If one state is getting extra National Guard and security and funds, well, then all states have to. And I think the capital requires its own different needs. And I think it being separate from a state, Puerto Rico may want to become a state. And we are hearing that some people are, they're preferring it because there's going to be, although they don't want to lose their identity, they still want to be Puerto Rico, they do need the government assistance. And having that government assistance, especially with, you know, with national emergencies and you know, the government assistance is something that they'll benefit from. So it sounds like if you offer Puerto Rico statehood, they're going to jump on that. Well, if a Democrat makes that happen, they're going to vote Democrat. So tipping the scale with the states, trying to add extra states and

These are games, and the whole purpose of the reason why we have the elections and all that is people are supposed to vote on the person. It's not supposed to be voting R or D. It's who is going to represent us and do the best job possible. Now, I understand why it's gone R and D, because people feel if the D's get into power, then XYZ happens and the R's can never, ever get into power again and vice versa. That's not the case. We are going to have Democratic presidents. We're going to have Republican presidents. But if they change the rules such that a Republican can never get back into office or a Democrat can never get back into office, that's sick. I don't like the whole redistricting issues. I understand why redistricting happens, because populations shift. But when you have a state where multiple counties, you know, feel represented one way, and then you gerrymander and you try to manipulate it so you get pieces of an urban population

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3: You know, guns being taken away, gun-free zones. We talked about that rabbi, you know, suing the state of Maryland so that they can have volunteer security to protect themselves from somebody who's not going to follow the laws and going to go on their property and try to shoot them up. I mean, there has to be a way where people can feel protected. People can feel safe. People can feel their representatives represent them. And that's not what they're seeing. And I unfortunately foresee that our democracy falls apart. I think it's going to be the Republicans that are going to find themselves discriminated against and not being able to ever take hold again once the Democrats are able to manipulate the system. And then you're going to see people start to just want to separate and secede and all that. We're already, you know, having rumblings of that. And I don't want to see that. Okay, we're the United States of America. We could get along. We can make this work. All right? We could have Republican presidents. We could have Democrat presidents. And we could do well. But the extremes are taking over. And now Kamala Harris suggests we have to be ruthless. That's not good. 1-877-DOC-DOLLY. Don't go away.

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3: Okay, let's roll, dudes. 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Oh, and hello, officer. 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And here come the court costs. Oh, man, that's the thing about pedal to the metal, dude. You speed,
4: you lose.
5: 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Driving is no game. 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
6: Fox News, I'm Ted Lindner. Michigan's Democratic Senate primary coming down to the wire between Abdul El-Sayed and Haley Stevens. The winner going to go up against Republican Mike Rogers in November. President Trump telling Fox he has confidence in Rogers.
7: Mike Rogers is going to be fantastic. Now, I'm not a big believer in polls, but I believe in him somewhat. And based on the polls, he'll do much better against Abdul than he's going to do against the congresswoman.
6: El-Sayed currently leading the polls ahead of Stevens tonight. A heavily armed man arrested outside of Trump National Golf Course in California.
8: An armed man said to be monitoring security planning activities arrested on Sunday with a cache of weapons and body armor. 38-year-old Janine John Taylor from Downey, California, taken into custody in Rancho Palos Verdes by plainclothes FBI agents after they spotted his suspicious activity.
6: Fox's Kevin Cork. 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

And we're back on the Dr. Dolly Show, 1-877-DOC-DOLLY, 1-877-DOCDALI. So I'm watching the destruction of the Spokane area fires. Thousands of people evacuated, hundreds of structures destroyed, just an absolute travesty. But they have arrested a potential arsonist involved. Aaron Forrest Farnacci is the arson suspect in one of the Spokane area fires. They believe it's the Old Trails fire. And interestingly, Aaron is 37 years old and he has a prior charge for, he had pled guilty to manslaughter and aggravated assault in 2012. So we were told Monday afternoon that he was arrested in Spokane. He has prior criminal convictions, is being held on a $1 million bond, according to the sheriff's office. According to Nonstop Local KHQ, investigators said a witness reported to Airway Heights police that they saw a man looking into the trees before seeing smoke in the area. Resources were put towards evacuating residents, protecting structures, but investigators were able to find him less than a mile from the fire. DNR and Spokane County Major Crimes Units worked together, determined the fire origin, and reportedly Farnacci had waterproof matches and a butane lighter on him when he was arrested. Now, the investigation is still ongoing. There might be other charges brought up, but he's going to make his first court appearance this week. When I hear these things happen, you wonder how to stop that. You know, somebody going out into the, I mean, I go camping all the time. I go hiking. Somebody just walking around with a butane lighter could cause such devastation. First responders did mobilize quickly on three fires that ended up erupting right away. The Old Trails fire north of Airway Heights, Autumn Lane fire near Five Mile Falls, and the Fairview fire near Mead. According to crews, evacuations were issued for many homes in the area. They work 24/7. And some of the fires are still not contained to any significant degree. But some of the evacuation levels for the Old Trails fire, Fairview fire, and parts of the Spokane area fires have been downgraded. As of last night, the Spokane County Emergency Management Department said the area between Magnesium Road to the north, Francis Avenue to the south, Division Street to the east, and Nevada Street to the west had been downgraded from a level 2, meaning beset, to a level 1 get ready evacuation. Officials announced Sunday that the Old Trails fire north of Airway Heights, the Autumn Lane fire near Five Mile Falls, and the Fairview fire near Mead were now being managed together as under the umbrella of the Spokane area fires. So as of yesterday, the three fires had reached a combined 8,000 acres. Incident managers reported that the Old Trails fire at 3,600 acres, the Autumn Lane fire at 3,300 acres, and the Fairview fire at about 1,000 acres. California Interagency Incident Management Team 7 reported that more than 6

600 structures have been impacted, though officials said that did not necessarily mean all were destroyed. More than 900 firefighters were working the fires on Monday, and that expected to grow 2,000 over the week as we're moving down towards the week. Fortunately, we have had no deaths. We are concerned about hospitalizations. As you know, wildfire smoke is extremely devastating. And I'm getting patients that are struggling to breathe, trying to get out of the area, get better air. You know, we were just dealing with a lot of the wildfires, and I still think we are dealing with the sequelae of the wildfires in the Northeast coming from Canada. And then when you add this on top of it, this shifts east. And so the East is not going to be getting too much of a break from this. With wildfire smoke, the quality of the air not only completely crumps, but for those people that are sensitive, meaning when they have like COPD, chronic obstructive pulmonary disease, chronic bronchitis, other vulnerabilities, heart disease, the wildfire smoke can definitely accentuate their medical risks. In forest and community fires, we'll have carbon monoxide, which competes with oxygen in the blood. We have carbon dioxide, which you don't want to breathe in. It's a respiratory byproduct, but you get more of that. You have the wood particles. You have formaldehyde. You have the acrolein. You have benzene. You have plastics, thousands of respiratory irritants. You have the waxes on the trees. You have the heat and chemical reactions that happen when it heats up so much in a wildfire. And so according to the EPA, the smoke is composed primarily of carbon dioxide, water vapor, carbon monoxide, particulate matter, hydrocarbons and other organic chemicals, nitrogen oxides, trace materials, and several other compounds. They say the actual composition of smoke depends on the fuel type, the temperature of the fire, and the wind conditions. Different types of wood and vegetation are composed of varying amounts of cellulose, lignin, tannins, and other polyphenolics, oils, fats, resins, wax, and starches, which produce different compounds when burned. So if you are coughing, wheezing, having difficulty breathing, chest pain, mucus production, dizziness, lightheadedness, fatigue, racing heart, exacerbation of your COPD or asthma or chronic bronchitis, if you have underlying heart conditions, you really want to consider getting out of Dodge. We're also seeing spikes in COVID right now. Still a little too early for flu season, but we are seeing COVID, and we know that wildfire smoke spreads it. This COVID strain, not fun. Not fun at all. And I wish COVID would go away, and I wish, China would take responsibility for what they did, because this is going to be haunting us for years. But understand that, anything that upsets or interferes with a respiratory, issues can be dangerous. So, I want to go back to this man here that had a criminal background, that was running around, I guess, a forest allegedly, and had waterproof matches and a possible butane lighter, 37-year-old, who might have started this fire just by walking around. Thank God there was a witness. You don't really have a lot of CCTV. You don't have a lot of cameras in the area. But luckily, somebody saw this person, and then they were able to arrest him within a mile away. He has had prior criminal convictions, as we talked about, the manslaughter charge in 2012. He's being held on $1 million bond. But how do you prevent these individuals? You know, I hear in California many homeless individuals that may have mental illness. Not all homeless individuals do, but some of them are very fascinated with fire, especially if they want to warm themselves up on the cold nights, and that homeless people are caught lighting fires often. How do you control this with the vast, beautiful amounts of wood and forest? I was just in Alaska, one of my favorite states by far, just acres and acres and miles of trees. And somebody could be really just so malicious, so disgusting, to want to ruin that. I don't know how city officials prevent against that. We have state parks, and you have, ways to block people entering, but you can't gate up or wall up all your natural forest. And so it really then depends on the response time of our first responders. As soon as any smoke is detected,
our teams have to jump on that to eliminate the threat. And with something like this, they got to it as quickly as possible, but it's still causing acres and acres of damage. So, it'd be interesting to see what he says in court. It's frustrating to think that there's individuals out there that fantasize about this, but look at what happened with the Palisades fire. You know, these are individuals that may have axe to grind or want to get back at society but unfortunately this could cause massive destruction and death. 1-877-DOC-DOLLY. Don't go away.

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here back on the Dr. Dolly Show. Thank you all for tuning in. 1-877-DOC-DOLLY, 1-877-DOCDALI. So every day I have patients who tell me that they haven't been taking their medications because they can't afford it. And, you know, I'm okay, what medications are they? And some of them are expensive, you know, especially if they have plaque psoriasis or hepatitis and things like that. But, you know, for a lot of the generics that are out there now for blood pressure or diabetes, they can be fairly reasonable. But, you know, when I dig a little deeper and you start to hear what their salaries are and you see how they start to make cuts, they'll get iPhones. These apparently having an iPhone and access to computers and internet and streaming services seem to take precedence. I wish we could flip that. That's why I have a big problem with tech and our reliance on tech, because people are now skipping, you know, essentials that they need because now they need all these tech essentials. But, you know, it's shocking to see how little people's salaries are. So to spend $20 a month on your medications, which is cheap, you know, I mean, you know, considering what other people have to pay, you know, it starts to put things into perspective. And no wonder we have chronic disease and issues. And again, people are not going for their screens or their tests or their, I can't tell you how many times, you know, I asked a patient, did you see the dentist? You know, because it looks like your teeth are rotting. This could be going into the bone. They go, I can't afford to go to the dentist. So what are some of the money people are making? So this article caught my eye. It's from Investopedia, the average salary for your age. And they say the median salary, if you're between 16 and 24 years old, right, is $771 a week or about 40 grand a year. That's according to the Federal Reserve Bank of St. Louis. So at your earliest, you know, I mean, now I never made that money as a 16 year old. So for me, that would be some really decent money. But if you are a young parent and you're 22, 23 and you're only making 40 grand a year, that's a struggle, but that's what the median salary is for 16. Some people are making more, especially if they're influencers or whatever, and then some people are making less, but on average, about 40 grand a year. If you're between 25 and 34, you may be on average making 1,100 a week or about 60 grand a year. If you are 35 to 44, you may be averaging $1,300 a week or 72 grand a year. What's interesting is that's the peak. In this study, the median salary, if you're 45 to 54, starts to drop $1,377 a week or $71,600 a year. And then when you're 55 to 64, the median average is about $1,300 a week or $68,700 a year. If you are over 65, you may on average get $1,100 per week or $62,000 a year. All right, that's not a lot of money. Especially when you see all these reports that the average person needs to make, you know, over six figures in order to make it worth them not to be on the government dime. Now, how do you fix this? You know, we talked about yesterday how it costs over $300,000 to raise a kid. And I told you with the sports and, you know, clothes and food and all that and medical expenses, I could see it even going beyond that. But I don't like those articles because when you have a young couple and they go, well, we have to wait till we have $300,000 in the bank, you'll never have $300,000 in the bank in order to, you'll never be able to do that. You'll never have kids. And so you have to, you know, come up with a plan with your family and, you know, a spending plan and daycare. See, daycare is one of the biggest costs. That now, you know, I had to work and luckily work offset it. But I remember my husband and I talking about how, you know, we might save money by not working and not needing daycare. I mean, that's how expensive daycare was. And well, power to the teachers and the daycare providers. They deserve the money they get. They don't get a lot. The companies get it. But you know, to take care of your baby when you're not there, that costs a penny and it should cost. But you know, it you have to make a choice of working or daycare that hurts. So if you're making 40 grand or 50 grand or 60 grand, are you cutting it? Are you, you know, apartments. I was in Omaha and I was asking my nephews, you know, what's the average apartment rate? And they go, it's going up there. It's about a grand a month. That's a lot. I remember in medical school, I would, in college, I would rent a room for $150, $200 a month. With however many roommates, so we could bring that $400 a month apartment cost down.
But that was in Las Vegas. Now Las Vegas, the average is $1,500 to $2,000 a price for apartments. Well, if you're only making $40,000 a year and you're spending close to $24,000 on rent, that's not. By the way, these are the salaries. What happens after taxes? You're not bringing home $40,000 or $67,000. You're bringing home a lot less. So one thing that does need to be done is like what we saw with the Big Beautiful Bill. We've got to, you know, figure out a way to pay less taxes. You know, I mean, if you're getting tips, if you're overtime, things like that, if there's a way where you don't have to pay taxes, more taxes, if we could limit the taxes, we could then improve what you're getting in terms of your salary. The idea of make employers pay you more didn't work. And that caused a lot of people to lose their job. In fact, we're going to be talking about later in the week how what many people are doing, which is my style of things, which I like, is rather than just one single full-time job where if you got fired, you're screwed. I have always throughout my life had multiple jobs. So then if anything happened, there was already somebody else, something else there, you know, that I could support myself with. And so what a lot of the Gen Zs are doing is multiple part-time work, so that they aren't screwed if they do get laid off. And you just keep hearing over and over and over again that AI is replacing our jobs. AI is replacing our jobs. We have to train our AI. They're not lying. Okay, the writing is on the wall. So that 80-20 rule, you know, is good where, you know, you take 80% of, if you get a bonus, you know, they always say take 80% of that bonus and pay off debt or put it into savings or put it into a high yield account, something you could do with that. And then you could enjoy the 20% guilt-free. You could, you know, play around with that money because you do need to enjoy life. I mean, that's one thing a lot of people in my generation didn't do. It was, well, it's all about the future. It's all about the future. And then my 20s were gone like nothing because I was in school the whole time. And it's like, well, I have to do this because of the future. You know, and then when I had the kids, well, later, we'll travel later. And finally, I stopped myself and said, to hell with this. I want to take a trip. I want to enjoy life while I still can. I don't want to get burned out like everybody else. So you do need to be able to have in your budget that fun money. But you also have to save. And we are seeing a lot of people aren't saving the degree that their other generations did because they can't. Their iPhone's expensive, their streaming services. You know, my husband said, Dahlia, can we drop our Disney subscription? We're not really watching a lot of things on Disney. You know, although I do want to see the second season of Loki and things like that. And I'm like, yeah, but you don't understand. ESPN is on that now. And so I need to keep Disney because I get access to ESPN so then I could watch more sports. And so, you know, I mean, our priorities now are these streaming services and our phones and our apps and our update and what we're spending on. We've created the society where we have to spend a lot more money. I never needed to be around a computer when I was younger. Now I have to have a computer with me wherever I go. My radio equipment, pretty expensive. I couldn't do what I was doing without my equipment. And so I'm very grateful for tech, but it's one of the main reasons why we are not advancing financial-wise. You know, and for people to say, you need to save. You need to save 80% of your paycheck, or you need to have at least 6 months savings or 6 months rent in your savings, that goes on deaf ears when you don't have that kind of money coming in. The average person is living paycheck to paycheck. And then you try to go out or you try to get a pizza. There's this pizza place near my house where now two slices and a drink is up to 11, 12 bucks. And I remember when it was $6. Just in a few years, it's gone up that high. And it's not the company's fault. It's because of supply chain and just everything costs. And they have to pay their staff more. So now that they're paying their staff more, they're going to sock it to the consumer. It's going to take us all together saying no mas. We're not going to be upgrading our iPhones. We're not going to be spending 50, 60 grand for an electric vehicle. We're not going to be, you know, it's going to take us to say, you know, if it's too expensive, I'm not buying it. I don't care what's streaming on your station. 1-877-DOCDOLLY, don't go away.

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1: Okay, let's roll, dudes! And I'm going 10, 30, 65 in a 45 zone. Yo, where's my gas tank on E? Oh, and hello, officer. Wait, what? I'm losing my license. I'll lose my job. And here come the court costs. Oh, man, that's the thing about pedal to the metal, dude. You speed,
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5: Primary night. I'm Ted Lindner, Fox News. Five states holding primaries Tuesday. In Michigan, Trump-backed Representative John James has won Michigan's GOP primary for governor, besting millionaire businessman Perry Johnson. The state secretary of state, Jocelyn Benson, capturing the Democratic nomination in the race to succeed term-limited Gretchen Whitmer. Two Democrats vying for their party's nomination for U.S. Senate. The race pitting more moderate Democrat Haley Stevens against progressive Abdul El Said. As of right now, El Said leading Stevens in that race, but it has not been called. President Trump has called off strikes meantime on Iran as talks have resumed. Fox's Trey Yink says that the Islamic Revolutionary Guard Corps, the IRGC, are continuing attacks.
6: A cargo ship off the coast of Oman was hit with an unknown projectile, according to maritime tracking groups. The incident comes as the U.S. naval blockade remains in effect. CENTCOM says that as of August 3rd, they have redirected 44 commercial vessels and disabled two others. President Trump posted to True Social on Monday, saying, in part, nothing gets through to Iran unless we want it to, and nothing will get through unless a deal or total surrender is accomplished. Whether Iran wants to admit it or not, we are, in fact, talking of a solution to a problem that they have caused.
5: The president says his goal is to have the Strait of Hormuz reopened. A 38-year-old California man under arrest. Authorities say he was spotted carrying ammunition at President Trump's L.A. area golf course in Rancho Palos Verdes. Authorities say the man also had a gun in his car and appeared to be monitoring security preparations ahead of the president's fundraiser there, which was held this evening. An L.A. County fire official say sparks from an idle transmission tower owned by Southern California Edison caused the 2025 Eaton fire in Southern California. The utilities acknowledged its equipment may have been involved, but also said the lack of water.

0: kept fire crews from battling the blaze. It killed 19 people. 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
16: When the lights go down low and the wolves begin to howl. From somewhere between the paranormal and the abnormal, you're entering into the parabnormal.

I was not naive enough to think that we would get through an entire summer without choking on the air we breathe, but here we are. It is early August as we do the program. Hot as blazes, as they say, but it's taking on new meaning because my state is on fire and there's been record acreage burned and all that. So there's that going on. It smells like the apocalypse outside, and I'll just stay inside for now, thank you very much, other than looking for the cats and making sure they come in, because we've got this one who just likes to be out there all the time, even when it's in this crappy air, and it's just so brutally hot, so you got to call him in from time to time, but even that... So, if we're doing that more than usual this week, that's because we're choking on the wildfire smoke. But hey, there's people who have it a lot worse, you know, who are actually dealing with these fires and having to evacuate their homes and all that sort of thing. So thank you to those who are protecting lives, protecting property. Kudos to those of you who have lost any of that. It is that time of the year. So, but there's a lot of stuff to look forward to, you know, on the calendar as each month turns over and as, you know, each year turns over. Those are the particular milestones. There are others as well. And then there's the stuff that just happens that occurs on a cycle. And then the random stuff. And we have a little bit of all of that here in the month of August. In fact, probably one of the most exciting months of the year for Skywatchers, I would say. We haven't had as much cool stuff to talk about in such a short amount of time the entire year that I can recall. So I would say that that's probably true. August is usually... more spectacular when it comes to the meteors with the Perseids than it is from some of the other summer meteor showers. So there's already a focus on August. But this month, it is, or this year, it is extra special. And the reason is there's these multiple celestial events happening so close together. The biggest highlight, of course, is the total solar eclipse, which will happen, if you're listening to this program live, a week from tomorrow, August the 12th. A total solar eclipse crosses parts of the Arctic, Greenland, Iceland, Spain, and parts of Portugal. Other regions are going to see a partial eclipse. The same period will bring the peak of the Perseid meteor shower, which is one of the year's most intense displays. The shower is going to be especially impressive this year because it occurs near a new moon, which will create darker skies and better viewing conditions. So we have that to look forward to as well. Hopefully still not hot as blazes a week from now, and hopefully the skies are clearer. Because you want those conditions. If you don't have ideal conditions, you're not going to see this. Certainly not in any clear way. If you, though, are away from the city lights, it's possible you're going to see dozens of meteors per hour, including occasional bright fireballs. This is from the Perseid meteor shower, which is going to be happening coinciding with the total solar eclipse. And then adding to the spectacle is a planetary parade, which is going to appear in the early morning sky with several planets lining up along the horizon. So you may be able to see Mercury, Venus, Mars, Jupiter, Saturn, and Uranus. And again, it depends on where you are. May require

0: a binocular, binoculars rather, or a telescope. That is all happening next week at the same time. And then later in the month, there's a chance to see a partial lunar eclipse. So not a total lunar eclipse, but it's pretty heavy on the partial side. I mean, some folks will even, you know, get as close to it as close as it comes to a total solar eclipse without it actually being August 27th and 28th as the moon passes through Earth's shadow. So all of this really presents a rare opportunity for both casual observers and dedicated star gazers. Combining an eclipse, meteor shower, and planetary alignment, one of the extraordinary stretches of cosmic events we have had this year, and some might say in quite some time. So who else would we have back than the great Mystic Mary? She is Mary Ducina, an intuitive reader and holistic astrologer with over 35 years of experience in visionary counseling and metaphysical therapies, offering personal consultations. Her website is maryducina.com. And Mary, it is so great to have you back.
1: Thank you, Jeremy. Hello, audience. And just a momentary breath and pause to remember to send hallowed light prayers onto people in the path of fires or any kind of, as Jeremy kindly pointed out, loss, you know, the life that can come in danger from smoke, guys, or excessive heat, or there was just flooding here in the mountains again. You know, it was 2 years ago, Jeremy, that the Hurricane Helene devastated parts of North Carolina heading toward Asheville, Mount Airy, McCaysville, Georgia. Just this last week, we had some really strong storms. They've been doing construction and repair over there between Asheville and those parts of Sylva, North Carolina, and all in Copper Hill, Tennessee, and McCaysville, Georgia, kind of right next to each other, Cleveland, Tennessee. Thankfully, I was in a vortex in East Tennessee where I didn't get hit. We had some wicked storms. I mean, they got your attention. So these fires that are interfering with our breath and air quality and intensity of these rapid fire, pun intended, changes and how things flood and we feel like we're drowning psychologically, emotionally, spiritually. I am of the school of consciousness and thought that what's happening externally on Mother Earth, on our life, where we might want to look within in the universe and our inner self and connect with the divine. And are we authentic? What can we do to be better Earth citizens for other people in the path of plight?
0: All right, Mary, we are off to a rockin' start. Connection's a little dicey. I want to be able to hear exactly what it is that you have to say. So in case the folks were wondering if they needed to adjust anything on their end, nope, it's all on this end. And we'll attempt to do that during the break to get Mary to a rock solid connection so we can hear her great insights tonight. Somewhere between the paranormal and the abnormal. I'm Jeremy Scott. We'll be right back.
2: Into the paranormal.
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6: Jeremy Scott, somewhere between the paranormal and the abnormal. Mary Ducina is with us tonight. Mary, continue what you were saying.
7: I want the good audience to know, the good listeners to know that It's a really good time between the dual eclipses that happened in February of 2026 and the shifting of the signs. You know, when the planets and the eclipses shift, when the moon's lunar nodes shift, they started shifting in late July. I'll give you a couple of timelines, but the celestial mechanics to me are fascinating when we have a timeline that we can go down memory lane and each of us individually say, what was going on in my life then? Where did I work? Was I going to school? Did I have a divorce? Did I move? So these timelines right now of the north node, the south node, the ecliptic points, they're shifting. And it started at the very last part of July. And they're shifting. Last month's full moon, July 27th, 28th, was Aquarius. The eclipses that we had in February, two there are tied to here in August. But this planetary alignment, this divine alignment, this, if you will, if I can put it in spiritual terms, it's a type of personal baptism, cleansing, getting liberated, getting more connected to our authenticity. That's the Aquarius part of what's shifting, and really having the courage to finally break out of toxic scenarios, situations, relationships, and to be authentic enough to look at our own disparity, our own fear of change, our own toxic patterns that perhaps we've allowed to orbit around our life and our love and our intentions since our childhood theater. So what we have right now, let me first give the audience the timelines that you can think about and kind of make some journal points on. The last time we had this particular eclipse cycle where the north node, what the Vedic Hindu astrologers refer to as the dragon's head. The visual is important. So the dragon's head, it's up in the sky, it flies around, it's got wings, and it blows fire. And the south node is known as the dragon's tail. Some dragons have those spikes on the end of them when you watch these mythological dragon movies. So the dragon's head can be fierce, but if you're too focused on just the front part and the eyes and the fire of the dragon, you might miss that whip that's coming around in the back that will give you a type of karate punch, you know, a Muay Thai type of kick in your life. So right now, the timelines that we would refer back to the last time this particular lunar node cycle happened, of Aquarius being the karmic challenge, wherever Aquarius is in your chart. And that doesn't mean it's only affecting Aquarius. Oh no. We all have all 12 signs somewhere positioned around the wheel, our star map, the wheel of our life. And Aquarius, the last time this happened was the years of 2007 through 2009. These eclipse points last about 18.5 to 19 months. So I kind of rounded off in my head of like, here comes the next two-year cycle. So 2007 to 2009. The next cycle, where it was just the opposite, where Leo was the dragon's head and Aquarius was the dragon's tail, that other significant cycle was around 2017 into 2018. Most of you will remember how it was all over the news, all over the world, certainly in America, the great North American eclipse, August 21st of 2017. Hadn't happened in almost 100 years, 99 years, the great eclipse. Actually, one of the big centers was in Sweetwater, Tennessee, close to me. So what happens with Leo is our courage. What eclipses do is, you know, I always say to my clients, sometimes the heavens teach us by subtraction. Something that needs to leave our life, a door that needs to close. That doesn't mean it's got to be always painful or it's certainly bad, but you need to exit. You know, what door needs to close? Are you holding yourself in debt because of some kind of past issue or someone else or some unfinished business, an old story? August eclipses to me are the new story that wants to take place in your life. And where Aquarius is the inspiration needed, Leo is the courage to follow through. So many, many indigenous cultures, and I have a lot of First Nations Native American teachings. I love the medicine wheel blended with the star map, the star wheel, and how the wheel of the year turns with the signs and the seasons, Jeremy. These eclipses and these signs, Aquarius is the sign that's right in the middle in the Northern Hemisphere of whatever the worst part of winter is going to be. And as you were mentioning at the beginning of the show, August is usually the most intense part of the summer in the Northern Hemisphere. And Leo is ruled by the great star of our Milky Way, the great star, the sun, the solar. So this has to do with, is our light being eclipsed? When you look at the mythological and mystical reasons, it is a sacred mystery. When the shadows, when the earth comes in between it and there's a brief shadow over our great star on Mother Earth, the sun is representing far more than light. It represents what you're giving authority to, what's your spiritual anchor, what do you feel is a protection in your life, what's your personal prophecy, abundance, and how are you getting yourself in rhythm? How are you keeping your head above water? All you got to do is look at the external fighting and wars and vitriol and divisiveness that's out there with political parties and someone pointing a finger at someone else. And the Aquarius energy is like, we are all Earth citizens. We all matter. We can work together. We the people. It's we the people, not just, well, I believe this and you're wrong and I'm right. I think this whole selfie mode since February, this, you know, look at me and, you know, I need to get lots of clicks and likes and go viral and all of that. I'm actually happy, Jeremy, that Jimothy, the deformed little raccoon is making headlines as a current, you know, star, what we would call in indigenous cultures, is that's the medicine totem. That's the creature teacher that's beginning to be something that represents, oh, he's so cute. And even though he doesn't look like other raccoons, even though he's born with genetic challenges, just watching that raccoon walk around, watching that raccoon forage and survive, I really do see Jimothy as the eclipse a cheerleader, that, you know, to remind us to be, have encouragement and to be encouraging to other people. But eclipses close doors. It's intense. This last energy of this full moon in Aquarius going all the way into the Pisces lunar eclipse that we'll have at the next full moon over August 27th and 28th. We have got to heal the things that have been chained around our ankles, or where we've been tolerating or enabling or avoiding or choosing escapism. In whatever manner you want to do that, you're going to see a lot of leaders shift and change. False prophets are going to get exposed. And so our work individually, which affects the collective whole,

to stay in our lane, keep our ego in check, and begin to say, what is a better leveling up of my life's purpose and how I can affect the world and my community with my kindness when I have to set a boundary and go, enough, that's it, mahalo, I'm out. So this is about boundaries. This is about, I don't feel I fit here. I feel like I've disappeared over there. I'm not being seen for

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3: Change clothes. Like, oh, I got to go to work. I'm going to go on vacation. I'm going to be with my wife. I'm going to be with my husband. I'm going to go to the beach. There's different attire that you put on. So we have some, in the celestial mechanics of things, we have new attire that's coming on to us. But the mask, the mask just to, quote, keep the peace or choose my battles. Yeah, those are being ripped off right now. Doors open, but you got to walk through them, and you've got to be able to bid the past adieu, because we all learn.
4: Well, that thought, we're with Mary Ducina tonight, talking about the eclipses and so much more when we continue somewhere between the paranormal and the abnormal. I'm Jeremy Scott.
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1: News. I'm Sue Guzman. President Trump is warning Iran they have one last chance to make a deal, even as Tehran denies the negotiations. He tells Fox's Trace Gallagher what he wants to see Iran do during these discussions.
2: The only thing that matters is action, and they want to make a deal. We'll see what happens. If they don't make a deal, it's going to be too bad.
1: Trump-backed Representative John James has won Michigan's GOP primary for governor, besting millionaire businessman Perry Johnson. State Secretary of State Jocelyn Benson capturing the Democratic nomination to succeed term-limited Gretchen Whitmer. The Democratic Senate contest between Abdul Al-Sayed and Haley Stevens, too close to call. And Acting Attorney General Todd Blanche clearing a key hurdle to ultimately win Senate confirmation.
3: Todd Blanche needed all 12 Republicans on the Senate Judiciary Committee to advance his nomination to the full Senate floor. Those Republicans came through for him.
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6: Paranormal News, I'm George Henry. Has the first ever three-headed asteroid been discovered? Astronomers have uncovered evidence that asteroid 44 Nisa may have an extraordinary structure and a small moon. Using advanced imaging systems on telescopes in Arizona and Chile, researchers captured the highest resolution views ever obtained of Nisa. The images revealed two large valley-like features that may connect three distinct lobes, suggesting the asteroid could be something rare, three objects joined together. The observations also uncovered a previously unknown moon, estimated to be about two-thirds of a mile wide and orbiting at least 106 miles from the asteroid. Scientists believe Nisa's unusual shape may be the result of ancient collisions and the gradual reassembly of debris. Future observations of its newly discovered moon could help determine the asteroid's mass and density. Hear Paranormal News every hour on Into the Paranormal.

0: In order to see a total solar eclipse from the very same location more than once, you could be waiting over 200 years for that to happen.
1: We're about to experience a total solar eclipse in Leo, and this isn't just a normal new moon or even the average eclipse. This is a total blackout hitting the sign of royalty, leadership, and our own individual egos.
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5: Mary Ducino with us tonight on Into the Paranormal. I'm Jeremy Scott. These are great times to start anew, right, Mary?
6: Especially new moons. The ancients looked at anything that dimmed the sun is cause the light is dimmed as it's like a spiritual threshold. It's like a portal between, like your paranormal, between the visible and the invisible, between the life we've known and the one that's quietly waiting to unfold. But I'm not going to play down the fact that eclipses can usher in very sudden, like you thought you were going to get up and do this today, and all of a sudden you're going to now have to handle that emergency, or what you thought was absolutely secure in your life just got leveled down. It's almost like it's a forced move on a stellar chessboard. It's not a punishment. It certainly can be a threshold of good karma that you've had in your bank account, like the times that you've been kind, the times that you stepped up when you didn't have to. So it's Leo is the royal regal sign of the zodiac. Only the sun, our great star, rules the sign of Leo. And so it's baptism and resurrection all at the same time. And we have, at the time of the eclipse, exact point on August 12th, we have a stellium, which is more than three planets occupying one particular zodiac sign. And we've got that with this Leo energy. It's a new moon. So there's the sun and the moon in Leo. Jupiter is in Leo. Mercury will be in Leo. So we've got this energetic signature. If not you, then who? If not now, then when? So it's asking us to eclipse, a solar eclipse is like, let the shadow teach you. You know, sometimes in a hot blazing day, the softness of the shade under the tree, the feeling of the wind on our skins, even though I just heard the other day, I think it was in Phoenix, Arizona or somewhere, it hit 118 degrees. So I look at the storms that we've had here in the mountains and I'm like, thank you, Great Spirit. Thank you, Holy Spirit. Send the gentle rains to the fire prone areas. Thank you that we don't have to have raging hurricanes like we did with, I haven't forgotten Hurricane Helene. I haven't forgotten the Palisades fires or the Lahaina, Hawaii fires and all the people that were experiencing those Gatlinburg fires in 2017. Gatlinburg, Tennessee had horrific fires that were deliberately set. Two visiting teenagers put a gas-soaked rag in a tire truck or a car tire. They were just visiting Gatlinburg, Tennessee as tourists, and they rolled it down the mountain and people lost their life and there was these blazes that burned up residents' cabins and things. It was horrific. It was horrific. And so for the 2 years after that, the black bears came into our neighborhood here and, you know, everything got displaced. So even when Mother Nature roars, whether it's intentional or accidental, when she roars and there's this emergency, I often look spiritually in a soul level, Jeremy, as the word emergency as being maybe it's time to emerge. Maybe it's a cycle of epiphanies. Maybe there's going to be that vision. You know, a lot of people I've been talking to that have been going through health crisis or relationship shuddering or things just seeming to not, the dream that they had all of a sudden changed. Don't just look at that as a loss or a debit. Because with a total eclipse during totality, the sun is also revealing its hidden crown. So this magnificent solar corona, the outer edge of an eclipse, that glow that we see, remember, you're supposed to wear eclipse glasses, special glasses. If the corona is shining, the overwhelming brilliance of the great star, the sun, is shadowed momentarily, and people will say there's such a surreal stillness, or they can feel some type of supernatural shift that they can't even find words for. So something's remaining invisible beneath an overwhelming brilliance. So I feel it's a spiritual reminder that sometimes our greatest beauty can only become visible when the outer light temporarily fades. Maybe we have to sit back a notch, put ourselves in check, because there's a proud wisdom. There's a profound awakening in those kind of truths. So your deepest thoughts right now, your visions, your dreams, the clarity of purpose, your passion to purpose is waking up. And so from the dark night of the soul, we've all heard that term. I feel we're simultaneously, Jeremy, going through a type of baptism and a resurrection. I really do. We're rising up like the phoenix. It's a sacred crossing. It's a pause between, you know, the two worlds. You know, the all ancient magi, astrologers, kings, rulers, they saw the eclipses as portents of change, the pause between the great rhythm of the cosmos, of the skies, where shadow is not the opposite of light, but its companion. So this is where external endings can become gateways, that where the mystery is becoming a revelation, where the unseen, that great heavenly pause in between our breathing, if you will, is quietly becoming and shaping what will soon be seen. And on the period now, really, a lot of people are talking about, they do every year, the 8-8, the infinity, the strength card, number 8 in the tarot, the lion's portal. It has to do with, it's especially strong this year. We've had eclipses that weren't at a new moon. New moons are those kind of elevated initiations. I certainly see this as soul initiating. But the new moon eclipse is going to show us what it is that's healthier for us to bid adieu, to say farewell, to not make our main priority focus, those conversations we need to have with our significant others that we've been putting off or we've been avoiding. Go to work, come home, eat, make love, do the same thing every day. And there's that sense of detachment or boredom. And yet we love that person. We love that job, but we're just not feeling like we've got the creative fire anymore. So there's a withdrawing for a sacred moment to remind us that even the brightest light carries hidden mysteries. And the mysteries are wanting to speak to us right now. I absolutely believe with this Aquarius energy of Pluto and the last full moon and the upcoming Neptune rule, Neptune's now in Aries, Pisces, lunar eclipse that comes up, two eclipses in August that are tied to the two eclipses in February. And by the way, these eclipses, write this down, of August of 2026, don't fully bloom. Don't fully bear the ripened fruit or blossom with the full effect of what's meant to be, or the dance with chance of the fated changes, until February.
5: So what does that mean? We'll get Mary's perspective on that when we continue with Mary Ducina, somewhere between the paranormal and the abnormal.
7: Into the paranormal.
8: Considered by most, optimized curcumin is one of the few bioavailable and highly absorbable curcumin products on the market. Hi, I'm Dr. Mitch. Since most chronic diseases have inflammation, our optimized curcumin seems to be a perfect addition to any nutritional program. It makes sense to me that preventing or reducing inflammation is a key component to our overall health. The Mayo Clinic found that curcumin can decrease swelling and inflammation, has antioxidant properties, and research suggests that curcumin can prevent cancer, or at least slow the spread of cancer, and in many instances make chemotherapy more effective. It protects our healthy cells even from radiation. TotalWellness.com, where we help you to look good, feel good, and enjoy total wellness.
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10: Okay.
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9: Nice job.
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5: 503-389-3131. That's 503-389-3131 on Into the Parabnormal. I'm Jeremy Scott. Mary Ducina with us tonight. So even though we're about ready to go through this, it's going to take many months to come to full fruition. What am I understanding, Mary?
6: Yes, sir. Yes, sir, because when you look at eclipses are known to have a minimum, like the seeds are always planted in the celestial scheme of things at a new moon. Why? The sun and the moon are married, as the Arabic astrologers would say. They are in the same sign. They are empowering each other. At a new moon, the sun and the moon monthly join forces, the lunar inner light and the solar light join forces. It's a marriage of the luminaries. At a full moon, they're opposite to each other. They're in opposite signs. So what we're having right now, when that, I remember so poignantly at August 21st of 2017, how the air cooled, the birds stopped singing, and it's just like there was this surreal quietness as I watched all those like kind of lunar things dance all of broad daylight on the ground. And it's the poetry of it stops us in our tracks when you're able to actually watch and feel and really feel and lean into the power of a solar eclipse. So Leo is the spotlight. It's the great star of the Milky Way. So it is the sign of the spotlight. What is it lighting up in our lives, in your chart? Wherever you have Leo with planets and the zone, as we call the houses, the section of Leo of all the 12 signs, where is your Leo positioned? And Leo rules the heart center chakra. I think it was Bonnie Tyler that did that song. I'm guessing, was it the 90s, the total eclipse of the heart? That's what this is. That's what this is. It's like, where are we holding back the voice of our heart, the eyes of our heart? And we're discerning energies right now. And I feel just like in the commercial break where we were hearing about that rare anomalous asteroid, that Nisa, that the three-headed thing, and it had its own moon and all that. With this whole Aquarian energy that's coming up over the next 19 months, there's going to be fantastic medical developments, revelations, disclosures. I mean, what used to be just a conspiracy theory or woo-woo land about do other terrestrials walk and live among us? I personally think they do have for a long time. What ancient wisdoms and cultural mysteries and teachings can benefit us because they're timeless, birthless, like maybe aspects of Upanishads or Buddhism. You know, it's not that we have to just say, well, I'm just a Christian or I'm just a Buddhist. We're going to look at how truth is a dream weaver and it weaves in our life. And we don't have to have a specific title to try to get the applause from that performance of that title. How is truth not working or working for you? Are you ascribing to the principles of truth that you can actually walk with as your companion in your life, in your relationships, with your finances? You know, how is truth actually operating in your life? Are you still putting on the mask? Because even when you're a performer, you know, you're performing to an audience. It's a listening audience. It's a live audience. You're going to a Paracon commercial. You're doing cosplay. You're when you're actually out there as the star, the performer, the rock star, the dancer, but then when the stage goes dark, then when the lights go off, when the performance is over with, it's like, what about the applause is addictive? When the applause stops and the stage and the curtains come down and the stage goes black, most of what we're performing simply vanishes. So it was self-luminous for a moment, but only if it was reflected back to us from the audience or the crowd. So this is asking us, when the applause stops and the curtains go down, something in you is glowing in the dark, so to speak. Something goes on singing, even when no one's watching. And that's the thing that this Leo eclipse is coming to show us. It's planting a seed in August of 2026 that has its biggest reward, biggest bloom. The chances you take, the changes you make, the doors that have got to close. Actually, it really started in late July. We open up an eclipse season. It's not just exact that day of the 12th or that full moon date of the 27th into the 28th. These are momentous energies, like the tides. The tides in, the tides out. This is a tsunami type of effect. This is life-changing. Fate is coming into our lives saying, stop complaining. Don't be a victim. Are you willing to make the change? Are you willing to take the chance?
5: Right. So, Mary, give us some perspective as far as what's going on presently with everything that we see on the mainstream news and how that ties in here.
6: Well, I'll mention that there will be those, quote, world leaders or political icons that there could be very rapid fire passings or changings of the guard, or I'm noticing, I'm not really a news watcher. I do it as an astrologer to look at societal trends. But, you know, look at the big news story that came with all the migrants all of a sudden finding that little place from the coast of Morocco that they'd come into Spain. Oh, isn't that interesting? That was this week's story, beginning last week for 3 days nonstop. All the migrants from Africa coming easily into Spain. The eclipse is going across Greenland, Iceland, Spain. I look at those things and say, wow, that made the news. I'm looking

0: looking at how there's in the political scene, I keep hearing that even from Democrats, I'm watching them on all the different news stations going, wait a minute, that's not just being a Democrat, that's coming into radical socialism. So I'm watching that starting to be another thing. And it's not just fear porn, it's like the people really are frustrated. I'm hearing a lot of that in this country about the cost of gas, the cost of groceries, and stop promising us, all of you, that it's going to go down because you guys are all set. And it goes back to the Aquarian thing of we the people. We the people. We're in this country. We're in France. We're in America. So the political scene is heating up. These symbologies of these fires, these wildfires. And I will say, the thing that's got my psychic antenna up is I watched a naval intelligence guy talk about this rumor that's swirling around. I've been praying about this, that there was a possibility of seven states and that how their water system was very vulnerable. And he wasn't doing fear porn. He was simply stating the facts of our water systems in this country were never built with the type of cybersecurity. Like it just the water does what it needs to do, and they're trying to shift and change the chemicals. And he was putting out a very neutral, it's time to pay attention to the fact that this could be a very vulnerable thing. He's not saying, oh, run and go get a bunch of water. He's simply saying it's time to bring to the awareness of whatever leader is in charge that we need to have points of security on. Could someone tamper with the chemicals, make it poisonous in our main water supply and these water, the water distribution plants? So I thought that was interesting. And the next full moon's in Pisces, that lunar eclipse, and that has to do with oceans, hurricanes, typhoons. I had a feeling that we probably wouldn't. When I lived in Florida, I was in the paper all the time. They wanted me to be the psychic that predicted the hurricane season. And I feel like this is kind of quiet right now. I don't feel, I'm not feeling right now a raging type of hurricane season. Africa, of course, is involved on this eclipse path too, where they roll off the coast of Africa and then build, whether it's El Nino or La Nina. But I feel like this Pisces eclipse is about we need to pay attention to water, and we need to, in our meditations, our ceremonies, and our prayers, be more grateful and appreciative and not take for granted pure water and clean water. So I myself am beginning to get a little more like you do before winter when you're in the mountains, get a little more distilled water, stock up a little bit on the water thing more than people going, ah, go get prepper buckets and all that stuff. I mean, that's fine. It makes you feel more secure, but my guides have been giving me a psychic vision of just store some crackers and get some dry goods, the cookies you like or the crackers you like, or where you wouldn't have to cook the rice, or just get some dry goods and get some distilled water. If you get, 30, I used to do that for hurricanes when I lived in Florida. You went to the store and you got 30 things, 30 gallons of water. You put it in your spare closet or your room. So there's something about the water issue that I'm praying about and going to ceremony with and nature and giving thanks for. I feel these eclipses in August are a reminder not to punish us, to shame us, but to make us more poignantly aware of the things that we've been taking for granted on our biological Mother Earth. So water's it's like the extremes of water and fire. And the planetary shifts that have happened for the last several years, the main planets were positioned in Earth and water signs, or what we call in the mystical aspect, the yin.
1: Yeah. Hold that thought, Mary. We'll pick that up in the next hour, and then it's open lines for the rest of the program. Love to see them light up now. 503-389-3131. 503-389-3131. I'm Jeremy Scott.
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10: Watching the primary numbers. I'm Sue Guzman, Fox News. And primaries held in five states. In Michigan, Trump-backed Representative John James defeated Perry Johnson in the governor's race. And Secretary of State Jocelyn Benson, the winner on the Democratic side. Meanwhile, Republican Mike Rogers clinched the GOP Senate nominations seat. But President Trump tells Fox he has confidence in Rogers going all the way come November.
11: Mike Rogers is going to be fantastic. Now, I'm not a big believer in polls, but I believe in him somewhat. And based on the polls, he'll do much better against Abdul than he's going to do against the congresswoman.
10: And the Democratic Senate primary pitting Congresswoman Haley Stevens against progressive Abdul al-Sayed. It's too close to call.
12: The supporters of Abdul al-Sayed, including the content creators and the influencers who have boosted his campaign, they're not only watching this race, but they're also cheering every time they see another progressive running here in Michigan or elsewhere in the country, and their race pops up. Al-Sayed's opponent, Congresswoman Haley Stevens, criticized Peiker's appearance, saying that his rhetoric should be denounced and that we don't need demagogues citing allegiance to Chairman Mao coming to Michigan. Al-Sayed also supports Medicare for All, abolishing ICE, and is highly critical of Israel.
10: Fox's Rich Edson. President Trump Tuesday telling Fox's Trace Gallagher negotiations with Iran continued all day Tuesday on a peace deal. President says if they don't make a deal, it's, quote, going to be too bad. More from Fox's Peter Ducey.
13: It feels like we're about a million miles away from that memorandum of understanding earlier in the summer where the Iranians would agree not to develop a nuke down the line. Because now the Secretary of State says the peace talks aren't even about that.
14: I think the immediate deal, one that you spend a lot of focus on, is the Straits.
13: Iran's foreign ministry spokesman adds to this confusion by stating, we are not currently holding negotiations with the United States. The middleman appears to be Oman, a source of frustration for the president and his team.
10: America's listening to Fox News.
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0: story up at ParanormalRadio.com. You can read all about the eclipse next week, and also an article that we've put up there about the meteors as well. There were a couple of meteor showers late in July and into August. And then, of course, we've got the Perseids coming up and the planetary alignment and the total solar eclipse all on August the 12th. So as it has it, we have Mary Ducita with us tonight to discuss this. And really, this is kind of a rare reminder of the dynamic relationship that the Earth and the Moon and the Sun share, Mary.
1: The luminaries, the lights of the heavens, you know, the Magi followed the star, and there's speculation on, I love the native cultures refer to it as Mother Earth, Grandmother Moon, you know, Father Sky, Grandfather Sun. So what we have with this energy is, I spoke about Leo and the heart chakra, the area in medical astrology that Leo rules, the spine, the back. When people say, I've got to quit carrying that heavy weight on my back, it's bowing me down. It's too hard of a weight to carry. And then the heart chakra, the front part of the human temple, the heart chakra. So Leo, the energy of Leo brings the courage for each of us to then lead from the heart. But the other aspect of Leo being the fifth zodiac sign in the Western zodiac is it's the inner child healing, spending time around children, reflecting back on our own childhood theater, the parental pluses and minuses, shadows and light. So there's a reset here. And it's ultimately wanting to give us the courage to have that authentic self-expression, that fearless, emotional, psychological rebirth. And so the old karmic patterns are old stories. As we said in the beginning, there's a new story. This is where those old karmic boundaries and patterns and rejections and abandonments and what made us bitter and what made us recoil around believing in love, celebrating our identity, are finally getting released so that these new stories, this new chapter, the new stage, you know, you're not just limited to be a writer or an actor anymore. You're the director. How are you directing your fate? And what are you seeing as what bestows the crown of wisdom or light upon you? You don't just, yeah, there's inheritances that happen with royal families and things, but there's a shaping and a journey that happens before the crown is put upon you, even if it's an inheritance. So what is our crowning glory? What is our compass, our lighthouse in the storm? I'm not going to sit here and tell you that there's not going to be some rapid fire storms or endings, or because it's a catalytic converter type of a cycle. I mean, it's definitely the burning bush type of a thing. How do you answer I am that I am? What are you about? What is a priority to you? So these old karmic patterns, you know, where you feel like that always happens to me, or how come that happened for him and not for me type of a thing. The external comparing, measuring ourselves by what society likes or doesn't like, that's fickle. That's always changing every 10 years. What was popular in the 80s, the goth movement, that's not a thing right now. I heard on the news today, Jeremy, that there's a phenomena happening where flip phones are coming back and text-only, call-only phones with the younger set, and that there's a rise in cassette players. And I'm like, oh, that's interesting. So there's like a pendulum that's trying to sway back and forth that respects the tradition. Books. There was a new bookstore that opened here, and I'm like, bookstore? I thought the books were like out and everybody's just doing YouTube or AI or Grok or this. Really? And it's crowded. It's like, I'm like, damn, an actual bookstore is making it. I thought that was kind of avant-garde or old-fashioned now. So where patterns that can be self-defeating or making someone a bit of a psychotic, narcissistic, if I don't get my way, you have to hit the highway type of thing, this whole pattern and choices around how we love, what we identify with, the toxic parts of that, the self-defeating parts of that, the repetitive hamster wheel loops of that are finally can be released. That's the baptism spiritually. So a new chapter, a new way that you feel that it's viable in your life to both be the student and the teacher is coming. So there's a greater passion, there's a greater purpose, and there's creative power. And through the eyes of a child, because Leo is about a heart reset, and it could be medical and medical astrology issues with the back, issues with the heart. Aquarius is the circulation, ending old cycles, new beginnings and love, existing partners, like a whole new way that you two merge and morph together and breaking what it was that was a dividing line between you. Fearless self-expression, finding the white knight, the hero, the princess that escapes the tower type of a thing. But big headline on this is a major in therapy, inner child liberation and healing, and that courageous heart rising. That's definitely strong as far as the key patterns, you know, be as a child again, you know, when I walked as a child and I thought as a child type of a thing. So the difference between judgment and discernment, that's the big thing. Judgment could be you getting judged or you judging someone else, that Leo factor. But the leveling up would have to do with discernment. It's like, you go do you, and but to my own self, I'm going to be true. And each one of the signs are a little bit affected with different themes, but the ones right now that are stronger in the spotlight, I mean, it's a stronger, more fortunate year for Leos if they'll play authentic, you know, with Jupiter and Leo for a year. It's been 12 years since Jupiter, the great beneficial aspect in astrology. It's been 12 years since Jupiter's been into Leo, and it's going to move fast through Leo this year of 2026 before it goes into Virgo. So right now, Leos have an opportunity cycle that they've not had for 12 years, that it's their time that they really can break the addiction, not be held back by their lying or their anger over someone betrayed me. So I'm going to go use women forever. I'm going to go use that guy. I'm going to get his money, and I'm going to go steal someone's heart and be cavalier about it. And I'm never opening up to be vulnerable again. Those are the shadow aspects of Leo. And Aquarius is the inspiration to say, you know what, we came from spirit, and there's so much more to this life than just our jobs and our money and where we live. You know, why don't we explore the depths of, as you say in your advertising, the paranormal, the para is with. What's normal? What might be considered or labeled as abnormal? Those parallel dimensions, that Aquarius stuff is going to show us quantum physics and how there's so much that we don't see with the physical eyes that we have, but what opens up with the third eye, the pineal, and everything that can be healed more in natural ways, you know, being able to grow organs and tissues in healthy ways and remineralize teeth and look more into holistic herbs and things. It's got to do with take your power and stop being dependent on just the doctor or just the therapist or just the astrologer or just the prophet or preacher or rabbi. Where are you in all of this? How is it emboldening you to be out there and make a difference in the world? You know, we have to be the change. We have to be part of the change that we want to see in the world. And I feel this cycle right here is this the big spotlight of what most of it, the changes, both the exits and the entrances, the doors that slam shut and the things that we're like pushed out there on stage to do starts in August. But it's really the longer cycles, 19 months. It's things that need to heal.
0: Mary DeCino will be right back with her Somewhere Between the Paranormal and the Abnormal. I'm Jeremy Scott.
2: Into the Paranormal.
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0: I'm Jeremy Scott. She is Mary Ducina, and you can join us at 503-389-3131. The open lines portion of our program is still ahead. 503-389-3131. Mary, did you have any more thoughts on what you were saying earlier regarding the planetary shifts and the water signs?
1: Thank you for the reminder. So in February of this year, Saturn, it takes 30 years, a basic cycle of 29 and a half. I'm rounding it off, people, so don't get technical with me. Saturn comes back to your own sign like once every 29 to 30 years. So in February of this year, Saturn entered Aries. Neptune went from its sign that it rules, Pisces, into Aries. Both of those are yang or electrical and fire signs. Now we have Jupiter in Leo, another fire sign. The day of the eclipse, Mercury, our great messenger, will go into Leo, and we've got that stellium, that lineup of 4 to 5 planets, I think it is, and another fire sign of Leo. Uranus had spent 7-8 years in the feminine yin earth sign of Taurus. And if you go back and think over the last 7 to 8 years about food supply and stock markets, you know, Taurus has to do with our day-to-day needs, our home, our security, our farms, you know, the battle over data centers, land grabs, eminent domain, and farms being sold to foreign countries, and you know, the glyphosate and the toxic chemicals from the sky being sprayed or put into our food supply, the uproar over companies that we've known for a long time that are our favorite ice cream makers and such. It's no longer even called ice cream. Read your ingredients. They're now calling it frozen dessert. And so you're not getting some of the healthy things that you used to see of just like cream and vanilla and pure sugar. You need to read your labels, people. So the last 8 years has been a big expose of toxic things going into our crops, into the food supply, the GMO debate, the Roundup debate. Now it went into another yang, masculine electrical energy sign of Gemini. Mars has been in Gemini and doesn't even go into a yin or feminine sign until August the 12th. So we've got this intensity of everything speeding up. Pluto and Aquarius, there's an air sign, but that the air and the fire signs are all yang energy. So everything started to accelerate at February. And then there was conjunctions that happened on February 20th and February 28th, and the conflict with Iran. And we started hearing every day about the Strait of Hormuz, and whichever side of that you're on. Before that, we heard about all the wars in Gaza and Ukraine and Russia. So part of this eclipse tips off into Russia too, Iceland, Greenland, and Russia. I suspect we're going to see the bear of Russia come out a little bit more between now. Hopefully it'll be an agent of peacemaking between now, August of 2026 and February. So right now we have, I would say, more of the masculine, more of the leader, more of the hero, the hero's journey, the vision quest. You know, what is it we would defend? What is it that we would put the helmet and the shield on and risk our life to protect something or someone to be able to make the world a better place in toto? You know, so it's what would make us raise arms in a sense and go, oh, no, you didn't. Oh, no, you won't. You know, pump your brakes and back your truck up kind of a thing. So I feel like that people, instead of just getting all wrapped up on social media and being addicted to gaming and their internet all day, there's a call to action. The fire signs, especially the air signs, the Gemini, Aquarius, Libra, Venus is going to go into Libra like in a couple of weeks. So we've got this prolification of motivating signs, where earth signs and water signs are more meditative and magnetic and receptive. As far as the yin principle, this is now very active. So we're recommitting ourselves. We're finding, as I said earlier, what is the passion in our purpose? And are we lacking passion in our life? And I'm not talking about just sensuality and sexuality. Like, what, you know, a lot of times people, when they're addicted to drama and they don't have these adrenaline dumps, they'll just say, I'm bored. But let somebody have to go to urgent care or have something that takes them to the emergency room or have something that makes them have to have immediate life-threatening surgery. You won't hear that person saying, yeah, I'm bored. You'll hear that person say, I am so glad that I'm healing. It's good that it's quiet today. I mean, once you have a high tide of drama or shock and awe in a sense that costs you a lot of money, takes you away from work, the person walks out the door at your job or in your relationship, yeah, you're not so much of an adrenaline-seeking junkie anymore. You know, once you've been drinking too much or taking too much of that prescription and you get the DUI and it costs you in a host of ways, it puts you on point. That's the intensity of Leo and Aquarius. Yeah, everybody deserves to have a good time, but why do you take it to excess? Why can't you just sip the drink at the beach, hike in the mountains and have a campfire and a few beers with your friends? Why do you have to take it to extreme? What is that point of that personality in you that has to just keep driving it to the edge of the cliff? And in the tarot, that's the number, that's the zero card, the fool, the jester, seemingly jester young male is going to the edge of the cliff. His white dog is jumping up in the Rider-Waite deck, happy to be with its master. Dog is loyalty, God spelled backwards, dog. And he's got just a knapsack, almost like Dorothy runs away in The Wizard of Oz. And he's going to the edge of the cliff. He's looking up at the sky, doesn't even see the possibility. Maybe he's taking a selfie with his camera. I've seen an increase in that where these people are taking a selfie and all the signs and borders are up. Don't touch the bison. Don't go over the retaining wall. And they go out on the edge of the cliff and they like fall and they die or they get injured because they had to get that selfie. Well, I see that dying. I see that the selfie trend is really old news now. And it's going to be more humanitarian with the Aquarian focus. It's going to be more, where's my tribe? Where's the community that I belong? I want to be a team player. I want to bring reward for the collective, not just applause for myself. That's the big Leo Aquarius message. And it's going to be the next 18, 19 months. And so we better find, first be a hero to yourself. First find the crown of light or spiritual. Stay away from the dark things. Don't get curious about the black arts or the black. There's enough darkness in the world. We need to be celebrating the better parts of our visions and our intuition and our telepathy. And, you know, if you're going to get involved in the UFO, UAP, alien thing and work with, you know, drawing down that, be a little bit wary of haunted dolls and Ouija boards and seances and go out there and be a force that can be reckoned with to rebuke the darkness, not to let it come in and have obsession or possession in your world around your loved ones or your pets or your home. There is a spiritual war that's going on of frequency and energies right now. And all these fire and air signs are going to say, what experience do you want to have? What adrenaline rush do you want to have? You want to get the crap scared out of it? You want to confront a demon? Go ahead. Take a side journey. Watch what it's like, because it's real. It's real. And it doesn't belong to any religion or any belief. There's forces of darkness and forces of light, and both can and will teach us. But you got to choose your side. You got to choose what you want to have sovereign loyalty to. That's real big right now. Real, real big.
0: All right, we're going to pause because we're at the bottom of the hour with the wonderful Mary Ducina. Mary, give your contact information out, though, please.
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20: Fox News, I'm Ted Linder. Michigan's Democratic Senate primary coming down to the wire between Abdul El-Sayed and Haley Stevens. The winner will go up against Republican Mike Rogers in November. President Trump telling Fox he has confidence in Rogers.
21: Mike Rogers is going to be fantastic. Now, I'm not a big believer in polls, but I believe in him somewhat. And based on the polls, he'll do much better against Abdul than he's going to do against the congresswoman.
20: El-Sayed is currently leading the polls ahead of Stevens at this hour. Trump-backed Representative John James winning.

0: Michigan's GOP primary for governor, besting millionaire businessman Perry Johnson. The state secretary of state, Jocelyn Benson, capturing the Democrat nomination to succeed term-limited Gretchen Whitmer. And the Powerball jackpot for Wednesday night, worth at least $786 million. If you win, that's a cash value of at least $341 million. 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
1: Hello, Sin City. 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The Other Side of Midnight, coming up next, right after the news, on 101.5 FM KDON.
2: Paranormal News, I'm George Henry. Has the first ever three-headed asteroid been discovered? Astronomers have uncovered evidence that asteroid 44 Nisa may have an extraordinary structure and a small moon. Using advanced imaging systems on telescopes in Arizona and Chile, researchers captured the highest resolution views ever obtained of Nisa. The images revealed two large valley-like features that may connect three distinct lobes, suggesting the asteroid could be something rare, three objects joined together. The observations also uncovered a previously unknown moon, estimated to be about two-thirds of a mile wide and orbiting at least 106 miles from the asteroid. Scientists believe Nisa's unusual shape may be the result of ancient collisions and the gradual reassembly of debris. Future observations of its newly discovered moon could help determine the asteroid's mass and density. Hear Paranormal News every hour on Into the Paranormal.

0: depths of a secret dungeon. Somewhere deep in the remote Pacific Northwest, you're traveling into the paranormal with Jeremy Scott.
1: All right, so we got the total solar eclipse, which is happening August the 12th. Partial lunar eclipse then later in August. And this is all happening within this the sign of fire and water, Mary. Is that a coincidence?
2: It's profound because water and fire can both be destructive. We can drown, we can burn. Also, the light, the fire can warm us, the campfires, the ceremonial fires, the incense, the candle, the warmth and light in the dark of the fire, as well as the water that can help a thirsty soul or a thirsty body. So there's an energy that's taking place with this. The Pisces, the Pisces full moon that comes up, the partial lunar eclipse, that finishes out this last 19-month cycle that we had when the eclipses were happening in Pisces and its opposite sign, Virgo. Virgo, Earth, Yin, Pisces, Yin, Water. Pisces is the 12th sign, the final in the cosmic order of things. Aries begins the Western Zodiac sign number 1. Pisces is sign number 12. So this July, from the Aquarius full moon that we had over July 27th and 28th, there isn't anybody that I haven't talked to that hasn't been going through some sort of surprising or extraordinary challenges since I did my podcast about that full moon that took place in that final days of July. And somehow they were hit with a challenge of the dark night of the soul, like their back, they were down with their back. Someone else had diverticulitis eruption. Somebody else, you know, had an eruption in their home or an aberrant child acting up at school. It's been there's been an intensity level that's been at level 9-10 type of a thing. Leo is the fifth sign in that order of the celestial teachers. And Leo is a star. And so it has to do with, are you able, what are your tools and your toolbox? What are your life skill tools to be able, when you come to that moment, and everybody's life's journey, the dark night of the souls we talk about, confronting the shadows that we tend to avoid or enable. When the noise fades, the familiar voices disappear, and you're left alone. We're left alone with everything that we've been trying to avoid or escape, our fears, our wounds, certainly our unanswered questions. So the darkness that we all once believed was our enemy begins to reveal the truth. That's an eclipse. Begins to reveal that we are able to see the light, but we've got to be willing on a 1 to 10 scale, whatever you choose for that to be, at some point in our life, we've got to be willing to sit alone with that darkness, with our shadows, with the shadows that try to taunt or haunt us, to finally embrace the light, not to surrender or to be defeat to the shadows, but to understand them for healing. I haven't seen over doing this work for 40 years, healing does not begin when we run away from our pain. It begins when we find the courage, Leo, to sit beside it, listen to what it's been trying to teach us, and realize that even in our darkest night of the soul, even with our deepest wounds, there's a wisdom that's carried that will transform us. So the darkness can seem never ending when you're in pain physically, when you're at a loss financially, when you feel like that, you know, nobody understands you, and how could you do that to me type of stuff, you know, truly, when someone's really been a deliberate betrayer. It's not an emptiness. Somewhere within that internal battlefield, somewhere a new version of you is being birthed. That's the resurrection that I talked about. This solar eclipse, once the moon covers the face of our great star, the sun, and it lasts whatever time it lasts, and wherever you are in the world, you see that either partial or total. Once that moon then moves away and it's not the eclipsed light anymore, it's a new version of you being birthed, the epiphany, the awakening, the wake-up calls. So there's going to be wake-up calls that may be shocking and difficult, but the light we're searching for will not come from the world around us. It rises quietly at first from within us. And then when we face the things that once made us afraid, once made us back off or avoid, and we can finally step forward, then we understand that the darkness was never sent to destroy you. It was the sacred place where you learned not to abandon yourself and to become your own light and to then choose and walk with the light. It's that, like the movie Dragonheart, like it's like where the knight has to sit down after there's a vision of where the knight sits down and he has an actual supernatural vision of King Arthur talking to him and encouraging him because he's seeing the darkness and he was defending the king's son, and the king's son ends up being evil and betraying and wanting to kill the last dragon. And King Arthur comes to him and quotes the knight's code to him. So whether it's your favorite Buddhist statement, Vedic statement, you know, Hindu chant, vows of silence, music, dancing, nature, there are things around us that this eclipse is wanting to bring us to that says, don't rely on that person for your happiness. Don't blame that person if they weren't willing to take on your burdens. This is an eclipse to say, and what are you doing for you? And how are you behaving out there? It's your heart. It's your soul. Are you willing to make a difference? And if I don't love me and you don't love yourself, how do you feel that love is really going to be able to then be reflected back to you? You've got to find that foundation of how you know what love feels like, how your discernment is the part of you that goes, yeah, that person's talking good and they're real pretty and they're real handsome, but something feels off with it. If it clucks like a duck and it walks like a duck, it's a duck. And we're going to see, Jeremy, in the next 6 months, profound falls from grace. Those people that have been Mary. Really famous with, I'm a prophet of God, you know, it's going to change.
1: You've got a minute. Sum this all up for us.
2: Believe in the light. Return to the light. Know that you were born from the light and that you are spirit that slipped on skin and we're walking this world for a while. Let's all join unified as creatures, as citizens of our Mother Earth, and let's all make a difference. Why not? Let's make a difference over the next 6 months. Let's see how much good that we can do and set the boundaries you need to set to get the toxic places, people, or things away from you.
1: Mary, your website again?
2: 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M-A-R-Y. 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U. S as in spirit. I-N as in now A, MaryJacina.com. Love you all. Thank you so much for your time and your hearts.
1: Always good to talk with you. It's officially open lines time, which means we're going to go and talk.

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I'm Jeremy Scott. We'll be right back.

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6: Yeah, Jeremy, what I would thought would be interesting is, I know you've had a couple astrologers on. I've always been in the belief that astrology would be, we tend to think about our birth time. However, no one knows the exact time, very few people would know the exact time of their conception. And yet I think torsion fields and what makes astrology work would be very powerful at the time of conception. And you could at least go back 9 months, give or take a week, and find out if is there any form of astrology, Indian or you know, Japanese or whatever, that actually looks at the approximate time of conception instead of birth.
5: I appreciate you pointing that out. Thank you for we should consider that.
6: Yeah, and another thing is, do you know, Donald Trump, you know, have you ever interviewed Richard Hoagland?
5: I have not had the pleasure. I've invited him, but have not been able to pull it off.
6: Oh, are you aware of the number 19.5?
5: Yes, there is a significance there.
6: Right. Well, do you know, if you take Donald Trump, who was born on the 14th of June, about noon, and then you go, he's the president of the United States, and you go from midday on June 14th, in other words, 13 and a half days into June, that's midday on the 14th, to midnight on July 4th, our nation's birthday, that's 19.5 days, and he was shot on 195th day of the year, 195. Just something to think about, okay?
5: Absolutely. And didn't get your name, but it's not important.
6: No, that's okay. It's Steve, and I live in Clearwater, Florida.
5: All right, Steve. Appreciate you in Clearwater. All right. 503-389-3131. Who do we have next?
7: This Earl.
8: Earl, welcome to the program. You know they wrote a song about you.
7: Yeah, there's something about some Dixie Chicks or something back in the day.
9: good song. It's a good song.
8: Is that a real accent?
9: Thanks. Sure hope so. My mama gave it to me.
8: Oh, yeah. Shake what your mama gave you. Isn't that the saying?
9: That's what the Dixie Chick says. Absolutely.
8: All right. Well, what did you want to call in about?
9: So I'm a truck driver, and I'm in Kentucky. And the thing is, you know, you listen back here. I've been listening to your show for a long time, Jeremy. And I really like it. It helps me kind of drive down the road a little bit. I listen to the afterward podcasts and everything. But, you know, my biggest thing right now is about these drones. I know it's kind of past tense, but the drone thingy, I literally probably here about 25, 35 minutes ago saw something up in the air, which made me think about calling you again and talking about this stuff. Cause,
8: okay,
9: you know,
8: where did you
9: kinda
8: see this, Earl?
9: I'm in Kentucky. Just right outside of Louisville, Kentucky. And it's darker than all hell out here right now, I'll tell you right now. And it's
8: okay, I thought
9: crazy.
8: You were in Washington, but you're in Louisville, Kentucky. Great. All right.
9: I use a Google number, sir. Yes, I do. Yes, I do.
8: Okay. So but, this drone, so, what did you see 35, 40 minutes ago now?
9: I don't know. That's the whole thing. It looked like a drone. But the darn thing moves so darn fast that they just kind of wish to wash it out of the news. And I'm just really trying to understand this, man, because you're pretty up on top of this thing. We got aliens here?
8: Okay. Well, so you're saying that you believe that this could have been alien technology?
9: I don't know. That's the whole darn thing. I'm trying to figure that out. It's because it was so darn close, and it was so, you couldn't like really see anything, but it moved so darn fast, and it was like parallel on the road and everything else. And it just got my attention. And I'm like, you know, nobody's really talking about this stuff no more. And so I'm asking you.
8: It conveniently went away, and it seemed to go away with a change in the administration's.
9: In management, absolutely. You know, and I love Mia Trump as much as the next person does. But, you know, there's some shady stuff that's happening out here that, especially when you're out here on the road, man, and I ain't tired. I just started my shift here a couple hours ago. So, but it just, you know,
8: so
9: I'm
8: what,
9: just
8: you
9: telling
8: can go
9: you,
8: a 12
9: so,
8: hours at a time?
9: Well, I do a 10-hour shift. Yes, sir. Yes, sir. I'm in down Florida right now with some groceries. I actually, in my reefer trailer here, but you know, besides the
8: your
9: point,
8: reefer
9: I'm just worried,
8: trailer, you're selling pot?
9: No, sir. It's calling it kind of like a cold storage trailer. Oh. It's
8: refrigeration. Yes, okay.
9: We call it a reefer trailer.
8: Okay. I appreciate that.
9: None of that crazy dope smoking crazy things. You know, we ain't from California.
8: Wacky tobacco. Yeah, you might go to jail in Kentucky if you're caught with that. You know, I don't know.
9: That's why
8: we're heading
9: down
8: to
9: Florida.
8: You got to get out of Dodge. Okay.
5: I guess it's the eclipse that brings everybody out. He was pulling my leg, wasn't he? Sean in Wisconsin, hi. Hang on, let's try this again. Hello, welcome to the program.
10: Yeah, can you hear me?
5: I can now, yeah.
10: Okay, cool. Yeah, I just thought I'd quick tell you about the Demon House, just a couple miles from me here. It's a old house that's been in the same family for four generations. And back three generations ago, I guess, one of the old guys was killed by a mean bull that they owned out in the field. And anyway, a buddy of mine then owns a car lot that's right next to that property. And he was one day, he looked out the back window of the shop, and here's this old guy standing out in the field in bib overalls. You could make it out just perfect. And then he just disappeared. So he's like, okay, well, I'm a believer. And there were stories about this house, you know, kids would go in there and party and whatever. And they would come out of there just terrified. They said these demons would attack them, and I guess they'd taken them home with them. They would, you know, been attached to them. And so this Gary, his buddy of mine, the mechanic he has on staff, was taking a load of old tires around behind the shop. And he gets off the tractor, steps away from it a couple feet, and he said something picked him up and threw him like 15 feet through the air. And he went and told Gary, he said, "That's it, I'm done here. I don't think I can work around this kind of an environment, you know." But, yeah, it's a,
5: could you?
10: A pretty nasty place. I get. Pardon me?
5: Could you work around that kind of stuff?
10: I don't know. I don't think so. Well, we owned a house in Minneapolis. For 5 years, we lived in a full-blown haunted house. In fact, real quick, when we sold the place, my next-door neighbor, who was Tim and I were pretty good buddies. I flew out to California a couple times with him and stuff like that. And so I mean, pretty tight. He came out one day to work on my computers. I was having an issue with him. And I said, "So how do the new people like the house?" He said, "Oh, they don't live there anymore. It had only been like 9 months." And they don't live there anymore. He said, "Yeah, the guy came over and knocked on the door one day and says, hey, did Sean and Robin have weird things happen around that house?" And Jeff's like, "Well, why?" And he said, "Well, whatever it is doesn't like us." And I was kicked down the basement steps one night, had a bowl of cereal going down the steps and going to hang out. My bedroom was downstairs and something kicked me in the back and I flew halfway down the steps, landed on the concrete floor below, and the wife said, "Oh, you just, you know, you tripped and slid on the steps, whatever." And because I said, "Man, I think I scratched my back." She lifted up my shirt and I had these three toenail marks going down my back.
5: You encountered something. I'm not quite sure what it was, and maybe demonic is the right label for it. Thanks so much, and thanks to everyone tonight on our program for joining us on the air and over at ParanormalRadio.com in our chat room. If you haven't gone to ParanormalRadio.com recently, check it out. It's brand new. We've wired up some new stuff. I think you'll enjoy it, and more to come. Until next time, good night. 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
6: Another primary night. I'm Ted Lindner, Fox News. 5 states holding primaries Tuesday. In Michigan, Trump-backed Representative John James has won Michigan's GOP primary for governor, besting millionaire businessman Perry Johnson. State Secretary of State Jocelyn Benson captured the Democratic nomination in the race to succeed term-limited Gretchen Whitmer. Also in Michigan, 2 Democrats vying for their party's nomination for U.S. Senate. The race pits more moderate Democrat Haley Stevens against progressive Abdul El Sayed. Stevens says she likes her chances in the race, which is still too close to call.
7: If we are going to win this thing, which we are, we are going to have to get ready and show Mike Rogers what a little stick it to him looks like.
6: Meantime, El Sayed speaking with his supporters moments later.
8: You are a corporate sellout who's not a pharma lobbyist, but really, really might want to be one someday. Who voted to raise our prescription drug prices.
6: And the winner going up against Trump-backed former Republican Representative Mike Rogers in November. President Trump insists Iran's running out of time to agree to a peace deal, but an agreement to reopen the Strait of Hormuz is reportedly close. Fox's Steve Harrigan with the details from Tel Aviv.
9: Some real optimism coming out of the U.S. administration, despite the fact that attacks against commercial shipping in the Strait of Hormuz continues. Administration officials say a deal for the free passage of oil tankers through the Strait of Hormuz could happen as early as Wednesday. Keep in mind, a U.S. military blockade of Iran continues. CENTCOM says since the blockade began that they've diverted at least 45 vessels. They've debilitated 2 of those vessels, and Iranian officials continue to insist that they're not negotiating directly with the U.S. They do say, however, they are negotiating with Oman.
6: The Associated Press reports under the proposal, ships would enter the Persian Gulf through an Iranian-controlled route and exit through a route controlled by Oman. 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

0: 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Oh, and hello, officer. 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I'm losing my license. I'll lose my job. And here come the court costs. Oh, man, that's the thing about pedal to the metal, dude. You speed,
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0: All right. Do we have Ross Coldheart? Yes? No? Okay. I look forward to talking to Ross Coldheart in just seconds. Hello. It's Walter Sterling. And I understand there's a very big election that very sweaty talk show hosts are all animated about and concerned about. And you and I are going to talk to Ross Coldheart, who's live in Sydney, Australia, News Nation's key journalist, brilliant man, gives us a report every Tuesday and Thursday nights, or Wednesday morning and Friday morning. He's just the best. It's astonishing. However, first I'm going to talk about these breaking news elections. Much analysis about this one in Michigan and this one in Missouri. Let me see if I can actually hear myself. There you go. Oh, my God, look at that. And they're debating over who's going to win, and I'm going to simplify this. I see all of the serious people, all the political science majors, all the people who went to the political science schools and are sweating over this. And this is really easy. Who's going to win the elections the next 3 months? Are you ready? What are the driving concerns? And I can't see my screen. Just a minute. I can't see my phone screen, but let's talk. 800-848-9222. 800-848-9222. See if this makes any sense to you. The prime driver as to who gets elected is the price of gas. If the price of gas is prohibitively higher than it was last time, then the person they blame for that high price of gas, probably a Republican, means that in that area, a Democrat's going to win. It's that simple. It's the price of gas. People make it complicated, but unlike people in urban castles, in white towers, in academia, or working in newspapers, or worse, working in television newsrooms, they try to make this so complicated. But for you and me, this isn't complicated. What is the price of gas? If it's much higher, prohibitively higher, well, I'm going to vote for who didn't make it high. That's how people are going to vote. If you're in an area, if you're in a community, a city that is heavily ethnic on the side of one of the people running, the person running is going to win. If they happen to be Muslim and most people in the area are Muslim, that person's going to win. That's it. If the population is happy with the way things are, price of gas they can manage, the guy, the woman running kind of looks like them, makes sense to them, that's who will be elected. This is not complicated. What's complicated is getting people to vote. You'll see political advertising, right? You see political advertising all the time. And the political advertising, nobody's mind is changed. This is something I know because I used to wear a suit. I used to know a lot about advertising. I used to understand media buys. I gave up all that so you and I could talk at 800-848-9222, 800-848-9222, so you and I could talk. And what I remember from when I was in advertising is that political advertising that you see on TV or hear on the radio is not to convince you to vote for that candidate. You've decided the second that candidate declared you knew who you were going to vote for, them or not them. And by the way, that Stevens woman in Michigan, who is that blonde next to her? Is that a man or a woman? And I'm not being derogatory or sarcastic. I'm like, I'm trying to figure it out because I haven't heard the volume. I can't get volume in a radio studio. I can't hear the TV. But I'm like, who is that blonde? And that's a very attractive person who could sway a vote. But the advertising itself does not convince anybody to vote for a given person or not vote for them. The purpose of political advertising is much different and much more important. It's to get you to actually go and vote. Apathy in every election is the biggest challenge. The biggest challenger in any election, mayor, Congress, senator, whatever it is apathy, people not voting me. That is the big challenge. the advertising you see on TV, the advertising you hear on the radio, the advertising you see in print, that's to get us off our butts and go and vote. That's it. That's what it's for. That's what it's for. I think far more importantly, they found a live alien at Roswell. More importantly, they found a live alien at Roswell. All right, hold on a second. I will say
1: they also found a live alien. That live alien was named Eva, and he was transported to, it was a male, was transported to Los Alamos, where he lived out his life. He died in 1952. But during that time period that he was with us, he told us a plethora of information about what they have learned about the universe and what their technology is. Their technology is probably estimated to be about 50,000 years ahead of us.
0: 50,000 years ahead of us. I find that to be really important. I find that to be like, what? They found alien technology 50,000 years ahead of us. Which leads to, hold on a second. Hey, guys, I don't have any number that you want. I don't have any number. I suggest you give Matt a call. I'd suggest you give Matt a call, Pete a call, because that's the show. We kind of need that number. I would have done that 2 hours ago, but that's just me. 800-848-9222. That's my theory about who's going to win tonight. Now, let's see. What are they saying? Senate primary candidate Abdul El Sayed, Democrat, Michigan, is he's saying the results are too close to call. And he's so it's 49 for him and 47.1 with that Stevens woman who has that blonde person next to her. That's it. That's all I know. But I don't think if you live outside of Michigan that it's interesting at all, except it's academically interesting. It's academically listening interesting to see if Abdul El Sayed will win. And if you look at the composition of the population of Detroit itself in Michigan, odds are he's going to wind up winning. They count the votes in Detroit last and slowly. He's going to win. Abdul El Sayed, Democrat. Did you know that? He's a Democrat. There's your news. But that Haley Stevens, I want to know who's standing there with her. Now, I'm sure she explained it, and I'm sure many could run in here and tell me who that is, but I don't know who that is because there was no audio that goes with that. I don't know. But let's you and I talk. 800-848-9222. I just don't think that unless I understand the importance to political people and political pundits. I understand the importance to people who are not you and me. I care about the price of gas. I care about the price of milk. I care about the price of eggs. For many of us, the ability to buy a gallon of milk changes our lifestyles versus a quart of milk. That's a complete change in lifestyle, to be able to easily buy a gallon of milk. And if you're out of the rough, if you're out of the day-to-day grind, you forget that. I believe the best thing that our president has done is I can buy a dozen eggs for a buck. That's what I believe the best thing is that our president has done. I can buy a dozen eggs for a buck at Walmart on Thursdays. That's it. Before he came into office, it was $5, $6 for a dozen eggs. Gallon of milk, $2.95. That's what he's done for me. Gas, problematic. This is all most people care about and worry about and are concerned about. That's it. Whether or not somebody is named Mohammed or El Sayed or Abdul doesn't really matter. What matters is what's going to happen with the price of gas. What's going to happen to the car? Now the average American automobile is how much? How much? It's $50,000. Put that in perspective. Those really cool 1960-ish Cadillac sedan DeVilles, those beautiful sedan DeVilles, $5,000. Top of the line American car in the early 60s was $5,000, and they were beautiful. Now, as you know, the cars that are coming out of Detroit are really ugly and boring. Not only are they ugly, but they're gray and white and navy blue. No oranges, no bright yellows, no bright reds, no candy reds. And if you want a really great color, one that glistens in the sun, that pearl white that you see in Florida, wherever you go in Florida, you see pearl white, right? You have to pay more. If you want the sparkly effect, the pearl effect for a new car, you have to pay them $500 more. I don't know why. I suspect it costs them no more on the assembly line. But that's where we are. There's a gap not only between the elites and the rest of us, but also between people who are on TV who are fascinated by all of this and us. I got to get to work. My car, what do I care about my car? It's dirty. Do I spend $40 for a really good car wash, or do I convince myself to wash my own car? Those are the big economic decisions regarding the automobile industry. Do I pay $40 to get my car washed, or do I spend an hour and a half washing it and vacuuming it myself if I can get the extension cord for the vacuum to go that far? That's the day-to-day struggle, isn't it? That's what you and I deal with. I love when I watch the news channels or I read the news, and they're all worried about, what percent of this population in the center city is going to be voting for Al-Sayed or Mohammed, and they're very worried about that. Well, I'm not really worried about that. I'm worried about the price of my gas. I'm worried about the price of the milk. And which candidate is going to bring down those prices? Because what many of the pundits you see on TV making $1 million a year, what they don't understand is what I just said. It's the difference between a gallon of milk and a quart of milk. And that's a change in lifestyle for many of us. 800-848-9222. 800-848-9222 with Walter Sterling. This is a live radio show. And we have a lot of mysteries to review tonight. We have many UFO stories. Our key detective, retired detective, he has a major mystery that he wants to share with you. I said to our retired detective, are you haunted by a case? Is there a case when you were a New York City police detective? Is there a case that you think about and you couldn't solve and it lives with you? And it haunts you. I want to hear about that. And we'll hear about that in coming up in just seconds. This is The Other Side of Midnight. Yes, it is. From the Red Apple Audio Networks.
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4: America's debt problem? We are always talking about that. Well, who pays the bill? I go back to the time when the debt was $5.5 trillion. And Newt Gingrich was the speaker. And what did they do? They worked together as Americans, sat down with common sense decisions, and brought down the deficit from $5.5 trillion down to $5 trillion. Well, that is the last time the American people said $5 trillion. Since then, it has grown to $38, $39 trillion. It has gotten out of whack. It has gotten out of control. And what is President Trump trying to do? He is trying, as a businessman, to bring it under control. He is trying to bring business back to America. He says he has commitments for $19 trillion in new manufacturing. Let's be proud and say, made in the USA. Bring jobs back to America. And that's what President Trump is doing. This is John Katsimatidis, and this is the Cat's Corner.
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10: Hi, I'm retired detective Vic Ferrari. And on tonight's episode of Confessions of a Retired Detective, a bonkers Bronx man has made 4,553 phony phone calls to 911 in the Bronx's 4-6 precinct. What happens next? Coming up in moments with Walter Sterling on The Other Side of Midnight.
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0: All right, Walter Sterling, 800-848-9222 with Ed in Indiana. Welcome to The Other Side of Midnight.
13: Hey, Walter.
0: Hey.
13: Do people still use the term stumping? Because, I don't know. Because
0: stooping? Did you say stooping?
13: Stumping. Not stooping.
0: Stooping, yes. They use that at the strip clubs we cover on Strippers on the Loose. Do you enjoy the
13: really?
0: Strippers on the Loose? Have you heard Strippers on the Loose?
13: No, I have not, sir.
0: It is a
13: no.
0: regular feature on The Other Side of Midnight with Walter Sterling. If God helps, if God's willing, maybe you'll hear it tonight. I hope you'll hear Strippers on the Loose tonight, but
13: no,
0: my whole show is a coin toss tonight. Pray for me. Are you Catholic?
13: Yes, I am, sir.
0: Okay. The minute you hang up, I want you to get on your knees and say, please, God, help Walter Sterling get through this show. Will you do that for me?
13: Well, not exactly, but I'll toss you in a prayer. No, stumping, like going around door to door, stumping your party and your political concerns. And I was wondering if kids today even know what that term is, but this guy came by and he was stumping and saying, vote for me, vote for me. And I said, I'm sorry, I'm Republican. I voted for Trump four times. But anyway, who keeps track? But anyway, he said, well, you know what? If things don't work out, you can vote me out in 2 years. And I'm thinking, it was cold water in the face, like a blast. It's like, no, I need the immediacy of somebody that I like. And it's like I told these kids that they don't play these board games, like the game of Risk, where you build up your blocks in these countries. That's what we need to do. We need to keep pro-Trump. And then next, whoever it is, you know, Obama had his Mr. President Obama, who was the puppet master, had just his people and the pen. I could go on forever, Walter. It's discouraging.
0: I hope you don't, because it's – You sound more interesting than what you're saying. What you're saying is incredibly boring. Do you have an interesting story for us, Ed?
13: Yeah, I do. There's this farmer, and he's out here, and they tried to take his land. And I hear on the media for information data centers, and he said, "No, I'm holding out. My people taken. You know, we've worked this dirt for 150 years, we're not going to give up. He's my hero because I don't know what's going to go on. I know it's a danger to the aquifer, first off, and then what the species living in the soil or off the soil, I don't know what does to that in that regard. And that's what's really, you know, he's my hero, this guy right now, him and his family who are holding off the giants. He's my Goliath. David right now. I'm sorry. But, you know, God bless that guy. I'll say a prayer for him out here because that's a local concern and a worldwide concern.
0: That does sound interesting, Ed, but we don't know what you're talking about because you didn't tell us where out here is or
13: that's
0: what the battle over
13: Indiana
0: the,
13: and Posey County, which is right in my backyard, southern Indiana.
0: That's interesting.
13: And it's happening all over. And this non-disclosure act, I see these guys in these stuffed shirts on TV saying, well, you know, this is great. It'll create jobs. No, it won't. And another one was saying, non-disclosure act, these companies are coming up to these purloined pockets and saying to them, oh, you got to get your public in and there'll be something for your candidacy or your political venture. You know, we know that's going on behind the scenes and people don't hear that enough. And people that got to get out and stump for themselves and whatever they want in this world.
0: Thank you very much for the call. I appreciate the call, Ed. 800-848-9222. What was interesting about what Ed said is he said it with great conviction, and he sounded really good, and I have no idea what he was talking about. Patrice in Brooklyn, welcome to the other side of midnight. Hi.
14: Yes, hi, Walter. Thank you for taking my call. I was an investigator for a while, and I was also in advertising for a while, working

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2: Thanks for calling. 800-848-9222. I don't know what was so strange. She had to tell me that she was the president. She worked with the president of an ad agency. Good screening. She worked for the president of an ad agency. And she then she was going to help me figure out who the blonde was in the shot with Halle Haley, because I have no audio. I can't actually hear what they're describing. And there's no chyron that says who that person was. But they were attractive. But I didn't know if it was a man or a woman. I didn't know if it was his kid, her kid. I didn't know. These things confuse me. But my point about the elections, and you and I are on in Chicago on the great WGN. I love being on WGN. What's this? Let me play for you some more exciting audio, because, yes, I have content. I just have to dig it up like a gold mine. Now, I know what I want to hear. I'm curious what this one says. I'm not sure what it is, but I'm darn sure I want to hear what it is. Cut 10. I need cut 10, and I need it when I point. 3, 2, 1. Okay. 800.
3: Denise Richards stuns fans with the results of her facelift. After undergoing the procedure last summer, the Wild Things star is sharing insight into the lengthy back and forth she felt about getting the procedure and why she's still in awe of the results. To achieve her more youthful appearance, Denise worked with Dr. Ben Tillet at Cupid Lips of Beverly Hills and admits in an interview with Allure, published March 20th, "I've never touched anything on my face like that, so I was always scared of a facelift." But after 2 years of thinking about it, the 55-year-old was finally ready to give it a go, telling the Mag, "I wanted to put things back up where they were before. I was terrified. Being in the public eye since my 20s, people know what I look like. A facelift is not something that I could hide." But all that worrying was for nothing, and safe to say she's very happy with how it turned out, saying, "It is night and day. It's shocking, actually." On March 21st, Dr. Tillet opened up about Denise's results in an Instagram post, also sharing photos of the celebs before and after, explaining that the facelift addressed the contour and shape of the forehead, restored her eyes and mouth, lifted the neck and upper chest, relaxed the furrowing of the eyebrows, and even helped make her smile look less cheeky. He adds, "I'm so grateful to Denise for being so open about the procedure. She's been through so much this past year, and her resilience is just astounding. She has a golden heart, and her golden face is hers again." And Denise seems incredibly touched by the sentiment, writing in the comments, "I am forever so grateful. Thank you. And deeply humbled by your unbelievably kind words."
2: Well, I love that report. That was very important. I'm going to switch headphones right now. Hold on a sec. I am stunned. Oh, my God, I can hear everything now. Yeah, now I can hear you. Yeah, that's all should have been handled before we went on the air, don't you think? I think we should have all been able to do this before I went on the air. All right. So I am happy that Denise Richards has been able to solve this problem. What I'm puzzled by is why her plastic surgeon is allowed to talk about it. Whenever I want any information about, oh, say, my daughter, I'm not allowed to get that information. So I guess the HEPA laws don't apply to Denise Richards. What a mess that is. There's Denise Richards, this beautiful woman, right? You crushed on Denise Richards. She was on those Beverly Hills shows. She was nude in Playboy, as most women should be. In fact, it should be a federal law that she's nude in Playboy. And she had surgery. Now, I'm trying to get over the fact that Denise Richards is 55 and that Susanna Hoff, the lead singer for the Bangles, is 67. Let's just sit on that for a second. Susanna Hoff of the Bangles, she's 67. And I'm trying to work all that through. I have a low tolerance for this, for aging celebrities. I have a low tolerance for aging celebrities. Let's see what else I got here. Hold on. I will get into the rhythm of a show as soon as I get out of the rhythm of having to deal with a PC. To me, there's, Bill, cut 6.

0: when I point, okay? Stop talking to each other. Just let's focus on this show. I'm sorry to bring that up. 800-848-9222, 800-848-9222. Denise Richards. Now, the result of her marriage to Charlie Sheen is, I hope she has a lot of money, because he has a lot of money. As insane as he has a lot of money. The residuals from his TV shows. Remember, he did another show called Anger Management, and the deal there was that he'd make 100 episodes. Now, just imagine what he's got from 100 episodes, not to mention the other show, the big show, whatever that show is called. Now, they have kids, and one kid seems pretty good. But then the other daughter, she became an OnlyFans girl, where she's mostly nude, with unusual piercings, strange tattoos, everything that you fear as a parent, one of these kids is. And then Denise Richards and Charlie Sheen, you know what they said? No problem. We're happy. We're happy she's happy. Well, good for you. Then it gets better. She did the OnlyFans. She made money from it, I guess. And then she regretted all the tattoos and the piercings and the OnlyFans, and she has stopped doing that. She stopped doing OnlyFans. She's trying to get rid of the tattoos. Here's a career tip. If I can see your tattoo, it's not going to help. If I can see your tattoo in a job interview, you're not getting the job. Man, woman, just don't even think about it. Tattoos are future regret. It's built-in regret. At some point, a person turns to that special age where their skin looks different. And it's like, oh, when I was 20, this was really cute. The seal, the 3-foot-long seal I put on my back, that was really cute. The sea lion, to save the sea lions, I decided to save the sea lions on my back. And I got a tattoo on my back for the sea lions. And now I'm 53, and at the country club pool, there's people looking aghast. They're looking very upset. I regret it. I tell you, you know who has the worst tattoo? In terms of her future, in terms of her present, the worst tattoo? Scarlett Johansson. All of Scarlett Johansson's back is a tattoo. I don't know how they deal with that. In the movies, they must spend a half hour each day just covering up her entire back tattoo. Now, young man, you're thinking, well, if I was with her, that wouldn't be a problem. You know, I could accept Scarlett Johansson's back tattoo. Not an issue. Have you ever had a situation where you're about to make love with somebody, you're about to be with somebody, and you discovered an unusual bodily feature that wasn't really wrong, but it was wrong enough that made you go, whoa, no, this isn't going to be happening. we're not going to be doing this. A whole back tattoo, that would do it for me. But I'll tell you what did do it for me, and I don't know if you've ever had this situation, but I was with this woman who I liked, and we got along well, and we were palsy for a long time. We were friendly. We were in the friend zone for a long time. And then we decided to do it. And she takes off her slacks. And that is when I discovered that this woman with very pretty dark hair did not shave her legs. And her legs were hairier than mine. And instantly, I was like, no. And I didn't know what to say. I didn't say, oh, no, we're not going to do this because you don't shave your legs. I couldn't say that. I didn't have that language. Do you have that language? I have no idea what the etiquette is when you don't want to do it, when you discover somebody shaves their legs. Doesn't shave. I'm so rattled by the thought. Doesn't shave their legs. It's like, whoa. Like, whoa. But maybe you've been in a situation like that where everything was going fine, and then you realize the person you were with had an innate trait, characteristic, had made a decision at some point in their life, probably when they were drunk. And the result was that you found them instantly unattractive, just sexually, completely unattractive. And the phone number is 800-848-9222. You Ted Lasso fans, big news, returns August 5th. Ted Lasso returns August 5th on Apple TV. I know that my current wife is obsessed with this. She's obsessed with Ted Lasso, very excited, very happy. He's getting $1 million an episode to do that show. Can you believe that? He's getting $1 million an episode to do that show. So good luck to them. Break a leg. Congratulations. I want to share with you. Okay, listen. Do you see the note where it says, Vic Ferrari from yesterday? You see that on the rundown? Do you have it? Do you have it ready to go? Let's hear. I want you to hear this, and I'll tell you why. I said to Vic Ferrari, you were a New York City police detective. There must have been a case that you couldn't solve and that you have to think about it, and you're kind of obsessed with it, and it's a mystery. What was the solution to this case? You've retired. Now you carry it with you to the beach on long car rides right before you're about to go to sleep. What was the solution to that case? A true police mystery.
1: It's the other side of midnight.
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4: Hi, I'm retired detective Vic Ferrari. And on tonight's episode of Confessions of a Retired Detective, a bonkers Bronx man has cried wolf thousands of times, sometimes placing more than 25 bogus emergency calls a day to 911 and could face criminal charges soon. Yerky Kolmakoff, 54 years old, allegedly used multiple phones to place 4,543 calls to 911 in the Bronx's 4-6 precinct from March 9, 2023 to July 18th, according to case documents. In the calls, he repeatedly and knowingly and falsely reported the occurrence of serious crimes and emergency incidents, including kidnappings, assaults, violent rapes, children being shot, and other reports of imminent danger to human life, according to NYPD documents. Some of the calls were actually racially charged. Some calls he said that he was a Proud Boy member had placed a bomb under a car in the 4-6 station house. Another time, six Jewish males were beating up one black male and five male whites shot a five-year-old child. The 911 operators frequently noted that he's using racial slurs or ranting about them. One police source said the calls are putting everyone in danger. Now, the calls have been made from three different numbers and diverted thousands of police officer hours and substantial public resources, delaying responses to actual victims, according to police sources. His conduct, which has been referred to the Bronx District Attorney's Office for prosecution. Now, get this. Mr. Kurikoff has 19 prior arrests, but most of them are sealed. His last arrest was December of 2022 for throwing an egg at police officers in front of the 4-6 station house in Fordham Heights. Now, the district attorney's office didn't respond when asked the outcome of that case. This guy is what we call in the police world an EDP, an emotionally disturbed person. And obviously, he's got a fixation with the police. He does not like the 4-6 precinct in the South Bronx, which during my time was one of the busiest precincts in the Bronx and had some of the toughest cops around. Believe me when I tell you that during my time, if he would have thrown an egg at a cop and they would have gotten a hold of him, he would have never have thrown an egg again. Now, for this guy to have all these arrests and they're all sealed means the Bronx District Attorney's Office is not doing their job, because every time this guy gets arrested for something, what do? They downgrade it to a violation or time served, and they sweep it under the rug, and then for whatever reason they seal the case so you can't get to it, so they're actually protecting this guy. It's only a matter of time before somebody gets hurt with this guy's antics, and hopefully the Bronx District Attorney's Office takes this guy seriously and holds his feet to the fire. For more behind the scenes NYPD stories, be sure to check out my new book, NYPD Behind the Blue Wall of Silence, available on Amazon. I'm retired detective turned author Vic Ferrari with Walter Sterling on the other side of midnight.
0: Jingle. Sterling on the other side of midnight. 800-848-9222. I look forward to sharing with you his greatest challenge. That was tonight's story. I know you're not paying attention like this. It's okay. But I wanted you to hear Vic Ferrari tell about his greatest mystery, the detective story, the crime that he could not solve, that there was not a solution to. And we'll hear that coming up in just a few moments. But what you just heard now was tonight's Vic Ferrari story, which is not a bad thing. Oh, my gosh, it's Al. Welcome to the other side of midnight. Hello, Al. Why do I hear clicks? Hello.
5: How you doing, Wolf? How you doing? Just, you know, you're talking about tattoos. I was ready to go to sleep, and you mentioned it. You know, all I can tell you is men and women, when they put those sleeves on their arms, the sleeves on their arms, and then even to make it even worse, you know, on Friday and Saturday nights, I watch Life PD, and all the cops got these sleeves on their arms. You don't know if they're the perk or the cop. I mean, you know, this is something. You know, it's like wearing the same jacket every day. And it just don't look human. It looks, forget about when they get older. They just, I'm telling you, I can't believe they do this. Don't get me wrong.
0: No. Why do they do the sleeves? That's what I don't understand. I understand one or two stupid tattoos. I don't understand the sleeves. What does that symbolize?
5: And, well, you know, something just like you said, they got some nice tattoos. You know, one here, women, men, it don't matter. But they sleeve their arms up. I'm telling you, I just can't. And it's there. It's going to be there forever. You know, I just had a vent. Anyway,
0: I'm glad you vented because when we run into people with bad tattoos, there's nothing we can say because it's done. There's nothing we can say. We're rude the minute we say anything because they can't change it. And I'll never understand it. Dude, can you, Al? I don't get it.
5: You know something? Let me tell you this, though. The artwork on some of them, regardless what part of their body, I mean, it's really phenomenal. But the thing is that it just mind boggles me. You know, my girlfriend, about 2 years ago, she got a tattoo of a caterpillar, and she woke up in the morning and turned into a butterfly. Now, a little joke there.
0: Wow. That's a little joke. That's a very little joke, Al. Hey, yes?
5: Thank you, Walter.
0: No, thank you. You're a good listener, a good caller. I appreciate it. 800-848-9222. 800-848. You're kidding me. It's Gary from New Jersey. Gary from New Jersey, welcome to the other side of midnight. Why do I keep hearing your click? Hello.
6: Oh, I'm sorry about the click.
0: No, it's not you.
6: Hey, Walt.
0: Yeah.
6: Oh, okay. The girl with the hairy legs.
0: Yes.
6: My question to you is, did you eventually sleep with her?
0: No. There wasn't enough alcohol to get over that hump.
6: You know, I'm imagining it at this point, she probably has a hairy back and hairy breasts, too.
0: It's, all of it is possible in the Wild Kingdom. It's true. And the sad thing is this wasn't a there was no other liability. This is a well-educated, well-skilled, good career, pretty girl, nicely dressed until she takes off her slacks. And then it's like, oh, my gosh, what? I'm not French. I'm not French enough to do this. That's terrifying. What would you have said, Gary? What would you have done?
6: You know, in France, they put up with this stuff.
0: But they're French.
6: You know, maybe if she would allow me to shave her legs and her breasts and her back, maybe then I would have slept with her. But
0: Gary, you would have had to.
6: You were in a dilemma.
0: It was a major dilemma. Hey, Gary, where in Jersey do you live?
6: In Union, not far from where you grew up.
0: There you go. So get a hot dog for me, and I'll talk to you soon. Thanks, Gary. Thank you very much for calling The Other Side of Midnight at 800-848-9222. Apparently, in many parts of the country, it is election night, and none of the elections affect me personally. I realize they affect me on a meta sense, but I've explained who's going to win. I've already explained, right? And if you disagree with me, I don't really care. Here's going to win. If the area is filled with people of a certain race or a certain religion or a certain ethnic background, and then somebody like them runs, that's who's going to win. Abdul will win. If there are a lot of Abduls, please don't get mad at me. I'm just trying to get to it. If the price of milk is brutal, the price of gas is more brutal, the electorate will look and say, who made the

0: price so high and they're going to vote against them. It's really that simple. And if somebody is running who's just like them and there's been no real trouble, they can handle the price of gas and the price of eggs, that's who's going to win. Now, I see on all of the news channels, because it's in the newsroom, and I see the newsroom because I'm a professional broadcaster. Oh, my gosh, the pundits are sweating over the possibilities, and they're throwing statistics and percentages. It's incredible the amount of energy people are going, because the real challenge is not the Democrat. The real challenge is not the Republican. The real challenge in any election is empathy. That's the real challenge. Walter Sterling, I have a phone number. It's 800-848-9222. I have a radio show. It's called The Other Side of Midnight, at least for now. And I'm on the Red Apple Audio Networks.
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1: KDON. The Other Side of Midnight with Walter Sterling.

0: Talk a little bit. The computer froze. I asked for your prayers. If you're Catholic, I asked for your prayers. I said, I need your prayers to get through this. Is the computer ready for us? Is it? Could you just nod or no? No, nod or no. Don't do this. So the computer froze. We had it lined up. It's not human error. The computer froze. And you know why the computer froze? I will tell you. It's a PC. We shouldn't be using PCs. We should only be using Macs. I can't use a PC. Do you know why? I'm left-handed. Lefties cannot use PCs. And it's not intuitive. We just suffer. I guess we'll have to talk to Liam. Liam, welcome to the other side of midnight. Hello. And I'll tell you which side of midnight we're on. Would you like to know which side of midnight we're on tonight?
1: Yes, sir.
0: Hell. We're on the side of hell.
1: And why do you say that, Walter?
0: Well, I want

0: To share some pretty good audio with you just now, but the computer froze. Like it was lined up. We had no human error. We have good. Please don't do that to me. I told you, write it down. Thank you. Don't just. They're asking me technical things in my headphones while I'm supposed to be talking to Liam. That can only screw up a host who has very limited RAM. I have very limited RAM. I know they're really smart hosts like Greg Kelly. They're Greg Kelly. He's a brilliant guy. Everything's and you know what? He wears a fighter pilot's jacket all the time. It can be 90 degrees out, and he's wearing a fighter pilot's jacket because he's a real man. Now, what did you want, Liam?
1: So I have a interesting story and a question for you, what you would call this situation. So here's my story. So this evening I went to study with a friend, and I went to the study hall to meet him, but he wasn't there. And I'm like, well, maybe it's late, maybe he turned in early. And as I get and I'm like, I just drove 20 minutes to, you know, to be with him, and he's not here. And then he calls me immediately. He calls me. He's like, I'm like, where are you? And you know, like, do you have eyes on me? He's like, what are you talking about? I'm like, I just came to meet with you, and you're not here. He's like, well, I'm calling you because I fell asleep, and I figured, hey, maybe you're around. Maybe you can come get me and give me a ride. And I was like, that is really scary. It's like,
0: It sounds
1: how do you?
0: very, very manipulative. Liam, it sounds very manipulative.
1: Well, I don't know if I would call it that, Walter, because I often can think about someone and then shortly thereafter get a phone call from them. So I don't know what's going on or how you would quantify that or what you would call that. So that's what I want to know, what you think is going.
0: Are you worried about why he was sleeping? Is he a drunk?
1: No, he was out with his kids. It was a long day, but just in general, the thing that happens is that when people call me after I think about them.
0: Yes. Also, here's another one. Just like that, I just flashed on this in my small brain. How many times have you pulled out of a parking lot, approached a lane of traffic, approached passing somebody, and there was a nanosecond where you could have hit them? You could have hit them. And then you look at their car, and there's a big dent at exactly the spot where you would have hit them. You didn't hit them, but there's a spot, a dent in the car at exactly where you would have hit them. Has that happened to you?
1: I can't say I have, but I kind of feel like I can kind of relate to that.
0: It's just like tonight, where you were thinking of your friend. Are you? Do you have a? Do you have fantasies about your friend? Is this a gay thing?
1: No, we study together sometimes,
0: Study
1: different
0: together.
1: things, and
0: Study together. That leads to things.
1: I don't know where you're headed with this, Walter, but it's not really exciting, to
0: All
1: be
0: right.
1: honest.
0: All right. All right. I was just quizzing. Just quizzing. Yes, that does happen where I think about somebody, it manifests itself either in them taking an action that impacts me or I see them. Yes, absolutely, it happens. And I happen to think it's healthy. I think it's one of the ways that the universe gives us of negotiating life, of keeping us safe. It's a warning signals like it's radar. It's human radar. Does that make sense?
1: Yeah, I guess so, and that's really what I wanted to know if there was a term for that. So I guess we'll just call it a human
0: Premonition.
1: radar.
0: Oh, the term is premonition.
1: Premonition. Okay.
0: Thanks for the call,
1: Thank
0: Liam.
1: you, Walter.
0: No, thank you, sir. 800
1: Have a
0: 848
1: good
0: 922 800. Stu, welcome to the other side of midnight with Walter Sterling. Hi, Stu.
2: Hi, Walter. Good morning. Hey, I didn't call about this, but just as an aside, I heard the PSA about tuning in when there's an emergency. The only problem with that, I'm using a radio that's plugged in, and what am I going to listen to without power? So I would suggest to your salespeople to get a hold of someone who makes portable radios and start plugging that.
0: Well,
2: Anyhow.
0: what they should do is make a deal with one of those companies that makes battery powered wind where you generate the power, you turn the crank. forget what it's called. You turn the crank on the radio and it generates power and usually has a flashlight. One of those.
2: Anyhow, Walter, here's the dilemma, if you will bear with me. It's something that Spanish philosopher San George Santana said years ago when he said those who forget history are condemned to repeat it.
0: Yes.
2: So let me take you back real quick to 1938, a man you probably never heard of, Hans Hastings.
0: Hans, what? Hold on a second. Hold on a second. Okay. I'm trying to get the attention of the people I work with, and it's just not going to happen. 800-848-9222. I'm sorry, we lost Stu. 800-848-9222 with Walter Sterling. 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
4: He says a deal could be imminent. I'm Sue Guzman, Fox News. President Trump says a deal on the Strait of Hormuz and Iran to denuclearize could come as early as Wednesday or Thursday. The president telling Fox's Trace Gallagher negotiations with Iran continued all day Tuesday on a peace deal. The president says if they don't make a deal, it's, quote, going to be too bad. Speaking to Fox's Trace Gallagher, the president said confronting Iran over its nuclear capability was long overdue.
5: This should have been done by other presidents for 50 years. You know, you keep hearing 47, but that's been for 3 years now. It's been over 50 years. Other presidents or other countries should have been able to do this. And I did something that I had to do, because if they had a nuclear weapon, this whole world would be a different place.
4: Primary races held in several states Tuesday. In Michigan, the hotly contested Democratic Senate primary race is too close to call, with progressive Abdul Al-Sayed holding a slim lead over Haley Stevens. The winner will face Republican Mike Rogers. Al-Sayed telling supporters Rogers will be defeated in November.
6: We have a responsibility to assure that we unite to make sure that Mike Rogers never sees the inside of the U.S. Senate.
4: Meanwhile, Trump-backed Representative John James defeated Perry Johnson in the governor's race. He says he's ready for the challenge against Democrat Jocelyn Benson.
7: We offer freedom. They offer socialism. We offer change. They offer continued decline. We offer common sense. They offer crazy.
4: In Missouri, Congresswoman Wesley Bell has won a rematch in the Democratic primary against former Congresswoman Cori Bush. Voters rejected a pair of ballot measures that could have eliminated the state's income tax and made it harder to pass citizen-led amendments. Meanwhile, in Virginia, former two-term Democratic Congresswoman Elaine Luria, winning the Democratic nomination in the 2nd Congressional District, sets up a match between her and incumbent Republican Jen Kiggins. Americans listening to Fox News.
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0: mysteries and the secrets of the universe you and I talk about with many experts, I would say on average, we're looking at 70 to 80% of the show is aliens, mysteries, secrets. It sounds as though somebody's cooking on a stove. Are you cooking on a stove, Eddie? I'm here like a lot of
1: I'm not.
0: Metal. I don't know why I'm hearing metal slamming against a stove. I'm hearing bumping around. Maybe it's coming from Zorro Ranch where they're cooking.
1: Zorro.
0: Maybe.
1: Absolutely.
0: Maybe that's where they're cooking people and that's what I'm hearing.
1: Maybe. Yeah. Good evening, Walter.
0: Good evening.
1: Good morning.
0: You sound like Dr. Sky's son.
1: I don't know if he'd appreciate that. Maybe I could be. I would be about that.
0: I think if we were smart, we would perpetuate that rumor. I think that's what we should do.
1: It might get him into trouble.
0: No, it won't get him into trouble. You're in the same geography. You're in the same general geography in the minds of people from the Northeast. You're in fact, in exactly the same place in the minds of people in the Northeast. And you both of you have only one body of knowledge. Oh, there's another phone call that's going to go away. And you have the same body of knowledge. You really can't talk about anything else except this stuff. And you have a similar passion.
1: I would say I'm very passionate about this. You know, what drives all of that, and I think it's important to note that we spend an inordinate amount of time looking at things and trying to discern whether or not they're true or not true. And it's my job this evening and any evening that I'm here with you, Walter, to talk about the mysteries, right, that just perpetuate themselves. And we try to figure out exactly what is. And tonight is yet another example of that with Madeline McCann. And 6 years ago, I think in all of this, Madeline McCann is the young 3-year-old who disappeared in Portugal. This was, 2007. Hard to believe it's, this long ago, but it is. It's been a good 17 years. And go back to May 3rd, 2007, a resort on the Portuguese coast called Praia da Luz.
0: Right.
1: Mom and dad walk down to the tapas bar, enjoying themselves for dinner. The kids are asleep, kids plural, back at the apartment, about 80 feet away. Or excuse me, 80 meters away, I should say, not feet. They come back to check, and the bed is empty. 3-year-old little girl, Madeline, is gone. Nobody's been charged 19 years later. I mean, this is incredible.
0: That is incredible. And tell us if you remember what happened exactly when they discovered that little girl was missing.
1: Well, you go and you look at them going back after dinner to go check. They went in shifts and find it that she was gone, and she's there with her two siblings in the room in the initial check, and then the second go around, she is not there. It's incredible because they were so close, so immediately adjacent. They're drinking, they're having fun at the wine bar, and once that happens, the Portuguese police are immediately notified, and it's a whole system, a whole investigation that gets fouled up. It just feels as if something has gone wrong, not just with the McCanns, but also the police department, and they can't really figure out, how this little girl is, automatically missing. So here we are 19 years later. Don't want to recant every detail about that evening because so much of it has become murky, especially the 13 years where nobody was even a suspect. And you fast forward to June of 2020. A prosecutor in the German city of Brunswick, Hans Christian Wolters, steps up to a microphone and drops a bomb out of nowhere. No one's expecting this. And he finally says, after all this, out of nowhere, we have a suspect.
0: Right.
1: And we know that Madeline McCann is dead, and we know who killed her.
0: Whoa.
1: The name of the man is Christian Bruckner. Okay.
0: Right.
1: Or Bruckner. 49 years old today. Okay, German national, convicted rapist, sure. convicted pedophile, was living about a mile from the McCann apartment in the Algarve in 2007 in a camper van running drugs, okay? Sure. Up to no good, essentially.
0: Right.
1: All right. So here's this piece that put him at the top of the list. And on the night that Madeline vanished, a cell phone linked to him pinged the tower, as often happens in many of these investigations, but pinged the tower serving the Ocean Club Resort where they were staying. The next day, he deregisters one of his cars. His Jaguar was re-registered to a new owner within 24 hours.
0: Wait one second. Do you know who the new owner was?
1: I don't.
0: Could it have been an accomplice, or was it just a sale?
1: I think it was just a sale.
0: Got it.
1: The speed of it all is what's very suspect, not to mention living in a camper van.
0: Yeah, the camper, okay? Yes.
1: So, the prosecutor, Walters, told the BBC back in December of 2020, 6 months after all this, quote, says, if you knew the evidence we had, you would come to the same conclusion that I do. What? You have, what evidence? 6 years later, we still don't know what most of the evidence is. He says he's holding it back for tactical reasons. But here's what is on the public record. So two witnesses. Witness number one, Helg Busching, ran with Bruckner in the Algarve drug scene, told German investigators that at like a musical festival in Spain, 1 year after Madeline vanished, Bruckner said of her, quote, she didn't scream. Busching is in the German witness protection even today. Just for that. Witness number two, I hope I pronounced this name correctly, Nachki Miftari, 17 years old when she met Bruckner back in 2013. He was more than double her age, running a candy kiosk in Brunswick. She was with him about a year, and this is what she told the German police later. Early 2014, party at their flat, guests ask Bruckner about the McCann case. He goes silent, guests leave. She presses him, and here, word for word, is what she says he told her. I know about Maddie. I was near the hotel at the time. I was living in the area at the time. I'm not going to say anything more. I'm not a stupid guy. I am a businessman.
0: A businessman? What? A businessman?
1: I am not
0: what monkey business is that?
1: I am a businessman.
0: Whoa.
1: So yeah, a year into the relationship, she says she found child sexual abuse material on his laptop, confronted him. He beats her. She falls down the stairs. Police raided the entire flat, recovered, get this, Walter, 391 child abuse photographs and 68 videos, including footage of him abusing a previous girlfriend's 5-year-old daughter. That is the man German prosecutors say took Madeline McCann. So why isn't he in the cell tonight?
0: Or dead?
1: Well, Bruckner goes back in 2024. He goes on trial in Brunswick, but not for Madeline, for other unrelated sex offenses. I think there was 4 or 5 of them, allegedly all committed in Portugal between 2000 and 2017. Same time frame, different victims, and prosecutors want 15 years. Fast forward to about October of 2024, a judge acquits him on all 5 of those accounts, says the evidence is insufficient. So that verdict has nothing to do with the McCann case, but the timing is really devastating in all of this, particularly since the lead investigator says in all of this that if you knew what we knew, you would basically be able to convict him, but yet has still yet to come forward with it. Because Bruckner was already finishing a 7-year sentence for a 2005 rape of a 72-year-old American tourist in the same exact place, Praia da Luz, Portugal, 1 mile from where Madeline vanished. And that sentence ends last year, September 2025. So prosecutors race the clock. They file a giant appeal in all this. An anonymous woman shows up, pays off Bruckner's fines.
0: Really?
1: What money that could have been held in past January. And the Germans lose all the prosecutors lose all their fallback on all of this. So after that happens in the prison in northern Germany, a black Audi drives out. Christian Bruckner is now a free man. So fitted with an electronic ankle monitor now.
0: Yeah.
1: Two officers basically assigned to protect him.
0: Yeah.
1: Gets death threats. Now he's turning into the victims. For weeks, he slept in a public park in the city of a German city. Okay. And now just 6 months ago in February of 2026, he has now moved into social housing, reportedly a flat near a school, which has now caused another round of local protests where they will not let him sleep even tonight. And that's exactly where he is. Here's where these investigations stand as of today. Okay. And it's all over TikTok. It's all over everywhere. In fact, there's a woman claiming to say that she is Madeline McCann.
0: Right. If it's all over TikTok, it must be true.
1: Well, that's my job, Walter, is to figure out what is and what isn't, because
0: it's a good job.
1: You gotta, you know, everyone's looking to see how they can sort of get some sort of attention. So the prosecutor, Walters, says that he remains, quote, not just our number one suspect, but he's our only suspect. Okay. In Britain, Scotland Yard's Operation Grange is now still open in all of this. They have got three full-time officers on this. And here's the part that kind of makes me crazy. The Brits, where the McCanns are from, are still officially calling this a missing person inquiry. So it's a murder in Germany, and in Britain, they're calling it a missing person. Not a homicide. Same case, two different classifications, two different countries. And back where this all happened in Portugal, all right, he was a formal suspect since April of 2022.
0: Right.
1: German-Portuguese search of the farm buildings, this is the big part, near Praia da Luz was conducted just this past June. Nothing publicly announced, but they dug up everything. Yet we have no information as to actually is what happened. So the federal prosecutor back in Germany filed a 44-page report in the Federal Court of Justice asking the High Court to quash the 2024 acquittal and reopen the case, and that appeal right as of today is still pending. That's where we are.
0: We have three different jurisdictions, three different countries, filing three different sets of charges with three different consequences. Is that right?
1: That's correct. Yeah, I mean, 19 years, really no suspect other than him. You have all sorts of money that's been paid. And a man in Germany that's that they called the killer of her, essentially, like, well known. He can't even rest. There's protests. He can't sleep anywhere he goes. Like, he is constantly being berated by the public. And then you have Kate and Jerry McCann sending out messages annually every New Year's, basically saying the ongoing search and quest for knowledge and justice has not stopped and is far from over. We're two decades into this, Walter. Everyone's talking about it. And nothing is getting done.
0: Now, right when that kid disappeared and they realized the kid disappeared, is it true the mother said they got her?
1: There's many things. She wrote a book and there are many different quotes. I don't know that she said that
0: specifically. It's okay.
1: I know that she was considered, along with her husband, for the shortest time, up front and then dismissed as a suspect. Her and her husband were both implicated. So, but that all washed out.
0: Well, it is the ultimate parent nightmare that you go out for a couple hours of relaxation. You make the mistake of leaving your kids without a babysitter, even though the hotel had free babysitters, volunteered babysitters. And they left without a babysitter. So there's guilt level number one. Then you come home and there's no babysitter. That is the ultimate hell for any parent, especially when you've got a kid that young, that defenseless. And you and I have more to discuss. Stand by, Ross. Walter Sterling with Ross Coulthard, who's a great broadcaster, journalist, investigator, a man of mystery in New Mexico near the Zorro Ranch. Couldn't be better positioned. You really couldn't be. This is The Other Side of Midnight from the Red Apple Audio Networks.
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2: It's the Other Side of Midnight with Walter Sterling.
9: The Other Side of Midnight, mystery of the morning.
0: That's a jingle we had made just for you, Eddie. I hope you appreciate that.
1: I do appreciate it, Walter. I appreciate all that very much. Yeah. One of my favorite things about the show is all the intros and the swinging songs that are
0: William, why don't you cue that up again and play that whenever you can play it again.

0: Okay, I want to hear
1: the
0: that again.
1: The other side of midnight, mystery of the morning.
0: And doesn't it make you beg the question as to why other talk shows don't overproduce the way we do? Isn't that one of the great mysteries as to why they care so little about their audience that they don't produce the show, that they don't prep the show?
1: Side of midnight, mystery of the morning.
2: Keeping it fresh. That's what you do, Walter. Yeah. I mean, I think that's what you and your producers are doing. And there's always something new. I have to tell you that my young children enjoy it very much.
0: Yeah. How old are those children?
2: 11 and 14.
0: You are a busy guy.
2: I am. Yeah,
0: you are
2: a
0: busy guy. Do you have another mystery you'd like to discuss with us tonight? Because you're in rare form and I respect you.
2: Oh, wow. That's a good... I do want to talk about a lot of New Mexico stuff that is here because there's so much here. I don't have one on the ready. Also, Skinwalker Ranch is something that I have been delving into again this week.
0: Have you been there?
2: Of course.
0: Have you ever been there?
2: It's funny that you should ask. Yeah, in Utah, I have driven past there, but I have not been on the ranch, and you cannot get on the ranch. That is one of the things that...
0: How big is that ranch? How big is that? Do you know?
2: I don't know how large. Probably a section, I would say. I mean, it's pretty large. Section in real estate terms, 36 square miles. So
0: that's pretty big.
2: Excuse me, that would be a square mile. Excuse me. A township would be 36.
0: Yeah, it's pretty big. And any more out of Zorro Ranch? Any more meals? Any more meals out of Zorro Ranch?
2: Not today. Not tonight, unfortunately, Walter. It's very quiet here. The Truth Commission's doing their investigation. One of the things that we talked about some weeks ago that's getting some new attention is the massacre that happened in Las Vegas, Nevada, and Route 91 back on October 1st of 2017. That is definitely hot. And of course, Charlie Kirk, man, I recently returned from Salt Lake City. I'll be there again very soon, as soon as next week, at the Orem, Utah Valley University. That has just gone explosive. You want to talk about one of the most talked about, bounced around things that no one's taking the official story on? That would be the Charlie Kirk thing. On the daily, there's new information that's come out, and I'll be touching upon that again. Also, this Russian radio that is constantly transmitting recently shut off and then came back on, and with all the consternation that's going on in Ukraine, conflict in the Middle East with Iran and Israel, the fact that recently changed is something else that I am also going to touch upon. So lots of mysteries of the morning coming out.
0: Many mysteries of the morning, many jingles about mysteries. So we're looking at Skinwalker Ranch, mm-hmm. the Charlie Kirk assassination, and mm-hmm. what was the last thing you mentioned?
2: Route 91.
0: Route 91.
2: October 1st, 2017.
0: Where you and I realized that it was impossible for one gunman to have killed that many people in that short a
2: Correct.
0: Time. And then mysteriously, his brother, who was going to explain there was no way his brother could do it, he got arrested for having child pornography, which I'm sure we mm-hmm. will find out was planted in his home. All right.
2: The next day, by the way.
0: Say it again?
2: The next day it was found.
0: Yeah,
2: it was
0: amazing. Isn't that amazing?
2: Uncanny. Oh, the coincidences. It's funny how this stuff happens. But
0: tell me about your.
2: Yeah, and of course.
0: Tell me about your radio station. Promote your radio station.
2: Yeah, rockoftalk.com is the website. Click on there. There's lots of information there on Zorro Ranch, so you can proceed. You can shoot me an email, which some of you did last night, which was pretty good. Both on Axon, the body cameras, and as well as the flock cameras, which I'll continue to follow up. That's also very, hot to the touch. And, you can catch me on the local station here in New Mexico, AM 1600, KIVA, the Kiva.
0: And what's your email that they got in touch with you on? What was the email?
2: Just go to rockoftalk.com, and you can contact me any number of ways. And said, just from last night alone, Walter, on the Axon camera, 17 different emails and inquiries about what I was talking about.
0: Ladies and gentlemen,

0: That's what the advertiser needs to know. Look at the response that this show gets. It's unbelievable. Ross, oh my God. Eddie Aragon, thank you for being on the other side of midnight. Thank you very much. 800-848-9222 with Joaquin in Pennsylvania. Welcome to the other side of midnight.
1: Good morning, Walter. Hey, pardon me, boys. This is the other side of midnight. Walter, Sterling. Anyway, are you in?

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2: People actually want to hear this. Did you ever drive a truck with a sleeper?
3: Yeah. Oh, yes, I did. The double-wide walk-in sleepers, the long-nose 127-inch extended hood Peterbilt.
2: Okay, we are fascinated by sleepers. Could you just take 30 seconds to explain to us, Joaquin, what's in the sleeper?
3: And most of the trucks, I mean, unless you put something else in there, there's a bed that's a little bit bigger than a twin bed in there. Then there's another bunk on top that folds up, and then you have cabinets, you have closets. And, I mean, I have been in trucks where I had refrigerators and TVs. So basically pretty much can do anything. I mean, I have a friend that has basically a house on the back of his truck.
2: It's so cool. This is the absolute man cave. Not only do you have a man cave, but you can go wherever you want.
3: Exactly. And so now this story involves hauling beer. Now, I knew this guy. He had a business. And so over the years, I had done business with him, you know, as an owner-operator, a driver, and you know, backloads. But anyhow, so I was working weekends for him because I was a sanitation man, actually, for a township. And so I figured, what the heck? I always worked two jobs because we had four kids. You know, my wife took care of the kids. But she loved going out in the truck. So I called up, you know, and I got set up to run some loads of beer over the weekend. So we pull into a Budweiser brewery, and as we pull into the gate, there's a truck laying on its side, okay? And I'm looking at the truck. Now, this was before cell phones, and she was going to call home to check on the kids. So I drop her off, you know, by the door for the telephones. And so I go park my truck, and I'm looking at the truck, and I'm thinking, wow, that really looks like my friend's truck, who was the owner-operator for the guy that I was, you know, driving for. So as it turns out, John comes out, and he starts talking, says, yeah, he goes, at the Budweiser plant, they used to always overload you. You had to go on the scale and then go back to the dock, and they take beer off, and then, you know, you reweigh yourself. Well, he got kind of aggravated, and he had a ship-side container that had a steel floor, and he had loaded kegs on. And, of course, he gets on the scale, he's overweight, and so he gets a little aggravated. He guns as it comes off and turns, and all the kegs slid, and so his truck flipped over. So he's telling me this, and so then as it turned out, when my wife went inside to make the phone call, she's standing there, and she goes, I bet you that guy feels like a real ass. And he goes, as a matter of fact, I do. So John comes out and starts talking to me. And then here comes my wife. I said, hey, John, I'd like to introduce you to my wife, Diane. And he goes, oh, no, we already met.
2: I love that story. You got another story? These are good stories, Joaquin. I'll let you do another one.
3: Oh, you will. Okay, well, there wasn't a time, I actually told this one once before, but me and two other guys, we were owner-operators, and this was back in the 80s when they first came out with the MRIs. And so we were hauling an MRI system down to Texas.
2: Wow.
3: And so it required three trucks because you had all the liners for the room and everything.
2: Yeah.
3: And it was specialized because they had to have a specialized crew, you know, there to unload it and to put it together. So everything was time sensitive. So we get down there. And so the first guy, my first buddy, I'll call everybody John, and he gets unloaded, and we decided that we're all going to meet at a truck stop, you know, on the Texas-Louisiana border. And so Alan didn't want to wait. He didn't want to wait for us. So, okay, no problem. He goes, and he tells us where he's going to be, and me and my other buddy, John, we get unloaded. And so we get over to that truck stop in the middle of the night, and so we get on the radio. And at the time, you know, the truck stop hookers, you know, we call them lot lizards. And so my other buddy, he's talking to one of them. And somehow we got this idea that we hired her. Okay. Now, I didn't do anything, but we went over to see our other buddy, John. And, you know, we went and talked to him. He's sleeping in his truck. He's just crashed out. Right.
2: Right.
3: And so we go to leave. This truck, he goes, do me a favor, make sure you lock the door. So we pretended to lock the door. Well, we hired this lady, and we put her up in this truck when he figured he was asleep. And as it turned out, you know, we had no idea what was going to happen, but Alan was a really, really nice guy. And he wound up, he goes, I can't believe you guys. I wake up in the middle of the night, there's somebody in my truck. I hear this voice, and she's calling my name. And he goes, yeah, so.

0: We just sat there and talked all night long, and I brought her in for breakfast, and then I drove her home. Because when we woke up in the morning, we couldn't find them.
1: Well, oh my gosh. These are great stories. Thank you for being our friend. You're going to call in the future with stories? We love truck stories.
0: Oh, I got a whole stack of them.
1: All right, so you have to call in a couple times a week, and I'll get a jingle just for you. Does that sound good?
0: That sounds fantastic. Yeah, you should. I love telling stories.
1: Well, I love truckers, and I have deep respect for you because our nation would come to a very fast halt, as it has when truckers have gone on strike. And everything that you and I do in life at some point has been in a truck. So thank you very much for being on the other side of midnight. It's 35 minutes past the hour with Arnold. Welcome to the other side of midnight. Hi, Arnold. How you doing?
2: Good early morning.
1: Good morning to you.
2: You had a caller last hour who mentioned about stumping for a candidate, and that comes from the expression to give a stump speech, and that comes from the expression early in the Republic, candidates used to climb on top of a sawed-off tree stump and deliver their speech to the local population and then head off to the next location. But nowadays, it's used to mean a short political speech based upon the general talking points established by the leader of the party or the presidential candidate. And then there's a short question and answer period, and it's not considered a newsworthy item for the national press, because it's not meant to break any new ground, but the local press usually covers a stump speech. So when the person said they were stumping, it meant they were, obviously it wasn't the exact usage, but they were going door to door to try to talk up the candidate, I imagine that's what they were doing.
1: Now, did you learn this in a social studies film? That's what it sounds
2: like.
1: No,
2: I learned it after the caller got off the thing and I turned to Wikipedia.
1: You mean this show actually drove you to become educated?
2: Yeah, it's going.
1: Oh, my God.
2: I haven't gone through Tartaria yet, but it's on my list of things to do.
1: It's very important that you go through Tartaria. Let me, in fact, see if we can find a Tartaria thing. But
2: may I ask you what is it about the PC versus the the Apple that makes the PC inhospitable to lefties?
1: Hold on one second. I'm looking for one thing. You're really, you do? Okay, good. So when, in just seconds, we'll have new information about Tartaria, but what is it about the PC? First of all, it's, if you learned on a Mac or any other system, when you get to a PC, there's going to be a challenge right there just because you learned on a different system.
2: Sure.
1: But the challenge is that the Mac was diligently created to be intuitive for non-computer people and non-math people. It's made for English majors. And I never had to type a command on a Mac. I just clicked. It was always driven by a mouse. It was always graphics driven. And the graphics made sense. There are many icons on a Mac, yes, but they're logical icons. I look at that array of icons on the bottom of a browser screen on a PC, and they make no sense to me. I don't know what that is, that little square, that little squiggle. I wasted 20 minutes tonight trying to figure out how to print one email, trying to figure out how to find the print command. Because on a Mac, if you can't find the print command, all you have to do is hit Command P. That didn't work on the PC. Nothing is intuitive. And it's not only do you have to learn a whole different system, but you also have to learn a different language of icons. The icons just to a Mac person make no sense. That's the challenge.
2: Oh, but what's that got to do with being left-handed?
1: I blame everything on being left-handed. Every problem I have today is either because I'm left-handed or flat-footed. There's no middle there.
2: I used to be flat-footed, but I spent a summer selling ice cream and orange drink on the beach, and I developed my arches.
1: Congratulations. Now you have a whole new skill. Thank you very much for calling. Thanks very much for calling, Arnold, at 800-848-9222, 800-848-9222. Yes, let's go to Tartaria.
3: If we're convinced such beings never existed, we're far less likely to believe in the world that

0: once ruled.
1: Every city built before 1900 was designed to harvest free energy from the atmosphere. It was working, and it was ripped out overnight. Look at old photographs from the 1800s. Same domes, same spires, same needle structures on every rooftop. Buildings in America, Russia, India. Identical architecture across continents with zero contact between them. That is not coincidence. That is a shared technology. Here is where it gets interesting. Those domes were not decorative. They were receivers, pulling electromagnetic energy from the atmosphere directly into the building. The same principle Tesla spent his life trying to recreate. He wasn't inventing something new. He was recovering what Tartaria already mastered. But here's where it gets darker. After the mudflood erased Tartaria, the new rulers inherited these buildings, stripped the domes, removed the spires, replaced everything with coal and gas. Free energy became paid energy, controlled energy. They didn't destroy Tartaria because they feared the Empire. They destroyed it because they feared the technology.
2: It's all fake. I think everything has been falsified before the year 1600. If you look on very, very old maps, you see that there used to be a country called Tartaria that was in existence. And at a certain point, all of history has been changed. About 1,000 years have been added to the timeline in order to justify land claims. And those land claims largely have to do with the elimination of the Eurasian horde. Rome and Greece and Egypt were actually active till around 1600. And then Rome actually fell around 1492.
3: As opposed to what's the conventional timeline?
2: About 1,000 years before. The Salem witch trials took place around the same time as the Inquisition. Columbus was discovering America around the time Rome fell. All of this was designed to erase this entire civilization from history.

0: What happened to the bells? Throughout the world, cathedrals, churches, buildings had bells, beautiful, magnificent, big bells that rang at noon to celebrate. But there's another theory about those bells. And the other theory about those bells is that they were there to heal. And I'll share that with you in just seconds. Joey, welcome to The Other Side of Midnight with Walter Sterling. Hello, Joey.
1: Hey, Walter. What's going on, man?
0: Well, I'm looking here, and I see that Hallie Stevens and depends on the county, but in Michigan, Abdul El Sayed, he's going to win. It isn't declared yet. It's very close. It's very tight. But trust me, Abdul El Sayed is going to win. Now, Joey, what's up with you?
1: So I just wanted to call and touch base as a fellow left-hander. I'm also an IEP kid, a 504 student. I was there in the special ed classes, and I'm 28 years old now. I'm still fumbling my way through life.
0: But, hey, Joey. Joey, I want to talk to you badly. Are you on a speakerphone?
1: I am. You want me to pop off?
0: Yeah, pop off the speakerphone. Let's talk like one-on-one, okay?
1: How do I sound now?
0: You sound perfect, and I so pray and wish that this was told to you before we got on the air, but now we're on the air and you sound great. Now tell me what you're comfortable with. I want to know how you were an IEP kid. What was your IEP about? And to share with my friends, the Midnight Misfits, it is an individual education plan that the school and the school district put together to make sure that a kid gets the support they need to learn. Was that your experience?
1: That's correct. I was in kindergarten when we first dealt with this, and my family had to fight with the school to get the services that I was required, you know, that I was entitled to. The school said, no, I didn't need X, Y, and Z. My family, my grandmother was a speech pathologist. She said, no, he's excelling in certain areas, but he's really having a hard time in other areas. Like, for instance, I was really good in English and history throughout all of my years of schooling, but math and chemistry and science, I was a little iffy on. But the esoteric stuff, the Tartarian stuff, I've always been interested in. Ever since I was a kid, I remember. I think there's been a calling from a very young age, and I've been this left-handed kind of fumbly, mumbly kid, but I've always known there's something bigger. And I've never worried about having a tough time because I've understood that. I don't want to say I'm special. I hate to use that word, but

0: I don't know if you can understand what I'm saying. You know
1: You're
0: what I mean?
1: you don't want to say it was special ed. You want to say you had a challenge or two, a few challenges. And whenever this comes up about my Samantha, who's 14, and the words has special needs, I always say, no, she has the needs of every other kid. She wants toys. She wants love. She wants food. She wants attention. She wants praise. She has a few challenges, but there's nothing special about that. It's totally normal. That's what I say about my kid. Now, when it gets to Tartaria, and you've been fascinated by this, I suspect, Joey, you've run across a few things about Tartaria that I have not covered. Do you have an item or two that might be interesting?
0: I'm pretty interested in this mud flood idea, the idea that there was a race of giants. I think that a lot of the history that we've been told isn't the full story. I think there's a lot that the governing bodies, powers to be, don't want us to know. They don't want us to know our own personal power as human beings. They don't want us to come together and work together. They want us all to be scrambled and all to be looking around and looking at them for what to do next and how to react and how to live. And they don't want you to use that internal dialogue that you have inside of you. You know, they want you to listen to the powers to be, you know.
1: Yeah, I agree with you. And do you feel, as I do, the more I learn, that our calendars were seriously screwed around with, that there may have been 1,000 years added to our timeline?
0: So I think in general, human history, you know, like the modern human, the modern Homo sapien, I frankly believe we go back longer than 100,000, 200,000 years of age. I think we're a species that's probably about 1 million years old. Some archaeologists are now saying, you know, finally you have people like Graham Hancock that are coming out of the woodwork, and some people are bashing him. Some people are saying he's a pseudoscientist. He's like, I'm not even a scientist at all. I'm a researcher. This is just my research, you know. So it's very interesting to look at. And I think we have, there's a lot more to the story than what's been told. And like you said, there could have been 1,000 years just shaved off our history just to keep things moving in the way that they wanted them to move, the governing bodies at be, you know.
1: Yeah, I totally agree. One of our researchers who will be on in a couple days, Michelle Gibson. Michelle Gibson, a real researcher, a PhD, spends her life looking at alternative history. And what she says is she believes events such as the end of the Holy Roman Empire or the Roman Empire, that probably ended in her mind about 1700, based on the evidence that she has. She says, look at these artifacts. Look at the age of these roads. These are not 1,000 years old, these roads. These are not 2,000 years old. These artifacts in this history, she believes, maybe ended in about 1700. And then the mud flood.
0: And then we had the Great Reset.
1: Yeah, then we had the Great Reset. And I believe the motivation for the Great Reset in the 1800s was pretty simple, which is there was free electricity. There was free energy that was captured by those rods on top of farmhouses, barns, churches, brought down to a central heating type furnace that's different than a carbon based furnace. It would heat up the.
0: They couldn't charge you for that. They couldn't send you a bill every month for that, so they had to cut that down.
1: Well, we can't have that now, can we, Joey? We just can't have something without a bill. And then my final mystery, my total mystery about electricity, Joey. I keep scratching my head. Every year, you and I, and you and your parents, buy more and more energy efficient equipment, better air conditioners.
0: And the bill still goes up.
1: And the bill goes up every month. How does that work?
0: I mean, we're just a captive audience. We're like fish in a barrel, man. I mean, they don't even care about us. Like you said, electricity 200, 300 years ago was something that was free. You put a rod up at the top of your house, or these buildings, these old buildings in the city, the architecture that was used back then, they knew that the electricity was in the ether and they could just grab it. Now they want to lie to you and tell you that you have to pay your Con Edison bill, or you're going to go without lights. You know, it's all a scam. It's all just to scam people. I mean, if that's not what this is about, you know.
1: I agree with you. And you know what else I know about you, Joey? In listening to you talking about your IEPs and about your challenges, and you're saying all of it with great comfort, you know who you are, you're comfortable about it.
0: I've made a couple of left turns, sure. You know,
1: you're left-handed.
0: That's the case with a lot of. Well, there you go. A lot of IEP kids. You know, maybe you feel like you're a fish out of water in the school system. Certain things you're doing really well at. Certain things you just feel like a complete. I don't even want to say the word. You know what I mean?
1: Well, yeah. And the point.
0: You get down on yourself. But any message I could say to your daughter or to people, you know, struggling right now, you're going to be able to find your own way. And that's what you need to do. You have to find your own way. You can't do things the way that the right-handed kids are doing them, obviously. Like, tying my shoes took me forever. It probably took me till I was about 8 years old to actually be able to tie my shoes on my own. And to this day, I don't do it like a regular person. I have this weird, convoluted way. It works, and I tie my own shoes. Now, 28 years old, I'm still living at home, but I'm making my own way. I know how to tie my shoes, and I had a good job. I left for a crappier job, and now I'm trying to get that better job back. You screw up a couple times, but you learn from your mistakes. Hindsight is 20/20, as they say, Walter.
1: I get to work at the Red Apple Audio Networks with several people who are autistic, who have challenges, and of course they're great. They do terrific work. It's not an issue, but I know that they have to mask. I know that they have some struggles, but the point I wanted to make to you, and you're welcome to call back anytime, and we'll talk about the IEP, and I want to hear about those experiences you had in school. But the point Absolutely. I wanted to make to you that I can hear in your voice, you have good parents.
0: I have two good parents. Together, they weren't that great, but separately, they're good people. you know what I mean?
1: Yeah, I do know. Hey, thanks very much for calling The Other Side of Midnight. Call me anytime, my friend. 800-848-9222. Walter Sterling on The Other Side of Midnight from the Red Apple Audio Networks.
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3: Vitamin C is the skin's secret superhero. According to a study by Puller, Carr, and Visors published in Nutrients, your skin holds surprisingly high levels of vitamin C, and it puts that vitamin to work, fueling collagen production and fighting off UV damage. The good news, just eating more fruits and veggies may do more for youthful, resilient skin than pricey serums ever could. So stock up on fruits and veggies high in vitamin C, such as guava, kiwi, citrus fruit, bell peppers, and broccoli, to name a few. While Cornell Medicine says grandparents may be one of the most overlooked resources in today's child mental health crisis, drawing on decades of clinical experience and child development research, Dr. Kenneth Barish says supportive relationship with grandparents can help children feel heard, build resilience, reduce loneliness, and strengthen emotional well-being. I'm Yana Derulis for the Worldwide News Network.
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12: Confessions of a retired NYPD detective.

Hey, Walter. On tonight's episode of Confessions of a Retired Detective, I'd like to talk a little bit about a case that I had that haunts me to this day. Around 2004, I got a telephone call from a Manhattan district attorney.

0: attorney who asked me to do him a favor. And we had gone back and forth, me doing him a favor, him doing me a favor. And he said, listen, I got a murder suspect I'm looking for, and I want to see if you can help me find him. And I says, well, don't you have Manhattan North or South Homicide looking? He goes, yeah. He goes, but the more people looking for this guy, the better. I go, well, what's his story? He goes, well, the FBI is sneaking around with this. I said, so what do you need me for? He goes, because if the FBI finds him before I do, they're going to steal the case from me. Basically, there was a crew of guys out in Long Island, and they were robbing banks and armored cars. They were into everything, selling steroids. You name it, these guys were into it in Long Island. So much so that John Gotti Jr. actually sent an emissary to shake them down. Anyway, during one of these armored car heists, one of the guys got trigger happy and killed an armed courier. Well, that's bad for business, because whenever you're getting involved with interstate trucking or bank robberies, that brings in the feds. So the leader of this gang, a guy by the name of Christian Tarantino, he kills one of the guys in his crew, a guy by the name of Louis Dorval. He thinks his problems are over when another guy by the name of Vincent Gargiulo, who actually is Dee Snider from Twisted Sister's brother-in-law, tries to blackmail him, saying, listen, I know what you did, and if you don't give me some money, I'm going to rat you out for the murder and the bank heist. He says, no problem. Well, this guy Tarantino was no one to be messed around with, and he owned a bunch of gyms, and he convinced this kid by the name of Justin Bressman to kill Vincent Gargiulo. So one morning, as Vincent Gargiulo went to his construction job on the Lower West Side of Manhattan, Justin Bressman, who was supposedly going to be paid $30,000+, walks up to him first thing in the morning and shoots him twice in the face with a silencer-equipped pistol. Kills Vincent Gargiulo. Well, when I got the phone call from the district attorney, he tells me Justin Bressman, the guy who's wanted for the murder of Vincent Gargiulo, is missing. And his father's telling anyone who will listen he was missing. So I find out that his car turned up burned in Brooklyn, but his credit cards, banking, phone calls, everything stops a couple of days after that car turns up burnt. So I tell the Manhattan district attorney, I said, listen, this guy actually is either he pulled the ultimate Houdini or he's dead. So the DA thanked me for my time. And I says, I got cases piling up. He goes, no problem. I retire. He retires. I forget about the case. A couple of years ago, I Google it and I find out that Christian Tarantino wound up getting life in jail for the bank robbery, a couple of murders, and conspiracy to have Justin Bressman killed. But they couldn't get him on the murder charge because they never found the body. What happened to Justin Bressman? To this day, I never know. And Christian Tarantino, who's serving life in jail, sure ain't talking. For more behind-the-scenes NYPD stories, be sure to pick up my new book, NYPD, Behind the Blue Wall of Silence, available on Amazon. I'm retired detective turned author Vic Ferrari with Walter Sterling on the other side of midnight.
1: What if all the data centers that are currently being built are for the underground bunkers so that it doesn't pollute the underground system, so they're building them up here? Because why now all of a sudden are we having all of these massive bunkers? So I went down the rabbit hole, and let me show y'all the timeline. So in 2025, Catherine Austin Fitz, who was a former U.S. Department of Housing and Urban Development, she actually came out and said that there was a missing $21 trillion worth of funds, and it all went to this $21 trillion underground city that had been built between the 90s and the early 2010s. She also discussed this on Apple TV on a show called Beyond Belief in 2019. During the 2025 interview with Tucker Carlson, she said that that $21 trillion that went missing was actually secretly diverted by the U.S. Gov between 1998 and 2015 to construct a network of about 170 underground and undersea bunkers intended for the elites. Now, based on the info I was able to find, it says that the United States is home to an estimated 4,000 to 5,500 operational data centers, accounting for roughly 40 to 45% of all facilities worldwide. Now, they want people to think that these data centers are currently being built because AI has taken off. But do y'all know that ChatGPT was only publicly released on OpenAI on November 30th of 2022? And even though we're just now seeing the uprise of all of these data centers and seeing the way that they're draining water, this is nothing new. In fact, the first massive commercial hyperscale data center, per Google, says it was built by Google in 2006 in the Dalles, Oregon, spanning over 1.3 million square feet. It revolutionized the industry by introducing a massive warehouse-style architecture specifically optimized for cloud computing and internet services. So, if these data centers have been around since 2006 and they started building those bunkers in, what, 1998?
2: You see why Ian needed to do that? Because I need to know how much time I got. Now I'm going to look at the clock. And as best I can tell, I got about 40 seconds. That's about 40 seconds. I'm Walter Sterling. Look at you. You and I are working together on the third shift, the great shift. This is the best time of day to be on the radio.

0: It's the best time of day. I was on the bus today with a guy who was working construction, and he works the second shift. We were talking about the challenges of working at this time, and we agreed the best thing about working at this time is that the day people...
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2: Still hoping for a deal with Iran. I'm Ted Lindner, Fox News. President Trump says a deal on the Strait of Hormuz and a denuclearized Tehran could come as early as Wednesday or Thursday. The president telling Fox's Trace Gallagher that negotiations with Iran continued all day Tuesday on a peace deal. The president said confronting Iran over its nuclear capability is long overdue.
3: This should have been done by other presidents for 50 years. You know, you keep hearing 47, but that's been for 3 years now. It's been over 50 years. Other presidents or other countries should have been able to do this. And I did something that I had to do, because if they had a nuclear weapon, this whole world would be a different place.
2: Five states holding primaries Tuesday. In Michigan, Trump-backed Representative John James winning Michigan's GOP primary for governor, besting millionaire businessman Perry Johnson. State Secretary of State Jocelyn Benson captured the Democratic nomination in the race to succeed term-limited Gretchen Whitmer. Also in Michigan, two Democrats vying for their party's nomination for U.S. Senate. The race pits more moderate Democrat Haley Stevens against progressive Abdul El-Sayed. Stevens says she likes her chances in the race. It's still too close to call.
4: If we are going to win this thing, which we are, we are going to have to get ready and show Mike Rogers what a little stick it to him looks like.
2: El Sayed speaking with his supporters moments later Tuesday night.
5: You are a corporate sellout who's not a pharma lobbyist, but really, really might want to be one someday. Who voted to raise our prescription drug prices.
2: The winner will go up against Trump-backed former Republican Representative Mike Rogers in November. And you have your Powerball tickets for tonight. The Powerball jackpot worth at least $786 million. If you win, that's a cash value of at least $341 million. It's the biggest jackpot for Powerball so far this year. 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
13: From KDON. 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
17: They're running a strange program, y'all.
13: With Walter Sterling.

0: Which side of midnight are you on tonight, Dave Scott? Which side of midnight? Because it doesn't say how many sides there are.
1: Well, I'm officially now on your side of midnight.
0: How does that feel?
1: Well, it feels brand new, like the day just started.
0: Doesn't it?
1: I feel
0: it's
1: refreshed.
0: Like when you're with me, it's like springtime.
1: When I'm with you on the radio, it is like a nice, fresh cologne that is just sprayed that you walk into and you're like, wow, I smell good.
0: Bay rum.
1: I don't know. I'm a metaphor in waiting right now.
0: Well, that's a great burden. How do you manage that? I mean, a metaphor in waiting, very few. Were you an English major?
1: No. I just try and use new big words every day to make myself sound a little bit more important than I am.
0: Dave, you're plenty important because you're Canadian. And Canadians have. He's a known Canadian. You have secret powers. You know, for example, that those forest fires were probably set. And if they weren't set, they are exploding because they are chemically treated trees. I love it when people say, well, you know, the forest fires, that's just wood burning. It's like, there's no way it's just wood burning. And it's not just wood burning. It's wood that's been treated with the very same thing that Roundup is made out of, right?
1: Pretty much. And I'm going to see if my driveway explodes, because I literally have weeds all over my driveway. Up where I live, having a paved driveway is considered a luxury.
0: Well, sure.
1: Most of us have gravel driveways up here. But, you know, the big thing is, you know, I'll give you an example, Walter, to continue from our conversation last

0: night, about seven and a half miles from me, not very far, forest fire starts earlier today.
1: Today?
0: Okay. Today.
1: Wow.
0: Like this afternoon. Not very hot out, okay?
1: Right.
0: There's no reason, like we're talking below 25 degrees Celsius, which I believe, what's that?
1: 80.
0: No, not even. I think it's like 73, 74 degrees.
1: All right.
0: Okay. All right. And I'm trying to do the translation here. Sometimes it works, sometimes it doesn't.
1: It's okay.
0: Okay. They bring in a couple of water bombers. Okay. They bring in a helicopter to douse it. They send some fire crews up there. You know who wasn't there? Our local volunteer fire department.
1: Oh, of course not.
0: Yeah, I was watching them in my backyard train and do their fire practice on a Tuesday night. Never mind the forest fire that's burning up there. Okay, never mind that. You know, and the fact that from about 6 o'clock on, there was no airplanes or helicopters flying in and out of that area. And how do I know that? Well, I live about 3/4 of a mile from the runway of our very tiny airport.
1: Mm.
0: You have a forest fire near a populated area, and your volunteer firefighters are told to stand down and wait. Does that make sense?
1: It makes sense in the world of mystery.
0: Yes.
1: In the world of mysteries, which is our world, there are things that absolutely don't make any sense at all. For example, and it took me a while to admit this, I finally had to admit, and perhaps you will now, that when it says on the orange juice container, I have to turn on my headphones because nothing works. On the orange juice container, it says no pulp, light pulp, or heavy pulp.
0: Mm-hmm.
1: Three different levels of pulp. How do they make that happen, and what actually is the pulp? You're not going to tell me they have gradations of pulp from oranges. There must be some artificial ingredient generating the illusion of pulp. That is a great mystery, don't you think?
0: I'm just wondering, who's the person who has to pull the extra pulp out? And do you really trust a person who is finicky about their pulp?
1: I find it very suspicious. The other thing I find suspicious, and I've never figured this one out, when you buy eggs, there's normal, large, extra large, and jumbo.
0: Right.
1: They're all priced the same. How does that make sense? I always buy jumbo. I wouldn't think of buying anything less because if it's the same price as regular, why wouldn't I get the jumbo?
0: Because I think, doesn't it have to do something with the breed of chicken for the size of the egg?
1: No, it doesn't. No, it doesn't. You know what does have to do with the breed of the chicken, which was surprising to me? I thought it had to do with diet. If it's brown or white, those are different hens, different chickens.
0: Yes. Yes, that I do know.
1: Fascinating.
0: Totally fascinating.
1: Now, what about this guy?
0: And I apologize for not knowing more. My dad spent 30 years in the chicken industry, so I apologize for not being able to answer that.
1: It's all right. It's not something that would come up at Thanksgiving. Now, the other thing that I am fascinated by was that there is a Sasquatch sample in some lab somewhere that some scientist is refusing to do a DNA test on. Have you heard this?
0: Well, if it's a sample from the guy who goes by the nickname Snake, I don't. This guy has been thoroughly carved a new one. And let me explain why. Apparently, this gentleman was walking through the forest one day and found an alleged body of a Sasquatch. He immediately picked it up. Okay, it was about 7 feet, 8 feet. It was already starting to decompose. And he allegedly picked it up, put it in the back of his hillbilly truck, and drove to his home, where I think he put it in a freezer, and then called up his some university and said, hey, will you do a DNA study on this?
1: Mm.
0: And they said that the DNA came out as 50% human, 50% something else. And the problem is the university has never released if it even looked at the Sasquatch.
1: Right. That's what's so weird to me. That's the mystery. Why aren't they even looking?
0: Because this guy is and I'm going to be very careful with my words here, because I don't want to, impugn myself. But allegedly, this gentleman has been known to put fraudulent things on the internet before, allegedly, and not many people, if any, are believing the Bigfoot story about him actually having a body to actually take to the scientists. I think scientists would be excited about this. I don't think, you know, like everybody says, if a Sasquatch was found, the Smithsonian would come in, government officials would come take it over, and the story would be pretty much like the UFO story, will be shoved under the mattress for a long time that nobody would see. I'm not really buying that story. I think there are enough encounters around where we know that there is something unique and special about the Sasquatch, and that's the reason why we haven't found an official body.
1: All right, Dave Scott, a known Canadian, Spaced Out Radio. Everything he's ever done is on YouTube at Spaced Out Radio. Do you have other updates for us tonight?
0: We got a major, major UFO update. And you know what? Sometimes the world of news moves very fast, Walter. You know that from your years of experience. Last night I was talking about Ross Coulthart saying that there is no speech planned for President Trump to come out. Well, apparently in 48 hours, there could be an announcement. Could be. Now, apparently from my sources have told me that there are a number of people moving or making their way to Washington, D.C., people within the UFO world, not the community that I'm in, but we're talking the government side of community. A couple of journalists have been tipped off that there is going to be something happening with UFOs. And then I'm not sure if you know a legendary radio host and journalist from Las Vegas, George Knapp. He just released today a long 1 hour interview with billionaire hotel tycoon Robert Bigelow, who is also the head of Bigelow Industries, Bigelow Aerospace out of Las Vegas. And Bigelow came out with Knapp saying that in February, he had a 75-minute conversation with President Trump about disclosure, UFOs, and ET contact. Bigelow literally went on to say that he believes that these species have been here long before humans were ever here, and that he encouraged the president to say this quote, and I'm going to quote it here. "A non-human intelligent presence has been on Earth for a very long time using spacecraft and with performances completely beyond our capabilities and our human physics." Bigelow said, "Mr. President, that's what you need to say to the public. You say it, nothing else. You don't answer any questions. You walk away from the microphones and leave it at that." Now, Trump didn't say whether or not he would do it, nor did Bigelow state anything out of his respect of his friendship with Donald Trump. Did he say that he would say how the president reacted to that? But Bigelow has been involved in the UFO world for a number of years. And then after 2018, when he did a 60 Minutes interview on UFOs, and his hotel tycoon business, he kind of disappeared for a number of years and just kind of went silent. So it's very interesting that all of a sudden this 74-year-old billionaire is popping back up in the UFO world and having conversations with the president about disclosure.
1: The legendary Dave Scott, Spaced Out Radio. I think that that's a myth. I don't think our president's about to read a speech. Just the thought of him reading a speech is earth-shattering. If he has an announcement to make, I also can't imagine he'd make it and then walk off, although that might be the fantasy of the speechwriter. I do believe there had better be an announcement about some of those files soon, because because we're going to not care soon.
0: Yeah, and I think that's what Bigelow was trying to get through to him. Bigelow went a little bit further than just this conversation. He basically called humanity Klingons. If you've ever watched Star Trek before, they are the bad species of aliens. He called us humans them, saying that the aliens are basically afraid of us because all we want to do is seek and destroy.
1: Yeah,
0: that's all we want to do. And they're not liking us very much, and they're afraid of us.
1: Yeah.
0: You know, which counters many other of the threat narrative that the government and government officials have been putting out about this subject. But he goes on to say, look, not all alien species are nice. They're not all going to shake your hand. If you try and put your hand out, some will probably try to eat you. But nonetheless, it is something that he says we have a major issue here that needs to come out. And it needs to come forward, and that starts with the president. And, you know, he did his best. He's hoping to get more time with the president to talk about this subject in the near future.
1: 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Great website, terrific shows on YouTube, and a store that's has the remarkable image of Walter Sterling in a UFO. Thanks very much, Dave Scott. It's about 20 minutes past the hour on The Great Shift, The First Shift. 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
1: What did you do wrong that you're listening to me now? What exactly did you do wrong? Live radio, all night, the very best shift with Tom in Virginia. Welcome to The Other Side of Midnight.
16: All right. Yeah, I love your show. It's
1: I love you,
16: good.
1: Tom. I love you.
16: Okay. Can you recommend a book about Tartaria?
1: I found that the best source of information about Tartaria is to Google it, because there isn't a lot, But what is best and useful are constant updates online. There are a number of alternative history experts that are researching it right now, and they're updating it online. That's where I would go.
16: Okay, I'm blind, but okay, I want to call and see. But that's very interesting.
1: It's a,
16: boy, if I could get free electricity, wouldn't that be what we wouldn't have to worry about the Gulf of Hormuz?
1: We wouldn't have to worry about the Gulf of Hormuz. We wouldn't have to worry about a lot. But it also was power. It was from the ley lines, and it was from the ether. And it was collected in homes that were outfitted with copper wires, a network of copper wires. Yeah. It was brought to a central collection point in the house, which you and I would call a fireplace. But those fireplaces in those houses from before 1850, those fireplaces have no carbon charring. There's no.
16: Isn't that amazing?
1: Isn't that amazing? They're immaculate because there was no wood burning in there.
16: Okay, I'm going to call. Okay, well, thank you very much. Great show.
1: I appreciate it. Thank
16: bye-bye.
1: You, sir.
16: Bye-bye.
1: Thank you. 800-848-9222. John on Staten Island. John, have you seen the Ferry Hawks? Have you gone and watched the Ferry Hawks?
10: I haven't since they've rebranded, but I've been to a Staten Island Yankees game in my life. But I guess it's really the same team that they rebranded, obviously.
1: They are in partnership with the Red Apple Audio Networks and the Yankees. That's a lot of horsepower there, and I believe we'll have a
10: should I redo that and pretend that I went in?
1: Yes, you should.
10: For them?
1: You should.
10: Thank you.
1: Thank you.
10: Thanks for taking my call, Walter. I'm just curious. You mentioned before that you were flat-footed and left-handed, and I'm flat-footed myself, and it's very rare I run into a fellow flat-footed misfit. And I'm not quite fully left-handed. I'm actually what's called you might enjoy this one. It might be a fun fact. What's called cross dominant,
1: means
10: like there's certain things that I'm left-handed in, but not fully left-handed. Which is so I kind of get like a touch of it. But
1: what are you dominant left-handed in? What are you dominant left-handed in?
10: So it's mostly mostly shows in sports, like anything that I have to hold with two hands. So in sports like baseball, I throw right-handed, but bat left-handed. Golf, I'm a lefty. Hockey, I'm a lefty. Lacrosse, lefty. Or even like shoveling snow, I would do it with the lefty form. So anything like that, I'm lefty. And then even when I was younger, I did martial arts for a while. My main kicking foot was my left. I was more comfortable kicking lefty. So it's weird how it arises. Actually, if you look at the MLB, it's actually more common than you would think otherwise. There's a lot of players that throw righty but bat lefty.
1: There's a tremendous advantage if you're left-handed in many sports, especially
10: for
1: baseball.
10: Sure.
1: If you're ambidextrous about batting, you can use either hand, you're gold. If you can truly pitch left-handed, you're gold. And it's a fascinating thing. And are you flat-footed? Is that what you said?
10: Yeah, I am. And the reason I brought up both, I was curious which one you think is worse. You seem not to like either one. For good reason. I'm curious.
1: I use the left-handed thing for an excuse when something doesn't work right. I say, well, that's because I'm left-handed. And nobody knows. They don't know. The other thing, though, as I found when I was a kid, it was much worse being left-handed because of the desks in school and the way the spiral binders are made and the three-ring binders are made. I had to take the paper out of the three-ring binder, put it to the left, and then I could write, but I could never write in the three-ring binder. What's much worse is I have two problems with my feet. I'm flat-footed, and I have an accessory navicular. Do you know what that is?
10: I don't, but I'm excited to learn.
1: I know. Who wouldn't be excited to learn about my feet? Here's the deal. Below my arch, about an inch below my arch, both arches, there's a bone. It's a bone almost as it can be any size, but in my case it's almost the size of the ankle. And what it does is it keeps that arch down, it weights down the arch, and it pronates my foot, which is so attractive. And in adolescence, when I grew four sizes in 1 year, it hurt like hell. And then I found out it would have kept me out of the army.
10: Yeah, but that is the one benefit of it. But Otherwise, it's not so great. It definitely caused a lot of pain. For a long time, I didn't know I was flat-footed, right?
1: Right.
10: As a kid playing sports and stuff, I would just get severe pains in my legs and, like, had no idea why. I had, like, stress fractures. But, yeah, anybody out there that's getting pains in their legs or their back, get your feet checked. It's probably where it's stemming from.
1: Go ahead,
10: yeah,
1: John.
10: Sorry.
1: No, you go ahead.
10: No, it's your show, please.
1: What I found very distressing is when I realized, John, the day that there were no parades,

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2: 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I'm like, what DJ scammed people allegedly? 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
2: 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We super serve you. Yes. Hey, you know what? I'll read live copy for you. I'll do whatever you need to do. Yeah, we forgot about that. Okay, let me do that in a few minutes. A former California radio host, not a DJ, and his journalist wife have been accused of spending much of the money they raised in an online fundraiser for frivolous expenses rather than his medical bills. And I'm like, well, what kind of wacky DJ did this? Ron Owens. What? Ron Owens, a longtime anchor on KGO Radio, he's 80 years old, promoted GoFundMe last year to raise money for his family, saying he and his wife were dealing with an overwhelming financial difficulties amid his profound health challenges. Well, I need to frame this, ladies and gentlemen. Ron Owens is not a DJ. Ron Owens is one of the greatest talk show hosts who ever lived, and he was the star of KGO Radio until it was decimated by an incompetent corporation. Just decimated. But he was the star. Ron made a good buck. So Ron, allegedly, has Parkinson's. Well, that's not alleged. He has Parkinson's and has survived four bouts of cancer. Jeez, Ron. Which the fundraiser said has taken a toll both physically and financially on his family. It noted that their supplemental health insurance does not cover all the residual health care expenses following Owens' multiple health crises, which included COVID. It noted that their supplemental health insurance does not cover residual health care expenses following Owens' multiple health crises. But the U.S. Trustee's Office has since found that just over 10%, or about $17,000 of the roughly $132,000 raised, was used for pharmacy and medical expenses. He did a GoFundMe, got about $132,000. And only used $17,000 of it for medical needs, allegedly. Most of the rest of the money, they say, instead went to mortgage payments, totaling more than $61,000, and to limited liabilities companies they controlled, to which they contributed more than $44,000, the trustee's office said in a filing on Monday. The family also allegedly used the funds to splurge on food delivery, credit card payments, their daughter's legal expenses, travel expenses, retail purchases. Meanwhile, they were taking in more than $20,000 a month income and spent more than $520,000 out of their own bank accounts. Well, I've always wondered, haven't you always wondered about GoFundMe pages? How is the money tracked? How do we know that it goes to what was promised that we were told to do? I've always wondered about that. Now, I don't know how a trustee gets involved. I don't understand any of this. But I know about Ron Owens. Let me just share with you a few moments. This Ron Owens is a great talk show host. I didn't know he had bouts with cancer. Here's how I feel. If you give money to GoFundMe, not a real charity, but if you give money to GoFundMe, congratulations, it's gone. You don't get to track it. That's their money. They said, listen, we're sick. If you're sick, if you have cancer three times, you should have food delivery at home. Take the food. Pay for retail expenses. Buy nice things. You're 80 years old. You've had three bouts of cancer. You had COVID. You spent a career on the radio. There's hell right there. That's enough.

0: And if they if he wanted to buy stuff like food, retail expenses, it didn't say anything about going to Monaco. He just had a lot of expenses related to being at home and not working. And he didn't want to be homeless. He used some of the money to pay his mortgage, $61,000 for mortgage. Well, forgive me, how is that different than charities that give money to veterans to pay off their mortgages? It's a charity. These are qualified people. Ron Owens had a mortgage. You signed up for the OnlyFans or the GoFundMe, not the OnlyFans. I have that on my mind because of Denise Richards. Denise Richards, OnlyFans. And I say, if you give money to GoFundMe, that's on you. Whatever happens there, whatever the money is used for after you give it to GoFundMe, that's what happens. That's the deal. All of those living expenses, the retail, the mortgages, the car payments, whatever the Ron Owens spent the money on, isn't wacky if you're out of work, you're 80 years old, and you're suffering from cancer, and you had COVID. All of those expenses needed to be met so that you could deal with the medical issue. I don't think he did anything wrong at all. As I'm going through this here, I don't think he did anything wrong at all. Now, you know what the MBAs would say? The optics aren't great. No, the optics on this aren't great. Here's a GoFundMe page. The man was very sick. Some of the money did not go to pharmaceuticals, did not go directly to medical care, but it did go directly to human care, to personal care. And again, these are people, anybody who donated to Ron Owens, talk show host in San Francisco, to help him in a tough time, those were fans. They wanted to give him that money. They wanted to be his friend. They wanted to say thank you for thousands of years of great broadcasting on KGO, which was a great radio station, until it was decimated by a really marginal company. Hey, William, remember those two cuts I suggested you play in a row? Are they ready? Can we do that? All right, go ahead and do that.
1: What if the mental asylums of the 1800s were never built for insane people at all? Look at these buildings. They're absolutely massive. Thousands of rooms, entire wings stretching for what seems like forever. Some of them look more like palaces, cathedrals, or government complexes than hospitals. And that raises a strange question. Why would anyone build mental asylums on this scale? Especially when most people at the time were living in small wooden homes. History tells us these places were built to house the mentally ill, but some researchers believe there may have been another purpose. Because in the late 1800s and early 1900s, people could be institutionalized for reasons that sound unbelievable today. Questioning authority, refusing social norms, holding unconventional beliefs, or simply being considered difficult to control. And then there is another mystery. Many of these buildings were later abandoned, demolished, or left to decay. Some of the most impressive structures of their era simply disappeared, almost like nobody wanted future generations asking questions about them. Now combine that with theories about lost history, old world architecture, and hidden chapters of the past, and a disturbing possibility begins to emerge. What if these buildings were not created to treat people who were mentally ill, but to remove people who challenge the system? Because if history is written by the victors, how would we ever know the difference?
2: We're not actually in the year 2026. We're living in the year 1729. Everything you know about history, every war, every emperor, every civilization, is only what you've been told. You weren't there. Neither was I. We just accepted the timeline we were given and never questioned it. But what if almost 300 years never happened? There's a theory that claims history was rewritten and an entire era was added to the calendar. That means today's date could be completely wrong, not by a few years, by almost three centuries. According to the phantom time hypothesis, we'd actually be living in the 1700s and nobody would know. The theory claims powerful rulers inserted fake keys into history to make themselves part of a more significant era. Most historians reject it because astronomical records, archaeology, and historical documents from multiple civilizations all support the accepted timeline. But it's still unsettling to think that everything you know about the past is something you had to trust someone else to tell you.

0: midnight.
1: All right, congratulations. It's 20 minutes before 4 o'clock on the East Coast, on the other side of midnight, on the great shift, on the first shift. I'm looking at my Facebook page here, and that's a really good idea, Steve at JB Bakery. I'm going to do that in just a second. Trump claims, according to Michael O'Shea, who we like very much, Trump claims of shooting a 70 today to win the Bedminster Club Championship at the age of 80. Bud Rose said he certainly does enjoy the show. Jim Mercer, I check in and listen to your show on the mighty MOX, on the mighty Mox KMOX 1120 St. Louis. I'm so happy to be on KMOX. I've been on KMOX for like 12 years now, and they keep expanding my hours. I keep being on more hours. What a privilege. My daughter Dorothy secretly is posting under the name Dorothy K. She has the name Dorothy K, where she says, last night was your worst show. I know people are kissing your ass and telling great show. Check out the other posts and see what people really think. You repeated the story about staying at your sister-in-law's apartment three times. The first time you were cut off by the local news. Your timing was off. And two other times. How lazy and ungrateful are you? You were mumbling a lot, losing your train of thought. And then Dorothy writes, please continue to, please continue to listen. These notes have made my show number one in Nielsen. We've got Bill Buchanan, who says to Dorothy, get a life, lady. No one wants to hear your miserable comments. Yeah, and then there's Jake Dumansky, who says there are too many repeated stories. Let's deal with that in a second. And then who wants to call in and tell the story of the night Ted Lasso tried to pants me while I sang karaoke at a rap party? William, you have a clip that says Ted Lasso on it. Will you find that clip? I don't know the number right now, but find that clip and we'll play it in a few seconds while I talk to Terry. Welcome to the other side of midnight, 800-848-9222.
2: Hi, Walter. You got the best show in radio. I love it. You keep me up all night, but what am I going to do?
1: What are you going to do, Terry? What are you going to do? This is where you're supposed to be. This is.
2: But I love it. This is talk radio. This is, folks, if you're new to talk radio, this is talk radio, what you're listening with Walter. I either listen to you or I lie in bed and stare at the ceiling.
1: It's a dead heat. It's practically equally entertaining.
2: But when I'm staring at the ceiling, I can still listen to you. But anyway, first of all, before I get to the insane asylums and places like that, I'd just like to say in Michigan, we know the hard left Looney Tune won in the Democratic primary for U.S. Senate. And, of course, we know they're going to blame college kids for electing them.
1: Has it been declared? Has the win been declared?
2: Yes, the win.
1: So who is it, Abdul, who won?
2: Saeed
1: won.
2: Yes.
1: Now, can you answer a question for me, and then I want to hear what you were going to say, Terry. When we see that woman, what's her name?
2: I think it's Stevens or something. I'm not 100%
1: sure. Hallie Stevens, something like that.
2: Yes.
1: When she was on TV, there was a blonde person next to her, a young blonde person, and I couldn't tell if that was a man or a woman or if it was her kid or what. Do you know who that was?
2: What was that again?
1: All right, listen to me carefully. Get off the speaker, okay? Here's the deal. Next to her, when Hallie was on TV a couple hours ago, there was a blonde person next to her. And I couldn't decide if it was a man, woman, son or daughter, relative. I couldn't tell. Did you know who that was next to her?
2: Oh, I didn't see that scene. It could be anybody, you know.
1: All right, who knows? But she was a loser. Is that what you're telling me? She was a loser.
2: Yeah, she's a loser. But to me, again, they're playing more nonsense. These people who are losing, like Stevens, they're trying to peddle them off as moderates now. Come on. She ain't no moderate. She's a leftist. The difference between her and Saeed is Saeed actually will say exactly what he wants to do. She's going to do it, too, but she knows better not to say it because she knows she has to run in the general election. She's got to get elected, then they do it, you know? And the thing with these insane asylums and everything, and of course, it's an unfortunate part of life if somebody you know or somebody has a sickness or something. But we have two famous islands. It's right off of Rikers Island. Nobody even knows about them. It's called North Brother Island and South Brother Island. North Brother Island is famous for two things. The General Slocum, a ship that had about a couple of thousand people on it, started catching fire as it was going into Hellgate, and then it ran aground on North Brother Island, and hundreds of people died. And also, North Brother Island, that's where they put Typhoid Mary. They put her there. She basically lived out the rest of her life there. She was an Irish immigrant. She had typhoid fever, but she was a carrier. She never got sick. She just got people sick around her, and she would tell the doctors. She goes, I feel great. I don't feel sick or nothing. What are you putting me here for? She didn't understand, but maybe she did. She just wanted to get out of there. And they put her on North Brother Island for like the last 13 years of her life. And she went around spreading that typhoid fever all over the place, wherever she went. So the thing is, some of these places did have they had some good to them. But North Brother Island and South Brother Island, which is, folks, if you know, is just off Rikers Island, sits in between the Bronx and Queens and Manhattan, they're still there. It's like a bird sanctuary over there. Those buildings haven't been used in 100 years. The last time they used them, maybe 70 years ago, for drug addicts and stuff, and then they closed it all together. There's all kinds of birds flying in there and everything, and they don't touch those two islands. So I think somebody should go in there and do something with those two islands and make them into something that's nice, whatever, you know, we need and stuff like that. I don't get why they just let them sit there. Nobody knows anything about them, right? But half the audience just found out with me telling them, you know?
1: Well, why don't you go in and do something with them?
2: I'm afraid of birds.
1: That's a good reason.
2: It is a big, giant bird sanctuary. They all live in there. Because, you know, it's perfect for them.
1: Well, maybe that's why. Maybe the EPA people, the bird people, would not let you touch the birds. The birds have priority. That could be. Do you have anything else to report, Terry?
2: Yeah, well, of course I do.
1: What do you have? What else do you have to report?
2: All right. I just want to let people know something. If they think an 85-year-old Keebler elf pulled off this whole thing by themselves, they are as dumb as the day is long.
1: What are you talking about? But what are you talking about? The Keebler elf.
2: The guy that keep, what's his name? Fauci? They keep mentioning his name.
1: Okay. Yeah, okay.
2: But I like to ask them, because I hear these guys make conflicting statements. They say it was a chest cold. Oh, it was just a chest cold. But he's responsible for 100 million people getting sick. That's total BS.
1: Well, listen, Terry. BS. Listen to Walter Sterling. Okay. It was a very, very bad chest cold. Thank you for calling me. Thanks very much, Terry. 800-848-9222. 800-848-9222. Yeah, the Abdul guy, Syed, in Michigan, he won. And but it's really, unless I live in Michigan, I don't care. And the reason I don't care isn't because I don't care about the national impact of local elections. It's because I don't care about the national impact of local elections. I just really can't get all cranked up about this. I care about the price of eggs, and I thank our great president for lowering the price of eggs. When he got into office, sometimes it was up as $5 for a dozen eggs, and now it's at $1. I can get on Thursdays. Hold on a second. I had to sit up. On Thursdays, I can get, at Walmart, I can get eggs for $1. Did you know that? You can get eggs for $1 at Walmart on Thursdays if you behave. If you come in, like, are kind of cool, you know, they'll say, well, these are $1. I'm like, oh, okay. Milk is at $2.50, $2.80 a gallon, and that's what I care about. I want the gas to be sane again. I'm sorry, $3.40, it's not saying that's Biden prices. Those are Biden prices. Because the last time Trump was in office, it got down to $1.90. $1.90, that's what gas should be, $1.90 at maximum. That's what we care about. Am I speaking for you? Yeah, I think that's what you and I care about. How much does it cost for gas, eggs, milk? There you go. How do you feel about this? My number is 800-848-9222. One of the things that I've realized, too, when they talk about how things cost more, the price of things have gone up, but there's also another piece. There are things today that we pay for that used to be free. There were things that we pay for that used to be free. Go to a restaurant, they're starting to charge you for bread. They start to charge you for the bread. Obviously, air for the tires was not being paid for when we were growing up. We didn't pay for air for the tires. Now, by the way, I think if you're like me, you know which gas stations don't charge for air. And they tend to be specific chains that don't charge for air. Nobody should charge for air. Don't be stupid. It's just greed. That's just pure greed. Things that used to be free that now we have to pay for. 800-848-9222. Walter Sterling. 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
3: 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Also hitting the small screen, the Marvel comedy Wonder Man. Aspiring Hollywood actor Simon Williams is struggling to get his career off the ground. 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
12: Oi, welcome back. It's good to see you.
13: You too.
14: I thought there's no way we're not going to do season 4. I even said this to Jason. He went, well, I wasn't sure. I was like, yes, you were. Shut up.
13: I was just having the characters that we knew and the characters that we had yet to know just talking all the time in my head. And I was just typing these ideas out. And then for other people to be excited about it was like, okay, all right. Let's go. And then once you say yes, then other people really like hold you to it.
15: When we run together.
14: As the season plays out, I hope it makes people think a little more about not only women in football, not only women in sports, but women, you know, girls and with the female position in life. How we are just used to being less than.
13: Ted is trying to overcorrect for the past 3 years and is really just like, I'm a dad, I'm no longer a coach. The notion of, you know, can you have it all has certainly been something that has been laid at the feet of

0: women for you know, generations and generations. And I think in these modern times, it is, you know, finally finding its way to men's feet. And he's trying to have it all. And I think his journey is to continuously to be a character that stays curious and lives in the questions. But I think he's going to get answers from places that he had never, you know, quite expected to get them from.
1: But football is life?
2: No, life is so much more than football.
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4: Hey, Walter Sterling, this is your cousin Breezy. Listen, I think that it's time that you took a little break, so I'm going to play a song that I actually introduced years ago. So, Walter, hit the trail, and I'll take care of business.

0: hope everybody enjoys that song. That was a lot of fun. And if you want more of that, you can join me on Saturday from 6 to 10 o'clock. Now, there's one problem right now. Where's Walter? Walter! Well, there he is. Here's Walter.
1: I have to tell you something. I have to confess to you. I'd love to be cool. I'd love to be like a really cool guy and just let that go. And usually I just let it go. But here's the fact. As a radio geek, as someone who has wasted his whole life in the radio industry, to be on WABC in New York, KMOX, KDKA, WGN in Chicago, to be on these radio stations and then have cousin Bruce Morrow, who actually did play those songs first, be a part of this show is an honor. It is a privilege. It is humbling and a kick. The when we first started playing songs on the show, which I know annoys some of you, but I don't care, I said, you know, WABC played this song first, and that's kind of a big deal. And then it went, wait a minute. Because he was on at night, Bruce Morrow played that song first. Whatever the song is, he played it first, because the way Top 40 Radio works is whenever they put on a new song, they have the all-night guy, the late-night guy do it. So he did play them first. I'm like, whoa. Walter Sterling, The Other Side of Me.
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3: It's too close to call. I'm Dave Anthony, Fox News. A Democratic Senate race in Michigan.
4: Look, I wish I could tell you that I was declaring victory right about now.
3: That's Abdul El-Sayed, a progressive backed by socialists. He has a 1 percentage point lead over Congresswoman Haley Stevens, considered more moderate, but Fox's Madeline Rivera reports.
5: But there are still many remaining votes in Wayne County, the state's most populous county where Detroit is located. Stevens is leading there by about 4 percentage points, with roughly 18% of the votes still remaining.
6: If we are going to win this thing, which we are, we are going to have to get ready and show Mike Rogers what a little stick it to him looks like.
3: Rogers is the Republican hoping to win that Senate seat in Michigan held by a retiring Democrat. In Missouri, a progressive ex-Congresswoman, Cori Bush, lost her attempt to win a House seat back, losing to Democratic Congressman Wesley Bell by more than 20 points. President Trump is again warning Iran if talks fail again, the U.S. will hit him very hard again, telling Fox,
7: if they had a nuclear weapon, this whole world would be a different place.
8: The focus remains on the Strait of Hormuz, a critical international waterway that handles roughly 20% of the world's oil and LNG trade. CENTCOM released a statement saying the southern route through the Strait of Hormuz remains free and open for all commercial vessels seeking to transit the international waterway. Right now, talks are ongoing between Iran and Oman aimed at reaching an understanding on control of the strait.
3: That's Fox's Trey Yingston, Tel Aviv. The president's in Las Vegas after holding a Republican fundraiser last night at the Trump Golf Club near Los Angeles, 2 days after a man was arrested there.
9: Federal agents say Janine John Talley is facing charges after he was spotted suspiciously walking the grounds at Trump National Golf Course in Rancho Palos Verdes, California. Investigators say Talley had a loaded pistol and a 16-round magazine.
3: That's Tom Graham. 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

0: I want you to listen very carefully. Listen very carefully. 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I have that service. It's just terrific. When are we going to hear from Brandon? Do you know? You want to tell me? I would have probably hung around. It's kind of critical, the process. All right, coming up. I can't teach common sense. 800-848-9222. There's a tremendous amount of mystery involved with the pyramids. Tremendous amount of mystery involved with the pyramids. And when I talk to you about the mysteries of our time, it always comes up. It's as though it was put on our planet to cause conversation. I've had a lot of chats with Robert Clotworthy of Ancient Aliens. I've asked him about what he thinks, what have they learned at Ancient Aliens about the pyramids. And among the things they've learned about the pyramids that's so bizarre and exotic is that now there's a prominent theory. I mean, get this mystery. There's a prominent theory that the pyramids were made to look older than they are. That when they were built, it was almost like an amusement park trick to make them look older than they are. I said to Robert Clotworthy of Ancient Aliens, I said, they always talk about the outer coating, beautiful, shiny, highly polished limestone that shined in the Egyptian sun. It was shining in the Egyptian sun. And I'm like, okay, that's nice. What happened to the limestone? They always say, well, the limestone was used in buildings in Egypt and Cairo. Okay, good. Limestone not going to disappear easily. I have never seen a picture of the limestone on any building in Cairo. Have you? Have you ever seen any of that on any building in Cairo? Because I don't believe that's what happens. You consider the weight of limestone. Consider the size of those blocks. And then tell me that these were easily removed, dragged a couple hundred miles to downtown Cairo and used in a bodega. Frank, where are you, Frank? In New Jersey? Hi.
1: Yeah.
0: Welcome to the show. You're on the air. Welcome to the show. Yeah. You're on the air. Hi.
1: Thank you. A little while ago, you said that because Trump's in office, the price of eggs and milk are down. Well, that's not a fact.
0: It's a fact that what I said was, since he has been in office, the price of eggs and milk has gone down. I didn't say it was because he was in office.
1: But you're implying because he's in office.
0: It doesn't hurt. Does it hurt?
1: Well, evidently you're a Trump supporter.
0: I am a supporter of cheap eggs and milk. How about you?
1: Trump has nothing to do with that.
0: How about you?
1: How about me?
0: How about you? Are you not a supporter of cheap eggs and milk? Isn't that a reasonable goal?
1: Of course, but
0: Frank,
1: you're
0: I want
1: implying
0: you to
1: that
0: focus.
1: Trump, because of Trump, he lowered the price of eggs and milk, and that's not true at all.
0: Did he raise the price of eggs and milk?
1: No.
0: Then we have a winner.
1: That.
0: Thank you very much for the call. 800-848-9222 with Roger. Welcome to the other side of midnight. Hi.
2: Hey, Walter. Did you ever find out the name of that or who that individual was standing next to Haley Stevens?
0: No, did you?
2: On the stage. Yeah.
0: Who is it?
2: Kind of. Are you referring to the androgynous-looking teenager or so wearing the white T-shirt with the Ford emblem on it?
0: With the blonde hair, I don't know if it's a teenager. I was just curious who it was because I kept thinking, based on how that person looked, if it was a kid, she'd start referring or deferring or looking at that person, but she didn't. So I didn't have any visual clues as to who that is. Who is it?
2: Okay. Well, if we're talking about the same
0: We are.
2: Video clip. Okay. Yeah. It's the one of the sons of the congresswoman standing to Stephen's right. That blonde-haired lady wearing the black top.
0: Yeah.
2: It's her, one of her two sons.
0: Got it. I wonder, he wasn't doing anything. That's what was so weird. He wasn't speaking. He didn't appear to be interacting. He was just standing there and stood there for a long time. And I thought that was very strange and poorly dressed for being at such an important forum.
2: But I think he was wearing his best white Ford T-shirt.
0: Yeah, it was definitely his best shirt. There's no doubt about that. Now, Roger, what else do you have to report? Do you have other news? In Idaho? Do you have other news from Idaho?
2: Not really. Things are going well.
0: Now, what about that horrible trial of the murder of those college kids? What do you think how's that going to end?
2: The
0: guy with the knife who went into the college.
2: Oh, the in and out.
0: Yeah, yeah. No. The guy who murdered four college students in their apartment about 3 years ago.
2: Oh, okay. Yeah, that's a little old. What's the latest on that?
0: I'm asking you. You're in Idaho.
2: Oh. Let's see. Did he ask for a new trial, was it?
0: All right. Here's what you have to do. I need you, Roger, to bone up on this and call me back like a reporter, like a citizen journalist. Will you do that for me?
2: Like you're a young lad up in Canada?
0: Isn't that something? He sounds better than any of us. He's more professional than any of us. He's 17 freaking years old. That show, that podcast called The Sharp Report, The Sharp Report on YouTube, that's going to get him into Harvard.
2: Well, he's going places.
0: He's going places. You know, you and I were stuck eating French fries. He's going places. Thanks for the call, Roger. Thanks for the call. Edgar, welcome to the other side of midnight. From the Bronx, how you doing, buddy? How you doing?
3: I'm fine, thank you. I just wanted to pick up on one of the themes that you put out today for discussion.
0: Absolutely, yes, sir. This is the great shift. We can talk about whatever needs to be discussed, the great mysteries of our time.
3: Okay. Yeah, found things that used to be free. Now you have to pay for them.
0: Things that used to be free now we have to pay for. We have to pay for bread when we go into a restaurant. We have to pay air for our tires, which is the stupidest thing. Who's going to grab those phone calls here, my friend?
3: Right.
0: And, no, I'm talking to another friend. And what happened to the guy? Where's the guy? Where's Brandon? Where's the guy? I'm just asking technical questions. You said what?
3: You talking to me?
0: I didn't send anybody away.
3: Oh.
0: I didn't send anybody away. I kept saying, where is he? Yeah, did you find him? He's not there.
3: I know I did.
0: All right, that's exciting. Edgar, go ahead. What's your report?
3: Yeah, the theme that things used to be free, now you got to pay for it. 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
3: Mm-hmm.
0: Whoa, this is great stuff for a talk show. There couldn't be better stuff than this.
3: And then
0: what else? What else? You had something else to say?
3: Oh, what else?
0: Yeah,
3: it's on a you know, the song that you played, "Everything Is You."
0: Yeah,
3: you
0: the are Stylistics.
3: Yeah, I've been always critical of lyrics, and I think that you are everything is you. This stupid lyrics.
0: Why do you feel that, Edgar? Why do you feel that way?
3: Because I know everything is you. You are everything is supposed to be poetic. But I take things literally. And it's like, the lyrics are inherently stupid to me. I don't know.
0: All right,
3: you know?
0: We're going to have to study these stylistic lyrics, and we're going to listen to about a minute out of it to hear the stupid part. When you hear the stupidest part, stay on the phone, and I want you to say, this is the stupid part. Let's listen together and see how Edgar feels about the stylistic.
3: Okay.
0: And we can hit the vocal.

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1: you are everything and everything.
0: Edgar, I think the great mystery here is why you didn't become one of the stylistics. You're a great voice. I expect you to call in regularly and sing to us. Thank you very much for the call, Edgar. 800-848-9222. 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

0: with another edition of Drive Thru Brew. This is JJ Wilson. Last week, the manager left for vacation. This week, he's back at work, chatting with his one and only employee, young Jake.
1: Did you and your wife have a good vacation?
2: Very nice, thank you.
1: What'd you do?
2: Well, let's see. The first day, we drove to a lake and had lunch at a marina.
1: Did you rent a boat or a jet ski or go parasailing or yachting or anything?
2: No, just ate and looked at the water.
1: Then what?
2: The next day we drove about 100 miles to a Civil War battlefield.
1: Was there fake soldiers all dressed up pretending to shoot each other and all that stuff?
2: No, just grassy fields and some small signs.
1: Sheesh, old people sure take the boringest vacations. Didn't you do nothing exciting?
2: We did go to an amusement park one day.
1: Now you're getting warm. Did you go on any scary roller coasters?
2: No, my wife was tired, so we just sat and watched.
1: Man, I hope I die before I start acting half dead like that.
2: Well, wait, there was one thing. While we were sitting there, two girls got off a ride and threw up right in front of us.
1: Now we're talking. Did you get some good pictures?
0: Is that it? Or could this conversation possibly get worse? Listen next week when Jake says...
1: I heard of an old geezer who got off a roller coaster and couldn't walk, speak, hear, or see. In the first loop, he lost his cane, his glasses, his hearing aids, and his dentures.
0: That's next time on Drive Thru Brew. Word Cars Speaking.
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4: Congratulations, there's Frank. Welcome to the other side of midnight with Walter Sterling. Hi.
5: Walter. I'm curious to ask you, maybe you have an opinion on this, maybe you might not, but it seems that Kamala Harris, the former presidential candidate for the presidency in the last election, is attempting to run. She hasn't declared anything as of yet. But she doesn't seem like she's in good shape. Neither do any other candidates like Buttigieg or Ocasio-Cortez. Tell me, Walter, do you think there's any candidates that can actually run against the Republican nominee, whoever it might be, after Donald Trump leaves?
4: Oh, somebody will run. I don't think there's anybody who could stay on the same track with any Republican. There are at least I don't want to talk about politics, it's boring as crap, but there are at least three candidates on the Republican Party who are spectacular candidates. And there's no Democrat that I can think of that you can think of, or else you would have already said it. And you're smart. You know, you waste your time watching Fox News. The fact is, there aren't any. There's nobody that they could put up against Secretary of State. There's no one they could put up against the vice president. I don't even know if he's old enough. Who's that guy in Texas, that congressman in Texas, and who's a young congressman? He's great. He's spectacular. And then there's always Senator Hawley from St. Louis, Missouri. Senator Hawley from Missouri. He's spectacular. He'd be great. There are many, many, a deep bench. All of them would beat any Democrat that I can think of today. What do you think?
5: Well, I used to be a Republican for 12 years, but I'm a lifelong Democrat. And I just, I tried the party for a while. But I really believe that this doesn't look too good for them, and no. I know that Hakeem Jeffries is not going to come out of nowhere and
4: say... He's horrible. He can't run for anything. Nobody likes him. Nobody likes him. He may have policies you agree with, but as a likable guy, you want him talking to Putin?
5: Absolutely not.
4: Right. That's the bottom line. Always think, who do I want talking to Putin? None of those clowns. Thank you, Frank. I appreciate the call. 800-848-9222 with Sarah. Congratulations, Sarah. Welcome.
6: I'm very happy to speak to you on WABC. I have five radios in my apartment.
4: Oh, my
6: God. They all have your station.
4: Oh, my God.
6: Thank
4: you.
6: That's all I listen to.
4: Thank you.
6: And thank you, because when I want to calm down at the end of the day, your voice is great.
4: Yeah, I can put you right to sleep. Is that a gift, I'll tell you?
6: No. But if I read you a story, you would have dozed off already.
4: True.
6: But I wanted to tell you, when I took a Brooklyn College course in romantic literature, the teachers then were talking about those buildings that you said were insane asylums.
4: Yes.
6: But her theory and her part of the thesis for her PhD as an English professor, she wrote about that they were put there for uncooperative wives who would not accept their husbands' dalliances and mistresses.
4: That is one of the reasons that people were committed, that you could commit, husbands could commit their wives for being basically annoying. Among other things that people were committed for was, you ready for this? Nostalgia. That they had too much interest in the past. They had a romance with the past, and this was a culture that was trying to establish a new world order in the United States. They were trying to establish new things such as pay for electricity, that there was to be no questioning about where the world was going. And what's so weird, and the reason it's so intriguing, is some of these were 6,000-bed asylums.
6: Wow.
4: 6,000-bed asylums. Can you imagine that? In the middle of cornfields. And it was insane. Hey, Sarah, thanks very much for the call.
6: One other thing quickly. I was going in my local CVS.

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3: Golf course on Sunday and appeared to be monitoring security planning ahead of the president's visit. The LA County Sheriff's Department said that the man was taking photos and video and had a 16-round magazine with ammunition in his pocket. They also recovered a loaded pistol in his car. The 38-year-old man was charged with several felonies, including second-degree robbery and possession of a prohibited firearm. President Trump now says that a deal on the Strait of Hormuz could come as early as today or tomorrow. An agreement on that could potentially help bring an end to the war with Iran, though there are some conflicting messages still coming from Iran and Oman. This is the Worldwide News Network.
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5: 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Keep going. 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This Worldwide News Network, let me tell you, this doesn't happen. In American radio, this doesn't happen. What happens at most radio companies, terrible radio companies, is they keep cutting their staff, cutting back, closing news divisions, closing news departments. That's all they do. John and Margot Katsimatidis, along with Lee Harris and Chad Lopez, I said, well, why don't we start a news service? Why don't we start the Worldwide News Service? And they've started to make deals with other countries to provide both the service and to distribute the service and make it the Worldwide News Service. Now, Lee Harris, who's their head of news and head of programming, I'll tell you a secret. Great broadcaster, great news person, insane amount of experience on the air as a news person, but also built an international software business. And his international software business gave him and gives him entree to dozens of countries where he's done business, has a great reputation, isn't just calling up strangers, he's calling up people he knows and says, listen, we put together a special news service that's terrific. And that's what you're going to, they're going to come on every night at about this time, give us an update on the news of the morning, of the day, and get you set up for exciting times. There you go. The Worldwide News Network. Now, what's this? Let's see. I don't want to do that. What have you got there, Bill? What do you have? Okay. Then let me tell you what I think we should do. Yeah, it's always good to run Florida stories. Okay.

0: I'm James Parker, and this is Florida Story.
1: Hey, thank you so much for joining me. For our first Florida Story, we're going to Doral, Florida, or Doral, but I think you're going to feel the same way as I do. I feel like we're missing a lot of interesting details here.
2: More than 48 hours after a fire ignited at a waste-to-energy facility in Doral, smoke is still seen billowing from the plant. New images from Sky 10 shows a gigantic hole in the roof of one of the buildings on the property off Northwest 97th Avenue. It's the only waste-to-energy facility in the county, and it processes more than 1 million tons of waste annually.
1: Yeah, so what are they talking about? What I do understand is that there's some sort of trash, just the vague concept of trash, that is being taken through this facility. The other notable thing is how big the buildings are. And you understand how when you see giant buildings that look like it's like an Amazon distribution center, like one of those big Walmart distribution centers, this is how big the buildings are. And if that thing's on fire in the middle,

0: How do you get a host to it? Well, you can't. And I did a little more reading trying to figure out what the heck's going on. And the nearest I can tell is there's actually a streak going on right now in America of landfills catching on fire. And actually, this is starting to happen in other countries, too. And the thought is the culprit is these lithium ion batteries. I'm no Walter White level chemist or whatever, but all these little batteries that are in your cell phone and your laptop and your smartwatch. And one of the big culprits that makes this a very Florida sniffing subject is one of the big culprits is vape pens. That's right. Vape pens, the batteries that after they're thrown away, a lot of times they still have juice left in them. And if they get pushed and stay on, they can ignite and they're causing landfill fires. And it's somewhat of an epidemic. I'll keep an eye on it for you, but that's kind of cool or gross or both.
1: Wait. Hold my beer.
0: Hold my beer.
2: Hold my beer.
0: For our next Florida story, we're going to Clay County, Florida. And I can't be more specific than that because this isn't in a city. This is in a rural area. And what we have here is a 77-year-old Florida man who has one of what I think is always just an amazing hobby. This guy, just for funsies, is a pilot. He's got his own little plane. And when I say little plane, it's itty bitty. I don't mean like it's a G6. I mean, it's like him and one other dude in that plane. And it has the little tripod wheels. And, you know, it looks like something that I probably wouldn't get into, especially if a 77-year-old Ford man is like, oh, trust me. Actually, his plane was working fine. It's just his GPS led him to the wrong spot. And so where he was going down expecting there to be a runway, there was a cow pasture. And he just said, you know what, go for it and get kind of light on gas here. This is a wide open space. I think I could safely land here and then figure out what went wrong. So he goes to land and everything actually is going okay, believe it or not, until there's a herd of cows over the hill, and he doesn't want to injure the herd of cows. So after it's already landed and he's braking, he has to jerk the wheel, and it wasn't the crash landing or the emergency landing that wrecked him. It was him having to jerk the wheels during the landing process to avoid some cows that flipped him up over upside down. And so now he's laying on his back like a turtle and can't flip back over. He's actually going to be okay. 77-year-old Florida man, get a less dangerous hobby.
1: Wait. Hold my beer.
0: Hold my beer.
2: Hold my beer.
0: All right, for our next Florida story, we're going to Northport, Florida, where in this one, look, the headline is pretty cut and dry. Northport grandmother shot by 6-year-old while driving. Now, the 6-year-old wasn't driving, but obviously it's a grandmother driving. But they don't give you a whole lot of details in here. They're really scant on the details because all they say is the 6-year-old found a gun in the back seat while grandmother was giving her a ride, and she shot grandma, who's going to be okay. Actually, grandma's going to survive. She didn't die, you know, just in and out, clean wound, just like in Scarface. I imagine the 6-year-old was in the back and asked to stop by Dairy Queen on the way home because I would like a blizzard. I would like a cookie dough blizzard. And grandmother said no. But then granddaughter, Florida granddaughter, found a 380 Smith & Wesson in the backseat, and the tables have turned. Now, haven't they, Grandma? What did I say about stopping at Dairy Queen? It's on the way home. There it is up there. You're slow. Slow down, Grandma. Why aren't you slowing down? Grandma, Grandma, why aren't you slowing down? Grandma, you better turn in there. I've got a gun. Grandma, I've got a gun. Now are you going to make a liar out of me? Now I have to shoot. Grandma, now I have to shoot you. Could have got a blizzard. This would have all been easier. Just got me a blizzard. Hold my beer.
1: Wait. Hold my beer.
0: Hold my beer.
2: Hold my beer.
0: For our next Florida story, let's go to Delray Beach, Florida. How much fun on this program have we gotten out of the public comment section of whatever meeting it is, or city council or school board or whatever? Here's another one. Martin County School District. Looks like a bazillion-year-old Florida woman. Go.
3: I am 100 years young. Anyway, I'm here to protest our school's district book banning policy.
0: That lady's so old, she remembers when they had scroll bans. Not just book bans, scroll bans.
1: Hold my beer.
0: Hold my beer.
2: Hold my beer. Hold my beer.
0: And for our last Florida story, there's an interesting science project that's going on in the Florida wilds. What has happened is the scientists are tracking the movements, or attempting to track the movements of these urban scavenger wildlife creatures in Florida. And we're talking about like possums and raccoons, things that have gone from the woods to digging through your trash for a source.

0: types of food. But something they notice is some of the smaller possums and raccoons, they'll give the dead signal, like, you know, inactivity for a long time, and then they'll start moving again. And what they figured out is they've been eaten by one of those giant pythons. They have the hybrid pythons that are in Florida now that are half Indian python, half Burmese python. And it's this new super breed that gets huge and lays like a bazillion eggs. And so they've about eaten up all the possums and a lot of the fauna that is normally found or was found in Florida wildlife. And this is one way that they've been able to track down some of the bigger ones and kill them. And there's a little testy part of the law that says you can't track animals for the express purpose of catching their predators. So, you know, you can't send animals out to die for your science experiment. But if you're casually observing that your friends over here running the trash experiment keep having their animals eaten, then you can go ahead and piggyback on that info and use it to track down these pythons. And it's been sort of useful thus far. But here's the Florida catch. The reason I'm bringing it up now, not that they have a cutesy little program that's kind of tight-roping between the ethical bounds, but they actually had a problem here because one of the possums gave a dead signal, which means it didn't move for a while, and then it moved again, which means the snake ate it, sat there for a day or two and digested it, and then continued on. However, there was a dead signal that was given again, which means this snake is so big that it can actually pass the collar that they put on the possum. Though, you know, the reason why they've been able to track down the snake is they can swallow the whole possum whole, but the collar doesn't break down, and so they can't pass the collar out the back, and it ends up just tracking the snake. Well, there's a snake that's big enough, and they had snakes that are, you know, 10, 11 feet is about as big as they've seen thus far, and so we have to assume it's significantly bigger than an 11-foot python, which is the record so far in this study. So I think, wasn't this sort of like the precursor to the Ice Cube documentary Anaconda? Isn't that how that started? So I may have another story coming for you on a future Florida story where we have this new giant mutant snake, and we'll see what could possibly go wrong.
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3: And you, 800-848-9222, 800-848-9222. One of the unspoken horrors of being a guy and being a father, you're not even allowed to say, this is scandalous. Dads don't actually get a vacation. Dads don't actually get a vacation. You see, it goes like this. Even though there's the promise at the beginning of the vacation that people will take, your daughter, your wife, will take turns driving, that never happens. What happens is dad says, I'll drive first. And dad drives first. And then halfway through the drive, daughter says, I don't feel good. My stomach bothers me. Okay. We get something for the stomach, but stomach still bothers. She's not driving. She's in no shape to drive. Dad's still driving. Mom falls asleep. You're not going to wake up mom. You'll go to hell if you wake up mom for any reason at any time. As a result, no kid, no mom. Dad drives the whole way. Now, once dad is there after the 14-hour drive, and it's always a 14-hour drive, no matter what people say, now you're sitting on the beach. What's happened to get on the beach? Dad has unpacked the car, taken it up the steps of the beach house, because you always insist on getting the top floor and upper floor, so you get a view of the ocean. Okay, that's fine. That makes perfect sense. Now, everybody's in the house, and the sun comes out, and you go, okay, let's go to the beach. Let's go to the lake. Let's go to the dock. Let's go to the boat. Great. Who carries this stuff? Dad. Who arranges the stuff? Put it over there. I don't want it so near me, and I don't want anything that smells bad. Mom, daughters, unlike dad, very sensitive to smells. I don't want anything near me. That smells bad. Doesn't matter what it is. Dad has to move it, adjust it, make it work. Whatever it is, if dad is young enough, and you really should be young enough, to put up the beach umbrella, that's a big chore. That's really hard. You can't imagine how hard that is. I refuse to do it. I just, now you're sitting on the beach. Now dad is sitting on the beach. And the daughter is starting to talk about food. Mom's talking about what smells bad. I don't know what smells bad. And what does this mean? It means he's not on vacation. He's doing what he always does. He is being of service. Daughters, wife, mother-in-law, father-in-law, he's being of service. And he has an overarching thought, which prevents it from becoming a vacation. The overarching thought is he's thinking about the 14 hours going back, the 14-hour drive going back. And he has this thought, maybe we could stop at a Best Western. Maybe we could stop at a Hamptons Inn and break up that trip. Maybe we could do that. And he says it. Oh, that's too expensive, says the wife. Oh, that's too expensive, the Hampton Inn. He's just thinking, for God's sakes, would you give me a break after a 7-hour drive? Could we go to the Hampton Inn and lie on those hard beds and walk on those hard floors? The cheap hotels, they never have invested in carpet padding, have they? No cheap hotel has carpet padding. It's always hard on the feet. You walk on that crappy carpet. But we can't afford that. And he's looking at a 14-hour drive home. That's what dad does. He never gets a vacation. I'll tell you exactly what a vacation is for a guy, for a man, for a father, a husband. You want to know what it is? I'm having it right now. Well, you're working. Yes, I'm working, but nobody should call this work. I'm working right now, but my wife and my children are not home. I have a week of no service. I'm performing no services this week. No wife, no daughters. Don't have to go anywhere. Don't need to be driven anywhere. Don't need to be driven anywhere. Oh, for God's sakes, we're out of this. We're out of that. And no, by the way, when guys volunteer to do the food shopping, that's not because they want to do the food shopping. It's because they're desperate to get out of the house. And the only way that most men can get out of the house, to get in the car and just get out of the house, is if they have a chore, if there's a task. And usually the task involves, we don't have any more of my milk. There's no more of my milk. We're out of my milk. And the guy gets in the car and he goes and he gets her milk. And every nanosecond that he's away from the house getting her milk, he's in heaven because he will be viewed as doing something noble. Meanwhile, what he's doing is escaping. He's just escaping. Give us 22 minutes and we'll escape for milk. And we'll come back relaxed. And that's what I've got this week. I have a whole week of no kids, no wife. And it'd be easy to misinterpret that. You don't love your wife. You don't love your kids. Of course I do. But a vacation to a man, a married man with children, is no wife and no children. That's a vacation to a guy. No wife and no children. That means we can watch Storage Wars. I don't know why I can't say that. Storage Wars. We can watch Storage Wars. I just finished this great, this incredible miniseries, this incredible whatever they call them, eight episode show on Apple TV called Star City, a really good guy show. It's about the Russian space program. We never hear about them, the Russian space program. And that's what I was able to watch uninterrupted. I think binging is a girl term. I think that's what women call it. I don't think guys do. Like, no guy keeps a diary. That's the thing about Fauci that was so disturbing. They went through his diary, and my first thought was, what do you mean he has a diary? No guy has a diary. I'm Walter Sterling. This is The Other Side of Midnight from the Red Apple Audio Networks.
4: Men are better at physical jobs, and women are better statistically at jobs that are revolved around caretaking, around creativity.
5: So no, that's not even true. When you say women are better at caretaking, are you saying that women are better nurses than men?
6: Or that there's just more women than men who are nurses. You're not making the claim that women are better at nursing than men, are you? Mm. After all, they don't have the same physical strength to move patients, things like this that men have.
4: Yeah.
6: What on average makes women better nurses than men?
4: Women just enjoy caretaking more.
7: So they want to do the stuff they want to do.
4: Yeah. Right.
7: But they don't want to do the things they don't want to do. You think the sexes should be equal and have equity?
6: You said equity.
4: I said equity, yeah.
7: Does that mean that orgasms. Women should have equal political power with men then?
4: I think that that's having sour. Women in policy, because women are essentially more emotional than men and men are more logical, it helps balance things out.
6: Why is it that a counterbalance to logic is good? Let us pretend for a second that you can only pick between two options.
4: Okay.
6: Option one in your government, all of them only make decisions based on logic. Option two, all of them only make decisions based on emotion. Which set would you take?
4: But that's not a feasible...
6: Which one would you pick?
7: It's a hypothetical.
6: Which
7: it's
6: one
7: hypothetical.
6: Would you pick? How would you feel if you hadn't eaten breakfast this morning?
4: I didn't eat breakfast this morning.
6: Exactly.
7: Are we going to order?
8: The Other Side of Midnight with Walter Sterling. This is Moving America. Here's Jake Novak.
9: Here's something you probably already know. 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It's called the Alliance for America's Skilled Trades, and the charter members include Ford, BlackRock, and Google. 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I'm Jake Novak.
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18: Seems like Love Island's Julia finally did get that date with Lorenzo. After a really awkward this morning interview with Simba, Angie, Jasmine and Kevin, Lorenzo got shamed for having not taken Julia out on a date yet.
19: Where are you taking Julia on her first date?
20: We're going to go somewhere really nice. I've got a rooftop bar.
19: When?
20: Classic.
19: Where's my date?
21: It's been five days. I'm still waiting.
20: No, look.
18: So I guess despite the breakup allegations, it seems like these guys at least got a romantic meal together.
3: Yeah, status of Love Island status. We will always keep you up to date. It's the least cultural thing we can do. But there it is. No dad really gets a vacation because dad has to bait the fish, the fishing rod. He has to set it up. He's got to clean up at the beach or the lake when you guys are done. You rent a boat. What's dad have to do? You got to make sure that it's cleaned out. You don't get a cleaning fee for renting the boat. Dad has as much work on vacation as he has at any other time. Maybe.

0: be more and harder because it's mostly new. It's not stuff that dad usually does. Kid wants to play miniature golf. Mom doesn't feel like it. Dad does it. Everything that the kids want to do that mom doesn't feel like doing, dad has to do. That is the challenge of fatherhood. The real challenge of fatherhood is there are no vacations. And this is the difference between being a father and being a baby daddy. A baby daddy does none of this. A baby daddy is in a different city and brags about being a baby daddy. Whereas a real father, there, miniature golf, playing catch, cleaning up after, on the beach, baiting the hook at the fishing rod at the lake, renting the boat, and on and on and on. And then bonus track, in order to get ready to go, dad's always thinking about, when should we leave? What was that noise in the car? Is it really going to be safe for 14 hours? Is the kid finally going to drive? Or will she claim that she has a bad stomach again? You get it? Dads don't get vacation. The vacation dad wants, that he can't ask for, this is the worst thing, he can't ask for. The vacation dad wants is to be alone. Dad wants to be alone. Give him a week where you guys go away. If you said to dad, we're going to go to the beach. You don't have to come. What'd you say? We're going to go to the beach. You don't have to come. His head would explode. You can stay home. Do whatever you want. We're going to go to the beach. That would be the best gift that you could give your husband and father. Be the best thing you could do. If you look at him and say, I know you like the beach and I know you love us, but why don't you just stay home for a week? It would be the greatest gift because this is what he would do. I'm going to promise you exactly what he's going to do. He would promise himself that he's going to clean something, probably the basement, something that you would never do. Dad would say, all right, I'm going to stay home and clean this. And he'd never get around to it. He'd start going to bed at 4 a.m, listening to The Other Side of Midnight on the Red Apple Audio Networks. He'd be listening to us, and then he'd go to sleep around 4 a.m. And at some point, he'd wake up, but not any time early. He'd watch poker on television, Pawn Stars, Storage Wars. He'd find something on Ancient Aliens. He'd find something on the History Channel, either a war or Ancient Aliens, something like that. He'd make the air conditioner 50, not 78. He'd be at 50, lowest he could get it. That's what he'd do. And he'd be in heaven. This would be the best vacation you could give your husband, father, guy you live with. Be the best vacation. Isn't that amazing? Because any other vacation that a man thinks of, he's thinking about, I got to get to the airport. I got to get them through security. I have to be able to make them happy with this, drive the car, rent. It's all a chore to a guy. To a guy, it's all a chore. And he doesn't really get a vacation. The man is not blessed with a real vacation. I've got a website that you might enjoy because you'll learn a tremendous amount about the show. It's Walter Sterling Show. There are new pictures there. Be sure to check it out. And you can get a Midnight Misfit, that's what you are, membership card. You can find out what you don't do and what you're supposed to do and how you're supposed to do it, everything to qualify to be a Midnight Misfit. And I have an email, but I'd rather you call. 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
4: We knew that this was going to be a close race.
3: And Democratic Congresswoman Haley Stevens is right now trailing Progressive Abdul El-Sayed by about a

0: 1 percentage point. He's backed by socialists.
1: We have a responsibility to assure that we unite to make sure that Mike Rogers never sees the inside of the U.S. Senate.
0: Rogers is the Republican running for that seat, now held by a retiring Democrat. And two progressives have done well in Michigan House races.
2: Donovan McKinney, who's backed by the Democratic Socialists of America, is leading incumbent Sri Thanadar by about 3 percentage points in the Democratic primary for the 13th Congressional District. The race has split Democrats. House Minority Leader Hakeem Jeffries backs Thanadar as progressives support McKinney. Sunrise Movement co-founder William Lawrence clinched the Democratic nomination for the state's 7th Congressional District. Lawrence beat two establishment Democrats.
0: That's Fox's Madeline Rivera. Progressive lost in Missouri. Ex-Congresswoman Cori Bush failed in her attempt to win back a House seat, losing to incumbent Wesley Bell by more than 20 points. Voters in Missouri also said no to a ballot question to phase out the state income tax. A Republican Congressman, Chuck Edwards, has just announced early this morning in a post on X, he's ending his reelection campaign in North Carolina, after the House Ethics Committee had recommended Edwards be censured over sexual harassment allegations. The talks continue with Iran trying to get oil and other shipping flowing again through the Strait of Hormuz. Fox's Trey Yingst in Tel Aviv.
3: President Trump indicated that a deal with Iran could happen as early as today. Speaking with Fox News, the president said that talks took place all day on Tuesday and that things are looking very good. He told Trace Gallagher what will happen if the Iranians back out of this agreement.
4: Well, if they back out again, they're going to get hit really hard. You know, they know that. They understand that.
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0: right. Do we have Ross Coldheart? Yes? No? Okay. I look forward to talking to Ross Coldheart in just seconds. Hello. It's Walter Sterling. And I understand there's a very big election that very sweaty talk show hosts are all animated about and concerned about. And you and I are going to talk to Ross Coldheart, who's live in Sydney, Australia, News Nation's key journalist, brilliant man, gives us a report every Tuesday and Thursday nights, or Wednesday morning and Friday morning. He's just the best. It's astonishing. However, first I'm going to talk about these breaking news elections. Much analysis about this one in Michigan and this one in Missouri. Let me see if I can actually hear myself. There you go. Oh, my God, look at that. And they're debating over who's going to win, and I'm going to simplify this. I see all of the serious people, all the political science majors, all the people who went to the political science schools and are sweating over this. And this is really easy. Who's going to win the elections the next 3 months? Are you ready? What are the driving concerns? And I can't see my screen. Just a minute. I can't see my phone screen, but let's talk. 800-848-9222. 800-848-9222. See if this makes any sense to you. The prime driver as to who gets elected is the price of gas. If the price of gas is prohibitively higher than it was last time, then the person they blame for that high price of gas, probably Republican, means that in that area, Democrats going to win. It's that simple. It's the price of gas. People make it complicated, but unlike people in urban castles, in white towers, in academia, or working in newspapers, or worse, working in television newsrooms, they try to make this so complicated. But for you and me, this isn't complicated. What is the price of gas? If it's much higher, prohibitively higher, well, I'm going to vote for who didn't make it high. That's how people are going to vote. If you're in an area, if you're in a community, a city that is heavily ethnic on the side of one of the people running, the person running is going to win. If they happen to be Muslim and most people in the area are Muslim, that person's going to win. That's it. If the population is happy with the way things are, price of gas they can manage, the guy, the woman running kind of looks like them, makes sense to them, that's who will be elected. This is not complicated. What's complicated is getting people to vote. You'll see political advertising, right? You see political advertising all the time. And the political advertising, nobody's mind is changed. This is something I know because I used to wear a suit. I used to know a lot about advertising. I used to understand media buys. I gave up all that so you and I could talk at 800-848-9222, 800-848-9222, so you and I could talk. And what I remember from when I was in advertising is that political advertising that you see on TV or hear on the radio is not to convince you to vote for that candidate. You've decided the second that candidate declared you knew who you were going to vote for, them or not them. And by the way, that Stevens woman in Michigan, who is that blonde next to her? Is that a man or a woman? And I'm not being derogatory or sarcastic. I'm like, I'm trying to figure it out because I haven't heard the volume. I can't get volume in a radio studio. I can't hear the TV. But I'm like, who is that blonde? And that's a very attractive person who could sway a vote. But the advertising itself does not convince anybody to vote for a given person or not vote for them. The purpose of political advertising is much different and much more important. It's to get you to actually go and vote. Apathy in every election is the biggest challenge. The biggest challenger in any election, mayor, Congress, senator, whatever it is apathy, people not voting me. That is the big challenge. the advertising you see on TV, the advertising you hear on the radio, the advertising you see in print, that's to get us off our butts and go and vote. That's it. That's what it's for. That's what it's for. I think far more importantly, they found a live alien at Roswell. More importantly, they found a live alien at Roswell.
1: All right,
0: hold on a second. I will say
2: they also found a live alien. That live alien was named Eva, and he was transported to, it was a male, was transported to Los Alamos, where he lived out his life. He died in 1952. But during that time period that he was with us, he told us a plethora of information about what they have learned about the universe and what their technology is. Their technology is probably estimated to be about 50,000 years ahead of us.
0: 50,000 years ahead of us. I find that to be really important. I find that to be like, what? They found alien technology 50,000 years ahead of us, which leads to, hold on a second. Hey, guys, I don't have any number that you want. I don't have any number. I suggest you give Matt a call. I'd suggest you give Matt a call, Pete a call. Because that's the show. We kind of need that number. I would have done that 2 hours ago, but that's just me. 800-848-9222. That's my theory about who's going to win tonight. Now, let's see. What are they saying? Senate primary candidate Abdul El Sayed, Democrat, Michigan, is he's saying the results are too close to call. And he's so it's 49 for him and 47.1 with that Stevens woman who has that blonde person next to her. That's it. That's all I know. But I don't think if you live outside of Michigan that it's interesting at all, except it's academically interesting. It's academically listening interesting to see if Abdul El Sayed will win. And if you look at the composition of the population of Detroit itself in Michigan, odds are he's going to wind up winning. They count the votes in Detroit last and slowly. He's going to win. Abdul El Sayed, Democrat. Did you know that? He's a Democrat. There's your news. But that Hallie Haley Stevens, I want to know who's standing there with her. Now, I'm sure she explained it, and I'm sure many could run in here and tell me who that is, but I don't know who that is. Because there was no audio that goes with that. I don't know. But let's you and I talk. 800-848-9222. I just don't think that unless I understand the importance to political people and political pundits. I understand the importance to people who are not you and me. I care about the price of gas. I care about the price of milk. I care about the price of eggs. For many of us, the ability to buy a gallon of milk changes our lifestyles versus a quart of milk. That's a complete change in lifestyle, to be able to easily buy a gallon of milk. And if you're out of the rough, if you're out of the day-to-day grind, you forget that. I believe the best thing that our president has done is I can buy a dozen eggs for a buck. That's what I believe the best thing is that our president has done. I can buy a dozen eggs for a buck at Walmart on Thursdays. That's it. Before he came into office, it was $5, $6 for a dozen eggs. Gallon of milk, $2.95. That's what he's done for me. Gas, problematic. This is all most people care about and worry about and are concerned about. That's it. Whether or not somebody is named Mohammed or El Sayed or Abdul doesn't really matter. What matters is what's going to happen with the price of gas. What's going to happen to the car? Now the average American automobile is how much? How much? It's $50,000. Put that in perspective. Those really cool 1960-ish Cadillac sedan DeVilles, those beautiful sedan DeVilles. $5,000. Top of the line American car in the early 60s was $5,000, and they were beautiful. Now, as you know, the cars that are coming out of Detroit are really ugly and boring. Not only are they ugly, but they're gray and white and navy blue. No oranges, no bright yellows, no bright reds, no candy reds. And if you want a really great color, one that glistens in the sun, that pearl white that you see in Florida, wherever you go in Florida, you see pearl white, right? You have to pay more. If you want the sparkly effect, the pearl effect for a new car, you have to pay them $500 more. I don't know why. I suspect it costs them no more on the assembly line. But that's where we are. There's a gap not only between the elites and the rest of us, but also between people who are on TV who are fascinated by all of this and us. I got to get to work. My car, what do I care about my car? It's dirty. Do I spend $40 for a really good car wash, or do I convince myself to wash my own car? Those are the big economic decisions regarding the automobile industry. Do I pay $40 to get my car washed, or do I spend an hour and a half washing it and vacuuming it myself if I can get the extension cord for the vacuum to go that far? That's the day-to-day struggle, isn't it? That's what you and I deal with. I love when I watch the news channels or I read the news, and they're all worried about, you know, what percent of this population in the center city is going to be voting for Al-Sayed or Mohammed, and they're very worried about that. Well, I'm not really worried about that. I'm worried about the price of my gas. I'm worried about the price of the milk. And which candidate is going to bring down those prices? Because what many of the pundits you see on TV making $1 million a year, what they don't understand is what I just said. It's the difference between a gallon of milk and a quart of milk. And that's a change in lifestyle for many of us. 800-848-9222. 800-848-9222 with Walter Sterling. This is a live radio show. And we have a lot of mysteries to review tonight. We have many UFO stories. Our key detective, retired detective, he has a major mystery that he wants to share with you. I said to our retired detective, are you haunted by a case? Is there a case when you were a New York City police detective, is there a case that you think about and you couldn't solve and it lives with you? And it haunts you. I want to hear about that. And we'll hear about that in coming up in just seconds. This is The Other Side of Midnight. Yes, it is. From the Red Apple Audio Networks.
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4: And now it's time for the Cat's Corner.
5: America's debt problem? We are always talking about that. Well, who pays the bill? I go back to the time when the debt was $5.5 trillion. And Newt Gingrich was the speaker, and what did they do? They worked together as Americans, sat down with common sense decisions, and brought down the deficit from $5.5 trillion down to $5 trillion. Well, that is the last time the American people said $5 trillion. Since then, it has grown to $38, $39 trillion. It has gotten out of whack. It has gotten out of control. And what is President Trump trying to do? He is trying, as a businessman, to bring it under control. He is trying to bring business back to America. He says he has commitments for $19 trillion in new manufacturing. Let's be proud and say, made in the USA. Bring jobs back to America. And that's what President Trump is doing. This is John Katsimatidis, and this is the Cat's Corner.
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10: Hi, I'm retired detective Vic Ferrari. And on tonight's episode of Confessions of a Retired Detective, a bonkers Bronx man has made 4,553 phony phone calls to 911 in the Bronx's 4-6 precinct. What happens next? Coming up in moments with Walter Sterling on The Other Side of Midnight.
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0: All right, Walter Sterling, 800-848-9222 with Ed in Indiana. Welcome to The Other Side of Midnight.
13: Hey, Walter.
0: Hey.
13: Do people still use the term stumping? Because, I don't know. Because
0: stooping? Did you say stooping?
13: Stumping. Not stooping.
0: Well, stooping, yes. They use that at the strip clubs we cover on Strippers on the Loose. Do you enjoy the
13: really?
0: Strippers on the Loose? Have you heard Strippers on the Loose?
13: No, I have not, sir.
0: It is a regular feature on The Other Side of Midnight with Walter Sterling. If God helps, if God's willing, maybe you'll hear it tonight. I hope you'll hear Strippers on the Loose tonight, but
13: no,
0: my whole show is a coin toss tonight. Pray for me. Are you Catholic?
13: Yes, I am, sir.
0: Okay. The minute you hang up, I want you to get on your knees and say, please, God, help Walter Sterling get through this show. Will you do that for me?
13: Well, not exactly, but I'll toss you in a prayer. No, stumping, like going around door to door, stumping your party and your political concerns and... I was wondering if kids today even know what that term is, but this guy came by, and he was stumping and saying, vote for me, vote for me. And I said, I'm sorry, I'm Republican. I voted for Trump four times. But anyway, who keeps track? But anyway, he said, well, you know what? If things don't work out, you can vote me out in 2 years. And I'm thinking it was cold water in the face, like a blast. It's like, no, I need the immediacy of somebody that I like. And it's like I told these kids they don't play these board games like the game of Risk where you build up your blocks in these countries. That's what we need to do. We need to keep pro-Trump and the next whoever it is. You know, Obama had his Mr. President Obama, who was the puppet master, had just his people and the pen. I could go on forever, Walter. It's discouraging.
0: I hope you don't because it's. You sound more interesting than what you're saying. What you're saying is incredibly boring. Do you have an interesting story for us, Ed?
13: Yeah, I do. There's this farmer, and he's out here, and they tried to take his land. And I hear on the media for information data centers, and he said, "No, I'm holding out. My people taken. You know, we've worked this dirt." For 150 years, we're not going to give up. He's my hero because I don't know what's going to go on. I know it's a danger to the aquifer, first off, and then what the species living in the soil or off the soil, I don't know what does to that in that regard. And that's what's really, you know, he's my hero, this guy right now, him and his family who are holding off the giants. He's my Goliath, David right now. I'm sorry. But, you know, God bless that guy. I'll say a prayer for him out here because that's a local concern and
0: well,
13: a worldwide concern.
0: That does sound interesting, Ed, but we don't know what you're talking about because you didn't tell us where out here is or
13: that's
0: what the battle over
13: Indiana
0: the,
13: and Posey County, which is right in my backyard, southern
0: okay,
13: Indiana.
0: That's interesting.
13: And it's happening all over. And this non-disclosure act, I see these guys in these stuffed shirts on TV saying, well, you know, this is great. It'll create jobs. No, it won't. And another one was saying, non-disclosure act, these companies are coming up to these purloined pockets and saying to them, oh, you gotta get your public in, and there'll be something for your candidacy or your political venture. You know, we know that's going on behind the scenes, and people don't hear that enough. And people that got to get out and stump for themselves and whatever they want in this world.
0: Thank you very much for the call. I appreciate the call, Ed. 800-848-9222. What was interesting about what Ed said is he said it with great conviction, and he sounded really good, and I have no idea what he was talking about. Patrice in Brooklyn, welcome to the other side of midnight. Hi.
14: Yes, hi, Walter. Thank you for taking my call. I was an investigator for a while, and I was also in advertising for a while, working directly with the president of an advertising company. But you spoke about the blonde who was in the picture.
0: Yeah, who's that?
14: During the
0: who's that? What does that have to do with your resume? What does that have to do with your resume? Why'd you tell me you worked for a president? Why don't you just answer my question?
14: Okay, what is your question again, please?
0: Who is the blonde in the shot with that Haley Paley woman? Who's that?
14: Right, right. It could possibly be the governor of Michigan.
0: No. It was like an 18-year-old.
14: Oh. Then it could not be the president of General Motors, because she's certainly older than 18.
0: You got to do better than this, Patrice.
14: Okay. Good night. Good night.
0: Yeah. Thanks for calling. 800-848-9222. I don't know what it was so strange. She had to tell me that she was the president. She worked with the president of an ad agency. Good screening. She worked for the president of an ad agency. And she then she was going to help me figure out who the blonde was in the shot with Halle Haley, because I have no audio. I can't actually hear what they're describing. And there's no chyron that says who that person was. But they were attractive. But I didn't know if it was a man or a woman. I didn't know if it was his kid, her kid. I didn't know. These things confuse me. But my point about the elections, and you and I are on in Chicago on the great WGN. I love being on WGN. What's this? Let me play for you some more exciting audio, because, yes, I have content. I just have to dig it up like a gold mine. Now, I know what I want to hear. I'm curious what this one says. I'm not sure what it is, but I'm darn sure I want to hear what it is. Cut 10. I need cut 10, and I need it when I point. 3, 2, 1. Okay. 800.
15: Denise Richards stuns fans with the results of her facelift. After undergoing the procedure last summer, the Wild Things star is sharing insight into the lengthy back and forth she felt about getting the procedure and why she's still in awe of the results. To achieve her more youthful appearance, Denise worked with Dr. Ben Talay at Cupid Lips of Beverly Hills and admits in an interview with Allure, published March 20th, "I've never touched anything on my face like that, so I was always scared of a facelift." But after 2 years of thinking about it, the 55-year-old was finally ready to give it a go, telling the Meg, "I wanted to put things back up where they were before. I was terrified. Being in the public eye since my 20s, people know what I look like. A facelift is not something that I could hide." But all that

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3: Instagram post, also sharing photos of the celebs before and after, explaining that the facelift addressed the contour and shape of the forehead, restored her eyes and mouth, lifted the neck and upper chest, relaxed the furrowing of the eyebrows, and even helped make her smile look less cheeky. He adds, "I'm so grateful to Denise for being so open about the procedure. She's been through so much this past year, and her resilience is just astounding. She has a golden heart, and her golden face is hers again." And Denise seems incredibly touched by the sentiment, writing in the comments, "I am forever so grateful. Thank you. And deeply humbled by your unbelievably kind words."
4: Well, I love that report. That was very important. I'm going to switch headphones right now. Hold on a sec. I am stunned. Oh, my God, I can hear everything now. Yeah, now I can hear you. Yeah, that's all should have been handled before we went on the air, don't you think? I think we should have all been able to do this before I went on the air. All right. So I am happy that Denise Richards has been able to solve this problem. What I'm puzzled by is why her plastic surgeon is allowed to talk about it. Whenever I want any information about, oh, say, my daughter, I'm not allowed to get that information. So I guess the HEPA laws don't apply to Denise Richards. What a mess that is. There's Denise Richards, this beautiful woman, right? You crushed on Denise Richards. She was on those Beverly Hills shows. She was nude in Playboy, as most women should be. In fact, it should be a federal law that she's nude in Playboy. And she had surgery. Now, I'm trying to get over the fact that Denise Richards is 55 and that Susanna Hoff, the lead singer for the Bangles, is 67. Let's just sit on that for a second. Susanna Hoff of the Bangles, she's 67. And I'm trying to work all that through. I have a low tolerance for this, for aging celebrities. I have a low tolerance for aging celebrities. Let's see what else I got here. Hold on. I will get into the rhythm of a show as soon as I get out of the rhythm of having to deal with a PC. To me, there's, oh yeah, Bill, cut six when I point, okay? Stop talking to each other. Just let's focus on this show. I'm sorry to bring that up. 800-848-9222, 800-848-9222. Denise Richards. Now, the result of her marriage to Charlie Sheen is, I hope she has a lot of money, because he has a lot of money. As insane as he has a lot of money. The residuals from his TV shows. Remember, he did another show called Anger Management, and the deal there was that he'd make 100 episodes. Now, just imagine what he's got from 100 episodes, not to mention the other show, the big show, whatever that show is called. Now, they have kids, and one kid seems pretty good. But then the other daughter, she became an OnlyFans girl, where she's mostly nude, with unusual piercings, strange tattoos, everything that you fear as a parent, one of these kids is. And then Denise Richards and Charlie Sheen, you know what they said? No problem. We're happy. We're happy she's happy. Well, good for you. Then it gets better. She did the OnlyFans. She made money from it, I guess. And then she regretted all the tattoos and the piercings and the OnlyFans, and she has stopped doing that. She stopped doing OnlyFans. She's trying to get rid of the tattoos. Here's a career tip. If I can see your tattoo, it's not going to help. If I can see your tattoo in a job interview, you're not getting the job. Man, woman, just don't even think about it. Tattoos are future regret. It's built-in regret. At some point, a person turns to that special age where their skin looks different. And it's like, oh, when I was 20, this was really cute. The seal, the three-foot-long seal I put on my back, that was really cute. The sea lion, to save the sea lions, I

0: decided to save the sea lions on my back, and I got a tattoo on my back for the sea lions. And now I'm 53, and at the country club pool, there's people looking aghast. They're looking very upset. I regret it. I tell you, you know who has the worst tattoo? In terms of her future, in terms of her present, the worst tattoo? Scarlett Johansson. All of Scarlett Johansson's back is a tattoo. I don't know how they deal with that. In the movies, they must spend a half hour each day just covering up her entire back tattoo. Now, young man, you're thinking, well, if I was with her, that wouldn't be a problem. You know, I could accept Scarlett Johansson's back tattoo. Not an issue. Have you ever had a situation where you're about to make love with somebody? You're about to be with somebody? And you discovered an unusual bodily feature that wasn't really wrong, but it was wrong enough that made you go, whoa, no, this isn't going to be happening. we're not going to be doing this. A whole back tattoo, that would do it for me. But I'll tell you what did do it for me, and I don't know if you've ever had this situation, but I was with this woman who I liked, and we got along well, and we were palsy for a long time. We were friendly. We were in the friend zone for a long time. And then we decided to do it. And she takes off her slacks. And that is when I discovered that this woman with very pretty dark hair did not shave her legs. And her legs were hairier than mine. And instantly, I was like, no. And I didn't know what to say. I didn't say, oh, no, we're not going to do this because you don't shave your legs. I couldn't say that. I didn't have that language. Do you have that language? I have no idea what the etiquette is when you don't want to do it, when you discover somebody shaves their legs, doesn't shave. I'm so rattled by the thought, doesn't shave their legs. It's like, whoa, but maybe you've been in a situation like that where everything was going fine, and then you realize the person you were with had an innate trait, characteristic, had made a decision at some point in their life, probably when they were drunk, and the result was that you found them instantly unattractive, just sexually completely unattractive. And the phone number is 800-848-9222. You Ted Lasso fans, big news, returns August 5th. Ted Lasso returns August 5th on Apple TV. I know that my current wife is obsessed with this. She's obsessed with Ted Lasso, very excited, very happy. He's getting $1 million an episode to do that show. Can you believe that? He's getting $1 million an episode to do that show. So good luck to them. Break a leg. Congratulations. I want to share with you. Okay, listen. Do you see the note where it says Vic Ferrari from yesterday? You see that on the rundown? Do you have it? Do you have it ready to go? I want you to hear this, and I'll tell you why. I said to Vic Ferrari, you were a New York City police detective. There must have been a case that you couldn't solve, and that you have to think about it, and you're kind of obsessed with it, and it's a mystery. What was the solution to this case? You've retired. Now you carry it with you to the beach, on long car rides, right before you're about to go to sleep. What was the solution to that case? A true police mystery.
1: It's the other side of midnight.
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1: Starring Vic Ferrari.
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3: Hi, I'm retired detective Vic Ferrari. And on tonight's episode of Confessions of a Retired Detective, a bonkers brotsman has cried wolf thousands of times, sometimes placing more than 25 bogus emergency calls a day to 911 and could face criminal charges soon. Yurki Kolmakov, 54 years old, allegedly used multiple phones to place 4,543 calls to 911 in the Bronx's 4-6 precinct from March 9, 2023 to July 18th, according to case documents. In the calls, he repeatedly and knowingly and falsely reported the occurrence of serious crimes and emergency incidents, including kidnappings, assaults, violent rapes, children being shot, and other reports of imminent danger to human life, according to NYPD documents. Some of the calls were actually racially charged. Some calls, he said that he was a Proud Boy member, had placed a bomb under a car in the 4-6 station house. Another time, six Jewish males were beating up one black male, and five male whites shot a five-year-old child. The 911 operators frequently noted that he's using racial slurs or ranting about them. One police source said the calls are putting everyone in danger. Now, the calls have been made from three different numbers and diverted thousands of police officer hours and substantial public resources, delaying responses to actual victims, according to police sources. His conduct, which has been referred to the Bronx District Attorney's Office for prosecution. Now, get this. Mr. Kurikoff has 19 prior arrests, but most of them are sealed. His last arrest was December of 2022 for throwing an egg at police officers in front of the 4-6 station house in Fordham Heights. Now, the district attorney's office didn't respond when asked the outcome of that case. This guy is what we call in the police world an EDP, an emotionally disturbed person. And obviously, he's got a fixation with the police. He does not like the 4-6 precinct in the South Bronx, which during my time was one of the busiest precincts in the Bronx and had some of the toughest cops around. Believe me when I tell you that during my time, if he would have thrown an egg at a cop and they would have gotten a hold of him, he would have never have thrown an egg again. Now, for this guy to have all these arrests and they're all sealed means the Bronx District Attorney's Office is not doing their job, because every time this guy gets arrested for something, what do? They downgrade it to a violation or time served, and they sweep it under the rug, and then for whatever reason they seal the case so you can't get to it, so they're actually protecting this guy. It's only a matter of time before somebody gets hurt with this guy's antics, and hopefully the Bronx District Attorney's Office takes this guy seriously and holds his feet to the fire. For more behind-the-scenes NYPD stories, be sure to check out my new book, NYPD, Behind the Blue Wall of Silence, available on Amazon. I'm retired detective turned author Vic Ferrari with Walter Sterling on the other side of midnight.
0: Jingle. Sterling on the other side of midnight, 800-848-9222. I look forward to sharing with you his greatest challenge. That was tonight's story. I know you're not paying attention like this. It's okay. But I wanted you to hear Vic Ferrari tell about his greatest mystery, the detective story, the crime that he could not solve, that there was not a solution to. And we'll hear that coming up in just a few moments. But what you just heard now was tonight's Vic Ferrari story, which is not a bad thing. Oh, my gosh, it's Al. Welcome to the other side of midnight. Hello, Al. Why do I hear clicks? Hello.
4: How you doing, Walter? How you doing? Just, you know, you're talking about tattoos. I was ready to go to sleep, and you mentioned it. You know, all I can tell you is men and women, when they put those sleeves on their arms, and then even to make it even worse, you know, on Friday and Saturday nights, I watch Life PD, and all the cops got these sleeves on their arms. You don't know if they're the perk or the cop. I mean, you know, this is something. You know, it's like wearing the same jacket every day. And it just don't look human. It looks, forget about when they get older. They just, I'm telling you, I can't believe they do this. Don't get me wrong.
0: No. Why do they do the sleeves? That's what I don't understand. I understand one or two stupid tattoos. I don't understand the sleeves. What does that symbolize?
4: Well, you know, just like you said, they got some nice tattoos. You know, one here, women, men, it don't matter. But they sleeve their arms up. I'm telling you, I just can't. And it's there. It's going to be there forever. You know, anyway, I just had a vent. Anyway,
0: I'm glad you vented, because when we run into people with bad tattoos, there's nothing we can say because it's done. There's nothing we can say. We're rude the minute we say anything because they can't change it. And I'll never understand it. Can you, Al? I don't get it.
4: Well, you know something? Let me tell you this, though. The artwork on some of them, regardless what part of their body. I mean, it's really phenomenal. But the thing is that it just mind boggles me. It just mind boggles me. You know, my girlfriend about 2 years ago, she got a tattoo of a caterpillar, and she woke up in the morning and turned into a butterfly. Now, a little joke there.
0: Wow, that's a little joke. That's a very little joke, Al. Hey, yes.
4: Thank you, Walter.
0: No, thank you. You're a good listener, good caller. I appreciate it. 800-848-9222. 800-848. You're kidding me. It's Gary from New Jersey. Gary from New Jersey, welcome to the other side of midnight. Why do I keep hearing your click? Hello.
5: Oh, I'm sorry about the click.
0: No, it's not you.
5: Hey, Walter.
0: Yeah.
5: Oh, okay. The girl with the hairy legs.
0: Yes.
5: My question to you is, did you eventually sleep with her?
0: No. There wasn't enough alcohol to get over that hump.
5: You know, I'm imagining it at this point, she probably has a hairy back and hairy breasts, too.
0: It's, all of it is possible in the Wild Kingdom. It's true. And the sad thing is this wasn't a, there was no other liability. This is a well-educated, well-skilled, good career, pretty girl, nicely dressed until she takes off her slacks. And then it's like, oh, my gosh, what? I'm not French. I'm not French enough to do this. That's terrifying. What would you have said, Gary? What would you have done?
5: You know, in France, they put up with this stuff. But living here in America.
0: But they're French.
5: You know, maybe if she would allow me to shave her legs and her breasts and her back, maybe then I would have slept with her. But
0: Gary, you would have had to.
5: You were in a dilemma.
0: It was a major dilemma. Hey, Gary, where in Jersey do you live?
5: In Union, not far from where you grew up.
0: There you go. So get a hot dog for me, and I'll talk to you soon. Thanks, Gary. Thank you very much for calling The Other Side of Midnight at 800-848-9222. Apparently, in many parts of the country, it is election night, and none of the elections affect me personally. I realize they affect me on a meta sense, but I've explained who's going to win. I've already explained, right? And if you disagree with me, I don't really care. Here's going to win. If the area is filled with people of a certain race or a certain religion or a certain ethnic background, and then somebody like them runs, that's who's going to win. Abdul will win. If there are a lot of Abduls, please don't get mad at me. I'm just trying to get to it. If the price of milk is brutal, the price of gas is more brutal, the electorate will look and say, who made the price so high? And they're going to vote against them. It's really that simple. And if somebody is running who's just like them, and there's been no real trouble, they can handle the price of gas and the price of eggs, that's who's going to win. Now, I see on all of the news channels, because it's in the newsroom, and I see the newsroom because I'm a professional broadcaster. Oh, my gosh, the pundits are sweating over the possibilities, and they're throwing statistics and percentages. It's incredible the amount of energy people are going, because the real challenge is not the Democrat. The real challenge is not the Republican. The real challenge in any election is empathy. That's the real challenge. Walter Sterling, I have a phone number. It's 800-848-9222. I have a radio show. It's called The Other Side of Midnight, at least for now. And I'm on the Red Apple Audio Networks.
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4: Okay, let's roll, dudes. And I'm going 10, 30, 65 in a 45 zone. Yo, what's my gas tank on E? Oh, and hello, officer. Wait, what? I'm losing my license. I'll lose my job. And here come the court costs. Oh, man, that's the thing about pedal to the metal, dude. You speed,
5: you lose.
6: Slow down. Driving is no game. A message from Virginia DMV.

0: Talk a little bit. The computer froze. I asked for your prayers. If you're Catholic, I asked for your prayers. I said, I need your prayers to get through this. Is the computer ready for us? Is it? Could you just nod or no? No, nod or no. Don't do this. So the computer froze. We had it lined up. It's not human error. The computer froze. And you know why the computer froze? I will tell you. It's a PC. We shouldn't be using PCs. We should only be using Macs. I can't use a PC. Do you know why? I'm left-handed. Lefties cannot use PCs. And it's not intuitive. We just suffer. I guess we'll have to talk to Liam. Liam, welcome to the other side of midnight. Hello. And I'll tell you which side of midnight we're on. Would you like to know which side of midnight we're on tonight?
1: Yes, sir.
0: Hell. We're on the side of hell.
1: And why do you say that, Walter?
0: Well, I wanted to share some pretty good audio with you just now, but the computer froze. Like, it was lined up. We had no human error. We have good... please don't do that to me. I told you, write it down. Thank you. Don't just... They're asking me technical things in my headphones while I'm supposed to be talking to Liam. That can only screw up a host who has very limited RAM. I have very limited RAM. I know they're really smart hosts like Greg Kelly. They're Greg Kelly. He's a brilliant guy. Everything's... And you know what? He wears a fighter pilot's jacket all the time. It can be 90 degrees out, and he's wearing a fighter pilot's jacket because he's a real man. Now, what did you want, Liam?
1: So I have a interesting story and a question for you, what you would call this situation. So here's my story. So this evening, I went to study with a friend, and I went to the study hall to meet him, but he wasn't there. And I'm like, well, maybe it's late. Maybe he turned in early. And as I get, and I'm like, I just drove 20 minutes to be with him, and he's not here. And then he calls me immediately. He calls me. He's like, I'm like, where are you? And do you have eyes on me? He's like, what are you talking about? I'm like, I just came to meet with you, and you're not here. He's like, well, I'm calling you because I fell asleep, and I figured, hey, maybe you're around. Maybe you can come get me and give me a ride. And I was like, that is really scary. It's like,
0: it sounds very, very manipulative. Liam, it sounds very manipulative.
1: Well, I don't know if I would call it that, Walter, because I often can think about someone and then shortly thereafter get a phone call from them. So I don't know what's going on or how you would quantify that or what you would call that. So that's why I want to know what you think is going.
0: Are you worried about why he was sleeping? Is he a drunk?
1: No, he was out with his kids. It was a long day, but just in general, the thing that happens is that when people call me after, I think about them.
0: Yes. Also, here's another one. Just like that, I just flashed on this in my small brain. How many times have you pulled out of a parking lot, approached a lane of traffic, approached passing somebody, and there was a nanosecond where you could have hit them. You could have hit them. And then you look at their car, and there's a big dent at exactly the spot where you would have hit them. You didn't hit them, but there's a dent in the car at exactly where you would have hit them. Has that happened to you?
1: I can't say I have, but I kind of feel like I can kind of relate to that.
0: It's just like tonight where you were thinking of your friend. Do you have fantasies about your friend? Is this a gay thing?
1: No, we study together sometimes.
0: Study together. Study together. That leads to things.
1: I don't know where you're headed with this, Walter, but it's not really exciting, to be honest.
0: All right. I was just quizzing. Yes, that does happen where I think about somebody, it manifests itself either in them taking an action that impacts me or I see them. Yes, absolutely it happens. And I happen to think it's healthy. I think it's one of the ways that the universe gives us of negotiating life, of keeping us safe. It's a warning signals like it's radar. It's human radar. Does that make sense?
1: Yeah, I guess so. And that's really what I wanted to know, if there was a term for that. So I guess we'll just call it a
0: premonition.
1: Year later.
0: Oh, the term is premonition.
1: Premonition. Okay.
0: Thanks for the call,
1: Liam.
0: Thank
1: you, Walter.
0: No, thank you, sir. 800-848-9222. 800. Stu, welcome to The Other Side of Midnight with Walter Sterling. Hi, Stu.
2: Hi, Walter. Good morning. Hey, I didn't call about this, but just as an aside, I heard the PSA about tuning in when there's an emergency. The only problem with that, I'm using a radio that's plugged in, and what am I going to listen to without power? So I would suggest to your salespeople to get a hold of someone who makes portable radios and start plugging that.
0: Well, what they should do is make a deal with one of those companies that makes battery-powered wind, where you generate the power. You turn the crank. I forget what it's called. You turn the crank on the radio, and it generates power and usually has a flashlight. One of those.
2: Anyhow, Walter, here's the dilemma, if you will bear with me. It's something that Spanish philosopher San George Santana
0: guilty
2: said years ago when he said those who forget history are condemned to repeat it.
0: Yes.
2: So let me take you back real quick to 1938, a man you probably never heard of, Hans Koste.
0: Hans, what? Hold on a second. Okay. I'm trying to get the attention of the people I work with, and it's just not going to happen. 800-848-9222. I'm sorry, we lost Stu. 800-848-9222 with Walter Sterling. 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
4: He just declared victory. I'm Dave Anthony, Fox News. Abdul El Sayed, the progressive Democrat running for Senate, backed by socialists in Michigan, posted on X minutes ago, "We won." Though votes are still being counted after he said last night,
5: "We are not a purple state. We are a state in need of a movement."
4: Abdul Al-Sayed has a 1 percentage point lead over Congresswoman Haley Stevens, who remained confident last night that she'll win the primary.
6: "We are going to have to get ready and show Mike Rogers what a little stick it to him looks like."
4: Mike Rogers is the Republican running for that Michigan Senate seat, now held by a retiring Democrat. And he just told Fox if he faces Al-Sayed in November,
7: "This is really about the heart and soul of our country. I have never seen someone so radical, so extreme, get nominated by a political party."
4: Republicans need a new candidate for House seat.

0: North Carolina. Congressman Chuck Edwards announced on X early this morning he's ending his reelection campaign amid sexual harassment allegations that led the House Ethics Committee to recommend Edwards be censured. President Trump is still giving talks a chance to work out a nuclear deal with Iran and reopen the Strait of Hormuz to oil and other shipping, telling Fox,
1: "The only thing that matters is action, and they want to make a deal. We'll see what happens. If they don't make a deal, it's going to be too bad."
0: Warning Iran, the U.S. will hit them again very hard. The president said that in an interview at his California golf club near Los Angeles, where a few days ago a man was arrested.
2: Investigators say they found hollow point ammunition in his pocket and a gun in his car. Now, this all happened Sunday afternoon when plainclothes federal agents alerted the Los Angeles Sheriff's Office after spotting someone walking on the golf course grounds. They believed the suspect was taking photographs and videos and appeared to monitor security.
0: That's Fox's Natalie Chuck. That suspect facing numerous felony charges. And President Trump, he spent the night in Las Vegas, where later today he'll give a speech on the economy. 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
0: Another legal battle is brewing over congressional redistricting in another state, this time Maryland, where Republicans may file a lawsuit as soon as today to challenge what state lawmakers approved. A ballot question this fall to let voters decide on redistricting.
5: With a yes vote on the question November 3rd, lawmakers could move to create newly redrawn maps for the 2028 election cycle. Maryland has 8 House seats. 7 are held by Democrats, the party that controls Maryland's legislature. Both chambers had to have 3/5 support to add the question. While Maryland has been slower than other states in efforts to redistrict, Democratic Governor Wes Moore said in a statement he doesn't want to be caught flat-footed while Republican legislatures add seats. Nationwide, 8 states have changed maps to help Republicans, while 2 give Democrats an edge in districts. Gernal Scott, Fox News.
0: The CDC continues to investigate that nasty cyclosporiasis outbreak in many states, giving people a horrible case of diarrhea and other ailments. Michigan's had the most cases, more than 11,000. 2 people have died there. There's a salmonella scare in Minnesota.
6: Forget the side of guacamole causing extra. Watch out for the jalapenos, which may be connected to a salmonella outbreak. Chipotle Mexican Grill says they've replaced them with product from different growers. The Minnesota Department of Health confirmed that it was investigating a salmonella outbreak between mid-June and mid-July tied to several Mexican-style quick-service restaurants with jalapenos as the suspected source. In a statement, the restaurant chain said the peppers were pulled out of an abundance of caution but did not specify which locations this happened at. John Saucier, Fox News.
0: On Wall Street, the Dow could hit a new all-time high again. Stock futures are rising the day after the Dow's 907-point surge, closing over 54,000 for the first time. The S&P 500 also had a record high close. I'm Dave Anthony, and this is Fox News.
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0: Wait, what? 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
13: Wednesday, August 5th, 2026. I'm Bill Malugin. Just how much fraud has slipped through the cracks? Who's at fault? And what should the consequences be?
14: Fighting fraud is bipartisan everywhere except on Capitol Hill in Washington, D.C.
13: We speak with Senator Marsha Blackburn.
15: I'm Dave Anthony. Cyber attackers have targeted American water and waste systems in several states, and it's suspected that Iranian hackers may be behind it.
16: I'm telling you, if you think what they're doing to us, we have just about run out of targets in cyberspace on Iran because we've compromised and taken as much stuff offline as we can.
17: And I'm Kristen Wagner. I've got the final word on the Fox News Rundown.
13: President Trump has made cracking down on fraud a top priority in his second term. As part of that push, the Justice Department created the National Fraud Enforcement Division. Assistant Attorney General Colin McDonald in Philadelphia yesterday announced the expansion of the Northeast Strike Force and sent a message to anyone committing fraud and stealing resources from those who actually need it.
18: No one should be able to rip off the United States of America and get away with it.
13: At last week's cabinet meeting, Vice President J.D. Vance said the American taxpayers are bearing the brunt of these schemes, but one group is being hit especially hard.
19: So we've seen moms and babies unable to access the health care that they need because the fraudsters have gotten rich. That is a disgrace. And until the president ordered us to stop it, no one was doing anything about it.
13: That push is gaining traction across the Republican Party. Earlier this year, a group of GOP senators introduced the Fraud Accountability Act. It would add fraud as a deportable offense and make those committing financial crimes potentially subject to denaturalization. It's a powerful tool the DOJ is already leveraging against more than two dozen people accused of crimes ranging from attempted murder to child sexual abuse. That's the biggest citizenship revocation on record. So, what kind of penalties are on the table for future fraudsters?
14: One of the things I've heard from Tennesseans is they are frustrated with the way people have come into the country and then have set up these fraudulent operations.
13: Tennessee Republican Senator Marsha Blackburn helped introduce the Fraud Accountability Act, and she's also running to be the volunteer state's next governor.
14: And Bill, when you look at these states, whether it's Minnesota, Illinois, California, now Pennsylvania, New York, and you see how people are setting up these operations in healthcare and childcare, and what are they doing? They are ripping off the U.S. taxpayer. You look at the amount of debt we have in this country, and you say, we've got to start getting a handle on this. One of the ways you can do it is to root out all the waste and the fraud. And Tennesseans want to see this done. So that's why the Fraud Accountability Act came to be. It means if you are defrauding a U.S. government entity or a U.S. citizen, and you are a naturalized citizen, or you are in this country without citizenship, you are going to be deported immediately. And if you have naturalized citizenship, you will be stripped of that and deported, never to return again.
13: Fighting fraud seems like it should be a bipartisan thing.
14: Yes.
13: We've seen the head

0: lines in all states all across the country. You've got 17 Republican senators who are co-sponsoring this legislation with you. Have you gotten any indication whatsoever from any Democrat that is going to work with you on this bill?
1: Not at all. And that is so interesting. Fighting fraud is bipartisan everywhere except on Capitol Hill in Washington, D.C. And it's astounding. You can go back and look at what happened in Minnesota. There were Democrat members of the state House and state Senate that tried to tell the governor, hey, you got a problem over here and you need to go work on this. So it is bipartisan with the people, but it is not bipartisan when it comes to Chuck Schumer and Hakeem Jeffries and how they are leading Democrat conferences.
0: Another one of your big priorities has been protecting kids online. You introduced COSA, the Kids Online Safety Act, in May of 2025, and I know the Senate Commerce Committee is going to be marking it up tomorrow, in other words, preparing it for a vote, and you were able to get the so-called duty of care to stay in that legislation. Essentially, what that means is it would force social media companies to prevent and reduce harms to their young users. Give us the latest on this COSA bill and where you see it going.
1: We have worked really hard on this, and as you know, it came out of the Senate last year 91-3, and we are looking forward on Wednesday to having this come out of Senate Commerce Committee once again. It will soon clear the floor. We anticipate that will be done in September, and then we will work out the differences between the House and the Senate version. The reason the duty of care has stayed in this bill and has such strong bipartisan support is because social media should be held to account for what they're exposing children to. You know, Bill, in the physical space, you have laws against exposing children to pornography or selling alcohol, tobacco to children. But in the virtual space, they are exposed to sex and drugs and alcohol and predators and groomers and pedophiles every single day. Every single day. And it is imperative that we put laws in place in the virtual space that actually mirror what is taking place in the physical space and protect our children. And I am really pleased that through the years of work that we have done on this, yes, indeed, it's broadly bipartisan. And now we have big tech companies who have come to us and said, we support you. This is a good step for protecting our children in this country.
0: And this is a topic that's really starting to go global, right? We've seen a handful of countries just outright banning social media use for young teenagers. Australia under the age of 16, Canada's working on that, France is doing it for under the age of 15. What do you think the policy should be here in the United States? Would you support a social media ban for young teenagers?
1: Having a duty of care in place, this is something that I see as the first and necessary step to put that burden on social media companies. There are many of my colleagues that also want to move to age restrictions. That is something that would be a debate to take place after we put the duty of care in place. And there are different bills that deal with the age restrictions. I think that what you will see is next year, those age restrictions will be taking place. And bear in mind, people that say, well, this is an infringement on freedom of speech. We have age restrictions for certain activities in the country, the age you can drive, the age that you vote. Also, likewise, we have safety by design requirements, which is what a duty of care is. When you buy a car, they guarantee to you that that car is safe to drive. The engine's not going to fall out. The tires aren't going to fall off. It is safe to put on the road. They do not tell you how to drive the car, but they do tell you it is safe. It is the same thing for social media, for artificial intelligence. You need the rules of the road so that we can win the AI war, we can win the quantum war, we can innovate in the virtual space. And COSA is going to be that first step toward getting this done.
0: I want to pivot now to the gubernatorial race in the wonderful state of Tennessee. Yeah. You got a big day coming up on Thursday, the primary. You are running for governor there. You got the Republican primary on Thursday. You're looking good in the polls. You're leading all your opponents. Why are you the next best person to lead the volunteer state?
1: I am the best person for this job because I have the experience for this job. Tennessee doesn't need a manager. What we need is a leader. We are a well-led, well-governed state. And it is going to be a great opportunity to lead this state as we do a reset. And President Trump is sending power and authority back to the states every day. As I tell him, he is going to make the states great again. And I'm going to be his favorite governor because I'm going to make certain that Tennessee is putting that Tennessee first, America first agenda in place. Really excited about Thursday. We are going to win that race, and I'm going to be a great governor for our fantastic state.
0: And obviously different states have different priorities, right? You talk to voters in California, they're concerned about homelessness. You go to Texas, maybe it's about the border. You go to Michigan, maybe it's about the auto industry. When you're going around Tennessee and you're talking to these voters, what are like the top two priorities you're hearing on their minds in the volunteer state?
1: From Memphis to Mountain City, we hear about cost of living and making certain that our state continues to have a great economy, that we are growing and retaining great jobs in our state, and that we're smart about recruiting businesses. You know, Bill, there are a lot of companies out there that I say have gotten religion. They're looking for a state that is a right to work state, a state like Tennessee that has no state income tax. Also, we hear about public safety. People want safe communities. They want us to continue to work with President Trump and his administration and deport every last illegal alien. They want us to make certain that we're providing a world-class education for our kids and grandkids so that as we grow our jobs and recruit smart businesses into our state, that Tennessee is not only the best place to live, to work, to rear your family, to build a business, to retire, but also the state of opportunity for our children and grandchildren. So there are great jobs right there in Tennessee that they can come home to.
0: You mentioned deporting illegal immigrants out of the country. I assume if you're elected governor of Tennessee, you would maintain those relationships and allow your local sheriffs to work with ICE?
1: Yes, indeed. It is so important for 287G programs to be put in place. And I was pleased that our Tennessee State General Assembly this year actually passed a measure that requires our sheriffs or police chiefs, one in every county, to enter into an agreement with ICE and with the federal government so that we are continuing to do those deportations. Those are important to our communities. You know, one of the things we have learned, and you've reported so extensively on this from the border, one of the things we have learned is that the influx of illegal immigration makes everything more expensive. It drives down wages. It is something that takes jobs from citizens, and people want to make certain that those that are in the country illegally are removed, and that people that are here that are legally immigrated have a smoother process, and that they're going to be able to get those work permits and those visas.
0: Senator Marsha Blackburn from the wonderful state of Tennessee, thank you so much for your time.
1: Delighted to join you. Thank you.
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14: Fast Report is live in the Air Supply Air Conditioning Traffic Center. Expect a higher level of service. If you're heading to Reed Airport, be aware there are lane restrictions up on the northbound airport connector for work between 215 and the tunnel. Right now, it's just one left lane that's getting through. Overall, the freeways are quiet. No delays just yet. Southbound Mountain Vista, though, is still closed at Hacienda due to that police activity from yesterday. No word on when that is going to open back up. I'm Mitch Kelly in the Air Supply Air Conditioning Traffic Center.
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16: Now, a look at what's happening from the Fox News Rundown. Good morning. It's Wednesday, August 5th, 2026. I'm Ted Lindner. This is the Fox News Rundown. Michigan's Democratic Senate primary coming down to the wire between Abdul El-Sayed and Haley Stevens. The winner will go up against Republican Mike Rogers in November. President Trump telling Fox he has confidence in Rogers.
17: Mike Rogers is going to be fantastic. Now, I'm not a big believer in polls, but I believe in him somewhat. And based on the polls, he'll do much better against Abdul than he's going to do against the congresswoman.
16: Meantime, Trump-backed Representative John James has won Michigan's GOP primary for governor, besting millionaire businessman Perry Johnson. State Secretary of State Jocelyn Benson capturing the Democratic nomination to succeed term-limited Gretchen Whitmer. And do you have your Powerball tickets for tonight? The jackpot is worth at least $786 million. If you win, that's a cash value of at least $341 million, the largest jackpot so far this year. Good luck. Hope you win some bucks. I'm Ted Lindner. This is the Fox News Rundown.
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20: Okay, let's roll, dudes. 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
1: Walt Disney is making more from its theme parks and cruise lines, and the huge box office performance of Toy Story 5 helped to push Disney's earnings higher. The movie passed $1 billion in global box office sales since its June 19th release. Disney shares are up 3%. Uber Technologies reported a stronger-than-expected profit. Though Wall Street was expecting more revenue from the ride company and the stock is lower, Uber is seeing more growth in its delivery business, and it's adding more active users. SpaceX shares are slumping, down 11%. The space and satellite internet company reported record sales, but investors are concerned about its massive spending on its artificial intelligence buildup. Crude oil prices have moved slightly higher this morning. Brent crude at $80 a barrel. That's your Fox Business Report. I'm Jenny Coselda. Invested in you.
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3: Is Iran going on the attack here as the conflict continues over there? President Trump isn't so sure.
4: We heard in Minnesota there was a cyber attack, and they blame it on Iran. I don't think so. I blame it on Minnesota because they're grossly incompetent.
3: Well, the president said that last week, but it's not just one municipal water system that was cyber attacked in Minnesota. It's about 30. And there are more systems that got messed with. In Michigan and New Jersey, at least seven states in all. Republican Congressman Mike Turner tells CBS Face the Nation.
5: Well, one thing that we have to acknowledge is that our adversaries, Russia, China, North Korea, Iran, look at the critical infrastructure that support our civilian infrastructure, like water.
3: Wastewater treatment facilities were also targeted. And U.S. officials have warned that Iran-backed hackers are going after infrastructure, though there has been minimal disruption, like boil water advisories. No contamination reported.
6: This might be a new attack, but it's not something new that Iran has done.
3: Morgan Wright is a cybersecurity expert and CEO and founder of the National Center for Open and Unsolved Cases.
6: Iran has been behind this through their proxies in the IRGC, the Iranian Revolutionary Guard Corps. And every nation, I will tell you, and uses proxies. We use them, the Russians, the Chinese use them, because they don't want attribution. So they use these proxies like Cyber Avengers or the Handala Network. The other thing is, so far, the reporting has not indicated otherwise, but they're targeting the same vulnerability in these systems, which is a thing called a PLC. It's a programmable logic controller. Think of it as a small computer that sits between the software that the engineers are running and the hardware that actually runs the plant. These are part of what they call industrial control systems.
7: Okay.
6: And so the reason they target these things is we haven't evolved cybersecurity and network security fully to take care of these physical devices as well. So there's this exploit that you can run on these things. And look, this is not the first time it happened. When this all started, Iran also targeted a same class of devices that were made by an Israeli company and did some defacing and changed some wording. So this is not anything new that they've done. This is traditionally what you do. And it's not new that you target critical infrastructure like water.
3: Okay. So we've had all these different attempts. What happens when they do this? And so far, we've heard there's not really any contamination. There's not been a little disruption other than maybe a boil water advisory to these systems. So what is it they're not able to do when they try this?
6: Let me give you by way of an analogy, because this really speaks to what I think is the strategy behind this. So I asked somebody one time, I said, who has the most grandmasters in chess in the world? And it's Russia. Mm-hmm. But who's number two? It's Iran. So when you start thinking about the strategy here, the strategy is not really to contaminate the water supply. The strategy, look, if you want to bring a nation to its knees, you go after two things, power and water. So the reason you do these attacks is to wear down the will of the American people. And you're seeing an increase in conversations about, hey, let's wrap this up with Iran. Let's get past this. So part of this continuous thing is it's going to be tough to be successful because we've gotten good at least of detecting these attacks. So they switch to manual operations. But part of this, I think the strategy is not to be successful in the attack. It's to wear down the will of the American people to say, let's end this with Iran. Let's make a deal.
3: If they did want to do something worse, like

0: Contamination. How good is our cyber defense in these municipal systems across the country?
1: So, you know, generally speaking, the private sector owns 85% of the critical infrastructure. But when you come to things like water, those are disproportionately owned by municipalities, you know, and by government organizations. So then it's the issue of resources, and resources is people and money. And so there's not enough money. You know, the old saying is we can defend anything, Dave. We just can't defend everything. Mm-hmm. And so you take that dollar, and how do you split that dollar to defend all the things you're responsible for? And here's the challenge we have. When you look at the budget of a government, of county, city, state, doesn't matter, out of every dollar, 80 to 85 cents goes towards human capital, this paying of payroll and salary. Only 3% of that goes to IT. And out of that 3%, we have to carve another portion out of that for cyber. You know, we're trying to fight this with one hand tied behind our back. So we have just not gotten to the point of where we can defend everything. We're getting better at defending certain things. The fact that they've been able to at least to have a kill chain in there to where if they start to do something, they can detect it and shut it off. But then what, you have to defend the other 99.
0: Power plants, are they better defended than municipal water systems?
1: They're very fragmented. That's why you can't do one central attack and take out the power grid, because it's divided up so many different ways. So that means that there's varying levels of maturity, varying standards. I trained the FBI for a year on computer crime investigations. PDD 63, Presidential Decision Directive 63, was signed by Bill Clinton in 1998, mandating that we protect our critical infrastructures. It's 2026, and we're still, I can't tell you what kind of progress we've made, but I feel like Sisyphus. We get that rock almost all the way up the hill, and then it runs back over us, and here we are pushing that cybersecurity rock back up the hill again. It is a continuous struggle.
0: I mean, 98, the internet's a baby. I mean, that's 28 years ago. So much has happened, of course. What should municipal water systems be doing? I've seen that they should be switching their systems, like multi-factor authentication, which we deal with personally, like in our banking. Yep. And all these kinds of things. Is that what's coming? Is this kind of a series of attacks going to lead to at least a more of a focus on spending some of that IT money you talked about, fragmented, on this kind of stuff?
1: So here's part of the challenge, right? You can do multi-factor authentication, which simply means, for the folks out there, I'm sure everybody by now has probably heard of it, but it means, you know, a username, password, and then another factor, or a biometric or something else, right?
0: Or text you get, right?
1: A text you get, you know, two-step, that's called two-step verification. I do something, you do something, so I want to log in, you send me a text message back. The issue is some of these exploits are not about accessing your account and two-factor authentication. They're about exploiting a vulnerability on a device that's connected to the internet. So sometimes the multi-factor authentication doesn't do it. It's really about what we call endpoint protection. So the endpoint could be a PLC. The endpoint could be your phone. The endpoint could be a laptop. The endpoint could be an iPad. So how are we defending these endpoints? But here's the problem. We're really good at writing software for things that run software, like our iPhones or our desktops and laptops. We're not really good about writing things that run on these physical devices, these PLCs. So they're a computer, but they're not quite a computer. So if we treat that as an endpoint, then the ability to defend an endpoint gets better, right? So we have all of these capabilities that are out there, but it's a maturity issue.
0: With all of our internet-connected devices in our home and all the my refrigerator, if I want to hook it up, I can, right? My dishwasher. Are there more entry points for us as consumers, for hackers now than ever before in our own homes, even baby monitors, right?
1: When we started getting this whole new group of things we called IoT, Internet of Things, then here's what happens, though, Dave. People will connect their refrigerator to the internet because I get it. Hey, I'm low on this, or I'm low on this, or I want to see what the weather is and stuff like that. And they will tend to use the same passwords for that they do for their most sensitive stuff, like banking and whatever else accounts they have. So from a consumer standpoint, you've really got to use something that allows you to create strong passwords and use it differently. I have a whole procedure I use, but I'm a little different. I mean, if the FBI served a search warrant on my house right now, you wouldn't find any passwords. Zero passwords written down. But that's because I've come up with my own methodology. But a lot of people that don't want to do that, you can use a password manager. You know, that creates strong passwords for anything. And if that password gets compromised, you can change it. Oh. There's no science behind it. And there's no science behind the fact is that, well, you need to change your password every 90 days. Well, look, if your password is ABC123 in 90 days, guess what it's going to be? ABC123A and then ABC123B. It becomes very easy to guess your changed passwords. My advice is don't change passwords until you know that password's been compromised, because what happens is people are lazy. They make passwords. If I tell you every 90 days you got to change your password, you're just going to make it easier to remember. So you defeat the whole purpose.
0: We talked about Russia. There is another concern in the news in the last couple of days, Microsoft warning travelers about how there have been Russian hacking operations

0: targeting hotel Wi-Fi networks and other public Wi-Fi networks. People think they're logging in to a Wi-Fi network they trust in there, and then they're not. And then suddenly they're downloading malware, they get a pop-up request or a software download, and then suddenly they have access to everything on your computer. This is something I'm sure that's not a first. It's not new.
1: No.
0: But it just underscores how difficult it is everywhere you go in public with your devices.
1: It's being run by Advanced Persistent Threat Group 29, Cozy Bear, also known in Russia as SVR, one of their intelligence agencies. When the KGB was broken up, it was broken up into two things, FSB, which is internal, SVR, which is external. And so SVR is behind this. So why would they be doing this and targeting all these things? They are targeting travelers and people of interest and targeting people involved in there's a war going on with Ukraine right now. Would they have an interest in knowing what companies that are visiting Ukraine or what things they might be accessing? So that's exactly what they do. They can impersonate a hotspot, get you to log in, provide credentials. And then those credentials, and the reason I'm tying this in is I tied it to you earlier, your refrigerator. What does your refrigerator in Russia have in common? Most people use the same passwords for a lot of things. So if they can capture it that one time, they can probably reuse it in an attempt to get into your company email, your banking. They don't want to drain your bank account. They don't care about your pictures you posted on Instagram, unless it's what Russia calls compromising material. Then they would love to have that on you. But this is really about intelligence collection, and it's targeting people who travel to these areas that are travelers, tend to be in positions in companies, that have senior levels of leadership. And so that's, I think, what they're targeting. So you're the first line of defense. Say no to stuff. And if you're traveling, because I used to travel a lot, I used to have an international role, 200, 300,000 miles a year. But one thing I used to do wherever I go, I would go to the front desk and say, what is the actual name of your Wi-Fi point? And sometimes you would pull it up and you would see all sorts of different things on there. And Dave, I'll tell you what, people think, well, no, I get that. That's not going to happen to me. Mm-hmm. At DEF CON, the actual hacker conference where all the hackers go, do you know that these guys got owned, as they say? They got owned.
0: The hackers got hacked?
1: That hackers got owned by somebody running an experiment to show that even the people doing this stuff are susceptible to getting hacked. And so they had them logging into, you don't have to, look, out of 100 people, I don't need 100. I need 2. I need 3. That's all I need. And they actually showed that they were able to get to these guys as well. So nobody is immune from this.
0: All right, back to what we've originally talked about, Iran and the hacking and the water and the municipal systems. Do you expect, as this conflict goes on, this kind of stuff to ramp up?
1: You could expect a ramp up to kind of, push it over the edge. What's the tipping point? But Dave, when this whole thing started, 4 days before it started, the CISA, the Cybersecurity and Infrastructure Security Agency at DHS and the FBI did put out a warning, a bulletin saying they expected these attacks were going to happen. Iran is not invulnerable to this. Neither is Russia or China. A lot of people look at it, and what happens is they see our failures. They don't see our successes because we keep those successes classified, and under the radar. But when something happens, we hear about this. I'm telling you, if you think what they're doing to us, we have just about run out of targets in cyberspace on Iran because we've compromised and taken as much stuff offline as we can. And China, people think about all the stuff hacking does to us, but I can tell you China's just as vulnerable, so is Russia. So do I expect more? Yes, but I think that there's a price to be paid because if they do this, we don't know what's happening with U.S. Cyber Command, but I can tell you there are offensive cyber operations going on right now that I think are extracting a much bigger price than what they're giving us. They might have punched us and given us a bloody nose. We've just done a leg sweep. If you UFC fans out there done a leg sweep, we got you on the ground and we're doing a ground and pound in cyberspace.
0: Morgan Wright, cybersecurity expert, CEO and founder of the National Center for Open and Unsolved Cases. Great to have you on. Thanks so much.
1: You bet.
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16: 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Northbound airport connector still down to just the left lane only for work between 215 and the airport tunnel. Hopefully you get more lanes back by 7 a.m. Also seeing delays now through the southbound airport tunnel. No reports of an accident in that area, but something really slowing you up. Southbound Mountain Vista still closed at Hacienda due to police activity from yesterday. Use Nellis as an alternate. Mitch Kelly from the Air Supply Air Conditioning Traffic Center.
17: KDON. Fox News, I'm CJ Papa. Waiting for an official decision in the Democratic Senate primary race in Michigan, far-left candidate Abdul El-Sayed holds a slim lead over establishment candidate Haley Stevens. But this morning, El-Sayed posting on X, "We won. I am so proud to be your Democratic nominee for U.S. Senate. Let's win in November." Republican candidate Mike Rogers.
18: Two broken candidates here. I mean, one wants to allow the Communist Party to buy farmland here, and the other one believes that, that America deserved 9/11. They had two terrible choices.
17: Rogers on Fox and Friends. North Carolina's 11th congressional district will have a new representative come January. Congressman Chuck Edwards decides to drop his reelection bid after a House ethics panel found substantial evidence the Republican made unwanted advances toward two female staffers. 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
1: The Chicago Cubs spoiling the Dodger debut of back-to-back Cy Young Award winner Tarek Skubal. Despite him striking out six batters, the Cubs jumped on the Dodger bullpen to win it 5-1. LA has now lost five in a row, their longest losing streak of the season. Yankees top prospect George Lombard Jr. homered in his big league debut as they beat the Cardinals 2-0. The Red Sox have won six games in a row. They trounced the White Sox 14-2. Caleb Durbin had a grand slam in the win. And the Rangers snapped a six-game losing streak, winning in walk-off fashion over the Giants 5-4. That's your sports on the Fox News Rundown. Tony Genualdo, Fox News.

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1: When you say women's NBA, the W National Basketball Association, you are by law exclusive. You also excluded OutKick writers. You also had an owner that yelled at little girls because they supported Sophie Cunningham. See, these women in the WNBA, they hide behind the word inclusive. They hide behind it like it's a shield, and they're all frauds. Stephanie White's the dumbest of them all. I don't care, and I understand that she's afraid for a job, but she just comes off as stupid. If you want to see the biology, it's very clear. Watch a women's tennis match, watch a men's tennis match, and it'll help you. If you're not smart enough to watch the NBA and watch the women's NBA, or you're not smart enough to watch volleyball where the men go and where the women go. I'm sorry, lady. The fact that you say you're not educated shows you're just stupid.
2: For OutKicks, don't at me. I'm Dan Dockich, and this is Fox News Rundown.
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12: Sports have played a crucial role throughout my life. Growing up, I ran cross country and was coached by my dad in basketball until I found my true love, volleyball. I loved being a setter to the point that I dreamed about making plays. It taught me the things a sport often does: willpower, loyalty, discipline, and how to come back swinging when you get knocked down. But what I remember most is simply how much I loved it. I gained friendships, grit, and drive I'm confident I wouldn't have gained elsewhere. And I say this admittedly not as a promising up-and-comer, but just a girl who loved playing. I step into a different court these days, but I still carry the grit that women's athletics gave me when I walk into a courtroom. Enter Sophie Cunningham. In a now-famous ESPN interview, the Indiana Fever star, who calls herself politically very much in the middle, said she wants to protect young girls who shouldn't have to go against biological men. With that love, she added, comes truth. After the media clutched their pearls over her saying biological sex is real, she doubled down, called it common sense, and posted on Instagram saying, "I said what I said." No apology to her, no caveats, just the truth. Said twice for the people in the back. Her bold stand has sparked an important nationwide conversation in the days since, and a whole gamut of supporters and detractors. This is the courage aspiring female athletes need, especially in a league that partners with Girls in the Game, which says that one of its values is moving beyond the binary of girl. Well, tell that to the girl who sacrificed everything to reach the podium. Women's sports had a banner year. In two cases, Alliance Defending Freedom litigated alongside the courageous leadership of Idaho Attorney General Raul Labrador and West Virginia Attorney General J.B. McCuskey. The U.S. Supreme Court unanimously held that sex matters and that states can protect women's sports under Title IX. That's a win for every girl in those 27 states. But what does this mean for Callie Keeler in Washington, who had to report a sexual assault after competing against a male wrestler during a match? For Selena Soule, Chelsea Mitchell, Alana Smith, and Ashley

0: Nicoletti, still waiting for Connecticut to stand up for the girls who are losing to boys today. For girls in California, forced to compete against biologically male athletes like A.B. Hernandez. Well, it means we're coming for the 23 remaining states. A girl's equal opportunity shouldn't hinge on her zip code. Our daughters deserve better than lawyers who can't define what a woman is, better than professional athletes with platforms who think it's fine for men to steal the podium from the girls coming up behind them. There are young girls who dream of being the next big star. And there are also girls who just love the game, like I did. They all deserve fair play. So where are the women willing to stand up, inspire greatness, and tell the truth? Ladies, we're pointing the finger at you. I am Kristen Wagner, president of the Alliance Defending Freedom.
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8: Progressive declares victory in Michigan. I'm Dave Anthony, Fox News. Abdul El-Sayed, who's backed by socialists, posted on X this morning that he won the Democratic Senate primary, though votes are still being counted as he leads Congresswoman Haley Stevens by about 1%.
9: We have a responsibility to assure that we unite to make sure that Mike Rogers never sees the inside of the U.S. Senate.
8: Mike Rogers is the Republican hoping to flip that Michigan Senate seat now held by a retiring Democrat. And Rogers tells Fox,
10: the DSA candidates in the state in two different congressional races look like they're pulling it off as well. The Democrat Party is lost to this hardcore socialist attitude.
8: The two candidates he's referring to are Donovan McKinney and William Lawrence. McKinney, supported by socialists, leads a House race in Michigan ahead of Congresswoman Sri Thenadar, who's backed by the House's Democratic leader. Lawrence is a progressive who won another congressional Democratic primary. In Missouri, though, progressive Cori Bush lost her comeback attempt trying to win a House seat back, losing by more than 20 points to Congressman Wesley Bell. Republicans need to find the new candidate in another state.
11: Congressman Chuck Edwards, the Republican representative from North Carolina's 11th congressional congressional district is ending his campaign for a new term. Edwards' decision comes after a House ethics panel found substantial evidence, in their words, the congressman harassed female staffers.
8: That's Fox's Evan Brown. President Trump's optimistic they could work out a deal as soon as today with Iran on reopening the Strait of Hormuz, fully to oil and other shipping, as he also pushes to get Iran to denuclearize.
12: Well, if they back out again, they're going to get hit really hard. You know, they know that. They understand that.
8: Well, he told Fox that while at the Trump Golf Club near Los Angeles for a fundraiser. 2 days after a man was arrested acting suspiciously at that golf course found with gun and ammo. It follows three assassination attempts the past 2 years, the president tells Fox.
12: Well, the only thing I get a little solace from is they say only consequential presidents. And I am definitely consequential.
8: America's listening to Fox News.
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14: 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Expect a higher level of service. Northbound airport connector down to one lane from 215 right on through the tunnel. That's creating some big delays, and you have an accident as well on the ramp from 215 west to the northbound connector. Something also slowing you up inside the southbound airport tunnel, so delays going to and coming from Reed Airport right now. Mitch Kelly from the Air Supply Air Conditioning Traffic Center.
15: From the Fox 5 First Alert Weather Center, I'm meteorologist Kendall Kim. The dangerous heat continues this week across southern Nevada. An extreme heat warning remains in effect through Saturday evening for most of southern Nevada. Forecast high temperatures do remain well above normal for this time of year, at or above 110 degrees for the Las Vegas Valley through your weekend forecast, while daily low temperatures provide little relief in the upper 80s to low 90s. From the Fox 5 First Alert Weather Center, I'm meteorologist Kendall Kim.
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25: What it is, good morning. Surprise, surprise. It's day two with Tyrus. B-Rai is hopefully resting, probably walking those giant dogs of his somewhere or getting walked by them. But I am in the helm today, filling in And we're starting this off with one of

0: my favorite people, the one and only Charlie Hurt. And we're going to talk about what's going on. Of course, you're the Fox and Friends weekend co-host, father extraordinaire, outdoorsman, etc.
1: We country people got to stick together. You know.
0: We're gonna talk about some fun stuff. But last night, right now, I'm in the midst of my Boston Red Sox are playing. You know, just phenomenal. You know, and last night they completely destroyed the White Sox. So, but I was switching back and forth, and I'm watching. You know what's going on with elections and stuff, and I feel like we hear a lot about the fear of socialism.
1: Yeah.
0: And, but there's also and they were like, well, why are Americans turning to socialism? And I don't know if it's the turning to socialism so much as we're not giving them a lot of good choices.
1: Yeah.
0: You know,
1: and it's kind of funny because, like, if you look at, like, the what's going on right now with Democrats, it's very similar to what Republicans went through back in 2008, 2010. And amazingly, and the crack up is about so many things. It's about, like, frustration with establishment, right. frustration with government. It's about, it also has a lot to do with, like, technology, because now everybody's walking around. They don't need to go to the mainstream media to get their information. They look at their phone. Everybody has their own printing press in their pocket. So all these things kind of devalued the sort of establishment party. And Barack Obama did a great job of keeping Democrats together through all of that. Republicans didn't have anybody keeping them together until Trump came along. And then Trump did this weird thing where he brought Republicans together, but then also brought Democrats together. So they remained.
0: He built an opposition.
1: Yeah, because they hated him. And so then now, as kind of the effect of, like, trying to portray Trump as a boogeyman is, like, wearing off. Now suddenly it's like the Tower of Babel. Everywhere is Babylon, and Democrats are, like, completely coming apart at the seams. And it's so funny to me because, like, when with the Tea Party, they're like, everybody's like, oh, I hate the government. I'm so frustrated with the government. So the Tea Party comes along and says, yeah, so we should have less government. Democrats are like, I hate the government. I'm so frustrated with the government. Now they're like, oh, yeah, we want to put the government in charge of everything.
0: We use terms like the government's sacred right.
1: Yeah.
0: I don't have sacred rights. Yeah. You know, like,
1: let's put them in charge of all health care. And when we talk about, like, the Medicare for all, and we do it, we fall for it too, because, like, you're just trying to get stories out. And we talk about Medicare for all. It's not Medicare for all. No. It's socialized medicine.
0: It is.
1: It's government run medicine. Medicine.
0: And go to places that practice that.
1: Yeah, exactly.
0: My wife, when she, in her first marriage, when he was a punter or something like that, a kicker, and he was playing in the Canadian Football League, and what her oldest son was sick and had to go to the hospital. The team mom's like, no, go to Buffalo.
1: Wow.
0: Yeah. Like, because you'll be there all day, and you're going to be in there with some of the worst people. And you know you're gonna get sick being in there waiting for stuff.
1: Go. And if you're lucky, you still get crappy care.
0: Yeah, and so I think it sounds good, but the other side of it is, and some of these people, like, America's not falling for it too much because people like Cori Bush, you know, like, she's 0-2 now. But, like, listen to when you hear this type of rhetoric. Can you play number 4?
1: You know, I hate talking about racial breakdowns in voting.
0: Yeah.
1: Democrats have mastered it, and everybody that's in politics, they're always talking about racial breakdowns. I hate it because, to me, it's like, if you're a good politician, what your arguments should appeal to everybody regardless of that. But I do think it's really interesting to look at this moment right now where the Democrat Party, the most reliable voting bloc by race, which, again, I despise talking about this, but it's...
0: I know you do.
1: Yeah. But
0: I do,
1: but
0: too.
1: Because it's just, it's like un-American.
0: It's pointless,
1: And it's totally un-American. Yeah. And they use it to divide people because

0: they have figured out how to capitalize on those divisions. But that aside, black voters have been the most valuable, important voting bloc for the Democrat Party for decades, which is crazy when you consider Democrats.
1: Yeah, their history. Whatever. Yeah.
0: Yeah.
1: Anyone that has cracked open a history book.
0: Yeah. Yeah. Yeah. And of course, that's why they don't want people to read.
1: No, absolutely not. Yeah.
0: Because if you can read, you're like, they did what?
1: Yeah. And kept doing it.
0: Yeah. And then you look at
1: had to go to war over it.
0: Yeah. And then you go and you look at all the places where Democrats control black majority population places, and like schools are terrible, crime is terrible, they fail at everything. And so what I think is kind of interesting right now is when you watch this takeover of the socialists, where is it not working? In traditional black districts, black voters are like, yeah, we're off the crazy train.
1: Yeah.
0: We want to go back to, you look at in Detroit, the I think the mail-in ballot was for Haley Stevens over El Sayed was like, she won by double digits in the mail. It's kind of hard right now because that has not been officially called. But same with Cori Bush. They're like, yeah, we're not here for crazy anymore.
1: No.
0: And so they stick with Wesley Bell. And we've seen it in a number of places where black voters are like saving. They're the only sane Democrats left. And I think a lot of it has to do with, the other thing that I think is really sad about it is the fact that Democrat establishment, after years of relying on black voters, it's like they found like a new shiny object and they're just going to go run off with that.
1: Right.
0: But, and ignore their loyal base.
1: So, and here's the other side of it. And this is something that, like, we got to call balls and strikes. We have Cori Bush, who's on the extreme weirdness, right? And but
0: great for TV.
1: Yeah, great for TV,
0: great
1: right?
0: For Gutfeld.
1: But not for your district, yeah.
0: Right.
1: But on the other side, Republicans, we have a character problem.
0: Yeah.
1: You know, and it's like, and let's just be honest. Can we roll number 11?
2: People have asked me, what are you going to do? Are you going to drop out of this race? Are you going to resign? You know, are you going to get out before the deadline? And my answer to you, Jake, is no. And I can tell you why. In 2016, when President Donald J. Trump faced the most extreme allegations in the world that hit him day after day after day, and people in the media, very much like yourself and others, said that he would have no shot at winning, that he should not be the president of the United States. But guess what? He stayed in and he was resilient. And what the American people can see is that they can see that somebody is fighting who is resilient, and that is a quality that the American people cherish. And so for no second am I going to sit here and continue to be debased by false and baseless allegations.
1: This is a problem for us.
0: Yeah.
1: In the Republican Party. And here's the deal. If this guy was a Democrat, this story would be everywhere. And, you know, Plattner was a pretty bad dude. And I'm sorry, everyone should be heard.
0: Yeah.
1: But when you have three different people who don't know each other, and some of his responses, and whenever I see someone who's made an accusation pull the Trump card, I'm immediately going, sorry, right, man.
0: So that's Max Miller, Republican of Ohio. Dude, you're not Trump, okay?
1: Yeah.
0: When we were playing that, you off mic said to me, this is what pissed me off. And it pissed me off. So when I saw him say it, I like lost it. Dude, you're not Donald Trump.
1: No.
0: First of all, just drop it, okay? And these people that have gotten on the Trump train and then hide behind Donald Trump, President Trump should be mad about that. He should be like,
1: dude. Because it hurts.
0: The guy is an embarrassment. And I get it. You know, divorces are horrible. They're nasty. Neither one of us has any idea what the truth is. We don't know what happened. We don't it's impossible to know. But I know this. You've got a really screwed up home life right now.
1: Yeah.
0: And you need to get out of politics and stop making this our problem.
1: Fix your family.
0: This is your problem. Go home and fix it.
1: And if it was just one thing.
0: Yeah.
1: But it's not.
0: Yeah.
1: There's a woman before that and a woman before that. When we saw this with Plattner, we were like, this son of a bitch needs to go, you know, and then it's the same thing. And for me, the killer was not the fact. And look, I'm not a Jake Tapper fan, but Jake put him to the fire.
0: It was good.
1: And he made him tell on himself. Yeah. But what it comes down to is character has to mean something in the conservative movement. It has to be the number one thing. And when I see someone who is my thing would have been, and we've all been through hard times in our marriages and with kids and things like that. I can't serve the American people if I can't serve my house.
0: Yeah, that's right. That's
1: so you step down.
0: And also, it's like, I'm sorry, is there no one else that can do this? Actually, just about anybody from the phone book can do this.
1: Yes.
0: Just go home, fix your problem.
1: Yeah. Come
0: back. Take care of your daughter.
1: Come back in 2 years or four yeah. years when it's...
0: Or don't.
1: Or
0: it
1: don't.
0: It doesn't matter.
1: Yeah.
0: But, you know, it's not... And these people, they get it in their head. And this is the definition of the swamp. These people who get it in their head that only I can do that. No, you can just shut up.
1: No,
0: just
1: go
0: leave.
1: Home.
0: Find somebody else in the phone book and we'll bring them in. Because if you, you know, and the old thing, the old saying, and it's true, that William Buckley used to say, if you took a phone book and went through and picked 535 people randomly out of the phone book, as long as it wasn't like Boston or New York City, and just put them in Congress, they would fix everything in like 6 months and everything
1: exactly.
0: would be cool. But these people, and they get full of themselves, and you're right about the character thing. But the other thing, but if that doesn't sell you on it, then let's just look at it in a practical sense. We're looking at a house that is going to be controlled maybe by one seat.
1: Yep.
0: We don't know. Two seats. Every seat is going to matter. So if you're just looking at it from a practical standpoint, get the F out.
1: Yeah.
0: And put up somebody that will win that district just fine and who's not, doesn't have like insane home problems. And he's like bringing up, talking about how, you know, invoking his daughter.
1: It's yeah, like, when he brought the daughter up, and that was for me, was like, hey man, you just said she can't.
0: You're not a man.
1: Sentences, and then all of a sudden she's telling she's scared of mom.
0: Yeah.
1: Like, bro, stop it. And speaking of stuff, we got to take a quick break and we'll come back after the break and talk about something more fun. But hey, character matters.
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9: As reports live in the Air Supply Air Conditioning Traffic Center, expect a higher level of service. You're getting all your lanes back on the northbound airport connector from 215 through the tunnel. It was down to just one lane in that area overnight for work, and it's going to take a little bit longer for traffic flows to get back up to speed. Southbound Paradise past Tropicana crashed there, blocking a right lane. Mountain Vista still closed due to police activity between Russell and Hacienda. Mitch Kelly from the Air Supply Air Conditioning Traffic Center.
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1: From the Fox 5 First Alert Weather Center, I'm meteorologist Kendall Kim. An extreme heat warning remains in effect through Saturday evening, with forecast highs above normal for this time of year at or above 110 every single day through Saturday. From the Fox 5 First Alert Weather Center, I'm meteorologist Kendall Kim.
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12: What it is, Tyrus here filling in for B-Rye. I want to talk about one more thing with the great Charlie Hurt here. Just about weirdness in general. Thanksgiving was attacked, and I took it personally. Like, I got very upset, and it's my favorite holiday of all time. And can we roll number 16, Francesca Hong?
13: Do you still believe that Thanksgiving should be canceled?
14: I'm a chef, and one of the first meals that I made that was for the community when I was 16 was a Thanksgiving meal. Thanksgiving is also a time that's incredibly painful for many people in our communities. So I think I wanted to make sure that people understood that there are multiple views, but views can evolve.
12: Painful for whom?
15: Right, exactly. Yeah, my rule is you have to only speak from first person. If it's painful to you, then and you can explain why it's painful to you specifically, going back to 16, 17, then you can come talk to me. And then after I hear you out, I'll determine whether I apologize. I am not apologizing to you for Thanksgiving.
12: Here's the other thing. Since she loves to play the race card.
15: Yeah.
12: You're Korean.
15: Yeah.
12: Now, I don't think you had a big presence at Thanksgiving when it was founded here.
15: Yeah.
12: I don't think anyone, I could be wrong, but I don't think there was a huge contingent of Korean people suffering during Thanksgiving when the pilgrims and Indians sat down. Could be wrong. Maybe, I don't know. I never came up in the history books, but she, you know, because she's very anti-white, you know, so, you know.
15: Even though she has a son who's half white.
12: Right, yeah.
15: And she talks about how
12: she has to deal with that.
15: How frustrating.
12: Yeah.
15: What a burden this is on her because of something about proximity.
12: Yeah.
15: But it's so great
12: proximity. You picked him.
15: Right? Yeah. As LJ said this morning. Yeah. Proximity was getting in bed with him.
12: Yeah. Like, hey, you picked him.
15: But the thing about it is you don't even have to make this stuff up. It is the character. the caricature is so ridiculous. And she's favored to win majorly. And it's great for Republicans. I mean, I'm sorry for the Democrat Party because I don't trust either party. I want to, I don't
12: you
15: like
12: want
15: having
12: a choice.
15: Yeah.
12: And
15: I don't want to have
12: a choice. Shouldn't be extreme.
15: Yeah. And I don't want, and the, this insane, bat insane, crazy stuff from the Democrats is very dangerous to me because I have seen Republicans can screw up a one car parade.
12: Yep.
15: If you think for a minute that, oh, this means that Republicans will never be out of power, you watch.
12: Yep.
15: They will screw this up so badly, and then we'll wind up with Francesca Hong as your, like, Thanksgiving czar.
12: Czar, yeah, and that's not happened. Now, Thanksgiving has to do, obviously, the mainstay is turkey and all the cornucopia goes with it. You got to have a good farm to grow the crops.
15: Oh, yeah.
12: And you, sir, have just that.
15: We have a really good farm where I like pile money up and I light it on fire.
12: Yeah.
15: And then I go to the grocery store and I buy food because, I mean, the amount of effort that goes into like, especially like greens, all these people want to be vegan. I mean, I would like to, if you want to be a vegan, you should be forced to grow all of your food for 1 year
12: right.
15: and just see how that works out. See if you can get all the calories you need for your kids.
12: Yeah. And see all the little critters you got to take care of to keep them out of your kale.
15: Yeah.
12: You know, and all the ground you got to dig up.
15: Yeah.
12: And
15: it's hard work.
12: Now you had some issues with the chicken coop.
15: Oh, the coyotes.
12: The coyotes.
15: Destroyed us.
12: So I recently came into possession of the El Gigante chicken eggs. I don't know if you've ever seen these chickens. They're about 3.5 feet tall. They look like raptors, really long legs, and the roosters are.
15: That sound you hear is my wife stabbing the voodoo doll of Tyrus for mentioning a 3-foot chicken.
12: And I also came into some pied peacock eggs.
15: Oh,
12: and
15: you going to hatch them?
12: They're in the incubator as we speak. The giant chickens hatched Sunday night before I left. Three or four of them hatched.
15: Dude, is this on your Instagram?
12: They will be. The peacocks haven't hatched yet.
15: Well, no, but I want to see the chickens.
12: Oh, I will. I'll send them to you.
15: Yeah, send them to me.
12: But I immediately thought of you because we're just selling we're flipping the eggs, right?
15: Oh, nice.
12: We're
15: not keep smart.
12: But I was like, I'm going to gift one of these pied peacocks.
15: Oh.
12: Because I know you had some issues and I want to send you one of these.
15: No, I appreciate that.
12: But I will also be happy to throw in an El Gigante rooster.
15: A 3-foot chicken.
12: Yeah.
15: Well, you know what's interesting about the peacocks? The peacocks have actually managed to survive. We've lost a bunch of them, but we've got 4 that have remained. And partly because they're taller and they are one is always on the lookout. Right. And they roost high up in trees at night on their own, but it's when they nest. It's when they lay eggs. That's when the coyotes get them.
12: Well, maybe a tall chicken can help.
15: Yeah.
12: Always a pleasure, man. And
15: great seeing
12: I will send you those photos.
15: I can't wait to see them.
12: All right, this is Tyrus filling in for Brian Kilmeade.
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17: Fox News, I'm Therese Crowley. Progressive Abdul Al-Sayed declares on X he won the Michigan Democrat Senate primary over establishment-backed Haley Stevens, but the razor-thin race has not been called. Republican John James wins the Michigan governor's primary with his own affordability
18: message. Michigan's families are paying some of the highest gasoline prices in the Midwest. Our unemployment rate's among the highest in America. Our children are falling behind.
17: Facing Democrat Jocelyn Benson. President Trump in L.A. talking gas prices and telling Fox that a deal with Iran to open the Strait of Hormuz is closed.
19: The oil companies have to start going. You know, they're making too much money. and they've got to start lowering it. But we're going to be down into the threes and maybe the twos pretty soon.
17: And says if Iran doesn't sign, too bad. A California man under arrest picked up armed and surveilling Trump National Golf Club in Rancho Palos Verdes 2 days before President Trump's visit. 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
20: This report is live in the Air Supply Air Conditioning Traffic Center. Expect a higher level of service. A little bit of slowing starting to show up now on 11 southbound approaching Jones, where you lose the HOV lanes for work down to South Rancho. That's the only freeway slowdown right now. Lane restrictions starting to lift on the northbound airport connector. It was down to one lane overnight from 215 through the tunnel for work. Even though those lane restrictions are starting to lift, things are quite slow through the area, and it's going to take a while for things to loosen up once all your lanes return. You had some work also happening in the southbound airport tunnel and still seeing some slowdowns through there. Mountain Vista remains closed between Hacienda.

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0: 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It's Brian Kilmeade.
1: What do you think about the traction these candidates who are backed by the DSA and are members of the DSA are getting?
2: Well, I think it's crazy because they're going to ruin our country. They want to, I don't know if they want to. I think either they're very naive or they actually want to ruin the country. No matter where you look, go back 1,000 years with different names. Anybody doing what they're doing and what they're espousing, everything turns out to ashes and junk and filth. You know, one thing I said the other day for the first time ever, never thought of it, but you go to these cities that are taken over by the socialists and the communists, they're always filthy, dirty, they're disgusting.
3: Joining me now to talk about just the president that never, you never have to worry about what he thinks, right? Joining me now is Rich Lowry, editor of the National Review. And you currently had an article. Yes, the DSA has a communist problem. Good morning, and thanks for joining us.
4: Hey, how you doing?
3: I'm doing all right. I think the president kind of said it all right there.
4: Yeah, he did. Look, and this Michigan primary was a key test of whether this DSA phenomenon would be mostly limited to urban areas, you know, New York City, some other cities around the country, or whether it could play in a big purplish state, at least in the primary, and it did. You know, he underperformed his polls, but that doesn't matter at the end of the day. He won that race. And I think it becomes a real chance for a Republican pickup in Michigan, but it's going to be very competitive, and in a good year for Democrats, a guy like that's going to win and probably he'd be the most anti-American senator ever in the history of the country, or at least, I don't know, since Confederates came back into the politics after the Civil War. I don't know. It's just off the charts.
3: Now, what do you think, because we see these guys in the bluest of blues, and you make a great point about Michigan being purple, but is it more or less a misunderstanding of socialism, and is it the other side of it is Republicans aren't putting forward the best candidates in terms of we have a character problem in the Republican Party in a lot of these races?
4: Well, so far, where they've won is places like mayor's race in New York City.
3: Right.
4: Republicans just don't have a chance. And these deep blue districts, where if you win the Democratic primary, you're going to win the general,
3: exactly,
4: because the Republicans get 25%. This is a whole new level of a test. I mean, this is one of these candidates running in a real competitive race. And the base of this party, even though a lot of the candidates themselves are immigrants or have an immigrant background or are Muslim, like Saeed, the backers, the voters, are educated white people, college-educated white people who are dissatisfied because they you know, you're an associate professor of sociology somewhere. You don't think you're making as much money as you should. Don't think you have as prestige as you should. So you hate the country, you know, and you think the whole apple cart of our system needs to be overturned. And you vote for a guy like this. Whereas working class voters, you know, the DSA is supposed to be a working class phenomenon. Working class voters have no interest in this whatsoever. And black voters aren't very interested either. So that's another reason Republicans can be a little more optimistic about Michigan this morning. It's Saeed won among college educated whites, but showed real vulnerabilities among blacks and working class voters. And maybe Mike Rogers can exploit that opening.
3: Well, you think it's a combination of low voter turnout and then virtuous signaling people who are typically unaffected by government. When you look about the white liberals, you know, it's that suicidal empathy where I vote for things that, because it usually when it comes back, because it cannibalizes, socialism cannibalizes itself. And we've seen that in New York where I can't remember the guy's name, but he was upset because he was doxxed by Mondami for owning properties.
4: Right. Yep.
3: And I was
4: Scott Galloway.
3: Yeah. And I was laughing because I'm like, but this is what you voted for, but you didn't think it was going to affect you. Because it was
4: exactly.
3: It sound good at Starbucks.

0: Bucks, letting everybody know I voted for this guy because we need a change. And the reality is that anyone, like, if you should talk to anyone who has moved from former Soviet Union Russia and grew up in America, ask them about socialism and communism, because you're not going to get the thing about, oh, it's awesome. Because if that was the case, China and Russia would have an influx problem of immigration.
1: Yeah, totally. Now, I think it's people who are fundamentally dissatisfied with their system and are downwardly mobile whites, right? So they're doing okay, but they're not doing great. They're not doing as well as their parents did, mostly as a matter of lifestyle choice. Again, my hypothetical, right. I'm an associate professor of sociology. You're not going to make a lot of money in that job, right? You'd be better off being an electrician, right?
0: Exactly, but then you're going to have to actually work.
1: Yeah, but they think there's something unfair about that. There's something wrong about that. And these people, they're not losers. They're not like sitting on their couch playing video games, smoking a bong, and can't get a job. They have jobs,
0: right.
1: And they're somewhat organized, and they go out and vote. So you made the point in a low turnout primary. That's certainly been the case in New York City.
0: Yeah, he won on 11%.
1: 15,000 people decide, right? And if you have a bunch of these type of voters who are going to vote no matter what, that's a huge advantage to you.
0: Yeah, because the new Mondami thing, when I hear, being the fact that I work for a news network, you know, people are crying, oh, this is the end. And I'm like, wait a minute. 11% voter turnout, mm-hmm. and there was no viable alternative. Mm-hmm. Cuomo was damaged, and the fact that he even ran, I thought, was an insult. And yep, the Republicans offered up a man who hasn't been relevant in 20 years. Yep. So when that is the opposition, you can get away with 11% turnout, you know. But when the same thing, you know, we saw with California, Spencer Pratt? Yeah, he made a big impact for a guy with no experience and never had been on the political scene before. Imagine what an actual Republican with boots on the ground who's done some things and can make a strong attempt. But I think Republicans have just, the party has just kind of been like, oh, we can't win in those areas, so, mm-hmm. you know, don't do it. But I think that's the wrong approach, because now these things are getting roots and people don't believe, you know, the 11%, they just see on social media, Mondami's everywhere. So it's like a contagious, we're like, well, this is bigger than what it is. It's like, you know, mm-hmm. it's like this giant balloon full of helium, but they think it's full of substance.
1: Yeah, no, absolutely. And it's important to contest these places, even if you don't win. And Spencer Pratt is a great example of that, because he shined a light on a lot of problems, most especially homelessness, that the establishment just totally failed to deal with. So, but I think in New York City, to have a real shot at winning again, Republicans, I don't think it's going to happen for a Republican. I think you need an independent, you know, Mike Bloomberg type that Republicans can abide, you know, but doesn't necessarily have an R next to his name and has an independent status and a lot of independent wealth. And if Mondami really messes it up in this first term, you might get that kind of challenger the second time around. It might be more of a real contest.
0: Well, because the one thing I will say about America is, which is different than any other country or civilization for that matter, is that we have the ability to reset, mm-hmm. you know, and relatively quickly. We saw what happened during the pandemic with the Biden administration. America said, oh, no, this is not the direction we're going to go in. And then you end up with a Republican winning the popular vote. So we definitely can see the course correction. America
1: is a learning society. Oftentimes that's the process of us getting it right, is getting it wrong at the outset. Absolutely.
0: And that's the nice thing about, no matter how bad it is, it's, you know, it's 4 years or mm-hmm. you know, so there's an opportunity to change course. But I think what doesn't help is when you have at this point, the Republican Party is the establishment party. When you put forth low effort candidates and worse, poor character candidates in a time where most young people coming up, their JFK moment is the Epstein files, mm-hmm. you know. And so when you have a candidate who has a lot of things, bells and whistles around him, you know, everyone was about the guy in Maine, but the Republican Party's got some guys running that shouldn't be running. And to young people, it's like, well, this is the problem. You know, because, and I just think, like, I think the Epstein files is like the biggest story for that age group to kind of be like rebel, you know?
1: Mm-hmm. Yeah, it's become a symbol for a lot of people.
0: Yes.
1: For, yeah. But now I think it's Epstein files.

0: and exaggerated.
1: Oh, 1,000%. But it's like an emotional bubble when you try to talk to a young person about it. And you can hit him with common sense and facts. And even when you say, you know, the guy who did it is not here anymore, you know, and, you know, they're like, well, this and that. And like, well, you know, and that argument, you just, it's such a feelings argument. And they use words like my truth or you're part of this. I'm thinking
0: whenever
1: back.
0: Someone says my truth, you got to back up slowly. And
1: just kind of leave the room. Yeah. You know, and I'm thinking in a history always repeats itself. And I'm like, this is the same arguments that were happening in the 70s. Like the hippies would be like, oh, this and that is corrupt and this, that. And it's like, you can't argue with them.
0: Yeah. Yeah. Well, these DSA types, though, if you don't like Thanksgiving, like this woman out in Wisconsin,
1: that's a no deal for me. That's a deal breaker.
0: Yeah, exactly. But she is in some ways the most disturbing example, because there's no persona or personality there. Mom Donnie, you know, great smile. Plattner, you know, had a certain gruff kind of charisma, the loathsome and twisted person. But this woman has no personality at all. She's like, you know, if you go to the public library in the middle of the day and there's someone using a computer that's socially isolated and a soft talker, that's her. So what's the attraction to her among Democrats? It's her core beliefs.
1: Yeah.
0: Which are twisted and anti-American.
1: She's like, and some of the stuff that she says makes zero sense. And, you know, she was making comment, and I was like, you're talking about your children, but she was talking about her child being half white. And she was like, you know, I have to deal with being in proximity to that.
0: Yeah.
1: And I was like, you were in proximity with the father. You chose him.
0: Yeah, exactly.
1: You know, like,
0: that clip is so sick. I hope the kid, I don't know how old he is, I hope he never sees it.
1: Yeah.
0: That his mom would talk about him in those terms.
1: Level of ignorance is shocking. And it goes back to the activist who is, and it's us, and she's quiet, but she has a very sinisterness about her. She's very anti-American. And her argument over Thanksgiving was like, it's a very painful time for her community. Because she likes to use race so much, I was like, I didn't know that the Koreans had a big issue with Thanksgiving back in the day. I don't know where
0: exactly.
1: I guess I missed that page.
0: Weren't a lot of Koreans here in 1621.
1: Exactly.
0: That's what I learned.
1: And I think racism in politics is the cheapest thing. There's no point to it other than you don't have a decent argument.
0: Mm-hmm.
1: You know, and when you try to mobilize, you know, it's this white, America is a melting pot. And I think a lot of people have smartened up to that. So when I see her playing that card, it's like that card doesn't work anymore. It does get you on the news, though. I think that's another problem, too, is like the media pushes these groups to make us think they're bigger than what they are. And I also think that is another thing that makes, because another thing is we have to take responsibility in our communities. Veterans aren't voting. Christians aren't voting. The hunters and gun advocates aren't voting. This group is voting. They are mobilized and they are emotionally tied to this. And a lot of Americans just aren't.
0: And she's leading out there by 20 points in the polls, and the second place person dropped out like a week ago. Now, maybe, you know, El Said in Michigan underperformed his poll, so maybe she'll do the same thing, or maybe there's some chance she would lose, but I think she's going to win as well, which would be another huge feather in the DSA's cap to have a serious gubernatorial candidate in Wisconsin, a major party candidate in Wisconsin, although I think she could lose as well. I mean, the Democrats are going to cruise in Wisconsin, but if they nominate her, they might not.
1: Yeah, I mean, and I'm going to play, we got time to play six real quick so you can hear Abdul Said. I mean, he's not hiding how he feels.
2: For the next 13 weeks and the next 6 years after that, I'm asking you to join me in helping to build that America. We should know who the victor will be tomorrow, and the work starts anew. And so for one last time for this primary, money out of?
3: Office.
2: Money in your?
3: Office.
2: Medicare for?
3: All.
2: Let's go win.
1: And, you know, Stalin couldn't say it better.
0: Yeah, and look, you know, it's kind of simplistic and crude, but in politics, if people can repeat back to you your lines, that's a good thing. It shows, you know, you're getting your brand out there. I think it's a nefarious, noxious brand and one that could lose there. But again, it's going to be a tough year for Republicans. There's a chance he gets in and it will be the most radical member of the United States Senate.
1: You know, and when I hear things like that, you're pushing also this mindset that, and I think the pandemic has a lot to do with this, that in that time where people became very focused on self and an overemphasis on the quality of my life, and I could work from home. I don't have to do this. I can, there's funding I can get. They can pay for this, that they can pay for that. The government can do this and I can just live my best life. And for a lot of young people, during that time, they were spending so much time on how important their world was, hard work and things like that kind of became a four-letter word in terms of like, well, I don't want to do that. And then you have these candidates going, like, hey, we can keep this party going. You get free health care, you get free, you know, you get welfare state, you know, you get money, free groceries. Like, you can continue to focus on building the gram and going on vacation. And I think that has been tight, and it's a very unrealistic goal with horrible consequences. But when you're just thinking about me, you know, I think narcissism was probably the biggest outbreak during the pandemic, you know, where people have just had this, you can only see things through one point of view. And as long as it benefits me, I'm good with it.
0: Yeah, it had a real deranging effect.
1: And yeah.
0: The crazy tweets from Hong, they're all from that period, like the one where she said she's out of Culver's and she needs to get out because there are too many white people. But the thing is, those tweets were revelatory. It's still, she's crab walked away from some of them, but it's clearly what she still believes.
1: Well, she's wanted to get elected. And we're running a little bit out of time. But again, hey, man, I thanks so much. Really enjoyed talking to you, man. You got
0: absolutely.
1: You definitely get it. And ladies and gentlemen, Rich Lowry, editor of the National Review. Thanks so much for joining me today, man. And hopefully, America, we get it right.
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7: Delays now on both sides of 11, northbound through downtown, southbound from Cheyenne down to Jones, where the HOV lanes go away to construction. They're blocked on both sides of 11 between Jones and South Rancho through September. Moderate volume, 15 southbound Charleston to Sahara. Still seeing delays on the northbound airport connector from 215 to the tunnel, the product of overnight lane restrictions that are in the process of lifting. You also have lane restrictions inside the southbound airport tunnel, still seeing delays from that. Mountain Vista remains closed between Hacienda and Russell due to police activity from yesterday. Downtown injury accident affecting westbound Charleston at Main Street. Mitch Kelly from the Air Supply Air Conditioning Traffic Center.
11: From the Fox 5 First Alert Weather Center, I'm meteorologist Kendall Kim. An extreme heat warning remains in effect through Saturday evening with forecast highs above normal for this time of year at or above 110 every single day through Saturday. From the Fox 5 First Alert Weather Center, I'm meteorologist Kendall Kim.
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17: If you're interested in it, Brian's talking about it. You're with Brian Kilmeade.
1: You are not with Brian Kilmeade. You're with Tyrus today. B-Rye is out, getting walked by his dogs, hopefully relaxing, because we know the man works 24-7. Speaking of 24-7, we are counting down the days until my tour, Tyrus Live Tour, kicks off August 10th. We start off in Grosse Pointe, and we just keep the party going for tickets. The few that are remaining, because we had to, due to popular demand, we added some extra shows. You can hit Linktree / Tyrus Smash for tickets. And we are going to be all over. We're going to be everywhere from Iowa, Nebraska, Kansas, Texas. I'm in Texas a lot. And this is for the fans in Texas. We've been doing Grapevine and Humble and Texarkana and Graham for a couple of years now. So this will be the end of that, because we are going to other cities. So this will be your last time to catch me there for a little bit. We'll obviously be heading back. Those have been great venues for us. And it's just, I can't be in a lot of places at once, and other places are calling. So you know how it works with tours. And then, of course, we finish up in Arkansas, and then in September, you can catch me in Venice, Florida, Niceville, Florida, and then I'll be in Alabama, Andover, Massachusetts, New Hampshire, Middletown. I'll be in Ohio. Got a few dates in Ohio, Loveland. And again, you can check it out. Look on my social medias. You can see all the little calendars and click. But again, for ticket information, Linktree / Tyrus Smash, and you can see them on all my social medias.
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2: A progressive backed by socialists is a step closer to the Senate. I'm Dave Anthony, Fox News. The Associated Press has just called the race in Michigan for Abdul El-Sayed as the winner of the Democratic primary, hours after he had declared victory on X over Congresswoman Haley Stevens. Then El-Sayed told MS Now,
3: "We understand that that she still wants to hold on to a path. We're focused on trying to figure out how we bring the party together to defeat Mike Rogers in November."
2: And we expect to hear from El-Sayed at a news conference in about a half hour. Votes are still being counted, mostly in the Detroit area, with El-Sayed holding about a 1 percentage point lead over Haley Stevens. President Trump posted a short time ago, "Wayne County is one of the most corrupt voting areas in the U.S. The president also again supported Mike Rogers, the Republican, in that Michigan Senate race. Republicans have to pick a new candidate in North Carolina. Congressman Chuck Edwards, in an early morning X post, ended his campaign for re-election after the House Ethics Committee recommended he be censured over sexual harassment allegations. Now to the Middle East.
4: Right now, the Israelis are conducting new airstrikes against Hezbollah in southern Lebanon after what were described to Fox News as severe ceasefire violations. This does come as President Trump says he believes a deal with Iran could be reached as early as today. In an interview with Fox News, the president said that talks happened all day on Tuesday and that things are looking very good.
2: That's Fox's Trey Yingston, Tel Aviv. That deal aims to get oil and other shipping flowing fully through the Strait of Hormuz. And the pause in U.S. bombing has led oil prices lower and to a big stock market surge. The Dow is up another 600 plus points to new all-time high. The president is again predicting gas will get back down under $3 a gallon. He's in Las Vegas. He'll speak at a casino later today.
5: President Trump has been hitting swing states with an economic pitch, pointing to tax cuts. But polls show the cost of living is a top issue for voters who, by wide margins, disapprove of the president's handling of the economy.
2: That's Jared Halpert. 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
7: 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Expect a higher level of service. Very heavy now, both sides of I-11. Southbound from Cheyenne to Jones, where the HOV lanes go away to construction down to South Rancho. Big bottleneck on 11 northbound, Charleston through downtown. Pretty stacked on 15 southbound, but only from Charleston down to Sahara. Mountain Vista still closed between Hacienda and Russell due to police activity from yesterday. Still seeing delays through the southbound airport tunnel, as well as the northbound connector from 215 to the tunnel. Blame construction for both of those headaches. East side accident, northbound Nellis past Sahara. Also one in the northwest, this one lingering for a while now, southbound Osa Blanca at Sky Canyon Park Drive. I'm Mitch Kelly in the Air Supply Air Conditioning Traffic Center.
8: From the Fox 5 First Alert Weather Center, I'm meteorologist Kendall Kim. The dangerous heat continues this week across southern Nevada. An extreme heat warning remains in effect through Saturday evening for most of southern Nevada. Forecast high temperatures do remain well above normal for this time of year, at or above 110 degrees for the Las Vegas Valley through your weekend forecast, while daily low temperatures provide little relief in the upper 80s to low 90s. From the Fox 5 First Alert Weather Center, I'm meteorologist Kendall Kim.
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24: Pump the brakes. Do not adjust your eyes if you're watching us or your ears if you're listening. This is Tyrus filling in for B-Ride today on the Brian Kilmeade Show. Very excited to be here. And we're going to start this off with quite an interesting person. I'm very excited. Going to be speaking for the first time. Marcy Smith, co-founder and of Independent Council on Women's Sports, Icons, 15-time All-American swimmer, NCAA champion, chair of the Nevada Lieutenant Governor Protect Women's Sports Task Force at the University of Arizona, Hall of Fame athlete. Thank you so much for joining me today, and I'm very excited to talk about all things sports with you.
25: I'm so excited to be here and to talk to you for the first time.
24: Yeah, this is awesome. 15 times.
25: It was a long time ago.
24: That doesn't age. That's like wine. The longer it goes, you can add 16. I mean, 15, that's an out unbelievable. That's a Hall of Fame number.
25: Well, thank you so much. And I had the most wonderful experience at the U of A in Tucson on the swim team with just incredible athletes, men and women.
24: Now, I have been pretty vocal as a father of three daughters, and two play sports. And one swims and plays softball. The other one is an equestrian who jumps horses. And growing up in sports my entire life, unfortunately, though, I did not ever get to 15 times anything. That's an amazing, absolutely amazing thing. But had some success, paid some bills with sports. It never growing up, there was never, this issue was never even thought of. There was everything from PE, boys and girls were just different. And it was, we played and you could play together at a certain age and then it just became obvious, you know, and it was a no-brainer. And then all of a sudden, this absolute nonsense became, it's like reality just got flipped up on our heads. Like, how did we get here in the first place? Because it makes no sense.
25: Well, that's a really good question. And I asked myself, how am I sitting here talking to you right now? Because I'm a mom of three little kids now. I was, you know, going about my life kind of very naive, believing that the leadership in sports had athletes' best interests at heart. And my my entire world was shattered in 2022.

0: too when I watch on television the NCAA swimming championships. It was a meet that in 2005, I had the life-altering experience of standing on the first place podium step and being awarded a national championship title. To say that that was one of the most incredible feelings a person can go through is an understatement. I mean, it really has transformed my life. So much so that the impact of watching Leah Thomas, a man who competed on the men's swim team, suddenly switch to the women's team and be awarded by the NCAA a championship title, it devastated me in a way that I had to react. I didn't know how, but I had to. And many things unfolded, but my very dear friend now, Riley Gaines, at the time was also speaking out. I had started speaking out in the media, and she connected me with Kim Jones, who was the mother of an Ivy League swimmer that year, competing against Leah Thomas as well. And together we organized because what we realized when asking ourselves, how did we get here? Is that the NCAA was instrumental in imposing this way back before any of us had any idea of what was going on. In 2010, they allowed men to compete in women's collegiate sports. And since that gate was open, we have seen Division I national titles fall, women's scholarships, full scholarships go to men in volleyball, fencing. We have seen conference titles, school records, conference records falling to men in sports like tennis, track and field. Softball, I mean, you name it, this has
1: Powerlifting.
0: touched every sport. Yeah, powerlifting, although it's not an NCAA sport. And so we have had to organize as women to ensure now that we needed to correct this incredible catastrophe. And we have worked to platform female athletes to share their stories and experiences and what they have been going through, the traumas and harms, Riley being the forefront of that. And we have organized legal teams to represent athletes now in three different lawsuits, including Riley, about two dozen female athletes in collegiate sports to sue the institutions, to sue the NCAA in order to hold them accountable for violating the law, for violating Title IX. And left to their own, the NCAA decided that men can have access to women's collegiate sports at the highest level, to scholarship, financial aid, to locker rooms and showers. And we have had to work for years and years to try and combat that. And I'm sorry to say that even sitting here today, that goal of correcting this is not achieved yet.
1: Well, because it doesn't help when you're not getting support from women. And I don't, I never thought of myself as a feminist, but I've become a feminist because there is no, even as a, in my time in the WWE and as a professional wrestler, I would not ever be in the ring with a woman for fear of just one slip of an elbow or something that I could break a jaw. And like, I just wouldn't do it because it's just not, it's not right. And when you think this is a no-brainer, when you think that women should be galvanized about this to protect women from men, period. But the whole point of women's sports in general was there, if there was an argument that there was no difference, there would be no women's leagues because everyone would all just play together. But there's a reason why, because you're not going to have WNBA stars playing in the NBA. It's not going to happen. You know, and vice versa. And when you see this stuff, is you would think that women athletes would come forward not just to protect women and little girls, but their spots and their places. And I'm just gonna like, and Sophie Cunningham has kind of, and I don't even think she wanted this. She was just basically just saying what was common sense. Can we roll number 29 for her?
2: I said what I said. I think it's kind of common sense. And I think I'll always believe in that. I think it's really important to protect children. And that's little girls who are also involved in that category. And so I stand on what I said. And I always believe that.
1: And she gets blowback for basically saying it's common sense. This is such a frustrating argument. But then in the same breath, you have Caitlin Clark, who's going through her own stuff, being a generational player and kind of changing the game and being a star in a league that unfortunately pushes the wrong stuff. You know, color of your skin, who you sleep with is more important than contact and your athletic ability. She has an opportunity to protect, and you get an answer like this. Roll 28.
3: I think for us, like, you know, it's not really a discussion we really have in our locker room. I think it's for leagues and the governing bodies to work with their athletes to find solutions, but our focus is on basketball, and that's what we talk about and how we can get wins, and obviously we didn't do that tonight, so need to find an area to improve in that way.
4: Do you have any, you know, reaction to the...
3: I just answered for you.
1: Dodging it, I argue back, you do have a responsibility. You do. And you should be the one protecting your sport, because you're... Here's the thing. Unfortunately, I think the unaffected seem to be the ones who are pushing this. Until it is affected, until you have a transgendered man living as a woman, playing in the WNBA, leading the league in scoring and rebounds and block shots, then I think suddenly the attitude will be a little different. You know, the same thing with Arapahoe when she came out and she was like, I don't know, really know what the issue is. Yeah. If that high school boys team that beat you were given wigs and were allowed to represent the United States and you were out of a job, I think you would have a problem. And you think that's the biggest thing? Or is it because somebody's cutting checks for these to support these things? Is it money? I just don't. It's sad to not see. This is the one place that I think women should all be together on. Men should not play with women. Play with men. You can. Men don't care if you wear makeup or you want play. If you're good, I pick up basketball when I was a kid. We didn't care if you could make the basket. You were in.
0: Yeah, I understand your sentiment, and I have had the honor and privilege as a co-founder of a women's organization that advocates specifically on making sure policy is aligned, that female sports is for females only, as silly as that sounds. And in this position, I have spoken to hundreds of female athletes who are exactly in this spot right now, and their parents, over the past 5 years. And what I want to share with the audience is it's frustrating when someone is put on the spot with a platform that Caitlin Clark is, and they don't definitively share their common sense perspective, which I personally don't know for a fact, but I believe that she shares. What I will say is the fear is real of the blowback. And all, what seems like common sense to so many of us, there is what I've been recently calling the women's sports industrial complex.
1: Good
0: where
1: call.
0: The leadership of women's sports is completely captured. The leadership of universities, you would not believe the debates that I have had with Ivy League professors who have been studying, you know, women's sports issues for decades. They are on a different planet, and they are teaching the next generation complete nonsense. And unfortunately, it is absorbing in a certain number of people and activating the most ardent, captured ideologues that have money and power in sports and sponsorships. And so and we at ICONS do not believe that any athlete should be forced to share their position at any point. We help to guide athletes in sharing different opportunities to try and speak out. But when you see a Sophie Cunningham, when you see a Riley Gaines, the reason they are stars, the reason they are embraced, that they sell out products, that they make headlines, is because they are unafraid to stand on foundational truth and share reality with the masses. And that is actually a rarity in the number of athletes that I've spoken to. As devastating as their stories are, the number that will actually go to media and put their face out there is fleetingly small. And so we really need to embrace. That's why we're seeing these rallies to support Sophie. And I want to continue to encourage Caitlin Clark as well to just lean in and join her teammate, her good buddy, and stand up for her too, because by sharing the arrows, you know, we will push forward because we must. We as parents are impassioned at a different level than athletes right now in the sport who maybe don't have kids, because we see what's at stake for our little girls. And so parents, and particularly dads like you, we need more dads. This is not a women's issue. This is society's problem. And we need dads in there, in the faces of this. These leadership is the WNBA leadership. Where are they on this? Where are they? They should be held to account. They should be answering questions on what is going on and why are you allowing men in women's national basketball? Like, these questions should be posed to leadership. Let the players play and encourage them to share their personal feelings.
1: You know, and a lot of it, unfortunately, has to do with narrative and politics. And if you're in the consonant soup that is the, I can't even remember all the letters anymore, but it seems like that is more important than, you know, when they say inclusivity is so important, but inclusivity shouldn't mean at the expense of other people, you know, because, and is it going to take for someone like an athlete of Caitlin Clark, who easily is the face of the WNBA, whether they like it or not? Is it going to take a transgendered man blocking her shot and stealing it and costing her a championship? Or winning, you know, is it going to take something like that for these athletes to actually say, hey, this isn't right? Because that's what's going to end up happening. But also the other thing is, like, the percentages of this is ridiculous. And it's just very convenient that it's Thomas, for example, was what, 75th ranked, was a mediocre swimmer in the men's division. And then lo and behold, you know, and then it's the same thing. You don't see this happening in sports where there isn't advantage. For a perfect example, my daughter is an equestrian, and men and women compete in equestrian riding, and women win it just as much as the men do. But you don't see a transgender equestrian rider, at least I haven't seen it yet, at the highest level, because there's no advantage. And I think that's what it's all about. It's narcissistic advantage, and it's sad, and we need to protect our girls. And respect women's sports. There's a place for it. And thank you so much for joining me today. And I hope the next time I talk to you that we're like, man, we're glad this is behind us. Unfortunately, probably not. But like, keep fighting. Thank you so much for your time.
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12: 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Freeways are in decent shape. No accidents, but construction-related slowdowns. 11 southbound Cheyenne to Jones, right where you lose the HOV lanes for work down to South Rancho. 11 north going to be a little bit slow getting through downtown. Same with 15 southbound Charleston to Sahara. Mountain Vista still closed between Hacienda and Russell due to police activity from yesterday. No estimate for when that area is going to open back up. Still seeing heavy delays on the southbound airport connector from Russell through the tunnel. Blame construction for that. Construction related congestion on the northbound airport connector has gone away. New crash in the far South Valley, southbound Las Vegas Boulevard at St. Rose Parkway. Mitch Kelly from the Air Supply Air Conditioning Traffic Center.
13: From the Fox 5 First Alert Weather Center, I'm meteorologist Kendall Kim. An extreme heat warning remains in effect through Saturday evening with forecast highs above normal for this time of year at or above 110 every single day through Saturday. From the Fox 5 First Alert Weather Center, I'm meteorologist Kendall Kim.
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1: What it is, this is Tyrus filling in for B-Ride today on the Brian Kilmeade Show. Yesterday, I was saddened to hear the passing of the great Dory Funk Jr., one of the greatest wrestlers, wrestling families of all time, one of the best heels, and he was one of my favorite legends. And it's funny how life works, because I couldn't sleep Sunday night, And I hopped on YouTube, and I always like to watch a lot of old school wrestling. And anyone who sees me down

0: on the gym when I'm doing the bike. That's all I watch. And I'm watching Dory Funk Jr. and Jimmy Hart and Jack Funk, who wore the little mask, against Ricky Steamboat, the Junkyard Dog, and a kid, something, I can't remember his name. And I was watching Dory, and he was so great, the way his presence and got the crowd behind him, and he just was just amazing, awesome guy. And then on a personal note, when I was in the WWE and they called me the Funkasaurus, I got a chance to meet him, and I was terrified because I was afraid he's going to be like, Funkasaurus, you out of your mind? And he says, nope, you're a Funk, and you're the Funkasaurus. And he would tweet me during the week, the whole time I've been on TV, and when I was NWA champ, he said I was a great NWA champ, and I will miss you, sir.
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3: News. I'm CJ Papa. Far left progressive candidate Abdul El-Sayed declared the winner of the Democratic Senate primary race in Michigan by the Associated Press, defeating establishment candidate Haley Stevens. El-Sayed speaking this morning on MS Now's Morning Joe program.
4: We're focused on trying to figure out how we bring the party together to defeat Mike Rogers in November.
3: President Trump on Truth Social writing, we must vote for Mike Rogers. As for the Republican,
5: this is really about the heart and soul of our country. I have never seen someone so radical, so extreme, get nominated by a political party.
3: The former congressman appearing on Fox and Friends. The president delivers remarks on the economy this afternoon in Las Vegas while indicating a deal with Iran could happen as early as today. Israel says its military strikes Hezbollah in southern Lebanon over a blatant violation of the ceasefire. 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
6: This report is live in the Air Supply Air Conditioning Traffic Center. Expect a higher level of service. Delays on 11 southbound from just past Craig Road all the way down to Jones, where the HOV lanes are blocked for work down to South Rancho. Bumper to bumper on 11 northbound Charleston through downtown. That's a moderate volume, 15 southbound Charleston to Sahara. Still seeing delays on the southbound airport connector from Russell through the tunnel. You can blame construction for that. Some good news, though, is Mountain Vista's back open between Hacienda and Russell. That area has been closed since police activity yesterday afternoon. Just opened back up. West Side crash, southbound Rampart past Summerlin Parkway. That's off to the right, as is one southbound Las Vegas Boulevard past St. Rose Parkway. North Las Vegas, eastbound Craig at I-15. Mitch Kelly from the Air Supply Air Conditioning Traffic Center.
7: From the Fox 5 First Alert Weather Center, I'm meteorologist Kendall Kim. The dangerous heat continues this week across southern Nevada. An extreme heat warning remains in effect through Saturday evening for most of southern Nevada. Forecast high temperatures do remain well above normal for this time of year, at or above 110 degrees for the Las Vegas Valley through your weekend forecast, while daily low temperatures provide little relief in the upper 80s to low 90s. From the Fox 5 First Alert Weather Center, I'm meteorologist Kendall Kim.
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9: A lot of the big Democratic donors that don't like the radicals, they're now beginning to walk with their feet. You know, Democrats like to talk about welcoming Democratic socialists and their big tent, et cetera, et cetera. But top DNC officials are working to stack the deck against potential DSA candidates in the presidential primaries. The Democratic National Committee has set up a challenge for the DSA, scheduling their early 2028 primaries in states like South Carolina and Virginia and New Mexico. Well, why are they bypassing Iowa and screwing Iowa over in the Iowa caucus? Why are they bypassing the Live Free or Die state of New Hampshire?
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9: Good news, you don't have to overpay for big wireless. 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
1: It and rules my old job. Shout out to Bill Maher. Are you with us today, sir? Oh, he's we're still waiting for him to join, but I will, while we're waiting for him to hop on, I will want to preface this. President Trump, can we roll number 14?
2: The communists are the new base. Yeah, I'd say so. I mean, don't forget, Abdul was way down a few weeks ago. Now I guess it looks like it's going to be a little bit of a horse race.
1: And it was just that, a horse race. And I believe we have confirmation that he has, in fact, won the primary. So he will be representing the Democratic Party for that Senate seat. And again, I just kind of go back and forth wondering if this is more about voters just tired and willing to accept something new without fully understanding it. And joining us now is Chip Roy. I don't know if you got a chance to hear that, but basically the president was talking about the communist is the new face of the Democratic Party.
3: Hey, great to be on. Yeah, I mean, clearly when we saw what just unfolded in Michigan last night, obviously Mom Donnie in New York, everything we're seeing with the Marxist front, you've got the Red-Green Alliance in full display and embodied in Mom Donnie. But you're now seeing just this Democrat Socialist movement is the core of their party. And as a proud conservative, I want us to get out and win on our ideas this fall, but I can promise you the biggest asset we currently have for the elections is how crazy they are in pushing their socialist movement. But we ignore it at our peril. It has legs, and they can win. I mean, we can't just assume that we're going to win Michigan because we've got, an insane socialist Muslim running in Michigan.
1: Also, conservatives, we got to also take some responsibility of not putting some of the best candidates forward. And everything's nationalized today. So when you have a poor character running for the Republican Party or candidates that are way past their prime, like we saw in New York, when only 11% of the vote turned out and Mondambi wins, but he wasn't running against anything. And I think some of that is, we saw the same thing in California where Spencer Pratt made a lot of noise, but he didn't have any background and he really was more of an angry citizen than he was a Republican. So a lot of it, I think it is, has to do with here is this motivated group that they're on social media every day and they're appealing to, that free stuff montage without anyone there to challenge them. And I think some of that has hurt the party as well.
3: Yeah, I don't disagree. And I've always talked about, I gave a floor speech one time in the House of Representatives, like this is the United States House of Free Stuff. And that's part of the problem. And, Republicans have either gone along with that and conservatives have gone along with it, or they don't message what the prosperity that we've created when we have people go out through the dignity of work, creating wealth, jobs, yeah, opportunity for their kids, and their grandkids. So we don't go win that message. To your point about our quality of candidates, I mean, look, I think it's a real problem. I mean, I think we've had a number of candidates that are both kind of lukewarm, Democrat light. You've got people with ethical issues we've had to deal with across the country. I think that's a mistake. Look, I ran for attorney general in Texas. I'm proud of it. I fell a little short in the primary, whatever. God's got a plan. But one of the things I was being hit for, despite having literally the number one record in the entire House of Representatives in terms of my votes aligning with President Trump and MAGA, I was labeled through $30 million run against me as not sufficiently MAGA. Now, that strikes me as a kind of a waste of political resources.
1: Yes.
3: While we need to be going and fighting the I'm going to call them enemy, the political enemy that wants to remake America into a socialist, Marxist, Islamic state. Well, like, people need to know what time it is in our country and go stand up and fight for the communities that we want to protect for our kids and our grandkids. That's what's at stake. And Republicans have got to create a vision to inspire people to want to follow.
1: And that's another thing, too, is not MAGA enough. How about you have integrity? You have accountability. You know the job. And I want to pivot because I really want to talk about

0: some of the bills you got going on. And I think this is important because this is the substance that is never discussed. With all these candidates, it's never how so or what's the plan. It's like, oh, we're going to give free groceries. And there's no follow-up. And one of the things that you have recently said is that you need to codify Trump's border policies into law. And lo and behold, you said something, and apparently you have a bill for that.
1: Yeah, so this is actually one of the more important issues that is not being talked about, but I'm trying to change that. We passed it 2 weeks ago through the House Judiciary Committee, a piece of legislation that I authored. But to be clear, it wasn't my brainchild here. I took a bill that we passed 3 years ago in the United States House, through the House, that we called H.R. 2 back then, that I did have a lot to do in creating that and was the brainchild behind trying to create the codification of border security to do what? Stop the abuse of asylum and parole, catch and release, the unaccompanied children that was horrifying for the better part of a decade plus that Biden was using and abusing to create a situation in which Jocelyn Nungaray was murdered, in which Laken Riley was murdered, in which tens of thousands of Americans died from fentanyl. And we're sweeping that aside and we're saying, oh, great, Trump and Homan and Stephen Miller and all the great Border Patrol and ICE people, they're stopping all this and the flow has stopped at the border. Well, great, that's nice. It mostly has stopped. But if we don't codify it and make it permanent, then the next Democrat is just going to open the borders again in the name of asylum. You can build a wall from the Gulf of Mexico to the Pacific. And by the way, I support creating a wall, but you can do that. And if all you're going to do is release people in the name of asylum, then you remake our country. And by the way, you're doing that at the same time that you're using legal immigration to flood our country through H-1B visas with a lot of people who don't share our values and a lot of people that want to Islamify America. And suddenly you wake up and you don't know what country you live in.
0: You know, and that's the thing is they're no longer, you know, we had during the pandemic with the Biden borders, we had a millions, tens of millions influx in this country. And we have no idea where a lot of them are or what their background was. And, you know, and we're seeing that they're no longer come in here. And if you don't think they came from the Middle East and if you don't think they came from these Muslim countries, into this country, and if they no longer blow up houses, they run for houses. You know, they realize that there's a different way to attack the American way of life, and that is by running and putting money in our colleges where we have college kids being brainwashed and then thinking that Palestine is the victim. You know, we're seeing it in real time, the results of basically 4 years of just lawlessness in this country. And it's very, very frustrating. And, you know, mail-in ballots and all these things. And one of the things that, and I want to set it up because we're going to go on a break and I hope you stay with me at the break. Because I really want to talk to you an update of what's going on with the Save America Act. Also something that you've had a hand in. And this is why I like you so much is because you know the job. And that should be, you have character and you know the job. That should be the sexiest thing right now about a politician.
1: Well, you know, that's what they say about me. And it's one of those, look, here's the thing. The Save America Act, I'll stay through the break, happy to talk about it. Let me just address real quick the point you just made. Because it's not just the 4 years of Biden. It's the better part of two decades of weak Republican leadership who sided with the Chamber of Commerce in saying that in the name of cheap labor, we need to import effectively the third world and people who do not share our Judeo-Christian values, that we end up with Minnesota, we end up with Dearborn, we end up with Mamdani, and we end up with 350 mosques in the state of Texas and a serious crisis in which the First Amendment is being used against us to transform our society and wage jihad against the West. That's what's happening. You're right. They're not currently blowing up houses, but they are running for houses because they ultimately want to wage jihad and take over and Islamify America. We've got to recognize that because you cannot win a war you do not acknowledge exists.
0: And man, thank you so much for putting it out there. And that's exactly what we ended up doing. Instead of going to break, I just kept you going. I appreciate you, man. Keep up the good fight. And I hope we get more Americans who will follow in your suit that have character and know the job and are able to sit down and have a discussion and explain how these things work. And that's what needs to be on media every night, not who has the hot take or says some wild sideways stuff that we're all talking about for a week. So
1: I couldn't agree more. God bless you. And tell everybody on the 5 below and just keep doing what you're doing. And let's do this again. God bless.
0: Yes, sir. Thank you so much.
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4: As reported, is live in the Air Supply Air Conditioning Traffic Center. Expect a higher level of service. Stacked on both sides of 11, northbound delays from just past Boulder Highway up to the Spaghetti Bowl. Southbound is slow from Cheyenne to Jones where the HOV lanes disappear to construction down to South Rancho. 15 southbound, a little bit slow from Lake Mead to the Bowl. Heavier Charleston down to Sahara. Some congestion 15 northbound approaching Tropicana. 215 south, moderate volume from Ann down to Lone Mountain. Bit of a wait to go from the eastbound Southern Beltway on to 15 north. New east side accident northbound Pecos at Tropicana. Also on northbound Nellis past Sahara. In north Las Vegas with injuries, westbound Craig at I-15. Mitch Kelly from the Air Supply Air Conditioning Traffic Center.
5: From the Fox 5 First Alert Weather Center, I'm meteorologist Kendall Kim. An extreme heat warning remains in effect through Saturday evening with forecast highs above normal for this time of year at or above 110 every single day through Saturday. From the Fox 5 First Alert Weather Center, I'm meteorologist Kendall Kim.
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12: What it is, Tyrus filling in for B-Ride today. And yesterday I did something in the wrestling business we call, I didn't hit my time. I was so excited. I always get excited whenever I talk to Mr. Mayor Glenn Jacobs. And we was getting ready to close his thought, and I thought we had an extra. I was trying to milk as much as I can because I always love talking to him. And he texts me after. He's like, hit your time, kid. And I was like, oh, sorry, boss. I was trying to get camera side. So thank you so much, man, for I know you're busy. You got a million things going on. But I really wanted to – I didn't get a chance to talk to you about something that I think was actually amazing. And the best way to sum is that you – choke slammed a $1 million deal to install hundreds of Flock cameras, and you don't get enough credit for some of the things you have done.
13: Yeah, thanks for saying that. That was in cooperation with the sheriff. I don't really have the authority in that case to pause the deal. The sheriff agreed to do that, and appreciate him and his dialogue in this situation. I'm not a fan of the flock cameras. About a month ago, these things weren't even on my radar. I didn't know what they did. The more I've learned about them, the more troubled I am. These are not what we would think of as conventional license plate readers that, you know, cars go by. If there's a hit on a wanted vehicle, that's flagged. You know, these things are an active surveillance network that is just collecting data. And as cars drive by, every single car has this picture taken, goes into a database, usually stays there for 30 days. It can be searched. And we've seen it be abused across the country. And what's really scary is, in our case, as you mentioned, they're talking about putting 260 more of these cameras out. And at that point, they can actually track your movements and do so without a warrant. And you don't have an expectation of privacy on public roads and in public places. However, the government can't surveil you, spy on you without a warrant. And if they can basically create this network and nobody is going to where he's been, it's the same thing. So I think that it's nothing else that this really deserves some scrutiny and public dialogue.
12: You know, and when I first heard it, to be honest with you, I was like, well, yeah, it's going to, you know, catch bad guys. But then we've had a history problem with whenever you give the government a foot, they'll take a mile, and you end up becoming a surveillance state. And that's not how I want to live my life. I mean, I get it. When you go outside, there can't be an expectation of privacy. But at the same time, you don't need to be doxxed. You don't need to be in a data bank. You don't need companies to get your information to try to send you stuff to social media. Like, there's a lot of things that are wrong with this, and I've completely changed my stance on it. Now I want my streets safe as much as the next guy, but I also don't want to open up to where you need to have a warrant. You know, there needs to be some. This is a free country, and we need to remember that. And it's a dangerous road to be on.
13: And what you just said is typical. I mean, when I first heard about it, I was the same way. Yep. You know, oh, it's another tool. Why are people raising such a fit about it? I'm like, oh, I get it now. And it's not about depriving the authorities and the police of the tools they need to do their job. It's ensuring that those tools are used in a manner which is consistent with the Constitution and with the confines and the constraints placed on us by the Fourth Amendment. And this is not the first time this has come up. Last time it's come up, though, you know, because it's really just, this is what happens when you have new technology and advances coming online. And really one of my biggest issues with all of this is there is no federal framework currently, a regulatory framework governing these devices. The laws in Tennessee for license plate readers were written in 2014 and really haven't been updated since. Technology has advanced slightly since then.
12: Yeah, just a scotch.
13: those laws are completely at this point antiquated. And, you know, that's one thing, no matter what happens, you know, there has to be a strong regulatory framework put in place both at the federal and at the state level. Right now, you're just relying on municipalities, in some cases, sheriff's offices and police departments to put their own regulations in place. My friend, Congressman Tim Burchett, who was my predecessor as Knox County Mayor, has taken up the fight at the federal level. He wants to ban any federal funding going forward for flock cameras. And we're talking about a very specific thing here. You know, there's other things it doesn't apply to. These are the

0: and license plate readers that this Flock is the company. They're the one that has put out this particular technology. But Tim has legislation to ban federal funding, and I think that's appropriate at this point.
1: No, and that's great, and that's the reason why I was like, hey, I got to get to this, and I appreciate making the time. You know, before I let you go, real quick, Dory Funk Jr. passed away yesterday, and
0: and
1: that really hit me in the gut, man. He commentates, and anytime I'm on TV, and I just loved it, you know. And when I was that character, the Funkasaurus, he was backstage, and I was absolutely terrified because I was a fan, but at the same time, I was like, you know, the name Funk means something. And when I saw him, he's like, hey, Funkasaurus. And I was like, oh, here we go. And he's like, you're a funk. Yeah, ain't got nothing to do with music. You're a worker. And it just made my day, you know. And when I captured the NWA championship, I got a tweet from him like, it looks good on you. And that meant the world to me. And he was just a straight shooter, you know. And he's one of the ones that they all hurt, but that one stung a little bit.
0: Mm-hmm. Yeah, and I didn't know him as well as you did, you know, going through your particular past. But nevertheless, he trained some of the top stars that became household names.
1: Yeah.
0: Obviously was a great performer in his own right. So certainly he'll be missed. He leaves a tremendous legacy in the world of professional wrestling.
1: And again, and then yesterday, real quick, in the middle, you were making a great point, and we got about a minute left. We're going to hit this time, and I wanted to save it to the end. You have always been very outspoken about the pandemic and how it affect our constitutional rights and how alarming it was. And another thing was a lot of the bias that came with Fauci. You couldn't say anything against him. And you were making a great point, but you were not creating a new conspiracy. You were not saying that all the news outlets sat down with, hey, how can we get Trump? But there was a lot of bias, and I think that was the point you were making.
0: Yes. Yeah, I don't think that the heads of CNN and MSNBC and whoever else gathered and said, how are we going to get Trump out of office? But they were all singing at least from the same hymn book, if not the same sheet of music. So the message that came out, it had the same impact, same effect.
1: Well, thank you, man. And we hit our time. Thank you so much for your time. And this is Tyrus filling in for Brian Kilmeade on The Brian Kilmeade Show.
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1: A progressive victory in Michigan. I'm Dave Anthony, Fox News.
2: What we showed is that the power of our many is greater than the power of their money.
1: Abdul El-Sayed, backed by socialists, also just said winning Michigan's Democratic Senate primary shows by focusing on
2: the price of gas and the price of groceries and the price of housing and the price of health care, that you can build a conversation that builds into a movement that defeats Goliath.
1: He beat Congresswoman Haley Stevens by 1 point. President Trump calls the Michigan result great news for Republicans and the Senate candidate he backs, Mike Rogers. On Truth Social, the president wrote, El-Sayed is a communist loser who hates Jews in Israel, adding crazy policies by the Democrats, as he calls them, will only get worse. In North Carolina, a Republican congressman, Chuck Edwards, has stopped running for re-election.
3: Edwards' decision comes after a House ethics panel found substantial evidence, in their words, the congressman harassed female staffers. North Carolina's primary date has passed, and the GOP is now expected to pick a nominee quickly to face Democratic nominee Jamie Ager.
1: Fox's Evan Brown. The talks continue with Iran to reopen the Strait of Hormuz, where ships have been attacked. President Trump tells Fox,
4: the only thing that matters is action, and they want to make a deal. We'll see what happens. If they don't make a deal, it's going to be too bad.
1: Warning the U.S. will hit Iran again very hard. The president told Fox that while at his California golf club, just days after a man was arrested there.
5: 38-year-old Janine John Tule. Last Friday, Secret Service were doing their security assessment here at the course in preparation for last night's fundraiser. They noticed a suspicious guy walking around with an earpiece taking photos and video of the security setup. He left, then came back on Sunday, ID'd himself as a State Department individual on a security detail. The feds smelled something rotten, and they called the sheriff's department.
1: That's Fox's William Lajeunesse. He says they found a gun and also ammunition. America's listening to Fox News.
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7: 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Expect a higher level of service. Trouble in the Northwest now with a new crash on 11 southbound before the Rainbow Curve. Couple of center lanes are blocked by that. Delays almost all the way back to Craig. 11 northbound dragging Charleston through downtown. Same with 15 southbound from before Lake Mead to the Bowl, then Charleston to Sahara. And once more on the Collector Distributor Road approaching 215. Moderate volume on 15 northbound from Russell up to Tropicana. 215 south on and off delays from Ann all the way down to Far Hills. Westbound Southern Beltway sluggish from I-11 up to around Valley Verde. East side injury accident northbound Pecos at Tropicana, also one northbound Nellis past Sahara. I'm Mitch Kelly in the Air Supply Air Conditioning Traffic Center.
8: From the Fox 5 First Alert Weather Center, I'm meteorologist Kendall Kim. The dangerous heat continues this week across southern Nevada. An extreme heat warning remains in effect through Saturday evening for most of southern Nevada. Forecast high temperatures do remain well above normal for this time of year, at or above 110 degrees for the Las Vegas Valley through your weekend forecast, while daily low temperatures provide little relief in the upper 80s to low 90s. From the Fox 5 First Alert Weather Center, I'm meteorologist Kim.
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11: What it is, Tyrus in for B-Ride today on the Brian Kilmeade Show. And, I'm excited. I'm going to have Karl Rove on here shortly. But I really feel like we need to talk about the Republican Party does have a character problem at times. And it seems we want to focus a lot on the craziness of the socialism and communist movement that's coming out of the Democratic Party, as we should. But I don't think it helps when the alternative has off-the-field issues. And it seems to be popping up more and more. Now, when the Democratic side has off-the-field issues, like we saw in Maine, everybody is willing to jump in and panels are formed and to go in on them. And we gotta call balls and strikes. And if anything, the one thing in the conservative movement that needs to be a priority is not just knowing the job, being able to get into office and actually understand how laws work and get things done for your constituents. At the same thing, character matters. And we need to really push that. And I can't think of anyone better when it comes to talk about character, then Karl Rove, former deputy chief of staff and senior advisor to President George W. Bush and a Fox News contributor. Good morning, sir. Is it? Yeah, we're still before. I can still say good morning, sir. I don't know if you heard what I was saying, but, you know, we're seeing, we just saw the results in Michigan, and it was a lot closer than a lot of people said it was going to be. So I think there's some promise in that. I think that the socialist movement has a lot of legs in blue of blue. But I also think because everything is nationalized, because everything is media and social media make things a lot bigger than they appear. When you have a character issue in one area, it's kind of contagious. You know, and we're seeing what was going on with, you know, with Chuck Edwards and then Max Miller, you know, and you see these things. And then the other side, they're saying, well, the other side is committed and they're offering something new. And a lot of our young adults and Americans in this country, their JFK moment was the Epstein files. So when you're seeing these behaviors, whether Epstein's files blown out of proportion or not, I think it is. But the thing is like that's what they grew up as, their big conspiracy. You know, that's their JFK in terms of conspiracies and things. And when you see these behaviors, it is very frustrating to get people to pay attention to the messaging about what it is to be conservative. Do you agree with that?
12: I do. First, one quick thing. Operation Takeover is underway. Kilmeade's garage
2: and office keys been disabled. HR has been advised. The staff has signed loyalty oaths to the Tyrus radio program. So anyway, it's all underway. Don't worry about it.
11: Thank you, sir.
2: Yeah, exactly. I couldn't agree more with you that character matters in politics. And I hate to say it, you're also right about balls and strikes. Edwards is out. Max Miller would be well advised to also step aside. It does not help the cause that he claims to support to continue this fight. It's too ugly. It's too contentious. There are lots of charges flowing back and forth between he and his ex-wife. And the way to resolve them is not to try and do it in the context of a campaign.
11: No.
2: He's going to be on the back foot all the way along. If he really cares about the conservative movement and the future of the Ohio Republican Party, now is the time for him to step aside, just like Edwards stepped aside. Edwards was reviewed and investigated by the House Ethics Committee, and Republican and Democrat unanimously agreed his behavior towards two young female interns was completely inappropriate and in violation of the rules of the House. And he had to go, and he's going. My advice to Max Miller is, if you can clear your name, you might have a political career ahead of you, but you have to go clear your name, and can't
11: fix
2: do it.
11: Fix your home.
2: Fix your home.
11: And that goes with any job, you know. And again, everyone has the right to be heard, and you know it's. And then you let the chips fall where they may with investigations or whatnot. But there's also. You were in a time, I remember as a kid hearing about Gary Hart. And he was basically accused of having an affair. It was like a photo of him walking by a door or something. But it was just...
2: No. He was sitting with an attractive woman on her lap, and he was on a boat called Monkey Business.
11: Yes.
2: So look, they were a lot more delicate back then. He had trouble, and he was wise to step aside. It would have hurt his party had he become a nominee. Look at what happened to the Democrats in Maine. They had a candidate they thought was on his way to victory.
11: Yep.
2: And then it turned out that there was, besides the Nazi tattoo and the ugly comments, it turned out that he was guilty of sexual abuse. And off they went. So. Yeah, no, but we demand better from our politicians. Nobody expects everybody in politics to be perfect. In fact, we don't expect any of them to be perfect.
11: No.
2: But we do expect them to be models for our kids and our grandkids.
11: And I think one of the things that absolutely outraged me, and it was during his interview, if we could play that again when he was talking to Jake Tapper. I don't have the number with me, but one of the things that absolutely, I think it was number 11. Could we roll that for you?
5: People have asked me, what are you going to do? Are you going to drop out of this race? Are you going to resign? You know, are you going to get out before the deadline? And my answer to you, Jake, is no. And I can tell you why. In 2016, when President Donald J. Trump faced the most extreme allegations in the world that hit him day after day after day, and people in the media, very much like yourself and others, said that he would have no shot at winning, that he should not be the president of the United States. But guess what? He stayed in and he was resilient. And what the American people can see is that they can see that somebody is fighting who is resilient, and that is a quality that the American people cherish. And so for no second am I going to sit here and continue to be debased by false and baseless allegations.
11: Okay, that absolutely enraged me. Playing the Trump card. Sir.
2: Yeah. And look, I don't remember. Was Melania making these charges?
11: Exactly. No. It was absolutely disgusting. And that doesn't help. But that is the problem, because that is the echo chamber that is going to be on every news outlet. And people don't think, well, that's not my district, or that's not my congressman. They think, oh, well, it's one of those things where it's now you're all in the same tent. And you're all in the same box. And if he's doing it, then the other guy's going to do it. And at the same, while this is going on, there's a socialist party coming along saying they're all corrupt. They're all this. And we're offering free stuff and we're not like them. And it's hard. And then the kids have this thing where they're looking at me like, well, yeah, he's part of the establishment. This is what they do. They harass women.
2: Right.
11: They assault women. And so I'm not voting for that guy. And then there's the people in the middle. Who are now your choice is, and this is a hypothetical. Your choices, let's say, is Max Miller and it's Zaid. You're going to go, I'm not voting. I'm staying at home.
2: Right.
11: So then you lose veterans. You lose the Christian vote. Right. You lose the hunters. You lose the hardworking Americans are like, I don't want any part of this. No matter which way I go, I'm not standing in line 2 hours for this.
2: Yeah. Well, I got two things to say to this. First of all, a little bit of history. We've seen this drama before. You're absolutely right. It flows onto everybody else. 2006, the war is unpopular. The president's approval ratings are in the high 30s. We look like we're going to lose the House. John Boehner goes to work over the course of 2005 and 6. He recruits great candidates. He raises good money. He has a good message. Here is what Republicans want to do. They sort of crawl themselves back to a place where it's not going to be a wipeout in early by early September. And the polls are starting to show, you know, the Republicans are coming back, and, you know, the generic ballot is changing a little bit. Still Democrat lead, but it's diminishing, and Republican campaigns seem to have their going. September 28th. For over a year, Rahm Emanuel, chairman of the Democratic Congressional Campaign Committee, has known that Congressman Mark Foley of Florida, Republican, has been engaged in inappropriate sexual advances to young male pages. Now, rather than doing what should have been done, which is there's a thing called the House Page Committee, equal number of Republicans and Democrats. Their job is to basically be the guardians of the pages. Rather than going to the Page Committee, Emanuel kept this in his back pocket until the right moment. And 6 weeks before the election, he popped it out by feeding it to ABC News. It became the story du jour. Within 24 hours, Foley was out. But everybody said, oh, this has been going on, and the Republicans were in charge, mm-hmm. and he's a Republican, and we're going to hold people responsible, and the floor fell out.
11: Exactly.
2: So, you know, you're absolutely right. This thing, if even with Edwards gone, there's still going to be some wash on it, particularly in North Carolina. And with Miller staying in, people are going to say, really, the Republicans are tolerating that? That, you know, really, we thought you guys were the social conservatives, believed in family values, and we're reading all kinds of lurid things splashed all over the news.
11: Yeah, I mean, here's the thing. And I'm the last guy to say, like, hey, an accusation, you should be investigated. But I want to play number 12 for you.
9: I hope you never have to understand what my daughter's been through, what my daughter's going through, what my wife is going through, my two boys and my other daughter are going through. This is truly the seventh level of hell. This has been a horrific experience for my entire family. My daughter lives in constant fear of this man. Not like something that's existential, but deeply in her heart, she fears what this guy is capable of. You can't fathom what that makes me feel like. When the dad's number one job is to protect your kids. And to have this whole thing out in the public like this is not what I wanted to do. It's not what my daughter wanted.
11: You know, and that's Senator Bernie Moreau. And I can't see that he was excited to have to talk about this. But when you hear that, it has gotten to the point where you need to step down and figure this out. You know, and if this is all a conspiracy and the other two, and then there's the other two accusations from girls he dated, women he dated in the past or whatever, you're not right of mind to serve. I could not come into work every day if I had something like this hanging over me, you know? And I think and you are there to represent your constituents. Go home, step down, clear your name or get help or whatever the situation is. And then you can come back to it. But this idea of like this, I'm the only one who can do this job is hurting the party on the national level.
2: Yeah. And look, he's not the most likely replacement for him is a friend of mine, Jane Timken, outstanding chairman of the Republican Party of Ohio, now a member of the state Senate, ran in the Senate primary a couple of years ago with a J.D. Vance won, married into the wonderful Timken family of Canton, Ohio, been there for over 100 and some odd years. The Timken company is one of the big employers there, is beloved by its employees. Her husband runs the company. She's smart as heck, a great lawyer, Harvard educated, down to earth. I mean, this is a woman that you say, what a terrific public servant, and has fought hard for the cause. I mean, she took on the job of being the chairman of the Ohio Republican Party when things weren't looking so good, and nurtured it and raised money and encouraged volunteers and spoke across the state and put her brilliant mind to work helping craft a Republican renewal in Ohio. And you go talk to the governor or other leaders of the elected officials in the Ohio Republican Party, and they will tell you Jane Timken did a heck of a job and would make a tremendous member of Congress. So, and look, yes, you don't want people to be in a position where accusations are thrown at them about this or that, and then just to try and force them out of the race. But this is a deeply troubled relationship between a husband and wife, leading to an ugly divorce. These things, they touch everybody, and they do not reflect well on Max Miller. And, it's not going to get better in the next, 90 some odd days. It's just not. And there's too much anguish there. You heard it in Bernie Marino's comment. That was a dad worried about his daughter. And you hear it in the anger in Max Miller. You're right. There are too many accusations from too many different quarters that set a storyline that is going to be impossible for him to change between now and November.
11: And here's the thing, a divorce. Let's take the abuse and all the allegations. Let's just take all that out of it. An ugly divorce, a custody battle. That also to me is a disqualifier. That is something you can't do the job when you're fighting for your family or you're fighting for your who's taking the house, and all of that stuff is a weight, and the burden of serving and making right. You have to make decisions like this. And every time you make a decision, and you know this better than anyone, sir, there's cause and effects. There's collateral damage. One group's happy, the other group's pissed off. And when you're not of right mind, if you're emotionally drained, you can't do the job. And and then you throw the accusations on top of it. And then he does the ridiculous interview with Tapper, which did not help him. And just to wrap this up, the reason why I enjoy talking to you so much is you are one of, and it shouldn't be, your common sense is one thing, but you call it like it is. And I think that needs to be more of the thing. When if doesn't matter whether it's a donkey or elephant on your patch, if you're not doing the right thing by the American people, we got to call you out. And thank you, sir. Thank you, sir.
2: I'm just doing what our overlords at Fox told me, which is call balls and strike. The phrase you used earlier, I've heard many times from our overlords on the second floor. Isn't it something? The leadership of our network is not located at the top of the building. They're on the second floor.
11: Yeah.
2: And I think that's a sign of their humility. But I'm delighted to be able to call balls and strikes. And it's great to be on with you. And I'm looking forward to the permanent Tyrus radio show.
11: I was made for radio. I got a face for it. So I'll keep my fingers crossed.
2: Yeah, me too.
11: Thank you, sir. Thank you, always a pleasure. Till next time.
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18: 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Multiple left lanes blocked with Las Vegas fire on scene. A crash 11 southbound between Lake Mead and Rainbow. The reason, 11 northbound still struggling through downtown. Got a crash on 15 northbound between the Southern Beltway and Russell. 215 south a bit slow, Cheyenne to Far Hills. Mitch Kelly from the Air Supply Air Conditioning Traffic Center.
19: From the Fox 5 First Alert Weather Center, I'm meteorologist Kendall Kim. An extreme heat warning remains in effect through Saturday evening with forecast highs above normal for this time of year at or above 110 every single day through Saturday. From the Fox 5 First Alert Weather Center, I'm meteorologist Kendall Kim.
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1: What it is, Tyra's filling in for B-Rye today. 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You can watch it on YouTube, listen to it on Spotify, Apple, Fox One. Very excited to be included in that party. And we talk about everything under the sun except what you're hearing all the time. Not big on politics, but I'm big on what's going on in our world today. And a lot of the a lot of UFO stuff. I'm not calling it the UTAs or whatever. It's a UFO. A lot of stuff about what's going on in under our Earth, in our Earth. Lots of discoveries. I'm really big on the de-extinction stuff. You like to hear about how they brought the dire wolf back, and we got the moa bird coming. Interesting people, plumbers, electricians, doctors, scientists. Yeah, scientists. Remember scientists? And just everyday stuff. And just if, like I said, you want a good listen, you can check it out. That's Planet Tyrus, my podcast. And you can listen to where all podcasts are available. I appreciate you. And again, thank you for taking time to hang out with me on The Brian Kilmeade Show.
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3: News. I'm Therese Crowley. Progressive Abdul Al-Sayed wins the Democrat National Committee stamp of approval. Ken Martin just endorsed him for Senate in Michigan after the race was called, winning the primary by just 1 point over establishment-backed Haley Stevens.
4: What we showed is that the power of our many is greater than the power of their money.
3: Al-Sayed now takes on Republican Mike Rogers, who tells Fox the Democrats have problems.
5: They have two terrible choices. They've been at each other's throat for a better part of a year. They have coalition problems.
3: President Trump posting great news for the Republican Party, calling Al-Sayed a communist loser who hates Jews and Israel. The president in Las Vegas tells Fox's Trace Gallagher that a deal with Iran is close to open the Strait of Hormuz.
6: The only thing that matters is action, and they want to make a deal. We'll see what happens. If they don't make a deal, it's going
3: to
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7: This report is live in the Air Supply Air Conditioning Traffic Center. Expect a higher level of service. Still very slow on 11 southbound from Cheyenne down to Lake Mead, but a crash that was blocking multiple lanes has been moved out of the travel lanes. 11 north still sluggish through downtown. Crash on 15 northbound between the Southern Beltway and Russell. That no longer blocking travel lanes. Still a bit slow in the area, though. And delays on 215 southbound from Summerlin Parkway down to Charleston. Southwest crash, Flamingo east of 215 at Fort Apache. President Trump in town for an event at the Red Rock Resort later this afternoon. That starts at 1:30. Of course, when the motorcade's on the move, it means rolling closures along the route. So expect that around the Western Beltway in Charleston after 12 noon today. I'm Mitch Kelly in the Air Supply Air Conditioning Traffic Center.
8: From the Fox 5 First Alert Weather Center, I'm meteorologist Kendall Kim. The dangerous heat continues this week across southern Nevada. An extreme heat warning remains in effect through Saturday evening for most of southern Nevada. Forecast high temperatures do remain well above normal for this time of year, at or above 110 degrees for the Las Vegas Valley through your weekend forecast, while daily low temperatures provide little relief in the upper 80s to low 90s. From the Fox 5 First Alert Weather Center, I'm meteorologist Kendall Kim.
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0: 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It's Brian Kilmeade.
1: 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He's so busy, he can't even be here today. And Tyrus, I'm filling in for B. Ryan, the Brian Kilmeade show. And I'm going to be sitting in the chair.

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1: Broader societal decline. The widespread embrace of therapy as a universal solution has reshaped the way we view ourselves and one another, casting us all through the lens of illness, weakness, and division. This book is meant to spark a much-needed reckoning within the therapy industry and a cultural shift beyond it. Patients should demand more from those entrusted with our most vital national resource, the mental health of our people. That's a very powerful statement.
2: Yeah, it is. And it really came from, this book was born from my 20 years or so practicing as a therapist. And if we go back to 2012, I wrote an op-ed piece for the New York Times called In Therapy Forever, Enough Already. And in that piece, I called out my profession. People were going to therapy endlessly. It became almost like a lifestyle. They would go in, vent, get things off their mind, feel better in the moment, but they weren't actually getting better. And I think people should look at therapy the way they look at, say, going to a physician. If you have a problem, you identify what it is, you diagnose it, and you come up with a treatment plan. Therapy doesn't need to be an endless activity.
1: Well, it's almost become a wingman or an echo chamber where you go in and you say, complaining. And one of the things we talked about before you came on, you like the TDSD, the Trump derangement syndrome, where they'll go in and they'll complain about things that necessarily don't even really affect their lives. And then they just keep coming back and back. And at some point, isn't the responsibility you would think of the therapist to say, this is you, you're projecting, or, but instead they're not, they're just basically building a safe space, which is profoundly not safe.
2: Right. You're spot on with that. And what's happened is we have therapists who have created this accommodation and validation culture. So they'll just affirm everything. And if someone comes in and they say, my boyfriend's a jerk, or my boss is, my workplace is toxic, they'll just affirm that. They won't push back. They won't ask the patient to explain further and teach the patient how to deal with that difficult boss or that toxic workplace. So what's happening is therapists largely are breeding these entitled, spoiled brats. And we have people like Luigi Mangione, who's probably a good example of that. He felt it was his right, his responsibility, his duty to take out the United Healthcare CEO just because he disagreed with what was going on in that industry.
1: You know, and the scary part about that was he basically shot him in the back, walked up on him, and then he had a fan base. There was this, and it was not like, you know, just the typical weirdos or into serial killers. It was that people were coming out and defending him and almost making him like he was a martyr.
2: They sure are. And just the other day, I received a call from what I thought was a real patient seeking my help. And I asked who referred her to me, and she said, Luigi Mangione. And then I chuckled.
1: Yeah.
2: And I knew it was a joke. But then she said, you know, you need to think twice before you talk about people publicly and their mental health. And I said, I'm pretty sure that if someone's at the point where they're really ready to commit murder to make a point, they've got some serious mental yes. health issues. But that's an example of how deeply sick our society has become.
1: And I always talk about the pandemic. I said the biggest outbreak of the pandemic was narcissism, where this one point of view is the only way. And you said it best. You said entitlement and laziness. And I think that's why the Socialist Party has become so intriguing in these big blue cities, because they're basically keeping that party going where you can just stay home and focus on yourself and spend your time doing what you want to do and hard work and going into the office and paying your dues. That's stuff that you don't need to do. There's plenty of rich people that we can take stuff from.
2: Yeah. Isn't it great to hate the wealthy instead of like figuring out how to get wealthy? But the DSA, they love to hate the billionaires. They love to blame other people instead of looking at how to get from point A to point B, put in the hard work, get the education, and achieve success.
1: You know, or here's the deal, like, oh, I don't want to go to college. You know, okay, get a trade. You know, wealth, everyone hates, and it's funny because it used to be millionaires, but most of the people who are projecting this stuff are millionaires. So then it's the billionaire. You know, the billionaire is the

0: problem. And you see people who aren't even close to being a hundredaire complaining about billionaires. It's like you are so, you're so out of touch with what's going on in front of you. And maybe that's part of the plan with this, is that if you're delusional with what you're doing, then you're not, then you need someone to validate that. And to say I'm going to into therapy tells everyone that you're on top of yourself. You're aware. Like, I'm fixing myself.
1: Assuming that the therapist is actually helpful.
0: Yeah.
1: But yeah, you're right. There are some parts of the left that need to have a villain. They need someone to hate. And I think with the DSA, it is the wealthy people, people who have achieved success.
0: White men.
1: White men like me, of course.
0: Yeah. It's like never been a better time to not be a white man, because you guys are responsible for everything.
1: We sure are. And then you mentioned the dating article that I wrote, and
0: yeah,
1: you know, that has become, dating apps have become a litmus test of sorts, where people are being screened for their political beliefs, and before you even say hello or where do you like to dine or what are your interests, people are screening. Did you vote for Trump? Are you conservative, left-leaning, right-leaning? And it's become a huge problem.
0: It's like that's a deal breaker off the bat.
1: Absolutely. It used to be, are you 5'10" or taller? Now yeah, it's, did you vote the right way?
0: Are you conservative? Are you into small government? Yeah. Oh, right. I'm sorry. Get off my page. And I think, and I guess, but you know what? If that's their core belief system, you're dodging a bullet, fellas. You know. Just throwing that out there. I've been out the game a while. I've been married, 13 years? But marriage is also difficult. And there are times when, you know, you're not sure. You go to therapy to seek help. And I'm hearing a lot of things. One of the things you said, I think it was, how do therapists get marriage wrong? Like, for men, whenever my situation is, or when I think about men, is like, we usually make a mistake. We do something to hurt the marriage. And then we go to therapy to try to fix it, you know, like, or at least have a plan, like, how do I rebuild trust or, you know, whatever. And a lot of times I'm hearing people that go into therapy and the first thing, when they say the problem, the first issue is, well, leave them.
1: Yeah, and that's not always the best solution, particularly right. If there are kids involved. I mean, it might seem like the easy thing to do, but if you're not considering the consequences of that. But, you know, in many ways, it represents our society where things have become disposable, including marriage, and we're right. Used to quick fixes, can't get a proper erection, pop a pill, want to lose weight, take yep. the jab.
0: Yep.
1: So we are used to quick fixes, and therapy is no different insofar as therapists are quick to say, well, just get rid of him, instead of doing the hard work of working through solutions and the problems.
0: What do you think when someone goes to a therapist, if they're like, let's say you're struggling with depression and you want to see, I want a therapist and I want to find ways to get myself, when I start to feel myself slipping into that, I want some tools and some skills where I can deal with that. There should be a prescription on that, on how long I'm going to go do that for.
1: Yeah.
0: Is that a good way to put it?
1: Well, I roughly agree. There should be a defined time. I don't think people should be in therapy forever, but no two depressed people are the same.
0: Yeah.
1: So it really varies. But I think the problem that we have in my profession now, a lot of therapists are pathologizing what I would call ordinary life experiences. So if you have a bad day or even a bad week, that doesn't mean that you're depressed. If you have a conflict with your colleague or boss, that doesn't mean that you have a toxic workplace or PTSD. It means you had a bad day or an issue and you need to work through it. But we have therapists who are putting this nonsense out there and then add into the mix social media, and you have these so-called social media experts or influencers.
0: Right.
1: And they're out there saying, well, I have ADD or I'm depressed, and then they're millions
0: of autism.
1: Autism.
0: That seems to be like a lot of self-prescribed autism.
1: Well,
0: and it's like, it's not a superpower.
1: Right, and there used to be a time where people wouldn't be proud to have a certain diagnosis, but now they're owning it in a way, and it's almost like they're celebrating it.
0: Yeah.
1: And I think it's a good thing that there's more awareness of mental health disorders, but it has become something that people hide behind too.
0: Yeah, because it's like you can't question them because they'll come back, well, I'm autistic, or I have autoimmune all of a sudden. And anything you say to them is they're the victim and you're attacking.
1: But being autistic or on the spectrum isn't an excuse for bad behavior.
0: Right, exactly. Or omnipotence, like you can't tell me anything I don't want to hear. I'm a solutions guy and also accountability. If you're going to a therapist and there's no pushback and there's no what did anything you do contribute to this? If you're not getting those type of questions, then it might not be a good situation for you in terms of like, because ultimately you can't control what somebody else does. But you can control what you do.
1: Right. At the end of the day.
0: Yeah. It comes down to like your reactions. Like everyone gets hit in the mouth, not figuratively, but life punches you in the mouth.
1: Right.
0: But you're judged by your reaction and how you deal with it.
1: Absolutely. And I always talk to my patients, I always say, what are the things that are within your control? You can't control the weather, but you can control how you dress. You can't always control who your colleagues are, but you can control how you react to them and how you interact with them. But that has been lost in my profession. The resilience, the accountability seems to have been lost, and it's given way to a culture of accommodation and validation.
0: Victimhood,
1: absolutely.
0: And then we're going to take a quick break. Do you mind hanging around?
1: Sure.
0: Finish the show with me? That'd be awesome. All right, so we will be right back after this.
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7: This report's live in the Air Supply Air Conditioning Traffic Center. Expect a higher level of service. Still seeing delays on 11 southbound from before Lake Mead down to Jones, where the HOV lanes are lost to construction. Those HOV lanes are taken away on both sides of 11 between Jones and South Rancho through September. An earlier crash on 11 south past Lake Mead that was blocking multiple lanes is on the right shoulder. Still seeing some delays on 11 northbound through downtown, 15 southbound Charleston down to Sahara. A couple of accidents being cleaned up on 15 northbound between the Southern Beltway and Tropicana. Neither are blocking travel lanes. Some Southern Beltway braking westbound Gibson to Valley Verde. Southwest injury accident Flamingo east of 215 at Fort Apache. Mitch Kelly from the Air Supply Air Conditioning Traffic Center.
8: From the Fox 5 First Alert Weather Center, I'm meteorologist Kendall Kim. An extreme heat warning remains in effect through Saturday evening with forecast highs above normal for this time of year at or above 110 every single day through Saturday. From the Fox 5 First Alert Weather Center, I'm meteorologist Kendall Kim.
9: 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And I'm going 10, 30, 65 in a 45 zone. Yo, where's my gas tank on E?

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1: Wait, what? 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You speed?
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1: What it is, this is Tyrus filling in for Brian and Jonathan Alpert, psychotherapist. Jonathan Alpert's hanging around with me, and we're talking about his book. Well, by the way, it's new to me, but it's not new to you guys. Apparently it came out in May, but it's still new to me. I'm very excited about it, and you can get this anywhere books are sold, Amazon, etc. One of the things we were talking about in the break, and it actually blew my mind. You were talking about how, like, TDS, Trump Deranged Syndrome, yeah, TDS, was in the therapy world.
2: It sure is, and it's still there. And there was a point where probably about 3/4 of my patients, and I practice along the East Coast, so D.C. Right. and New York, were coming in with real pathology. And I have to be clear, we do not have a disorder called TDS.
1: Right.
2: But the pathology that I'm seeing has to be looked at very closely. It should be studied. And if it's not Trump, it could be Rubio, it could be Vance, it could be someone on the other side. And this hyperfixation on a political figure or person is problematic. Trump, whoever you want to put in there, if you're staying up at night because of Trump, if your relationships with family members and colleagues are being ruined because of him, if you're canceling vacation plans because, quote, I can't possibly relax knowing that Trump's in office, true story.
1: Yeah, no.
2: Then that's a real problem. So when I look at mental health disorders, anxiety disorders, obsessive compulsive disorder, depression, they share some of the hallmark features of what we now call TDS.
1: Which is absolutely insane, because I find it, and again, I'm a little more grounded and a little more, I guess, Neanderthalish. If I don't absolutely know the person and they're directly affecting my life, I don't fixate on them. Like, I don't know, you know, the president and his decisions he's making for the world, not me. You know, like, I'm part of it, but, like, at the same time, I also know in 4 years someone else will be in there. You know, so it's like, even if I don't like it, I'm still going to be able to get up in the morning and go about my day.
2: Right, and you're thinking about this in a very healthy way. You recognize that in 4 years or 3 years, yeah, whatever it is, whatever is left in the term, there's a new chance to have a different president. But with a lot of people on the left, they have such catastrophic thinking, and they start to believe that the world is ending, Trump is a Nazi, you know, Trump's going to do whatever. And they start to believe this, or they surround themselves in these echo chambers, and that's all the information they have. And it's very unhealthy. And I encourage people to be better consumers of information. You know, whatever network you watch, maybe check out some of the other shows.
1: Yeah, you should watch
2: there
1: a little bit of everything.
2: Yes, absolutely. And be a good consumer of information. But they don't. They're so hyper-fixated. They find what they're looking for. If they want to believe that Trump is a Nazi, they'll find some crazy information that supports it in their warped way.
1: You know, because, and it's across, and you saw it, and it's always worse when you see it with somebody that has reach. Like, Rosie O'Donnell fled the country.
2: She's back.
1: Amazing she's back, but she fled the country because she feared for her life. She had to get out of Trump's America because she wasn't going to be around. She's going to be arrested. She's going to be put in a camp, or worse.
2: With Robert De Niro.
1: Yes.

0: Yeah. And what's amazing is all of a sudden she came back to be on The View. So apparently the danger has subsided, but for the check. And but the whole point of her being there is to, she's like, he's going to be so upset. And I don't think he cares what you do. And the reality is, like, a lot of the people who say these things are going to happen, what happens when you are dealing with a patient, hypothetically, that says, you know, Trump's going to end the world, we're all going to be in jail, we're all going to lose our rights, women are going to, it's going to go back to the Stone Age, and then it doesn't happen?
1: Well, I saw that. So in 2016, when Trump first entered the scene, I would have patients who would say exactly that. They would say, I'm leaving, I'm going to Canada, I'm withdrawing my investments. They never left. Their investments actually did quite well. So if you present to the patient facts, not fiction, some of them start to recognize, okay, maybe that was my anxiety speaking and not like actual factual information.
0: Right.
1: And that's how I work with patients. Some are a lost cause, others I'm able to really help. So there's a cure for this TDS sometimes.
0: Yeah, and it's just self-realization. I mean, and like it's almost like, when I hear people argue about whether Darth Vader could beat the Incredible Hulk, and it's like, it depends who writes the story. They're not real beings. You know, when you see kids crying about, oh, that wasn't believable that Luke Skywalker, and it's like, it's a movie. None of it's believable. You know, as a wrestler, when I can't believe you lost to that guy. He's half your size. I'm like, I didn't write the script, bro. You know, and it's kind of what it is a little bit. Very like they create these fantasies of this, that Trump's in the White House thinking about, I'm going to get you. You're like, as if that's just not real.
1: Well, it's become almost like a social calling card.
0: Yes.
1: You know, people find support in others who are suffering, say, depression or anxiety. So this TDS is no different. If you connect with someone who says that they hate Trump, then, you know, you've got a natural support system built into that.
0: Wow. Well, you know what? This has been absolutely amazing. Ladies and gentlemen, check out his book. Dr. Jonathan, thank you so much for your time.
1: Jonathan,
0: thank you so much for your time. This is Tyra filling in for Brian Kilmeade on The Brian Kilmeade Show.
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10: 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I'm Carmen Roberts, Fox News.

0: Democratic voters in Michigan made a hard left turn and chose Dr. Abdul El-Sayed over Congresswoman Haley Stevens in the race for the U.S. Senate.
1: What we showed is that the power of our many is greater than the power of their money.
0: El-Sayed, who campaigned strong for Medicare for All, will face former Republican Congressman Mike Rogers in November for the open Senate seat.
1: Mike Rogers is a guy who, believe it or not, went back to Florida so he could lick every single boot Donald Trump owns to beg for his endorsement. I'm so sorry, if you want a senator who's going to lick some boots, fine, go vote for Mike Rogers. But if you want a senator who's going to stand up to Donald Trump, then you've got your option right here.
0: President Trump calls El-Sayed's victory great news for the Republican Party and labeled him a communist loser who hates Jews and Israel. Also in Michigan, the AP calls the race for Democrat Donovan McKinney in the primary for a U.S. House and for progressive William Lawrence in another House primary. The U.S. and Iran could work out a deal today. That's President Trump's optimistic assessment of talks to reopen the Strait of Hormuz to oil and shipping and also continuing to press Tehran to give up its nuclear program.
2: If they back out again, they're going to get hit really hard. You know, they know that. They understand that.
0: And this, as some analysts estimate that the U.S. has used more than half of its stockpiles in key certain munitions in that conflict. U.S. crude is hovering around a cooler $75 a barrel over the possibility of reopening the strait, and that is helping gas move lower. AAA says the national average inched down overnight to $4.08 a gallon. And that is still 28 cents higher than a month ago. And on Wall Street, the Dow is surging past yesterday's record close, now up 417 points. S&P and NASDAQ lower. 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
4: This report is live in the Air Supply Air Conditioning Traffic Center. 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Deja vu on 11 southbound. You've got a new crash past Lake Mead where one was just getting ready to clear. Now you've got a second crash in the area. That's got center lanes blocked. Just learning of a new one now on eastbound Summerlin Parkway at I-11 with backup starting to form. Southern Beltway crash eastbound past I-15 doesn't look like it's causing too much trouble. Northwest crash, northbound Sky Point Drive at 215. Mitch Kelly from the Air Supply Air Conditioning Traffic Center.
5: From the Fox 5 First Alert Weather Center, I'm meteorologist Kendall Kim. An extreme heat warning remains in effect through Saturday evening with forecast highs above normal for this time of year at or above 110 every single day through Saturday. From the Fox 5 First Alert Weather Center, I'm meteorologist Kendall Kim.
6: Okay, let's roll, dudes! 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
8: All right, let's do it. 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
9: Welcome back, sir. Welcome back.
8: Thank you. I appreciate that. It was a weird, staggered sort of week off. Mm-hmm. And if I'm to understand what I may have missed in the news cycle, the Dems have gone full communist.
9: Yes. Yes.
8: We could see that in Michigan last night. We have WNBA coaches that are not sure what a woman is.
10: Yes.
8: Even though they're in the WNBA.
10: Yes.
9: They should be a question mark. NBA.
10: W? NBA?
9: Right.
8: And, it feels like, okay, you miss a couple of days, and in some ways, it's all the same, and in other ways, it's like, wow, all this stuff gets forwarded like another notch of insanity. As far as what we saw last night in Michigan, I don't know, did you see any of the coverage like on CNN?
10: Oh, I think a lot of like the boomer Dems who haven't gone full communist, who still like rely on the sort of old guard of Democrats.
8: Yes.
10: They're panicked. They're like, they're mainlining Malox right now.
8: Dude, it's almost like they're seeing the end of their party. That's what it felt like for me last night watching Van Jones on CNN. Because he's the old guard, you know.
9: Oh, yeah.
8: And just check it out.
11: Democratic-based voters want.
12: Okay, Van Jones, what are the stakes here for Democrats?
13: This is the whole ball of wax. I'm from Jackson, Tennessee. There was a guy named Gil Scott Heron who had a great poem. It was called "The Revolution Will Not Be Televised." Gil Scott Heron is wrong. The revolution is being televised and podcast and streamed and elected tonight. Why is that?
8: By the way, if you didn't know, the Michigan Muslim won.
10: Yes.
8: And beat the nutty woman,
10: the Haley
9: cartoon character,
8: the regular nutty woman, Stevens.
10: Yeah.
8: Even though they spent what, between $60 and $90 million.
10: Oh yeah, gosh, they did not want Abdul El Sayed to win. The Democrats did not. But now they're all falling, falling in line, and they've all endorsed him. And it's like, okay, it's running against Trump now. That's it. But yeah, they really did not want him.
8: No, but now they got him. So are they all, praise be to Allah, and the whole bit?
10: Apparently, yeah.
8: Okay, here we go. And Van.
13: It's because there is a credibility gap that's opened up between the Democratic Party establishment and this insurgency. People are looking at people and they're saying, you've been telling us the same thing for a long time and our lives are not any better. We got Donald Trump twice. There's also an innovation gap. Why can you spend $60 million and get whooped like this? Because the old model was you get the donors to get the consultants to buy a bunch of ads and you win. That's how you get attention. This movement says, I don't need donors, ads, I don't need consultants. I'm going right to the people with TikTok and grassroots.
8: Hold on a second. He's failing to mention one thing. One of the obvious things. They were facing a terrible candidate.
10: Well, yes. Dude, yeah. I mean, this lady was a caricature that he was running against. And I'm sorry, you got this guy in Abdul El Sayed, who's, I know he's like 4'9" or something like that, but he's in good shape, decent looking guy, talks like a normal person, not like a, depression era baseball coach. And yeah, it's like he actually does seem more normal, even though he is bat crap crazy.
8: Yes.
9: She did bring back the term whippersnapper, though.
10: Dude,
8: I'm a whippersnapper. I know. Yes. All right, here's the rest of Van.
13: And they've disintermediated the entire donor class, disintermediated the entire consultant class, and this is a revolution. And so this is going to happen again and again. The Democratic Party is now Blockbuster. These kids are Netflix. We are selling CDs out the trunk. This is Napster becoming Spotify, and it's happening tonight.
8: Well, okay, I think Van Jones is a bit of a hack, but the comparisons there were pretty good, actually.
10: I'll give you a little tip
8: of the cap there, Van, on that one.
10: But also, you got to remember, and this is why, you know, the sky is falling kind of stuff is very fun to me. There's a couple things that come to mind. One is that these socialists, I think their message is crazy, but they have a message.
8: They do.
10: And that's important. What the Democrats' message has always been for the last 10 years is we hate Trump, we hate Trump, we hate Trump, we hate Trump.
8: Yes.
10: So these communists are out there actually saying, hey, I'm going to open up a government-run grocery store to lower your costs.
8: It's
10: a crazy idea that more than likely will not work because it has not worked very well in the past when it's been tried. But
8: your message to all these people, they don't know that.
10: Yes.
8: Because they've been a part of the indoctrination for years.
10: Yes. And so at least they are talking about something. The other thing is that you're talking about primaries where pretty much the activists can hijack fairly easily.
8: Yes.
10: Because it's a lower turnout than a general election. And, you know, if you have enough, quote unquote, grassroots, I mean, it is actually pretty well funded. Van Jones is dead wrong about the whole thing of this.
8: Oh, yeah.
10: Like, oh, yeah, they're not spending any money. Oh, no, they're spending money. Mm-hmm. But, yeah, you just have the activist class come out in all these different districts and, yeah, usurp the Democrat Party.
9: I agree. And the one thing that, too, that I noticed, and I saw some of the polling today, black people don't like Abdul Sayyid.
10: Mm-mm.
5: No.
10: No, they don't.
9: Jews don't like him.
5: Oh, no.
9: That's a problem for him in the general.
5: Sure.
9: Big problem. And he didn't win overwhelmingly.
8: Well,
9: this was a squeaker.
8: Get the feeling Republicans were very happy to see this guy on the ticket.
10: Yeah.
9: Well, I think they are, too. Yeah.
10: Trump posting on Truth Social today about it, saying, yeah, he celebrated it. Congratulations, GOP in Michigan. And he called Abdul El-Sayed a communist loser who hates Jews. Fact check, true.
9: Well, that's absolutely true. Yeah.
8: And I think he is going to get beat pretty handily in the fall, which is probably why Van Jones didn't go full on weeping last night.
6: Vindication for a lot of people.
8: That'll come another time again.
9: Mm-hmm.
8: Did you hear Abby Phillips asking Bernie Sandwiches about Hassan Piker?
10: Oh, yeah.
8: And we deserve 9/11. America did.
10: Mm-hmm.
8: What do you think of that, Sandwiches? He's all, oh, hey, everybody makes mistakes.
7: To give you an example, one of the more controversial ones is that Piker has said America deserved 9/11. Are you comfortable with that association?
11: No, I am not. I think that's a dumb statement. On the other hand, he has a whole lot of followers, and there's a lot of things that he's saying that are making sense to a lot of people. I think, you know, we have to get above cancel culture. You know, when you're doing radio, whatever they do, podcasts 3 hours a day.
8: Those people.
11: You say dumb things. I suspect if you go back over your career, there may be one or two things that you said that you may have regretted.
8: That part's fair. You know, especially coming from different styles of radio and rock radio, maybe you make some reference talking about NASCAR would be more interesting if oral sex was involved or something like that, some wacky bit. And you're like, wow, I wish I had that one back. That was stupid and immature at the time. It's not we deserve 9/11.
10: Right. That's a different thing.
8: Because I believe he still thinks that.
10: Well, yeah, he was hanging up the front page of, was it the Washington Post or the New York Times, I guess, from the day after 9/11. He had that framed behind in his studio.
8: That tells you everything, Sandwiches. Anyway, go ahead.
11: But I think what we have got to do is look at the totality of where people are coming from and go forward.
7: Mm. So when someone like James Carville says he doesn't want to be in the same political party as Hassan Piker, which one are you going to take?
11: Well, that's not much of a choice. If Mr. Carville doesn't want to be in my party, the party that I belong to, that Piker, that El-Sayed belongs to, he can start his own party. But I think we need a big tent, and I think people like Piker I should be welcome into that, certainly.
5: That's right.
8: Yeah. Beat it, Carvel.
9: Right, Carvel could start a party for amphibians.
10: But the thing is, Bernie's not a Democrat.
8: I know.
10: That's hilarious.
8: But they've captured the party. That's always what that's his dream.
10: Wow.
8: It has been for years.
10: Yeah. That Senate race in the fall is going to be really big because that'll tell you how much of the Democrat Party has really been captured by the communist wing. Because if this guy does win, then I think Van Jones is right to start panicking a little bit about his party.
5: Yeah, we shall see. And you got Schumer out there saying what?
10: Yeah, well, the top Democrat in the Senate, Chuck Schumer, welcoming in the communists with open arms.
5: Okay.
14: Is the rise of the DSA good for your party?
15: Look, we are a big tent party.
9: Oh, God.
15: And being a big tent party is a strength, not a weakness.
5: Well, that's it.
10: The thing is, they hate you, too.
5: Of course. Yes.
10: They probably hate you more than they hate Republicans right now.
8: I mean, the only thing that's keeping Chuck Schumer around, possibly, is that AOC is going to run for president, right?
10: Yeah.
8: Because if she runs to take his job, he's done. Mm-hmm. Or they might run her as president and someone else to take him out.
9: Who he's going to get taken out regardless.
8: Yeah.
9: Yeah, he's done.
8: Okay. All right. So also, David, you're telling me that California was openly mocked?
10: Yeah. While they were going over the election results on CNN, Harry Enten and one of their newer anchors, Alex Michelson, they were breaking down the tight Democrat Senate primary in Michigan. And, well, Alex is from California, and he was marveling at how a state was actually counting votes on Election Day.
8: Oh, wow. Okay.
16: I just want to say, Harry, as a Californian, it's amazing that people count overnight. This idea.
17: Who knew?
16: That we could be getting more numbers because that doesn't happen very much out here. So we appreciate.
17: I would just end by saying this. Imagine if the election were this close out in California, we might not find out who wins until Hanukkah. That's all I would say.
16: Happy Hanukkah to you and to everybody that's watching.
8: And it should be mocked.
10: Yes.
9: Yeah.
8: There's no doubt about that. Man, there's a lot to get to today. Mm-hmm. I mean, there's some big stories, and then there's just interesting stories. Female cyclists padding their bras for an aerodynamic advantage.
9: Fantastic. Yeah.
8: I thought you wanted no bras.
9: Yeah, but that was voted down.
8: Got it. Which is one of the things we'll be covering today. And the five stories we're watching straight ahead right
3: 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A boomer, a Gen Xer, and a millennial. 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
5: All right. 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Jamie Markley, David Van Camp, Scott Robbins, and now the five stories we're watching today.
6: Number five, the far-left Islamist Abdul El-Sayed has won the Democrat Senate primary in Michigan. President Trump celebrated the news, calling him a communist loser who hates Jews. All of that is true. Number four, Democrat Representative Sri Tanadere lost his primary race.
7: I was so bummed.
6: Donovan McKinney, yeah. I was like, that guy, I'm still not convinced that he's not Mike Myers doing a bit. The guy barely speaks English.
7: Yes. And he's like 90 years old, but he has no wrinkles or anything. I mean, he's bizarro world looking, too. The rug on his head. Oh, my God.
8: Yeah. Keep going to the different neighborhoods. Yes. I'll have tacos here. I'll have a chicken leg over here.
6: I have a slice of pizza. All American. And three. And I did. Oh, man, he was a source of joy, wasn't he? Well, he's gone because of the socialist wave. Number three, the man arrested on suspicion of arson in a large wildfire, one of the three wildfires in Spokane, Washington, was previously linked to two other fire investigations last year. So we got a fire bug on our hands here.
8: What happens to those guys in prison? I know you do different crimes. You're set up for some sort of punishment in prison. I'm guessing there's something special.
6: I think for these guys, they should never even see the inside of a cell. It should be, you're guilty, okay, electric bleachers time.
8: Wow, just boom.
6: Yep, you're gone. You're gone.
7: Just throw him into a fire.
6: No talk. Oh, man, you just went medieval.
7: Cremation.
8: Like, is right into the fire that much more brutal than the old electric bleachers, really?
7: Yeah.
6: I mean, well, the electric bleachers will knock you out pretty quick. I mean, I'm just
8: saying. You're going to singe. I mean, there's going to be puffs of smoke from you. Yeah. All the same in the end.
7: Yeah.
6: Right. Let's do a poll. What's more brutal?
8: Hit Robbins up on Facebook.
6: Into a fire or
7: cremation alive. Yeah.
6: All right. Number two, the White House has released a new batch of FBI documents from what was called Operation Oxford Comma, another branch of the Russia hoax, which the FBI opened in May of 2017, long after the Russian collusion theory was debunked by the FBI itself. It's Trump's own FBI. And it was a revenge plot about the firing of James Comey. Yeah. Jeez. There you go.
8: It is infuriating, isn't it?
6: It really is. And what's really infuriating is there are so many people in this country who still believe that that was real.
8: Oh, yeah.
6: That Trump colluded with the Russians.
8: That's part of branding, man. And once something's branded, to change the brand, to rebrand, is so difficult.
6: Mm-hmm. Yeah. And then number one, another would-be Trump assassin has been arrested, this time in California. His name is Janine John Taele. He was caught scouting out security at Trump's Los Angeles golf course. He was armed. A search of his residence turned up rifles, ammunition, body armor, and a notebook.
8: All right.
7: All these guys got notebooks.
6: Of course.
7: Like they're going to forget how evil they are. You need to write it down every day.
8: Well, yeah, and they want that found.
7: Well, yeah, they do, of course. That's their testament to their life, yeah.
8: Yeah. So I was just in Michigan for the last, several days. Got to see all the ads, leading up to the big election. But, man, it is true. You get into northern Michigan, it's beautiful. And I don't know if you ever heard of Torch Lake. It's sort of known as the Caribbean of the Midwest.
7: Mm.
8: Because the water, you can see right to the bottom. It's just clear. And, it's like the turquoise water. And it was this whole thing that my wife and I had planned that I really just wanted to go on Torch Lake and get a jet ski and just go nuts. And it just so happened 2 days before we were going to go, I had one of those episodes with my lower back where the muscles just sort of seize up. And then you're walking around like Herman Munster, kind of going back and forth. And then it was whether or not you're actually going to be able to get on the jet ski. And she's ready to cancel the thing. But a week leading up to it, she had said to me, if you jack up your back from doing too many golf swings and it messes up our vacation, I'm going to be ticked. So there was no way. I'm like, no, we're going to do this. I don't care if I got to get, whatever. Sort of tore it all or whatever. We're on that freaking jet ski, man. And it was crazy that even though it was the back was so tight, I talked to the dude at the rental place. It's like there's something about once you get out there, and I know you get jostled a lot, especially with the waves, and you get moving back and forth. Sometimes it can loosen that back up. Mm-hmm. And I'm thinking, you may be BSing me right now just to get me on this thing, but I kind of see what you're saying, and I'm going on anyway. I did not have an issue the whole time, wow. 4 hours. What a great time that was. Yeah.
7: Dang.
8: Yeah, dude. And I know, even though I got through it, you know what I kept hearing in my head? Scott Robbins. We're all told, Jamie, that...
7: we can no longer play the children's game. Yes. Some of us are told at 18, others at 50, but we're all told.
8: And maybe it's not time for you on a jet ski. That's so much fun. All right, David, biggest story today.
6: A biggest story of the day is the communists continue their winning streak in Democrat primaries. Boy, howdy, they got a mess on their hands.
8: Yes, they do. More on that coming up. Also, have you heard, and it's been sharing all over social media, this dominant dude that plays women's basketball overseas?
6: Yeah. I saw a highlight reel this morning.
8: Oh, my gosh. And they're trying to recruit this person for the WNBA.
7: Oh, please. I hope this happens. I hope this happens.
8: Oh, yeah.
7: What are they going to do?
8: Can't wait. And we got a round of What's Your Story all coming up right here.

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2: News. I'm Gianna Gelosi. A victory for the far left.
3: What we showed is that the power of our many is greater than the power of their money.
2: Abdul El-Sayed, backed by the Democratic Socialists, narrowly beat Haley Stevens to win the Michigan Senate Democratic primary. He'll face Mike Rogers in November.
3: Mike Rogers is a guy who, believe it or not, went back to Florida so he could lick every single boot Donald Trump owns to beg for his endorsement.
2: President Trump called El-Sayed a communist loser on Truth Social. North Carolina Republican Congressman Chuck Edwards no longer running for re-election.
4: Edwards' decision comes after a House ethics panel found substantial evidence, in their words, the congressman harassed female staffers. North Carolina's primary date has passed, and the GOP is now expected to pick a nominee quickly to face Democratic nominee Jamie Ager.
2: Fox's Eben Brown, America's listening to Fox News.
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0: All right, Dan. The Markley Van Camp and Robin Show. I'm Jamie Markley, the Gen Xer. David Van Camp, the Millennial, the Sexy Boomer. That's Scott Robbins. All right, so if I were to ask you, since Sophie Cunningham of the Indiana Fever, WNBA, did this interview where she's asked questions and she says, yeah, I support women's sports and girls in sports. I have love for all people, and I'm paraphrasing. But yeah, biological dudes should not be playing in women's sports.
1: Right.
0: Since that time, what all has happened?
1: Well, she's public enemy number one in that world now.
0: Yes.
1: And coaches have come out in favor of trans athletes.
0: Okay.
1: And a lot of players have as well.
0: And then there's the Caitlin Clark issue.
1: Oh, well, she...
0: she really didn't want to answer the question.
1: She kind of was on the fence, wouldn't really commit, yeah.
0: Were you disappointed in
1: a
0: that?
1: Non-answer. Ah, it's kind of been her stance all along. She hasn't really addressed it head on.
0: I would say it's disappointing.
1: A little, yeah, I can see that, but I think that's more her personality. You know, she doesn't want to just pick a side and wants to keep the heat off for it. Sophie Cunningham could care less.

0: When your cat is acting weirder, or your dog is being louder, your turtle moves slower.
1: Hello, Ted.
0: Your cat seems thirstier.
2: Whoa, slow down, buddy.
0: Or your puppy is acting clumsier. Day or night, if you don't know what's wrong, know where to go.
1: Veg ER for Pets, this is Kate.
0: Veg, the better, kinder ER for pets.
3: Doodly girls, but still.
4: But not by somebody the size of this person I'm seeing a highlight reel of.
3: Oh, gosh, no.
4: And if you haven't heard about this, because it's all over social media, they're calling for a WNBA team to sign transgender French basketball player Julie, is it Tatart?
3: Yeah, go with Tatart? It. I don't know.
4: It's got one of those little funny apostrophes above the E.
3: Julie, yeah.
4: Yeah. And I took French class. I barely made it through.
5: Is that the Mrs. Baca,
4: that's the one that told me, Jamie, you are such a jackass. She called me a jackass in class.
3: But in English.
4: Yes.
3: Okay.
4: But with the accent.
3: Sure.
4: Yes. She came out, or he came out as transgender in 2021 and says, wouldn't say no if a WNBA team reached out.
5: Well, why would he?
4: 6'3". Averaged 21 points and 20 boards per game.
3: Yep.
4: While leading France's Ligue 2 in both scoring and rebounding during the 25-26 season. And I'm also seeing this picture from this post. This dude is ripped.
3: Oh, yeah.
5: Yeah.
4: 6'3", strong.
3: Oh, yeah.
4: And can move.
3: Chiseled.
4: Did you see that Euro step and that one highlight where it goes around the forward and then just a little lay-in off the glass?
5: It looks like a comedy
3: routine. Take a charge.
4: No kidding.
3: You end up paralyzed.
4: Yeah. Oh, I wonder if some team is actually going to sign this person.
3: Well, I think they have to. Don't you?
4: No, they don't have to.
3: Well, sure they do. They took such a strong stand. Time to step up.
4: Dude.
3: You got a guy willing to come. He already said he would.
4: Okay.
3: And he can play.
4: It's one thing to play games with platitudes and talk about, you know, the crazy religion you're in with the Alphabet Mafia. Until you have a dude that is dominating your ladies.
3: That's right.
4: And making a mockery of this thing.
3: That's right.
5: Well,
4: they really don't want it, I don't think.
3: Well, you're a trans.
4: Oh, I hope it happens. Don't get me wrong. I hope it does.
5: I mean, I don't know. The Golden State Valkyrie coach just the other day. Came out and compared a dude playing women's sports to her being Asian.
4: What?
3: Yeah.
5: Yeah.
3: That was
5: She was like,
3: crazy.
5: Well, I think sports is all about belonging, is what they've said, which is hilarious because sports is very much not about inclusivity. It's very exclusionary. If you can't
4: 100%.
5: Play, you're not going to be on the bench.
4: Well, the crazy thing is, as a biological dude, as long as you say I'm a dude, you can't play in the WNBA.
5: Mm-hmm.
3: No.
4: A biological dude say, no, I'm a woman. You can play.
3: Sure. Why not? What's to keep you from doing it? I mean, it would be unacceptable if they didn't. It wouldn't be inclusive at all. I mean, yeah, I saw this women's baseball league that's been formed now. They opened this weekend. So what's it going to take for some guy who's a double A, you know, making $45,000, $50,000 a year to go, hey, I'll take that gig. I'll
4: hit
3: 73 bombs. Yeah. I mean, I don't know where this ends. At some point in time, you got to put your foot down and say, well, no.
4: No, as soon as you get five or six dudes.
3: That's what it's going to take.
4: I mean.
3: Yeah.
4: It'll be insane. All of a sudden, I'll bet you Angel Reese will start talking about, there shouldn't be any dudes out here.
5: Right.
3: Yeah. When Andy Reese shows up. Yeah. Starts dunking on her head.
4: And what is it? Trump's old comments about the WNBA have made the rounds again?
5: Yeah, this is from 2022 when he was talking about dudes and girls sports.
4: Okay, roll it.
6: And I'll tell you what, if I were ever, I'd be the greatest women's basketball coach in history. Because I don't like LeBron James. I like Michael Jordan much better. But I'd go up to LeBron James, it doesn't matter. I'd say, LeBron, did you ever have any desire to be a woman? Because what I'd love you to do is star on my team that I'm building up. I will have the greatest team in history. They'll never lose. Nobody will come within 70 points of this team.
5: You imagine LeBron going into any WNBA team? He'd probably

0: right about that, dude.
1: He scored.
2: Oh, they would never lose.
1: He scored 100 points a game. Yeah,
2: if he could stay on the floor, and not be injured, they would never lose. 100%. Yes.
1: And you get him and a good 3-point shooting guard out there on the perimeter.
2: They have plenty of those.
1: It's just.
2: Oh yeah, you can find one.
1: Crazy,
2: dude. What you need is somebody like a Rodman in 1998.
1: Oh, gosh.
2: That's just getting a little bored now. Remember when he did the whole thing with the wedding dress and all that?
1: Yeah, he used to put dresses on. Yeah.
2: It was like, dude, you know, under the table, we'll give you $15 million. Just sign with the team.
0: He'd probably
2: He'd probably do it.
0: He'd probably do it today. Yes.
2: Yes. And the thing is, he would still be a problem in the paint. I don't know how well he could get up and down the floor.
0: He smoked a lot in his life.
2: Yeah. But as far as just a defender in the paint?
1: Yeah.
2: Oh, yeah, I'm sure he'd still be something to deal with. Okay. We'll keep an eye on that.
1: Man can dream, can't we? Huh?
2: Well, yeah. Are you identifying as a man as you dream? Or is that a...
1: No, okay. I'm identifying as a fan of the game, and I couldn't wait.
2: Yeah, no kidding. All right, it's that time. We do it a couple of times a day. Go around the table. It may not be the biggest story out there, but it caught your attention. You want to bring it in. David, today, what's your story?
0: This is absolutely bonkers, man. There's a professor. He's a tenured professor at Yale Law School, one of the top law schools in the country. His name is Samuel Moyne. He's a moron. It's actually quite stunning.
2: Really?
0: He's proposing a new way of conducting elections, and he tried to explain it to Ross Douthat with the New York Times, and Ross was like, this is absurd.
2: Okay. Have you heard it, Scott?
1: Nope.
2: Okay, roll it.
3: I've gotten in some hot water for proposing we consider overweighting the votes of younger people or assigning the youngest eligible voters proxy votes for the unrepresented children of our country. So those are edgy.
4: Why not assign them to those children's parents?
3: Well, because there's a divergence of interest between parents and children. And I think it's likelier that young people, not people who are raising families, will have the best insight into the interests of children. Whereas you, if you were awarded 5%...
2: Hold on. Is he saying that the kids should carry more weight with their votes?
0: Yes.
2: Because they're unrepresented and they know better than the parents do what's best for them.
0: Well, and that young people, you know, who are of legal age should be proxy voters for children who can't vote. Ross is like, well, okay, but well, then why not just assign those votes to their parents? Well, parents don't know what's best for their kids.
2: Oh my gosh, one of these
3: awarded 5
4: I think
3: proxy
4: that's
3: votes.
4: Daft. I think it's absurd to imagine that a 24-year-old recent college graduate has a better assessment of the interests of my own children than I do. I say this with all due respect to 24-year-old recent college graduates, of whom I hope to be the parent of in 9 years or so.
3: I think parents generally confuse the interests of their family with the interests of their children.
2: What?
3: And part of our goal, I think, as parents, but also as a society, is trying to make sure that children aren't the hostages of their parents as much as we rely on parents to raise them.
4: Aren't.
2: Is this professor a parent?
0: He seemed to suggest that he was, yeah.
2: Oh, he's just a complete bonehead.
0: He's a moron.
1: Kid, yeah.
2: Yeah.
0: Yes.
2: Yeah. That makes no sense. That seems like someone that has been in a college campus bubble and no one's allowed him out in decades.
0: That's one of those things that probably sounds insightful to your, like, you know, 22-year-old law student.
2: Who doesn't know what they don't know?
0: Right, who doesn't know anything. And then as soon as you get out of that bubble and you sit down with the New York Times of all places, and they're like, that's ridiculous.
2: Right, no kidding.
0: He's surprised that there was pushback.
1: Yeah, they get 5 votes to their 1? Is that what he's
0: suggesting?
1: Something
0: like that, yeah.
2: God. That's Yale, dude.
1: Hey, head just hurts when I hear those guys.
2: No kidding.
1: Jeez.
2: Wow. All right, Scotty, what do you got for your story?
1: Talking about this guy. What's this guy's name? David, you can help me with this one. Aaron, is it the guy who started the fire?
0: Farinacci? Farinacci.
1: I think that's it. I was going to say that, but I thought I'd give it to you first. Mm-hmm. He was arrested for arson in connection with the Spokane fires. We all know that.
2: Mm-hmm.
1: His lawyers are asking for a mental health examination. Why? He shot and killed his dad.
2: What?
1: Because he didn't want to do the dishes.

0: say give him five votes.
1: He was originally charged with murder in the first, but was reduced to a charge of manslaughter, served less than 10 years. Some of the court records were sealed while he was in prison. Got out and has totally reformed himself, and now he just starts fires.
2: Wow.
1: It's incredible. He shot and killed his dad because his dad wanted to do the dishes. Didn't say please.
0: Again, if we had a 24-year-old to vote for him, he knew what was better for him. And it was what was the parent was selfish. What was better for the family to make him do dishes?
1: Well, let's get him on juries while we're at it. Their vote is worth five.
2: That's insane, man. So stupid.
3: 12 angry toddlers. Yes.
1: The daycare vote.
0: For my story, more Americans now support than oppose all-day school cell phone bans.
1: Mm-hmm. Okay.
0: Are you for that?
1: For bans?
0: Yes. All day.
1: Yeah, I think I am. And I think I sound like the guy yelling at clouds when I say that. But
0: you didn't used to be, but you are now. You're convinced.
1: Yeah, I am. Because it is such a distraction.
0: Yeah. About half of U.S. adults are all for it. They break it down, too. It's more Republicans than Democrats, but only like 83% to 72%, something like that.
1: Yeah.
0: I mean, it's almost like voter ID. Maybe John Thune could get on this and fail at that, too. But yeah, I mean, when they first started asking this question, you know, a while back, most people were like, I don't know about a whole ban. But now I think just from different studies that have come out, pretty credible studies, the phone addiction's one thing, and then there's social media, and then the depression and everything else. And a lot of times, you've seen this in anecdotally so many different school districts that they do the ban, like, all right, you just got to put your phone in this bag or whatever to start the day. The kids end up liking it a lot better.
1: Eventually, yeah.
0: Because there's no pressure.
1: Once I go through the withdrawal.
0: Yeah, you don't have to deal with it. So we'll see if that really takes off. I'm guessing it's going to happen in red states quicker than it will blue states.
1: I would agree.
0: Yeah. Because, I mean, blue, they still want to indoctrinate those kids. You know that.
1: Mm-hmm.
0: Okay. Got Nimrods in the news coming up. Wrong name at a traffic stop and fake IDs are never a good idea. A news update and more straight ahead.
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9: The Markley, Van Camp, and Robbins show. It's true. A lot of people are talking about the weight loss injections because they'd like to lose significant weight, and then they find out, oh my gosh, I got to give myself a shot with a needle. That's no good. Don't want to do that. Mm-hmm. And oh, the side effects, are those real? Mm-hmm.
10: Well,
9: talking about leakage and things like that, that's no good. I don't want that.
10: Leakage.
9: God. Well, I say depends, and then that grosses you out.
10: Any way you say it, I know what it is, yes.
9: But people would like to lose weight without all that stuff, and I'm just saying there is a supplement called Lean that's worked for a lot of people.
11: It's like, I want to lose weight, not, you know, seep it out. Yeah.
10: See, exactly. I knew that word was coming next. I almost said it. You're missing seepage here. Yeah. Yes.
11: All right. There's a weight loss supplement called Lean. It works like the shots, no needles. 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And it's helped a lot of people that listen to this show. The message in has helped them to lose weight and keep the weight off.
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9: News update, David Van Camp.
11: Just a really interesting data point from the Senate primary in Michigan. Haley Stevens won Rashida Tlaib's district by 10 points.
9: Whoa!
10: Yeah, that
11: Abdul
10: that is
11: Al-Sayed, he once again, he was mostly propelled on by white college

0: educated voters, usually upper middle class.
1: That might be the most shocking stat of the day so far.
2: I'm surprised at that one, too.
1: All right, we got to get to Nimrods. Here we go.
3: When the going gets tough.
4: Damn it, this is too hard.
3: The dumb get dumber.
5: All right, Dean.
3: It's Nimrods in the News on the Martley, Van Camp, and Robbins Show.
4: I love the poorly educated.
1: All right. Nimrods in the News. We go to Florida where this 28-year-old woman was pulled over. And she confused the officer when she tried to explain she didn't have her ID. Never had an ID. Was from New York, but wasn't born there. And she said her name was Brianna Valenzuela. And that wasn't true. Her real name is Bryce Swanson. Bryce is a girl's name. She's from Canada.
2: I'll be darned.
1: And she had 12 driver's licenses in the car.
2: Well, you never know.
1: All of them featuring her picture, but with different names and dates of birth. 12. She was here illegally after overstaying her visa, but it's unclear if she had any other criminal plans with the IDs.
2: She could vote with them.
1: That's a dozen. She was charged with fraudulent use of personal information, driving without a license, and providing a false name. And that's Nimrod's in the News.
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10: It went down to the wire and took a left turn. I'm Carmen Roberts, Fox News. Leftist candidate Dr. Abdul El-Sayed defeats Congresswoman Haley Stevens in a nail-biting Michigan primary for an open U.S. Senate seat. El-Sayed said the race is about
11: building a movement to take our democracy back to serve the people who absolutely deserve the best of what America has to offer.
12: The real test of El-Sayed's strength in a divided party will now come in November's matchup against President Trump-backed Republican Mike Rogers. El-Sayed is backed by the UAW and by prominent Democrat socialists like Bernie Sanders, though he's distanced himself from that wing of the party. Jeff Manasso, Fox News.
10: El-Sayed championed left-wing economic and social reforms, including Medicare for All and abolishing ICE. Former Congressman Mike Rogers, the Republican, said he wanted El-Sayed to win, feeling confident he can beat him. Federal prosecutors announce indictments against several people they say were working with drug cartels.
1: The U.S. Justice Department is unsealing indictments of five individuals they accuse of drug running on behalf of the Mexico-based Jalisco New Generation cartel. They're now offering more than $100 million in rewards leading to their arrests, acting U.S. Attorney General Todd Blanche.
5: These sophisticated organizations use violence and fear to maintain control over the importation of deadly narcotics in the United States, including fentanyl, cocaine, meth, and other illegal drugs.
1: The five in the indictment are in addition to three other cartel-aligned individuals previously indicted. Eben Brown, Fox News.
10: The Preakness is making history. Next year's race will move to Sunday, May 23rd, about 3 weeks after the Kentucky Derby, marking the first Sunday running in Triple Crown history. Officials hope the extra week will entice more Derby horses to compete in Baltimore. 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
5: The Markley, Van Camp, and Robbins Show. 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
6: Latest on the war with Iran. Administration officials say there's been progress in talks on getting more ships through the Strait of Hormuz. The stock market rallying on the hope that a deal can be reached. Matt Rivers is in the Middle East for us.
5: No, David Van Camp's right here for us right now.
7: Where's the Strait of Hormuz?
5: Hey, man, that's not nice, Scott.
7: I just want to make sure I understand.
5: He's doing the best he can.
8: Things that we'll all, you know, bravely talk about in a safe studio thousands of miles away from Michael Strahan.
7: Hormuz.
8: If I ever met him actually in person, I'd be like, yes, sir.
7: I would say, you know what? David Van Camp makes fun of you every day. He's right over there.
5: Yeah, that guy. The millennial on the show.
8: Oh, gosh. Oh, gosh. Don't hurt me. Mike, I love you.
5: Yeah. Remember that time Brett Favre laid down so you could get the record? I mean, that you earned it. You earned it. Yeah, you did. You're the best. Greatest ever.
7: He could feel gum between his teeth.
5: Oh, my God.
8: Dang.
7: Got the uprights there.
5: Dude, that was Robbins that about the uprights being your teeth.
7: Was suggested to me by Jamie Markley.
5: I did not say that.
7: I did.
5: Anyway.
8: Scott, that is not nice.
5: No kidding, man.
7: I'm sorry.
8: All right. Anyway, President Trump said a deal with Iran on opening the Strait of Hormuz is making progress. Here we go.
5: Okay. Roll it.
9: A lot of progress has been made. What? And they called me and they said, please, let's talk. They want to talk. The funny thing is they never mention that. They always say, we're not talking. But they called. They wanted to talk. We've been talking. They want to make a deal. They do not want to be hit. This was the biggest hit since World War II, as I said. They did not, and they saw it happening. They saw all the goods being loaded. They saw everything. They knew exactly what was happening. And I think it'd be very smart to make a deal. We'll see what happens. They had a very good day. The negotiations were good. The stock market was up.
5: Hey, I didn't control that. I don't know where that came from. I have no control over that. As far as you know, President Trump, that was Strahan. I did not just bring that song in. I did not do that.
7: Yeah, little did Steven Tyler know at the time how this would be used.
8: I think a whole lot of us are really, really tired of hearing that. It's like, all right, just
5: yeah,
8: do something. You know,
7: yeah. I am too. I mean, I would just let me know when I should pay attention again. Because right now I'm not.
5: What? Was it what he said in March? They want to make a deal?
7: No, I was paying attention then.
5: May, June, July.
7: It just goes on and
5: I know.
7: On. It just rolls off my back now. It's like, okay.
8: Jamie Markley, I think 4 to 6 weeks, that's really going to be the thing.
5: I did. I did. That was me. I believed it. And then one of us knuckleheads said by Memorial Day.
7: That was not me either.
5: Hello! Oh, yeah. Yep, that was me again. And then, well, by the 4th of July, I mean, I think by the time we have that 250, we're going to...
7: Yeah.
5: Yeah.
8: Oops.
5: Yeah.
7: Well, at least when the kids go back to school.
5: Right, by the end of summer, yeah, right. I'm telling you right here.
7: Yeah. You got to laugh. If you don't, you'll lose your mind.
5: Yeah, man. Oh, man. We all take our shots. Oh. Sometimes you win, sometimes you lose.
7: Just keep taking them. You chuck them right up there.
5: Yep. Well, dude, I'm going to say it.
7: Another prediction coming?
8: Uh-oh. Uh-oh.
5: I think there was a reason that all these people were saying by the end of summer. I really do. Now, that would be what? September 20th, 21st?
7: Mm-hmm. Yeah.
5: And we're like, why are they saying so far out? It's like, do they know something we don't know? Remember, Scott Bessent was on that, you know, by the end of summer, and the gas prices will return. Mm-hmm. Now, will this thing be over? I don't know. The gas prices return? It seems like they knew that that was going to happen or something was going to happen, mm-hmm. so I'll go with that again.
7: Yep.
5: And it could be. That's why we make these predictions. And the other guys on the show are like, hey, remember that time when you said this? Roy Moore wins. I predict it.
7: Well, we've all had our share of bad predictions, yes.
5: Beto is for real.
7: Yes, there I go. Strike two. I start with an okay.
5: You and David
7: count.
5: Shared that one, though.
7: Yeah, well.
5: You were sharing on that one.
7: We thought Beto was going to go big.
5: You know, it seems like the economy, by different factors, doing well right now, but all of a sudden, I'm frightened to death. Because I didn't know this existed until David brought it to me and said, did you hear what Janet Yellen said?
7: Oh, come on, really?
8: Yeah, Biden's Treasury Secretary, Janet Yellen, on CNBC and gave Trump some credit on the economy.
5: Okay.
8: Now I'm terrified.
5: Here we go.
0: The economy is really doing surprisingly well. It suffered a lot of shocks, and it's proven itself to be very resilient. I'm surprised in many ways that the oil shock and the war in the Middle East hasn't had more of an effect on the economy than it has. I do worry that if it continues or escalates, that we will begin to see a bigger effect. But we've had moderately good growth, maybe some signs that productivity growth is improving. The labor market, which I was quite concerned about 6 months or a year ago. Seems like it's proven quite resilient and
5: is
0: functioning well.
5: In the Werther's original factories
8: yes.
5: that I've invested in.
8: Her Werther's original factory.
7: Is that matronly teacher at this blackboard who's been with the school district for 57 years and refuses to retire.
8: Well, dude, I think... You know, when I hear that, I'm like, yeah, I know that it's like if you look at the macro level, basically, yeah, there are some really good signs in the economy. In the end, it always comes down to Walmart shoppers. And, you know, affordability is a real issue, and that's a real headwind. And the prolonging of the war in Iran is making that worse.
5: By the way, who put on Janet Yellen, just out of curiosity?
8: CNBC.
5: Wow.
8: But yeah, then I hear her say it's doing surprisingly well, and I'm like, oh gosh, we're heading towards a global depression, aren't we?
5: Well, you remember, Treasury Secretary, you're counting on back in the day, and all of a sudden...
0: Look, I think I was wrong then about the path that inflation would take.
5: Yeah,
0: and
5: right.
0: Supply bottlenecks.
5: When we flooded the streets with cash... Mm-hmm. From the Infrastructure deal. And you had three jamokes on the radio, all with their bad predictions, knew that one. Oh my gosh, inflation's going to spike like crazy if you do that. And it did, but she didn't understand at the time.
0: It affected our economy badly that I didn't, at the time, didn't fully understand.
5: How?
0: But we recognize
5: that's your job.
0: That now.
5: Papers.
7: How many... And the Rolodex, how many people said no before you got to Janet Yellen as a guest? Kind of like your 54th person.
5: Oh, my goodness gracious. Okay, enough of Janet Yellen. We can move on. Well, big news out of Michigan last night. You had that Al Saeed guy. They don't want him called Muhammad at all.
8: No.
5: They don't want that part of his name out there. Just Abdul, that's cool, whatever. He wins. He beats the establishment Democrat. You're seeing that, you know, all over the place. And last night on CNN, Scott Jennings brings up something, and it's, you know, obvious to a lot of people. Get your take on it. Roll it.
4: I don't know how you can talk about this race, though, without talking about the continuance of this issue of Israel and how Jewish people are being treated in this country and abroad right now. I mean, you've got a Democrat attorney general in Michigan. Nussel,
10: yeah.
4: Who can't even go to her party's nominating convention because she says she doesn't feel safe because it's not safe for Jews to go to a political meeting.
5: Whoa.
4: This is all wrapped up in this race. It's wrapped up in a lot of races around the country. It was wrapped up in these primaries here in New York City. And this whole demonization of AIPAC, you know, AIPAC is made up of Jewish Americans. Mm-hmm. They're people who want to participate in politics. And so, yes, there are other issues being discussed. Yes, there's candidate qualities. Yes, there's tactics. But at the end of the day, it seems to me that that is the motivating matter here. And the Democratic Party is making clear they want nothing to do with anybody who supports the fact that our ally, Israel, is fighting against these terrorists in the Middle East.
5: Yeah.
7: Well,
5: you said it before, Scott. You're seeing things in our country you never dreamed you would see.
7: No.
5: When it comes to Jewish people.
7: I was thinking about that on the way to work this morning. I can remember when I first became aware of a political process and voting and all that. You're very young when you do that. My dad was very heavily political. Big lib at the time, but it was different then. But having said that, the notion and idea that a communist was even on the ballot was verboten.
5: Oh,
7: because I can't believe that guy's a commie. You know, there was right. I mean,
5: well, yeah.
7: There was something attached to it that was very unappealing.
5: Yes,
7: and you were taught that. Here's why it's unappealing, right?
5: Mm-hmm.
7: And now you got guys winning primaries. Mm-hmm.
5: Yes.
7: But the Democrat Party, I mean, they're communists.
5: Well, they don't say it.
7: Well, okay.
5: All the hallmarks are there, yes.
7: Right. Yeah, but
5: they just don't say it. Well, they're Democratic Socialists.
7: So one word doesn't belong with the other, though.
5: But they sound good
7: socialists.
5: Together.
7: It's like, so stupid.
5: Yes.
7: Yeah. It's shit. Yeah, but it is. It's like those
5: words. But you can't call it communism light.
7: Well, that's true.
5: Because, see, that wouldn't sound very good
7: to
5: a Democratic Socialist.
7: Go the route of soft drinks. New communists.
5: Yeah, that doesn't quite work.
7: Yeah, right.
5: Yes.
7: It's different than the old guys, yeah.
5: But man, oh man. And to think about, you know, just the Bible itself and the Jewish people, you know, under attack at different times. And here you are, a few thousand years later, and you're like, it's still happening. It's still getting played out.
7: Yeah.
8: Yeah, I think it is remarkable because, yeah, that was what Scott Jennings pointed out there. That was a story about a week ago where she said, yeah, Dana Nessel, the attorney general of Michigan, said she was not going to attend because she didn't feel safe because she's Jewish. And I remember at the DNC, the national convention in 2024, there had to be special security access points for Jewish lawmakers.
5: Yes.
8: How can you possibly support a party where you don't feel safe going to the big nominating event? How can you pull the lever or push the button for that party that you're actually scared of?
5: It doesn't make any sense, but some do because they actually think that Israel is evil, or at least the government of Israel is evil.
7: Well, they've been told that enough by
5: yes.
7: their friends.
5: Yeah,
7: and social, so just social circles.
5: Just
7: yes.
5: to go along, to yeah. get along. Yeah.
8: I know I can't wild. Participate in person because somebody's going to go jihadi on me.
5: Right.
8: But I still want to vote.
5: I know. Yeah. Right. It doesn't make any sense. I saw this too, David. The old David Letterman bit.
8: Yeah.
5: Talking about early voting.
8: Yeah.
5: This is making the rounds on social media.
8: Yeah, Mays Moore found it. It's from 2012. So the first part of the clip is him going, I don't know, man. Well, it used to be an election day. And then right. Joe Biden was actually on there doing the old top 10 countdown, and it was like good things about the voting early.
5: Yes.
8: And you'll hear what number two was, and it's remarkable.
5: It really is.
10: Early voting, I don't understand. I mean, I always said it was election day you vote, and now apparently you can vote anytime you want. Vote any time of the year. Vote day or night, any time of the year. Vote Christmas, for God's sakes. You and the family and Santa go out and vote Christmas Day. It doesn't make any difference. Vote any damn time you want. We'll get around to counting them and we'll let you know. Number two.
11: Early voters will receive a $5 million donation from Donald Trump.
10: Wow. Wow.
5: And Biden mentioning that. It is something, man. By the way, speaking of voter ID, we have a fun one with Chuck Schumer, then and now, on Voter ID. I think you'll enjoy it. And the five stories we're watching today, coming right up.
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0: Show. Jamie Markley, David Van Camp, Scott Robbins, and now the five stories we're watching today.
1: Okay, number five. The far-left Islamist Abdul El-Sayed has won the Democrat Senate primary in Michigan. President Trump celebrated the news for Republicans because, well, he thinks it'll be pretty easy to beat a communist loser who hates Jews. That's his words. Number four, very sad news to report. Democrat Representative Sri Tanadere, the guy who barely speaks English and has this weird wig. Well, he lost his primary race to socialist Donovan McKinney.
2: Yeah, he was the first guy from another world that had been elected. he had the alien-esque look to him.
1: He did. Okay. Number three, the White House has released a new batch of FBI documents from something called Operation Oxford Comma, another branch of the Russia hoax. It was opened after James Comey was fired. And again, they were saying, did he do that on behalf of Russia? Now, they all knew the Russian collusion stuff was a hoax, but this was about revenge for Jim Comey. Okay. Number two, another would-be Trump assassin has been arrested. Janine John Taele was caught scouting out security at Trump's Los Angeles golf course ahead of the president's arrival. He was armed at the time. Also, he had rifles at his house and apparently had a plan to take out the president. And number one...
3: You know what's crazy about that?
1: What
2: was that?
3: It's just like another story anymore.
1: Right.
2: It kind of is, yeah. It was no big deal. Yeah.
3: Well, okay, another one of those.
1: Yeah.
3: That's bonkers.
1: I know. Yes, it is.
3: Yeah. But none of us are surprised.
1: Yeah. Yep. And then number one, lab monkey prices in China have surged to about $26,000 each because the biotech boom is overwhelming the supply. They're testing, you know, the machine-human hybrids, and they're starting with lab monkeys. And apparently, you know, your average lab monkey basically is kind of like the cost of a pickup truck during the height of the inflation problem with Biden.
3: Unreal. And then what comes out of that?
1: Mm-hmm.
2: A hybrid of some kind, yeah.
3: Oh, yeah.
1: Alien soldiers.
2: Yeah, monkeys that can kill you.
4: If we don't do this research,
2: right,
4: we're going to lose gains in a lot of other areas when it comes to health.
3: You can just hear Fauci.
2: You want to eat monkey? Now it's impossible to get some.
3: Yeah, that's too bad.
2: The stores don't have any; they're out.
3: Yeah, price is going up again.
2: Monkey meat.
1: Can I trade in my 10-year-old monkey for a new one?
3: That's a good question.
1: What's the trade in value?
2: I don't know, a lot of miles on that monkey.
3: Not sure about that. Miles on a monkey.
1: Yeah.
3: Is that brought to you by anybody?
1: Oh, yes, it is. 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
3: Dang!
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2: You've been drinking out of my mug again?
1: Maybe. I don't know. That whole segment was just bananas, wasn't it?
3: Yeah! I'm waiting for Roger Daltrey. Oh, we got to get to the Chuck Schumer. Then and now on voter ID. You're going to love that. And around to watch your story straight ahead right here.
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7: News. I'm Therese Crowley. Far-left Michigan Senate candidate Abdul El-Sayed beats the Democrat establishment candidate Haley Stevens by just 1 point and gives a nod to democracy.
8: My family immigrated to this country from a place where there is not democracy. 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
7: Claiming his GOP opponent Mike Rogers licks the boots of President Trump, the president posting El Sayed is a communist loser who hates Jews and Israel. FBI Director Cash Patel on indicted cartel members from Mexico's Jalisco New Generation. 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

0: The Markley, Van Camp, and Robbins Show. Jamie Markley, David Van Camp, Scott Robbins. You know, you think about Chuck Schumer. You also think this way about Mitch McConnell. They've got these decorated, you know, careers in politics, right?
1: Yep.
0: Yet, as they're going out, well, the other side doesn't like them. They hate them. And even their own side really can't stand them.
2: No.
1: That's the interesting part.
0: Of that legacy, isn't it?
1: Yeah.
0: With Chuck Schumer, they have fun with this guy all the time, and this was something online. Because now he's saying voter ID is beyond the pale. It's racist. Sort of a then and now with Chuck Schumer on voter ID.
3: Let's admit the truth. Everywhere people go, they're asked for a Social Security card. In fact, one way to prove you're a bona fide person who can have a job is to ask for a driver's license and a Social Security card. This is an anti-fraud amendment. All over where we go, people say, well, why can't you stop illegal immigrants or others from coming here? And the number one answer we give our constituents is when they come here, they can get jobs, get benefits against the law because of fraud.
0: No, that's what they tell them.
1: Mm-hmm.
0: What do you say today?
4: What they are proposing in this so-called SAVE Act is like Jim Crow 2.0.
0: Oh, got it.
1: Yeah. Back to that again?
2: Of course.
1: Man, there's been three or four Jim Crow 2.0s.
2: I know. Yes. I think we'd be on like 6.0 by now.
1: By now, you would think it would have elevated, yes.
0: Well, and by their own logic,

0: Okay, let's roll, dudes. And I'm going 10, 30, 65 in a 45 zone. Yo, what's my gas tank on E? Oh, and hello, officer. Wait, what? I'm losing my license. I'll lose my job. And here come the court costs. Oh, man, that's the thing about pedal to the metal, dude. You speed,
1: you lose.
2: Slow down. Driving is no game. A message from Virginia DMV.
3: Yes.
4: Weird.
3: Zero. But yet, no one in media brings that up to the likes of Chuck Schumer when he tries to go Jim Crow 2.0 again.
4: Mm-hmm. Apparently, Republicans just really suck at voter suppression.
3: They really do.
4: Not good at it.
3: No doubt about it. David, what's the story here? A masked man says not allowing homeless people to take over a park is brutality?
4: Yeah. Well, the city of St. Paul, they're trying to clear out some homeless encampments in public parks, and the communists are very upset about this. One little twig boy showed up. He was wearing a mask with sunglasses to hide his identity.
3: Okay.
4: Yeah.
3: Real brave warrior, huh?
4: Well, he had to say, this is what he had to say.
3: Okay.
5: What we're all participating in here is a settler colony on stolen land. Yeah. This is a government that represents the settlers and the capitalists and the other neoliberal fascists that live amongst us. Mm-hmm. Why are they brutalizing all of these innocent, beautiful people? What this government, what this system exists to do is to enforce private property.
3: Mm-hmm.
5: And if these people think that they can just go live in the park, no. That'll bring all our property values down. That'll collapse the whole system. So what can we do besides beg and plead, you mother for a little bit of humanity? I think what we should do is take their ability away to brutalize us like this.
3: Yeah, who's going to do that?
5: I think we should take away
3: you
5: the weapons from the armed group of thugs that they use to brutalize all of us.
3: And who's going
5: to
3: do that? And who's going to do that?
4: Right,
3: big boy.
4: You sound like you're waiting for your mom to bring you your inhaler. I mean, because he's like...
3: And a peanut butter and jelly sandwich without the peanut butter.
4: Yeah,
3: you got allergies.
4: He's definitely got a peanut allergy.
3: Yeah. No doubt about it. Yeah. Oh, my God.
6: Who's going to do that? You! You, private!
3: Oh, gosh.
6: Ah, boy, howdy.
3: So, the little bit of humanity. How much money have you given to help these people?
4: Right.
3: Anything?
4: Right.
3: Well, volunteered some hours, have you?
6: Not just monetary. It's...
3: Did you take a little time away from the old PS5? A little bit?
6: Yeah.
3: Just to volunteer, do something? No?
6: It's just
3: okay.
6: Outrageous.
3: Yeah, then just shut up.
6: Take that seriously.
3: I like it. David brings in stuff like that just to rage bait us.
4: Yeah, it's pretty
6: well,
4: much.
6: It works.
4: Yeah.
6: I mean, I'll tell you that.
3: Yeah, it's just infuriating. Yeah.
6: You know what? I'm tired of that stuff. I'm tired of land acknowledgments of all kinds now. Now we've drug in everybody.
3: Yeah.
6: On the land acknowledgments.
3: Yeah. Because the people that originally owned the land, they were so nice to everybody.
4: Oh,
3: they were very
4: course.
3: Inclusive.
6: Sweethearts.
3: Yes. And never conquered anybody else's land.
6: You can camp here for as long as you want.
3: There was never any raping or pillaging ever.
6: Never.
3: No, it was all respectful.
4: Yeah.
3: Better believe it. What a bunch of dopes. All right, it's that time. We do it a couple of times a day. Go around the table. It may not be the biggest story out there, but it caught your attention. You want to bring it in. David, what's your story here?
4: Have you ever seen this? It's online. It's something called Jubilee, I guess. It's like this mass debate where you have one person who's got a position and a bunch of people in the crowd come up and try to challenge that position.
3: Oh, the person sitting in the middle?
4: Yeah.
3: Yeah, I've seen that.
4: Yeah.
3: A number of times, yeah.
4: Officer Tatum, Brandon Tatum. Was on.
3: Yes.
4: Yeah.
3: I haven't seen it.
4: And, well, part of this debate, he went up against a fellow black man who wanted to argue about crime and policing because, well, Officer Tatum is a black man, also tells the truth about crime stats and, you know, so-called instances of police brutality.
3: Mm-hmm.
4: And he does not take the BLM stance at all. He tries to give perspective and he tries to give context to why officers may be more present in one neighborhood over another. And it's not because they're just looking at where a certain skin color is, it's because they're following the crime.

0: veterans. As a former cop, he knows.
1: Yeah, and, well, he somehow managed to keep his cool when this other guy was just yelling at him.
2: Okay, roll it.
3: Why is it that police officers spend more time in black neighborhoods disproportionately?
4: They're committing more crimes.
3: They're not.
4: Yes, they are.
3: Who commits the most violent crimes in America today?
4: Per capita, black
3: not
4: people
3: per capita,
4: do.
3: Period.
4: That's, black people do.
3: No, white people.
4: No,
3: white men,
4: not,
3: specifically.
4: That's
3: white.
4: A lie.
3: FBI
4: fact
3: data.
4: Check
3: fact check it. FBI data shows that white men specifically commit the most violent crime in
4: that's
3: the United
4: true.
3: States of America. If you're talking
4: they'll
3: about property crimes,
4: no, I'm not
3: yes,
4: talking
3: it's
4: crime.
3: Black
4: I'm not. I'm talking about violent crimes.
3: Violent crimes is white men, including CSAM. White men, if you could talk per capita with CSAM,
4: you can talk
3: numbers. White men disproportionately represent CSAM and violent
4: crime. Murder rate and violent crimes disproportionately represent.
2: Oh my gosh,
1: it is wild. Because it's the difference between per capita, like mm-hmm. how much of a percentage of crime versus a percentage of the population overall. If you just go with yes. raw numbers. Then, yeah, there are more white guys in America than there are black guys. So, yeah. But as a share of the population, yeah. You're going to lose that argument every single time.
2: Well, yeah. I mean, I know they shield that from a lot of people, but it's easy to access.
5: And what he just said is what you have to do when you start peeling that onion. That's what you have to do.
2: Well, it's not hard.
5: No, it's not hard at all. But, I mean, you can hear how the argument can sway people.
1: Yeah.
5: Well, like, well, Rob, you just said that, you know, statistics say... Well, you're not using per capita, no.
2: Well, again, what is it? So if you're talking about just population, black right. population, 13%, give or take?
5: Right, and that's why it skews like that, of course.
2: And then but that's, if it's black know. Men, 6.5%, somewhere in there?
1: Somewhere in there, yeah.
2: And then violent crime? It's crazy.
1: Yeah.
5: Well, and Officer Tatum, like he was making an argument, and of course, you know, you're going to get the raw number there. So.
1: Well, and then he starts throwing everything out at the wall, like CSAM, that's kiddie porn. Child sex abuse material, which I haven't fact checked that myself. I wouldn't be surprised if that was disproportionately white men who were doing that. Based on mugshots I've seen alone.
2: Yeah.
1: But that's not what we're talking about with violent crime.
2: Yeah. Well, and if you're looking for someone that is, you know, a diddler and you're going to profile more white people, I would say, yeah, that makes sense.
1: Probably, yeah. Unfortunately, yeah.
2: Yeah. Because you want to get the criminals.
1: Yes.
2: That's what it comes down to.
5: That's always the issue with stats, though, right? I mean...
2: I know.
5: You know, 50% of the people, you know, it means they've interviewed two people. One of them said that.
2: For some people, yeah. It might be tired, but it's true. Facts don't care about your effing feelings.
5: No, they don't. No, they don't.
2: All right, Scotty, what do you got for What's Your Story?
5: Cambridge professor ensnared in plagiarism accusations. Guy by the name of Jason Arday.
1: I love this story.
5: Have you seen this story, David?
1: I have.
5: Youngest black man ever to hold a professional professorship at the University of Cambridge has come under fire, appearing to have lifted more than 100 passages, 100, in his PhD dissertation for his academic work. Recent reports, by the way, also allege the professor has falsely claimed to work at three different academic institutions, according to his biography. He listed on his bio... that he is a visiting professor at Ohio State University's Office of Diversity and Inclusion. Though the school's DEI office closed in 2025, and the school administrator said, we got no record of him ever working here.
2: Oh.
5: At all. Period. The end. We have no record of that name at all. But it didn't stop there. It moved on. University of Glasgow, where he claims he works as a visiting professor at the School of Education. Similarly... ironically, they don't have him molested anywhere either. Spokesman for the school said that, and he is not a visiting professor at our university. Never has been. He also lists working at Durham University in the Department of Sociology as an honorary professor. Although he had several positions there, he never was in a formal position at the school. So he lied about that. Strike three called. It is amazing to me that you can elevate yourself into that position and have no one double-check anything on your resume.
2: It is wild.
5: You just put it on there.
1: Real quick, the quote in The Guardian, when he was confronted by a lot of lies that he's given over his career.
5: Yeah.
1: to be honest with you, I thought you'd just believe me, he said.
5: And they, but it is, they did for a while.
2: Yeah.
5: They did. I mean, why stop there? Why not I flew to the moon and back? Why not, you know, just keep going?
2: Wow.
5: God, I'll have to make a movie about this.
2: For my story, it's about a restaurant. And it's a place that I never want to visit with you guys, I can tell you that.
5: Okay.
2: Class Soiree Steakhouse in Florida.
5: Oh, yeah.
2: You heard of this?
5: Yeah.
2: You guys already talk about this?
5: I believe we did, but that's okay. Go ahead and go with it.
2: The new dining experience, the first Monday
5: they're naked.
2: Of the month?
5: Yep.
2: Okay.
5: I don't know if you got, they get napkins there to put on your lap. I hope so.
2: Well, you see the different costs depending on who's coming in?
5: Yes.
2: $250 for men.
1: Yeah.
2: $150 for women.
5: Yeah. Yeah. Well, that makes sense, doesn't it?
2: Why do you say that?
5: Well, you got dudes and naked women. Come on. The dudes outnumbering the women, probably 10 to 1, I'm guessing.
2: It could be. I thought you were saying that women have less of an appetite. Yeah. I thought you were going after something like that. Just not going to eat enough food, like a lot of salad at the steak place or something.
1: Right. Well, the three of us are men, and I think we can all agree that men are kind of filthy animals.
2: Yeah, I don't. This is a terrible idea all the way around.
1: Yes.
2: $300 for couples, by the way.
5: Yeah,
2: only 20 to 30 seats and dim inside. Probably a good idea.
5: Wow, no kidding.
2: Staff, though, fully clothed, respectful. And you can't see into the restaurant from the outside. The chef and owner, Morad Ali, says he came up with the concepts as a way to attract new business and generate some buzz. Just when you come in, you do feel more comfortable. You really?
5: I say, come in with clothes. Do they have like lockers? Put your clothes up.
2: That's a great question.
5: Yeah,
2: you'd have to, right?
5: Yeah.
2: Are you just gonna just drop a trowel right there at the table?
5: Or trench coats? I don't know.
2: Of course. just all of a sudden,
5: take it off at the table.
2: Yeah. Oh yeah. You know, anybody that says, "Oh, there are no bad ideas," I don't know, man. This doesn't sound all that appealing.
5: I don't want to be the next person eating there either, without sanitizing the whole restaurant. You know, critters still crawling around.
2: You have critters?
5: No, I don't. I'm just saying.
2: They crawl around your seat when you leave?
5: No, people have been sitting there naked. On. I don't want to get that looked at.
2: Some people got funky at an IKEA. I don't know if you heard about that. Nimrod's in the news.
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13: The Markley, Van Camp, and Robbins Show. You know, wasn't sleeping on a ghost bed over several days. Wasn't pleasant. You get spoiled.
14: Yes, you do.
13: Then the first night I woke up, my back was feeling jacked up. I was like, that's the long drive in that bed.
14: Yep.
13: Yeah. Hasn't been golf or anything else. I think that was it.
14: Yes.
13: Anyway, that's the thing about ghost bed. It's not only a luxury bed, it has the cooling feature. Mm-hmm. I don't know how they do it. I'm not quite sure how it works. I just know that it works. No, you guys have mentioned before, you sweat a lot.
14: Yeah.
13: And this has cured it, the ghost bed.
15: Oh, yeah, it's really nice. And like you said, comfortable. I remember thinking when I was on vacation a few weeks ago, like, yeah, the hotel bed sucks. I want my ghost bed back.
13: Yeah.
15: It's very comfortable. My back feels better. I sleep deeper, and I wake up feeling a lot more rested.
14: They give you 101 nights, too. 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
13: News update, David Van Camp.
15: Well, there's still a lot of the fallout over the El Sayed victory in the Democrat primary in Michigan. And it's funny, that weirdo Hassan Piker,
13: Yeah.
15: He's freaking out on all the people who say, all right, well, now he's got to convince the skeptical voters to vote for him. He says, no, you guys were Islamophobic pieces of bleep.
13: Oh gosh.
14: All right.
13: Yeah, keep it up. All right, we got to get the Nimrods.
2: When the going gets tough.
16: Damn it, this is too hard.
2: The dumb get dumber.
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16: I love the poorly educated.
13: All right. Nimrods in the News. We go to Taiwan. An IKEA shop where, I'm just reading from the story, a raunchy couple were filmed on a showroom display bed, leaving family stunned, sparking fury online. Yes.
15: Test the product, you know.
13: Test the buoyancy of the mattress, they said. Not a ghost bed.
14: No.
13: Did not have the cooling feature, does it look like, on that one.
14: They're all sweaty.
13: They're in a lot of trouble, and that's Nimrods in the News.
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23: Too close for comfort. I'm Carmen Roberts, Fox News. The FAA says Marine One, the military helicopter carrying President Trump, briefly came too close to departing passenger jet near Reagan National Airport yesterday. It was not a near miss, rather what's called a loss of separation incident.
24: When Marine One takes off, those planes are supposed to stop. Yesterday, when they were skids up at 2:33 p.m. from the ellipse, the planes didn't stop. The FAA says, based on our preliminary safety review, there was a momentary loss of separation, after which the aircraft continued to move away from one another. The air traffic controller was in contact with both the commercial pilot and Marine One pilot during the loss of separation. As the White House has said, the president was never in danger. We are continuing to review the incident and will implement any appropriate corrective actions based on our findings.
23: Fox's Peter Doocy at the White House. The FAA imposed new rules after last year's deadly collision between an Army Black Hawk helicopter and an American Airlines jet, requiring greater separation between helicopters and planes around airports. Left-leaning Dr. Abdul El Sayed defeats Congresswoman Haley Stevens in the Michigan Democratic primary for an open U.S. Senate seat. He celebrated with supporters this morning.
25: My family immigrated to this country from a place where there is not democracy. You cannot just put your hand up and run. And the ability to do this, to have our voices heard, to select our leaders, it is a gift, that sometimes we take for granted. So to have participated means so much.
23: Al-Sayed will face Republican Mike Rogers, a former congressman, in November. And the Dow is aiming for a record, up 463 points at this hour. Any gain for the day will top yesterday's record close. The S&P 500 won't make it probably, though it is headed lower. America's listening to Fox News.
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13: The Markley Van Camp and Robbins Show. Jamie Markley, David Van Camp, Scott Robbins. Just on the Fox News crawl. that there's a congressional hearing today about the Muslim Brotherhood, yes. But Democrats are skipping it.
15: Yes.
14: Well, they're campaigning.
13: For what? The Muslim Brotherhood?
14: Yes.
13: Well, I guess in a way.
14: Yeah, to
13: depending
14: help
13: on what
14: well,
13: Democrats.
14: Yeah, they're going to get the Muslim Brotherhood vote. I believe that.
13: Oh, yeah.
14: That's locked in.
13: El Sayed won in Michigan.
14: Yes.
13: Last night. I don't think he's going to win in November.
14: I'm not even saying that, man. I feel like that's, if I say it, it is doomed.
13: Well, that's very courageous.
14: I keep it to myself.
13: Oh, just say it.
14: Okay, what he's going to get blown out, I think.
13: Okay.
15: Oh, no.
13: I think that, too.
14: But I hate saying it because the trickery is already probably afoot.
13: What do you mean?
14: I don't know. There's going to be a bunch of votes, and who knows? I don't know. I just feel like that they've got some sort of surprise planned of some kind.
13: So they're going to cheat? Is that what you're saying?
14: Well, yeah, maybe.
13: Okay. A lot of paranoia coming on right
14: well,
13: now.
14: Well, you got the Dearborn vote and
13: yes,
14: locked up.
13: Part of the vote that you would think that really would have went for El Sayed last night
15: didn't.
14: Well, in Detroit, yeah, Wayne County, yeah.
15: That well, because again, it was mostly the college towns that really pushed him over the edge.
13: Yes. Yeah. There was a piece written July of last year by a guy by the name of Michael Youssef, PhD, born in Egypt, senior pastor of Church of the Apostles in Atlanta, talking about the Muslim Brotherhood and how it's got so many people fooled.
14: Mm-hmm.
13: And at the time, he was saying it should be banned in America. And said, I was visiting a Middle Eastern nation. I met with a highly placed Muslim official. He leaned toward me and said, Dr. Youssef, can you tell me why the Muslim Brotherhood is outlawed as a terrorist organization in Saudi Arabia, Bahrain, the United Arab Emirates, and Egypt, but is allowed to flourish in America?
15: Yeah.
13: I said, I can think of no answer except foolishness and ignorance. And then he goes in like six reasons. Should be banned because the mission is world domination.
14: Mm-hmm. Well, yeah,
13: has been, you know, since the very beginning.
14: Mm-hmm.
15: So that's why Egypt banned them.
13: Yes,
15: they were trying to topple the government.
13: Yeah, well, and the dude that founded it in what is it, Ismailia, sitting near the Suez Canal, mm-hmm. started with seven dudes, himself and six canal company workers. He taught them that the key requirement of the Quran and Sharia law is the establishment of a global Islamic caliphate. Mm-hmm. And that's been the goal. But it was around the 70s that they kind of changed their tactics and tried to be looked at as a humanitarian organization.
15: Yeah.
13: Which, well, some people still believe that.
14: I find that funny, yeah.
13: Oh, yeah. Well, he mentions in the piece in 2001, the Muslim Brotherhood's London publication, Risalat al-Ikhwan, featured the slogan, Our Mission, World Domination. Then after 9/11, the editors removed that slogan from the publication.
14: Well, they, yeah, they, yeah. A little unsettling, was
13: yeah.
14: it?
13: Yeah. Yes.
14: Mm-hmm.
13: In 2004, former Supreme Guide of the Muslim Brotherhood, Muhammad Mahdi Othman Akef, declared...
14: You're doing well with those names, I'll tell you that.
13: A lot of work, Scott.
14: Yeah, it's good.
13: He declared, I have complete faith that Islam will invade Europe and America because Islam has logic and a mission. And that's been going on for decades, and you can see it working. Honestly, in both. A lot more in the UK. And it goes into the history, and it's, you know, pretty bloody, as you would guess. And how they pretend to want peace. Then on it goes. We'll see if enough people wake up in the United States to this or not.
14: Well, I hope it's not too late when they do.
15: It is interesting that Democrats are boycotting this hearing because they say that, well, we think this is going to be an attempt to call every Muslim a terrorist in the United States. I'm like, well, if you're talking about a specific organization, four branches of which are deemed terrorist organizations by the United States government,
13: mm-hmm.
15: and you're saying, well, we want to skip this hearing, you're the one saying that all Muslims are terrorists, not the Republicans.
13: Because it is true.
15: I would think you would want the opportunity to single out organizations like this.
13: Yes. And then to be able to make the argument, not everybody wants Sharia law. But you don't even want to be a part of the conversation.
15: Nope.
13: Mm-hmm. Well, that's very telling.
15: Mm-hmm.
13: Something else I happen to see. this was out a few days ago from Pew Research. Did you see this? That favorable views of the Supreme Court are at, like, a historic low.
15: Oh, I'm sure.
13: And when you look back, even, you know, into the 90s, be like 16% unfavorable. It's like 53% now. And it's really gone up ever since 2015. Mm-hmm. I guess this is just not a surprise.
14: Not really.
13: And what do you credit that to?
14: Social media.
15: No, I think a
14: with
15: lot of
14: organizations,
15: it,
14: groups, whatever.
15: I think a lot of it is because you have one major political party in this country saying that that court is illegitimate.
14: Mm-hmm. Well, and then you have, you saw her too. That doesn't add any credibility or credence to the court either. So,
13: well, no.
14: I mean, you can see it coming from both sides. I mean, you know.
13: Yes, but it's mostly the left.
14: It is
13: that have the unfavorable. And it's not only one party demonizing the Supreme Court, it's a media apparatus that forwards the message.
14: Mm-hmm. Yeah, which is part of the social media contagion, yes.
13: Yes. Yeah, I mean, it's interesting if you want to get into some of the numbers. But boy, oh boy. Every time I say, you know, like, old news media is dead, in a lot of ways you could make that argument. But there's still a lot of influence. Mm-hmm. And it probably goes to what you're saying about social media. So I don't think any of us will tune in CNN at night, but I'll see the clips online.
15: Yes. Mm-hmm.
13: And the algorithm knows you. Mm-hmm. And if you're a left leaner, you are get you know, inundated with a bunch of material that's going to make you believe that the Supreme Court is evil.
14: Yeah, mm-hmm. It's force-fed to it. Yeah. Once you make your feelings known. Yeah.
13: Yeah.
14: Yeah, absolutely.
13: And then there,
14: and that's all you see or hear, by the way. You never hear another viewpoint, or, you know, you never do. So,
13: no, that is true.
14: Just got one way.
13: Yeah. I know over the last few days, you guys talking about that awful wildfire story out of Washington.
14: Yeah, terrible.
13: I mean, I think this is one thing all Americans can agree on. This dude should go away for a long time.
14: Ever.
15: Yes.
14: Yeah, I agree.
13: They had it on Good Morning America today.
5: Now to the latest on the wildfires in Washington state, the most destructive in the state's history. We're seeing new images of people escaping from the flames as the man accused of starting one of the fires faces a judge. Alex Stone is in Spokane, and good morning to you, Alex.
15: Why do they got to do that?
13: You think they did that on purpose? That they handed him that part of the script on purpose?
15: Yes.
14: They put the words in there. Yeah. They bet on it.
15: Spokane, Washington state.
13: Jabers.
15: Wildfires, faith of the judge.
13: They could go easier on him. Man.
14: You could substitute some words where you wouldn't have to do that.
15: Yeah.
14: Yeah.
15: Well, even the reporter has an S.
13: Hold
15: in
13: on
15: the name.
13: A second. Hold on. Could you really?
14: I think so.
13: All right, let's test it. Oh, geez.
5: Fires in Washington state.
13: Okay. How else are you going to say wildfires?
15: The inferno.
14: Yeah.
13: Okay.
15: Tearing
5: the
15: across.
5: The most destructive.
13: Hold on.
5: The most destructive in the state's history.
13: How are you going to do that?
14: David?
15: The inferno raging through the region.
13: Then you're not going to tell me it's the worst in the state's history. That part is important to the story.
15: They've never witnessed. Dang.
13: See? Maybe they don't do it on purpose.
14: It is very difficult. Yeah, I witnessed.
13: Now you're piling on.
14: Well, no, I'm just trying to come up with words that could have substituted there. And
13: instead of all the S's.
14: Yes.
13: Capers.
14: Or the TH sound.
15: A record-breaking event.
13: Okay. Now you want to go through the rest of this exercise? You had enough. I don't need to do it.
14: David's the one whose head's going to blow up, not mine.
13: You're the one that made the point.
14: I did, because I think they do it on purpose.
13: Jeez.
5: We're seeing new images of people escaping from the flames as the man accused of starting one of the fires faces a judge. Alex Stone is in Spokane.
13: That's tough, man.
5: And good morning to you, Alex.
13: That's just tough.
15: Yeah.
14: It's very hard. Poor guy.
13: That is.
14: I mean, it's not like he's suffering here.
13: No, he's not. He's got a great gig.
14: He's a gazillionaire, and does he still do Pyramid, too?
13: I don't know. Yeah, I don't watch network TV.
14: He was doing Pyramid, the billion-dollar
13: They brought that
14: pyramid.
13: Game back, too.
14: Yeah, he was on there, man. Math game.
13: Gee whiz. That's it. No more stray hand clips. I'm not bringing any more in.
15: you just grew a conscience, didn't you?
13: A few days off, maybe that's what happens to you. I guarantee if he was a Dallas Cowboy, I never would have done it to him, ever. Not a big Giants guy, no. I'm just telling you. Anyway, it's out there. Did you know today, everything's got a holiday, right?
14: Yeah.
13: There's a day for everything. Today. Do you know what today is?
14: No.
13: It's underwear day.
14: Today is?
13: Yep. Yes. Yeah, National Underwear Day.
14: Well, good.
13: I think that's when they encourage people to buy new underwear.
14: Yeah, or at least wear some.
13: You don't wear any?
14: Of course I do.
13: Have you always?
14: Yes.
13: Did you ever go through a period of your life where you didn't?
14: No. I know people who have.
13: Mid-80s, why do laundry, well, Scott?
14: You were...
13: Why?
14: Most rockers didn't.
13: Right? Well, anyway. What is the most comfortable pair of underwear you've ever had?
14: I like jockeys.
13: Okay, and we're not getting paid for this.
14: No, I like jockeys.
13: Okay. David, is there any sort of brand that you think is this is the most comfortable?
15: My wife is convinced that I am a fancy boy and bought me something that's called Chill Boys. It's like a bamboo silk thing or something. And yes, it is quite comfortable. Yes.
14: Nice.
13: I'd never had bamboo until this year.
15: Yeah.
13: Game changer.
14: Are you bamboo underwear?
13: Yes.
15: Yes.
14: Wow.
13: You see, I'm surprised you said that, David. I'm like, oh, he's going to say whatever I got at Walmart. No, but your wife,
15: yeah, I got that for me.
13: Yeah.
14: Wow. Well, I feel like...
13: Believe the hype with the old bamboo.
14: No kidding.
13: Yeah.
14: What's that cost a pair?
13: I think they're only like what?
14: Really expensive?
13: Like $75 a pair?
15: Yeah, something like that.
14: Smokes.
13: Yeah. No, I'm joking.
14: $75 a pair.
15: I don't know how much they are. I didn't look it up because my wife told me not to. She was like, don't.
14: So it was just expensive.
15: Yeah.
14: Yeah.
13: What do you get, like a 3-pack for $30 or something?
14: Yeah. I don't know.
13: I have to look it back up. I don't know.
14: I've never seen them in the stores that I shop.
13: Yeah.
14: I think the Walmart doesn't carry any bamboo underwear that I'm aware of.
13: We'll have to look that one up.
14: Yeah.
13: David will be on that. Okay. I think we've...
14: Bamboo.
13: See, that's the thing about this crazy show.
14: I know.
13: Everything, every topic we talk about, there'll be one takeaway for people tonight. Hey, you ever heard of bamboo underwear?
14: Yeah.
13: Those three jamokes we're talking about today. Yeah, I think I want a pair.
15: Just don't go to the zoo if there's a panda there. You know, don't worry.
14: Right.
13: Oh, yeah.
14: Eat my shorts.
15: Yes.
13: Unbelievable. All right, we got to get to a news update and five stories we're watching today. Straight ahead.
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13: The Markley, Van Camp, and Robbins Show. 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
15: All right, number 5. I just find this very interesting that lab monkey prices in China have surged to about $26,000 a piece. Biotech boom is overwhelming the supply. They're putting computer chips in these lab monkeys and putting exoskeletons on them. And
14: you just need to produce more monkeys, in other words, then. Demand.
15: We need a lab monkey breeding program.
14: Yeah, with a little Chardet in their little cages, yeah.
13: Well, the monkey women don't want to have babies like they used to.
15: Uh-huh.
13: They don't want to be part of any patriarchy.
15: That's true,
14: monkey women.
15: Number 4, the far-left Islamist Abdul El-Sayed has won the Democrat Senate primary in Michigan. President Trump celebrating the news by calling him a communist loser who hates Jews. Number 3, the White House has released a new batch of FBI documents from Operation Oxford Comma, another branch of the Russia hoax opened after Jim Comey got fired as the head of the FBI. They thought, well, maybe he did that because he was close to this Russia thing that we all acknowledge is not true.
14: Right.
15: Behind closed doors, at least. Number 2, another would-be Trump assassin has been arrested. Apparently, he's a Marine veteran. who's been arrested. Janine John Taele was caught scouting out security at Trump's Los Angeles golf course ahead of the president's visit there.
13: Packing.
15: Yeah, and he was packing. He tried to say that he was with DHS when he was confronted. And then
13: that didn't go over very well.
15: Didn't work out. No.
13: No.
15: And then number one, early research is suggesting that the erectile dysfunction drug, commonly known as Viagra, may help stop cancer from spreading. Not through its effects on blood flow, but by disrupting how tumor cells manage cholesterol. I'm told that there is a lot of hard data about this.
13: Hello. Oh, I get it.
15: Get what?
13: I mean that they've got the data to back it up.
15: Yeah.
13: Now. Yes.
15: Yes.
13: What were you suggesting, David?
15: Nothing.
13: Okay.
15: Yeah.
13: You going to start popping those like Pez again?
14: Well, yeah.
13: Who's never stopped?
0: I thought you stopped.
13: No, I said, yeah, I never stopped. I just said I did.
0: Oh, I got you.
13: Yeah.
0: All right.
13: I'm warding off disease.
15: It is really funny, though, because you're going to... We're going to have a situation where, like, people who just sort of started taking random drugs like Ozempic and Viagra and whatnot are going to live forever.
0: We don't know the downsides yet.
15: Not yet, but...
13: The Ozempic thing?
0: Yeah.
13: Yeah,
0: you're hearing different things.
13: It hasn't been around very long, but...
0: You hear different things.
15: Well, not... Yeah, it hadn't been around very long for weight loss stuff. Yeah,
13: I heard somebody today talking about it, like, if you got needle phobic or something. This is like the needles on these things, you don't even feel it. You just stick it, boom, you're done. You don't even feel the needle. It's so tiny.
0: Really?
13: Yeah, that's what I was told.
0: A lot of people don't believe it.
13: And I heard that today. They didn't, you know, it wasn't a shillelagh they pulled out.
15: Wait, okay. Ruined some copy points there, Scott.
13: Yeah. I'm just talking about the needle itself. I mean, I'm not talking about the effects.
0: Got it. Happened to see this entertainment news. ZZ Top abruptly canceled their show tonight at the Hollywood Bowl.
13: Oh, no. Is somebody sick?
0: Don't know. They just said brief interruption. The statement... ZZ Top show, Hollywood Bowl, has been canceled. Refunds available at the original point of purchase. We thank you all for understanding. Cheap Trick was out on the road with ZZ Top opening some dates. They were supposed to open that date. And they offered additional detail in a different statement, saying the tour has unforeseen personal matters that have forced the band to cancel its appearance at the Los Angeles Landmark. Mm. I don't know if ZZ wanted that out there or not, but they put it out.
15: Mm-hmm. It is so weird that they're still performing. It doesn't feel right to me.
0: Without Dusty Hill?
15: Yeah.
0: Yeah. And then, said the band's frontman, Billy Gibbons, commented, insurmountable obstacles require canceling our Hollywood Bowl performance. So you know what Cheap Trick did? They said, in place of now this canceled show, we're playing a very special intimate show at the Troubadour.
13: Oh, wow.
0: 300 people sold out. Boom.
15: Yeah.
0: That's the way to do it. I mean.
13: Well, you're in town.
0: Might as well.
13: Yeah, you got to play. Yeah.
0: We got to play.
13: That's right.
0: Yeah, that's just part of it. Yeah. All right, we got to get to a couple of news updates and the Scott Robbins trifecta coming up.
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17: News, I'm John Saucier. Michigan Democrat Abdul El-Sayed declared the winner of his state's Democratic Senate primary last night. The now Democratic candidate thanking his primary opponent, Congresswoman Haley Stevens.
24: Haley brings the best of herself to her work. She is one of the most committed public servants that you'll ever meet. She loves democracy like I love democracy. And whatever differences that we might have had in the primary, they pale in comparison to what unifies us.
17: He'll face Republican candidate, former Congressman Mike Rogers in the general election in November. The Senate said to confirm Acting Attorney General Todd Blanche as official head of the Justice Department after he was advanced out of committee on Tuesday. Blanche says he's not worried about this vote.
25: I've been talking to Republicans and Democrats for the past several months, and I'll continue to do so. And my team has been as well.
17: Maine Republican Senator Susan Collins suggesting she would not vote to confirm Blanche. 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
0: The Markley, Van Camp, and Robbins Show. Jamie Markley, David Van Camp, Scott Robbins. Got the Robbins Trifecta coming up in just a few. News update, David Van Camp.
15: So, of course, the city of New York is rolling out their five government-run grocery stores. That's what they're trying to do. They've got a request for proposals out. That's a normal part of the bidding process for any sort of government job or project. There's a guy named Nick Kokonis who is an investor and owns a vineyard, I guess. But he went through the request for proposals and highlighted how they don't really understand how retail works. So New York City is going to be preferring bidders who commit to all five stores. However, three of the five sites have not been identified. So you're supposed to price unknown stores in unknown neighborhoods by assuming they're about 15,000 square feet. So, oh my gosh. Bidders get preference for operating all five stores, like if you offer that, and they're thinking, okay, so you know, you're going to be able to lower the price because you have the scale. You have the number of stores. However, they're going to hold you to that cost even if they don't allow you to operate all five of those stores. So let's say you get two of those stores, but you priced it, your bid was basically under the assumption that you were going to operate all

0: five stores. Mm-hmm. So now you've just undercut yourself.
1: Oh, my gosh.
0: The stores must have a limited SKU model. 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
3: Basket discounts, this is what the 30% is going to be. Mm-hmm. They must be universal sticker prices, not promotions. Now, when the operator has to create a membership card to implement the discount program. But it's also available to all people without the ID card system.
4: I don't know. So, what a confusing mess.
5: Oh, my God, yes.
3: Dude, and there is a chart that's more of a visual, obviously, that is, I'm going to try to pull it up here on the fly. I'll try to describe it the best I can, but it's asking, again, for specific what you expect it'll cost. So they got the assumption based on sales, core basket items, sales, non-core basket items, et cetera, right? And it just lists how much do you think you'll have to spend on all of this in the Bronx, Brooklyn, in Queens, Staten Island, etc. But it gives you absolutely no context as to which neighborhood in those areas you're actually going to be operating.
4: Oh my God. Unbelievable.
3: Because Brooklyn, I mean, relatively geographically small, but quite diverse in pricing.
4: Yes.
3: And they said, well, you may want to include other spreadsheets. It's like, how can you possibly account for any of this? Now, that being said, if they ever get this thing up and running, I think they're going to make it flush with cash. And it will be wildly successful for about 6 months, I think.
4: Yeah.
3: And then reality will set in.
4: Yeah, remember when we were talking about the one in Kansas City?
3: Yeah.
4: Yeah. Yep. Grand closing.
3: Yeah.
4: Yep. No one wanted to go there. And it had a funk to it. It was a big stink in there. Yeah.
3: Well, you had people dealing drugs outside.
4: Oh, yeah.
3: And then, of course, the shelves were bare.
4: Yes.
3: Because at a certain point, you know, where is that discount going to come from? And how long is a supplier going to allow that discount to exist?
5: Yeah, and I mean, how much product is actually going to be on the shelves? Yeah. I mean, once the discounts hit.
4: Yeah.
5: You're going to have 8,000 different loaves of bread there? I don't think so.
4: There are certain things, man, you see in the news. And you're just scratching your head. It makes no sense.
5: Yeah, it doesn't.
4: I saw the story about the ranchers in Northern California with the wolves. Have you seen anything about this?
5: No.
4: Okay. So, basically, the CDFW, which is the California Wolf Project, because, you know, you got endangered. Well, we want to bring them back. Mm-hmm. Well, they've come back. There's no doubt about it. And last year, wolves attacked and killed or injured 198 livestock. Ranchers in Sierra County were hit the hardest, 56 wolf attacks, followed by, is it Plumas County, Lassen, and Siskiyou. It's like 47, 48, 25. And then you have the worst offenders, the Bayamseo Wolf Pack, 90 attacks, jeez, followed by the Harvey Pack, 38, the Whaleback Pack, 25. You're a rancher, you can't do nothing, can't kill them.
3: Nope.
5: Wow.
4: No, because they're protected.
3: Yeah, it's like all because some dork at some university was like, we need to reintroduce this in the wild. And people are like, no, you're gonna get people killed and animals killed.
4: Yeah.
3: And in California, they're trying to do the same thing with the California grizzly. They're going to bring in, or they want to bring in grizzly bears from outside of the state in order to reintroduce the...
4: Oh, and if it's California, you know what we're going to have? Cocaine Bear 2.
5: Yeah, that's true. Like,
3: yeah. Why do you want... Why are environmentalists and leftists so hell-bent on making life miserable for everybody?
4: I don't know. You're a rancher. I've got cattle. I got wolves killing my cattle. Yeah. You can't kill the wolf. Nope. What?
5: Nope. John and Casey Dutton will take care of that.
4: No kidding.
5: Bring their pal Rip John Wheeler dead. With them.
4: Yeah, you need Rip. Yeah. Rip take care of it all.
5: Yeah, I saw him shoot a few wolves on that show.
4: Oh, yeah.
5: That were endangering the cattle. Yes.
4: And then this story. I know different people get into fantasy football leagues, and then there's a prize. But if you finish dead last, yeah, there's a punishment in some leagues.
5: Yes.
4: And I just happened to see this when I was checking for news updates. You know, I got the

0: DDD. That's what they tell me. I don't even know if it's a real thing.
1: It's real.
0: I don't think so.
1: Mm, yeah, it is.
0: But I was distracted by this dude that lost his fantasy football league, and his punishment is to go out to a golf course and play with at least two randos, total strangers, and play without a ball. So he's swinging, acting like he's playing.
2: You could have some fun with that.
0: And we pick it up.
3: So, I suck at fantasy football.
0: So he goes out there.
3: He's testing
0: the microphone, but he's going to have to narrate when it cuts out.
3: Going over the rules quick. I can't use a ball. I can't tell them the real reason I'm there, and I got to golf with two strangers minimum.
0: Okay.
3: Luckily, off this first tee, I pipe it straight down the middle. There's a little bit of a backup, so there's about 10 people on the tee box. So I was a little bit bracking. After I check my yardage, I figure out I got 100 yards in. Nice, easy swing. Ends up going to about 2 feet, so I just have Graham tap that in for me.
0: Graham's one of his new playing partners. Yeah.
4: That's a good one. That's a good one. That one felt good.
0: Yeah, he swings. Yeah, that was a good swing. Yep, that's in the middle. He said Graham was playing along. I think one of them said, I don't want to step in your line of your putt.
3: This is Graham's swing. He was a great sport, and he was very supportive of this whole thing. It was great. Duff it just to the left of the green here. Also, shout out Graham waiting for my next swing.
0: Yeah.
3: A little bit better. And then just the class.
4: Don't worry about my line. You can go right through it.
0: That is hilarious. All right, I know we got to move on. You ready for your big three?
1: That, yeah.
0: Yeah, that was pretty good. Here we go.
5: Are you ready?
6: One, two,
5: it's the three most important news stories of the day.
7: I hit the trifecta.
5: Well, at least according to Scott Robbins. It's the trifecta on the Markley, Van Camp, and Robbins Show.
0: Every day about this time, Scott Robbins' top three stories helped by his hero.
8: I'm Casey King.
1: Well, good to have you back. Did you guys have fun on the little vacay?
8: Yes.
1: All right, good. Was he on a jet ski?
8: Yes.
1: Okay, that's what I thought.
0: Yeah.
1: Okay, good for you.
0: Doing all sorts of maneuvers, man.
1: Hope you wore the safety vest just in case.
0: Dude, you were great out there.
8: Thank you.
0: You bet. All right.
8: I'm ready.
1: Glad you took
2: him along.
1: He
2: shared some video of that. I didn't know he could do a backflip on a jet ski. That was impressive.
8: Yeah.
2: That was dang.
8: Thank you.
2: Yeah. All right. Number three. Democrats still have a male voter problem.
1: They continue to have a major, major male voter problem. It appears that one of the solutions is to further embrace socialism, a trend that doesn't seem to be working out very well for them. In short, the woke era for the left has backfired, but they're determined to keep doubling down. Young men leaving the Democrat Party. Back in 2016, it was 51%. Today, the number is dropped to 35%.
0: Whoa.
1: So it's been, and by the way, these are young men aged 18 to 29. They're bailing on the Democrat Party in record droves. You see it all the time.
0: Well, you can't blame them.
1: Well, no. I saw...
0: Inspired by the likes of Tim Walz and James Tallarico.
1: Did you see Tallarico, the video of him and
2: with the... with the welder?
1: With the welder?
2: Yeah.
1: The torch? Yeah, yeah, the blowtorch?
2: He's got the torch and he looks like...
0: Are you serious?
1: Yeah. Oh, yeah.
0: Trying to make him seem like a welder?
2: Yeah, yes. Kind of. And he's, you know, he's like pretty good for a politician. And I just watched it and I thought, you know, the first rule of handling any dangerous tool is to look as nervous as possible while handling it.
1: Yeah, he did. He looked yippy, didn't he?
2: That's what you got to do.
1: They keep doing this. It reminded me of the stunt with Walz with the gun.
0: Yeah. Well, I saw another one where he had this like big turkey leg in his hand.
1: Yeah. Yes, he was eating. Well, yeah.
8: Gosh. Now, on with the countdown.
2: How he was able to get all the meat off the bone without even chewing. I don't understand where he picked up that skill.
0: The Scott Robbins trifecta.
1: He's not from this country. He's not from this world.
0: Top three of the day. Yeah. Now, up to number
8: two.
1: Weirdo.
2: Number two, a college football team is going to let a fan call the game.
1: This is so weird. Very brave, by the way. The Akron Zips announced this week that they will let one fan call the plays during the team's first offensive series of downs.
0: Oh, just one series?
1: Well, it's coming up September the 12th. That's right. They get to do it. An actual, they're a Division I school. What a wonderful time to be alive. But they said we're always looking for new ways to bring fans closer to the program. This is about going...

0: and one of the most loyal supporters, and give him a seat at the table right alongside our coaching staff. And the biggest night of the season, opening night.
1: What's the date?
0: September the 12th.
1: Got a 2:30 game against Robert Morris, I see.
0: Yes, Akron Zips. So some guy will get to call the first series of downs. He was the big winner.
1: I don't buy it.
2: I would want to go like full Madden mode, you know? I'm just like, Hail Mary, Hail Mary, Hail Mary.
0: Oh, yeah, you can call it if you want, yeah.
1: That's what I want to know in the end. Did they really let him call the plays he wanted, or they're like,
0: go
1: well,
0: deep.
1: We couldn't do that.
0: Go deep.
1: Yep.
0: Yeah. Everything.
3: Exactly. And the countdown continues.
1: Scott Robbins, trifecta, top three of the day.
3: And finally, one.
2: Number one, America hits a major milestone on the drug of choice.
0: Yeah, the drug of choice in America has shifted. Booze is now in second place.
1: Really?
0: Followed by tobacco. Taking the number one spot. Casey, you should have counted this down for us. America hits the major milestone with marijuana now being the number one drug of choice in the United States of America.
1: Wow.
0: Isn't that something?
1: Yeah.
3: That's my heritage right there.
0: Yeah, you bet it is.
1: He was puffing tough. Yeah,
0: the annual federal survey of Americans age 12 and older defines daily or near daily use of consuming the product. So if you used weed 30 days out of the month, you were considered it was considered to be daily use, then you, of course, were part of the culture.
3: And they were working out of Portland, Oregon.
1: Well, yeah, of course.
0: Booze the same way, cigarettes the same way. That's how they measure this stuff. But it is now taking over the number one slot in terms of the official drug of choice for most Americans.
3: And there you have it.
4: There you go.
0: Wow. And when you're driving around in high school and maybe you're smoking a joint.
4: Yeah.
0: You never would have thought there was a day when most Americans would be using that more than beer or cigarettes.
4: I stayed away from you freezers.
1: Yes, you better believe I did. All right. Got a news update. And Nimrod's in the news in just a couple right here.
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2: Man, there's this TikTok influencer in Mexico, Cesar Gastelum. Dude, he's doing a live stream last night. A couple of guys ride up next to him on a motorcycle, shot him in the head, then drove away.
0: Oh, gosh. Oh, my God.
2: And I was not prepared to see that video. I didn't realize that I was going to actually witness him being executed.
4: Whoa.
2: It's brutal, man. And apparently this is linked to cartel violence somehow, because they've killed, at least 12 social media influencers have been murdered since two factions of the Sinaloa cartel began this war that's been going on since 2024.
4: Oh, my gosh.
2: Wow. Crazy.
4: More on that tomorrow. All right, we got to get to Nimrod. Here we go.

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0: The dumb get dumber.
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0: It's Nimrods in the News on the Martley, Van Camp, and Robbins Show.
3: I love the poorly educated.
4: All right. Nimrods in the News. We go to Florida. More than $300,000 stolen from an elderly victim in an organized fraud scheme that has this suspect posing as a representative of the United States Marshals Service. This dude's 21. His name is Mohit Mohit of Jacksonville.
5: Mohit Mohit?
4: Yeah. M-O-H-I-T. M-O-H-I-T. Mohit Mohit.
5: Okay.
4: Yeah. The 75-year-old woman frauded her.
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15: It could happen as soon as today. I'm Carmen Roberts, Fox News. That's President Trump's optimistic outlook for a deal to reopen the Strait of Hormuz. Fox's Trey Yingstis in Tel Aviv.
16: In an interview with Fox News, the president said that talks happened all day on Tuesday and that things are looking very good.
17: If they back out again, they're going to get hit really hard. You know, they know that. They understand that.
15: Iran's deputy foreign minister says no talks with the U.S. have been held in recent days. However, it is close to reaching a deal with Oman to manage ships through the strait. On a campaign-type swing, President Trump will visit Las Vegas today to tout his administration's handling of the economy. Fox Business's Edward Lawrence has more from Red Rock Casino.
18: The president's going to talk about putting more money in people's wallets. And that's been the message from this White House here, is that more money gets into people's wallets. They can then afford their lifestyle more. And part of that was the no tax on tips. The president won Nevada by about 3 points in 2024. The polls in this state now show his popularity did slip. He's underwater about 10 points now. The main complaint I'm hearing on the ground here is the higher cost of living, gas prices specifically.
15: And AAA says the national average is $4.08 a gallon, or $1.10 more than before the Iran war started. Democratic primary voters in Michigan made a hard left turn and chose Dr. Abdul El Sayed over Congresswoman Haley Stevens in the race for the U.S. Senate.
19: What we showed is that the power of our many is greater than the power of their money.
15: El Sayed, who campaigned strong for Medicare for All, will face former Republican Congressman Mike Rogers in November for that open Senate seat.
19: Mike Rogers is a guy who, believe it or not, went back to Florida so he could lick every single boot Donald Trump owns to beg for his endorsement.
15: President Trump called El Sayed a communist loser who hates Jews and Israel. America's listening to Fox News.
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0: revisit the Electoral College. We need to revisit the point of expanding the court.
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5: 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Thanks to all of you for being with us. 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Yes, we are getting to El Sayed. Yes, I am going to give you the strongest case I could possibly make why you need to take this movement seriously. We'll get to all of that. A couple of things before we get started. Pretty scary in light of the assassination culture we now find ourselves living in. Three would-be assassins for President Trump. Of course, what happened to our friend Charlie Kirk? Now we have a heavily armed suspect has been arrested at L.A.'s Trump National Golf Club after he was seen scouting security preparations before the president was heading out to the West Coast. Armed man accused of scouting President Trump's South Carolina Golf Club before the commander-in-chief's visit. Decorated former U.S. Marine, completed combat deployments in both Iraq and Afghanistan. Agents conducted advanced security planning, spotted this guy walking around the golf course, wearing an earpiece, photographing, filming security preparations, according to federal prosecutors. He returned to the club on August the 2nd, where he falsely claimed that he worked for the State Department and for security detail there, admitted he had a loaded firearm in his pickup truck. Deputies then responding to the scene discovered that this guy wanted and was wanted in an unrelated robbery case out of El Segundo, and authorities recovered a loaded 9mm pistol, hollow point ammunition, binoculars, badge labeled security protection agent from his truck. Subsequent search of his home uncovered what investigators described as an illegally modified AR platform rifle, additional firearms, body armor, high-capacity magazines, communications equipment, and notebooks containing, you know, very concerning statements. While we were still investigating the motives of this individual, we are thankful he was apprehended before the president's visit. It's very dangerous out here. It really is. By the way, just so you know the state of the entire Democratic Party, maybe it's just a mere coincidence. Maybe the day after the Michigan Democrats handed this, by the way, what was a much closer race than people had anticipated, this crucial Senate nomination to a man that refuses to condemn the statement America deserved 9/11. Democrats in D.C. are boycotting a hearing on the Muslim Brotherhood. Muslim Brotherhood's members include Osama bin Laden's right-hand man, in al-Qaeda, Ayman al-Zawahiri. According to the Council on Foreign Relations, Hamas was an offshoot of the Palestinian branch of the Muslim Brotherhood. Hamas, of course, has in their charter the destruction of Israel. And it goes on and on. But Democratic members of the Senate Judiciary Subcommittee announced they will refuse to participate in a hearing focused on the Muslim Brotherhood networks within the U.S., the boycott targeting a session organized by federal court subcommittee chair Ted Cruz entitled Hidden in Plain Sight, Confronting the Muslim Brotherhood Network in America. You'd think they'd want safety and security for the American people first. But I do a little bit digress here. All right, let's get to last night. But before I do, I want to make sure you understand something. And I is going to be a certain portion of this program. I will try to minimize it, but I do want to make everybody aware of it. I think we're going to put this up on our website so you can just simply print it out, and that is the DSA's agenda. And we'll take the more extreme items and we'll summarize it, and this way you have it and you can make copies of it and you can share it with your friends and your family and your neighbors and your coworkers and anyone else you may run into in your life, because what happened yesterday, although it was closer than anticipated, and one of the reasons it was, I did not know the extent of money that the Democratic establishment, one of the things that has been so fascinating and somewhat mysterious in all of this is how the Democratic Party, their silence has been deafening as this radicalized DSA communist takeover their party's been unfolding. There's only been one elected Democrat that's been willing to take it on. That's John Fetterman. Now, you've had others, James Carville this weekend's not going to be a part of a party with Abdul Sayed. He said that he may be leaving the Democratic Party if this guy's elected. But I mean, now he's the nominee, so he's a part of the party that nominated him. Then you have Bill Maher and, you know, former politician Joe Manchin is an example, and so on and so forth. And, you know, Mark Penn, I mean, there are people that are speaking out, but only one elected official, because the rest of the elected Democrats are deathly afraid of the power because they know that this is the base of the party. Now, how do we know this? Well, we did a little research for this program, and I brought this up yesterday. 250 plus members of the DSA, that's Democratic Socialists of America. I think most of them are communists, but whatever. You know, why play word games when it's ostensibly the same thing? It just, whatever form, name, manifestation, it still ends the same way. And that is unfulfilled promises, more poverty than when you start. It ends up also with a loss of freedom that you hand over to greedy politicians that you would empower to pretty much steal money from one group of Americans, redistribute it to you, at least on paper. And then how do you ever get rid of those people in power? It never works, never has, it never will. It is a failed system. But in case you don't know, there are 250 plus members of the DSA that are serving currently today in elected offices now in 40 states. This is not just Mamdani. This is not just El Sayed. This is not just AOC, this is not Grandpa Bernie, this is not Pocahontas only. And then you have all the other squad members, et cetera, et cetera. 90% of these DSA officials were elected following the 2019 political cycle. What does that tell you? That this is a movement that is growing very quickly in momentum. And it's gotten to the point where they have now intimidated and silenced other Democrats. What are the stated and written DSA beliefs? They want to eliminate the Senate, the presidency, the judiciary, as we currently know it. I mean, goodbye, U.S. Senate, goodbye. It's over. And we know they want amnesty for illegals. We know they want to abolish the borders. We know they want to abolish ICE. We know they want to defund because they write it. The Department of War. It's a very dangerous world, not a smart idea. They want to end all deportations, eliminate cash bail. They want their wealth tax, confiscation of wealth. They want to pass their cradle to grave, womb to the tomb, government run everything, Green New Deal, abolish prisons, police, public ownership of most corporations. That will lead to poverty. That means that they want America to become worse than New York City and worse than the state of California under the worst governor, no-show governor, Gavin Newsom. That is what their stated plan is. They're not hiding it. You know, in the past, you'd have Democrats, you know, that what things that they could never say on the campaign trail that would not help them win electorally, or things that they could never pass legislatively. This is where judicial activism came in, because this has been their real beliefs, but they were kind of, they'd at least try to hide it. Well, the hiding is over. They're not hiding anything anymore. This is now out in the open. And they are now saying it publicly. It was a much closer race. I mean, I remember I was watching and then, you know, I was doing some prep. I've got a podcast later. And I just was doing some reading, watching the results come in, watching it get closer. And, you know, the big story was out of Detroit, which went more for Haley Stevens than I think people had anticipated, but not enough by any stretch. El Sayed is the nominee now for the Democrats in Michigan. But, you know, now we have Haley Stevens. I think a lot of the surprise comes from the establishment, including Gretchen Whitmer, Chuck Schumer. They were pouring money. They won't speak out publicly, but they sense the danger of this movement within their party as a clear and present danger to their power. Chuck Schumer doesn't know it. He's done. Hakeem Jeffries, probably, you know, even though he's minority leader in name only, he's done. These radicals now control the party. Haley Stevens, now it didn't take long for her to get over her objections of Abdul El Sayed's toxic policy positions, like, oh, cutting off aid to Israel, calling the Jewish state evil, abolishing ICE, defunding the police, imposing a wealth tax, not to mention his refusal to condemn. He was out there. Hassan Piker was with him all day yesterday. Hassan Piker was in the room with him last night at their headquarters. Hassan Piker apparently was live streaming during this. Stevens says, I want to congratulate Abdul El Sayed on winning the Democratic nomination. I am proud to offer my support as he takes on Mike Rogers in the general election. And anyway, so, you know, Mike Rogers is saying he's not going to let that happen. Now, just I want to say a thing about Mike Rogers, who was on this program last week and we will have on many times. This is now a critical moment for this country. Mike Rogers, distinguished Army vet, former FBI special agent, chaired the House Intel Committee, 14 years in Congress, one of the most reliable pro-American voices, unflinching about confronting anti-Semitism. He is a great candidate. Came very close in the last election to beating Elizabeth Slotkin. It was very, very, very close race. So what does this mean that this movement now has got legs? What does this mean that this is now spread like a cancer? It's not just Mamdani and AOC and Grandpa Bernie and Pocahontas. What does it mean? It means that this is now the heart and soul of what used to be a more moderate Democratic Party. That party no longer exists. And the rest of the Democrats out there, well, let me backtrack. When I was at Lindsey Graham's memorial at the National Cathedral, where I did speak, I had an opportunity to meet with a number of very high ranking names you would recognize, Democrats in the U.S. Senate. And we had private conversations. They were off the record, and I will respect my promise to keep it off the record in terms of who they are, what they said. But I am telling you, they see nothing but danger in this movement. This is not the people they want to be associated with. And they're saying it, but they won't say it out loud. And as their silence is so deafening, now it's a danger. And this is my admonition to you. Yeah, okay, a lot of us wanted El Sayed, let the lunatic win. But now the lunatic is on the ballot. Now he can be elected, And if you don't feel the urgency of this moment to stop this insane agenda right dead in its tracks now in the states like Michigan, Wisconsin with Francesca Hong, and, you know, she'll win her primary, it looks like. If you don't step up and you don't realize that 3 months from yesterday is going to be the most important midterm in your life, we have never dealt with a radicalized group of people like this, with the agenda that I just spelled out and I'm spelling out every single day. If you don't do your part, and it only takes one action by you, and that is to vote, and that is to prevent these people from growing like a cancer that will turn America, the America we love, upside down. It will be unrecognizable and will cease to exist in its current form if it continues to get out of control. If you don't stop this, it's on your head. America will get the government it deserves. I take this win very seriously. Anybody that says, good, the lunatic won. Okay, now the lunatic has to be defeated in the general election for it to mean anything. And if you don't take this responsibility in Michigan and Wisconsin seriously, if you don't take it in Colorado seriously, if you don't take it in Texas and Maine and everywhere else seriously, in Iowa seriously, in Georgia seriously, in North Carolina seriously, then I'm telling you, it's going to be Mamdani, you know, personified all around the country. I'm warning you now, please make a commitment in your heart, mind, and soul that you're not going to let this happen. I'm telling you, it is a clear and present danger to America as we now know it. These positions are insane. 800-941-SHAWN, our number, if you want to be a part of the program. I know the headlines may change. Threats that face Israel and its very survival, they remain. Much of the world, you know, they move from one story to the next. But, you know, after being targeted, all these densely populated areas within Israel, the need for humanitarian assistance has never been greater. They need food and water and shelter and clothing and medicines. The elderly can't get out to even see a doctor. Communities now have to remain on alert. But the need for humanitarian assistance has never been this great. 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They're on the ground. They're providing all of this life-saving aid. 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

0: Okay, let's roll, dudes. 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Yo, where's my gas tank on E? Oh, and hello, officer. 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I'm losing my license. I'll lose my job. And here come the court costs. Oh, man, that's the thing about pedal to the metal, dude. You speed,
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6: All right, we got a lot to get to today. Senator Ron Johnson, we'll ask him about Fauci, and Francesca Hung, who is running for governor, seems to have a stronghold on the lead for the Democratic Socialist in his state. All things simple man Bill O'Reilly, we get his reaction to Al Sayed and his big victory. John Solomon with an investigation, apparently more declassified information, and John has his hands on it. He'll share and tell you how you can look at the documents yourself coming up.
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8: Fox News, I'm Tom Graham. Another progressive defeats a more moderate Democrat in the primaries. Abdul El Sayed has won his party's Senate nomination in Michigan. Today, he told supporters don't blame him for the nation's current troubles.
9: My name is not raising your gas prices. 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
8: He'll face off against Republican Mike Rogers in the general election. Firefighters continue to battle several blazes in Washington state. Fox Weather's Craig Herrera is in Spokane.
10: The wildfires continue to burn on with no containment. We have had help as far as winds. The lack of winds has helped with firefighting efforts. It is very dry, though, and temperatures getting back up into the mid-90s on the eastern side of the state.
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0: Now that we made some money for our sponsors, let's go back to making the liberals crazy. The Handman is back on the radio right now.
1: All right, 25 to the top of the hour, 800-941-SHAWN, if you want to be a part of the program. Let me give you a hard truth. Numbers don't lie. They might make you uncomfortable, but they don't lie. We have tracked the price of the S&P 500, gold and silver, over the last 5 years. Here's the results. Between January 2022, May 2026 peaks, the results are pretty staggering. The S&P was up 45%, respectable. Gold was up 110%. Silver was the big surprise, up a staggering 415%. Here's the question. Are you holding the right assets? I'm not going to answer that question for you. 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That's 855-815-G-O-L-D today. All right, so this is now going to be a battle for the heart and mind and soul of the Democratic Party. El Sayed campaign, backed by over $100,000 from dozens of members of a group with alleged terror ties. This is on FoxNews.com. Anyway, they say they have collected $115,000 from individuals who work for or who have held leadership roles on the Council of American Islamic Relations, the group CARE. You might recall that they were designated an unindicted co-conspirator in a case down in Texas many years ago. I have no idea if these campaign contributions were made or not made, but I'm just looking at Fox News Digital right now. But they're claiming 41 individuals who either work for CARE, formerly work for CARE, saved in

0: When your cat is acting weirder, or your dog is being louder, your turtle moves slower.
1: Hello, Ted.
0: Your cat seems thirstier.
2: Whoa, slow down, buddy.
0: Or your puppy is acting clumsier. Day or night, if you don't know what's wrong, know where to go.
1: Veg ER for Pets. This is Kate.
0: Veg, the better, kinder ER for pets.
3: I want to call attention to an important race to me that is taking place. Unfortunately, this won't be taking place until tomorrow. I'm not sure why Tennessee has it on a Thursday. Congressman Andy Ogles, friend of the program, Tennessee's 5th District, President Trump's pick for Congress. We just want to give him some props. But anyway, the state of Tennessee, like my state of Florida, like the state of Texas, like the Carolinas, you know, you see people moving into these states in droves because they actually know how to run states properly. Andy, so why on a Thursday? Usually these primaries are on a Tuesday.
4: Yeah, you know, we do it different here in Tennessee, but we have a rather long early voting period. There's a 4-day break, which pushes it to Thursday. But look, you know, it is what it is. That's what the General Assembly has set the date, and so we just roll with it.
3: All right, so you're not running against, I assume, in Tennessee, one of these DSA candidates, are you? And if you get to the general again?
4: Well, actually, you know, I've got both a competitive primary and a competitive general. And, you know, like you alluded to, you know, we've got this lefty green group out of California that's spending $2 million against me because I'm Trump endorsed. I'm close to the White House. I carry most of Trump's legislation. And in their own words, they say that they're going to try to make an example out of me so that other Republicans don't vote conservative.
3: Well, how can people help you? And this, you know, you are one of the few Republicans that have a very strong spine and a backbone. Can't say it about all of them. I know the president counts on you, relies on you for a lot of support. So I'm just trying to make the people, my friends in Tennessee, aware that this primary is on a Thursday, which is kind of unusual. And if you haven't voted early, now would be the time to go out and vote tomorrow for Andy Ogles. But how can they get in touch with you and your campaign?
4: Yeah, and, you know, obviously the vote is tomorrow, but you can go to andyogles.com. And look, you know, if you're a Republican and you have a Kamala Harris super PAC pouring $2 million against you, there's a reason for that. It's because you're a fighter, that you're a leader, that you're close to the president of the United States. And you know, I'm enemy number one for these green energy folks, for the liberals out in California. And, you know, that's why they're coming hard at me. But look, if people don't vote, if they don't get out to the ballot box, you literally could have, this has repercussions, because if they succeed in taking me out, this California liberal group spending $2 million against me, this will encourage them to do it against other Republicans in other primaries. I mean, they say they're going to target Barry Moore. They're going to target Ralph Norman. They're going to target Byron Donalds in Florida. So I'm not the only one on the list. I just happen to be first.
3: All right. Well, we're going to watch it. Andy Ogles, this is an important race. If you're a friend listening in Tennessee right now, and you're in Tennessee's 5th District, it is President Trump's pick for Congress. He is being targeted by this, you know, radical clean energy super PAC. They're pouring millions of dollars in the hopes of getting you out of office. I take all elections seriously. I know people celebrating El Sayed's win yesterday. Oh, that's great. It makes it easier for Mike Rogers. I'm like, no, it doesn't. It makes it more urgent for the people of Michigan and the country to get involved in this midterm election year. You know, I know that midterm elections don't usually generate the kind of turnout that we get in presidential election years. This year has to be different. And that's what I'm telling people. All right. Andy Ogles, appreciate you, man. We'll be watching tomorrow night and reporting on it as results come in.
4: Absolutely, Sean. Thank you so much, my friend.
3: 800-941-SEAN is our number if you want to be a part of the program. You know, the DSA has a constitution. They have bylaws. They actually have Article 1. The name of the organization shall be the Democratic Socialists of America, a non-for-profit corporation. Article 2, their purpose. We are socialists because we reject an economic order based on private profit, alienated labor, gross inequality.

0: of wealth and power, discrimination based on race, gender identity, sexual orientation, disability status, age, religion, national origin, and brutality and violence in defense of the status quo. Are these the same crazy leftist? I don't know if they're similar to the people that 574 writes. Are they related? Because they seem to be crazy leftists to me. But anyway, we are socialists because we share a vision of a humane social order based on popular control of resources and production, economic planning, equitable distribution, feminism, racial equality, non-oppressive relationships. We are socialists because we are developing a concrete strategy for achieving that vision, for building a majority movement that will make democratic socialism a reality in America. We believe such a strategy must acknowledge the class structure of American society and that this class structure means that there is a basic conflict of interest between those sectors with enormous economic power and the vast majority of the population. You know what they don't believe in? You know what they don't talk about? They don't talk about freedom. They don't talk about rights inherently from God, which separates us from so many other countries. Natural rights. They don't talk about individual purpose, responsibility, God-given talent. They don't talk about any of that. They don't talk about how maybe, there's no country that's perfect, but a country that has created a system of governance whereby your God-given talents can be brought to fruition, and through your hard work, your labor, your innovation, that you can bring goods and services to a marketplace. And then people, you can't force them. I can't force people to listen to my radio show 3 hours a day, watch my podcast, or watch the TV show. I have to do a good show and earn your trust every day, and I work hard for that. But they don't ever talk about this. They just want equal results. And that is where the fallacy lies. Tell me, who's going to work hard? Who's going to innovate? Who is going to create if the government's going to come along and punish them by confiscating, through their sense of morality, the labor of other people? Really, it's a lot more sinister than that. Because, if they want to, they want to take the Constitution as it in its current form, eliminate the United States Senate, take away your ability to choose our president and the way we appoint judges. Why do they think it's a good idea to abolish borders, offer amnesty for people that didn't respect our laws, our borders, our sovereignty? Why would they go after the only thing, the law enforcement? They want to not only abolish prisons and police, they want to abolish ICE. They're so insane, they want to defund the Department of War, end all deportations, eliminate cash bail. Then, of course, this is where it gets into the financial part of it. They want to establish a wealth tax. Well, why would anybody create anything if you're going to pay, you already pay confiscatory taxes to begin with on the federal level? Then on the state level, then if you're in a place like New York City on a city level, and then they're going to come in and they're going to take more of your money. It's like I ran into a young man this weekend, and he said, years ago I heard you say something and it stuck with me. I said, "What's that?" He's a nice kid, and he said, "I heard you say that. Well, if a kid works hard and gets an A in school, and another kid does no work and gets an F, why don't we just take a couple of grade points away from the kid that worked hard and got an A, and we'll give it to the kid that got the F, and then everybody will get a C, and we're all equal." That's kind of does capture all of this. They want public ownership of most corporations. You see the beginnings of this unfold. You've got in Abdul El-Sayed. He says, "I want to reach out to Hassan Piker's viewers, the guy that blamed America for being attacked on 9/11, who was there in the ballroom last night." Listen.
1: Was campaigning with him a good idea?
2: Look, I want to reach out to his viewers. He has a 3 million person platform, and there are things that Hassan and I disagree with, if you watched any of our content together, and there are things that he and I agree with. On the question of taking on the fascism of the Trump administration. We agreed.
0: Then you might recall the guy that he's been out campaigning with the last couple of days that was, you know, live streaming from his ballroom last night, Hassan Piker. Well, let's just listen to Hassan Piker in his own words.
3: America deserved 9/11, dude. I'm saying it. Totally brought it on ourselves, dude. Holy shit. We did. We f***ing did. In a video game, whatever, hypothetically, politically, we f***ing did, man. We did. Holy shit. Like, how is this, how is anything I'm saying controversial? Like, we f***ing fund the people who did 9/11, still to this day.
0: Then, Abdul El-Sayed refuses to comment on the death of Ali Khamenei, who's killed Americans and, you know, killed his own people, number one state sponsor of terror, the former supreme leader is now dead. He refuses to comment on Khamenei's death because a lot of people are in Dearborn are very sad. That the
4: I also want to remind you guys that there are a lot of people in Dearborn who are sad today. Mm-hmm. Uh-huh. So, like, I just don't want to comment on Khamenei at all. Like, yeah. I don't think it's worth even touching that.
0: No. Then says Israel is an apartheid regime, bloodthirsty under Netanyahu. Then he goes on to say that he wants to, he's saying all of it out loud. This is what makes this radicalized group of Democrats so different than radicalized Democrats in the past. They wouldn't say it. They would hide it. They knew electorally it would be suicide. They knew that they had to go about sneaky ways. They couldn't get it done legislatively. That's why judicial activism has been such a big issue for Democrats. But this is him saying we need to abolish ICE and start from scratch.
2: Well, as you well know, ICE has nothing to do with the southern border. That's Customs and Border Protection. I believe in a secure border. I also believe in immigration enforcement, but I also believe in not shooting Americans in the back of the head and the face while you're trying to do it. And maybe it's because I've served in government agencies, but once a government agency like that is told that it has impunity to do the worst things and violate the highest law of the land, which is the Constitution itself, I don't think you can reform or retrain that. I think we need to start from scratch. And ICE is not very old. It's 15 years younger than I am. It was starting. It was a bad experiment. It's been weaponized to do the worst things. And I think we need to abolish it and start from scratch.
0: And his big supporter, Hassan Piker, I don't have time to play, calls Abdul El-Sayed critics Islamophobic pieces of Adam Schiff. Now, this is what is on the ballot. Now, a lot of Republicans said they wanted him to win. And frankly, it is an opportunity. It is a choice election among choice elections, but it is meaningless if you do not participate. If you don't stop Francesca Hung in Wisconsin, if you don't stop the radicalism, you know, and I am just saying to every one of you, if you don't normally vote in the midterm, you better start. This is the one to vote in. DSA-backed candidates, you know, toppling millionaire Democratic incumbents. And now there's over 250 of them since 2019. And that, you know, after that cycle, you have Michigan's top election official wins the Democratic primary for governor, advances to the battleground state. So, you know, there's no Democrat elected Democrats, but John Fetterman that will call these people out. This is now a serious a tipping point moment for America. Are you going to allow Bernie? By the way, Bernie has the most successful track record when it comes to endorsing candidates than any other Democrat. Whoever Bernie supports seems to win. Got to give him credit in that sense. You can't criticize him for, you know, he's a stated communist. What do you want? He's fighting for what he believes in. And, you know, his candidates are winning. And it is what it is. Well, there's 250 of them around the country. That's a real number. Anyway, I want to remind you about Sig Sauer. 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Now, I have the M17 pistol. 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
6: Jumping on the bandwagon. I'm Carmen Roberts, Fox News. Support and momentum is building for Michigan Progressive Democrat Dr. Abdul El Sayed, who won today his party's nomination for the U.S. Senate by defeating Congresswoman Haley Stevens. New York City Mayor, Democratic Socialist Zohran Mamdani weighing in.
7: I am proud to be part of a movement of politicians and candidates who are looking to put working class Americans back at the heart of our politics.
6: Also, former Vice President Kamala Harris is now reportedly raising money for El Sayed. Fox's Rich Edson reports from Belleville, Michigan.
8: While campaigning, El Sayed repeatedly criticized the Israeli government and APEC spending to oppose his candidacy. He addressed the issue this morning.
9: To all of my sisters and brothers of the Jewish faith, or any faith at all, or no faith at all, I want you to know that my commitment to your safety, my commitment to Jewish safety, is the same commitment that I have to the safety of my own daughters.
8: Stevens endorsed El Sayed in a statement saying, quote, I am proud to offer my support as he takes on Mike Rogers in the general election.
6: In a statement, Rogers said El Sayed is, in his words, the most fringe extremist in the nation. Iran and Oman moved closer to an agreement on the Strait of Hormuz, but that deal would not reopen the strait as the way it was before the war. It would reportedly decide how Iran and Oman would together manage shipping through the critical waterway. And this comes after President Trump said a deal to reopen the critical waterway would be announced soon. U.S. crude closed 1% lower in New York today at $74.94 a barrel. Brent crude slightly more than $80 a barrel. And stocks trending higher. The Dow's aiming for a back-to-back record. It is up 263 points at this hour. The S&P 500 was higher, but now lower 13 points. 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
1: We need to revisit the Electoral College. 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
2: 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They have been stealing the wealth that we all created.
3: Okay, and I'm not supposed to pick up this microphone. I think it's laying down. Did you want me to or no? What do you want me to do? Hold this? Holy smokes.
4: Freedom is back in style. Welcome to the revolution.
0: Yeah, we're coming to your city. Gonna play our guitars and sing you a country song.
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All right, Leonard Skinner, simple man, that can only mean one thing on this radio program. That is all things self-described simple man. That means all things Bill O'Reilly. That means all things Bill O'Reilly at BillO'Reilly.com. Mr. O'Reilly,

0: Sir, I hear you're very, very happy about the results in Michigan last night. And by the way, Bill O'Reilly has now announced that he himself has adopted the Democratic Socialist slash Communist belief system, as in writing. Mr. O'Reilly, I don't recall you ever being like that. I don't know what happened. When did you embrace these new viewpoints?
1: That was 18 counts of defamation. Swifty.
0: Oh, man. No, Bill O'Reilly did not change his belief system. He's probably in as much shock as most of the country when they hear this crap.
1: I watched you with de Blasio last night on TV, and it occurred to me it's almost an impossible interview to do. Because no matter what, I know what you were trying to do. You're trying to say, okay, let's cherry pick these crazy progressive stands. What do you believe and what don't you believe? Now, de Blasio is smart enough not to fall into that trap. So he goes back to, and he does this every time, all right? He goes back to, well, we need universal health care. Well, affordability. Well, you know, he'll never answer your question. Do you want to abolish?
0: I did get a few answers, but you are absolutely right. And I called him out on his deflection technique. You know, you would call it, he was spinning, you know, no spin zone. And I kept going back, do you support this? And he said, no, I don't. But, you know, this election is about. And that, do you support this? No, but the election's about this. That's not what, this isn't writing what they're standing for, Bill. But you're right. It's a hard interview in the sense that he doesn't want to answer a question.
1: No, and I think they have a little camp. They go to camp to be taught how to deflect. Because that's what it is. So you get a guy like de Blasio, who's a committed progressive. He set the stage for Mandani in New York. And he's not going to tell you he's a communist. He's not going to tell you that he doesn't believe in private property. He's not going to tell you any of that. He's just going to say, but if you could take but out of the interview, then you might get somewhere, but probably not. But to me, I've given up on these people. I mean, if you are in the progressive movement now, in this time in history, if you voted for Al-Sayed, if you think Mandani's doing a good job, I cannot help you. I can't help.
0: I've been saying the same thing about the anti-Semites out there. I mean, I have no desire to debate stupid. What would you do if you extrapolate their population size versus ours? It's 40,000 dead Americans on October 7, 2023, what would you want your country to do? You can't have that conversation with people that are insane. You just can't.
1: You know, I got Ben Shapiro on my long form. We'll do it live. We'll drop that tomorrow. And Shapiro, obviously, is in the middle of this anti-Semitic battle. And I asked him extensively about famous Jewish people who siding with the anti-Semitic cadres. And what he has to say, very interesting, because he does name names, and so do I. And the, just so the Hannity radio audience knows, the consensus that was reached by both him and me is that these people are not going to go against their brothers and sisters, no matter how radical are. They are not going to stand up to Disney, to anything like that, because it will bring scrutiny to them. And Sophie Cunningham, the basketball player in the WNBA, is the best example of this. So all the woman does is say, look, my core belief system is that a biological man should not be competing with a trans woman, with any woman, okay? It's not fair, it's biology. Well, that woman's getting slapped in the face, is getting cursed at, and no one that I can see, Stephen A. Smith stuck up for her.

0: Well, people like you and me still stuck up for her.
1: Yeah, but the league.
0: But you're talking about in the league. No, you had the coach of the Minnesota team. What is the name of the team? The Minnesota whatever. You know, wearing a pro trans T-shirt to just stick it in Sophie's face, and she's, you know, being attacked every time she shows up on the court. I admire her courage greatly. You mentioned something earlier too, Bill. You said they go to camp. Now, people may think that sounds silly. It's not silly, because what you're really saying, and I learned this years ago from a PETA representative, because PETA people are trained, and I know because the person actually told me that they would use interviews that I had with PETA people where I debate them and pretty much destroy them, and they would use it as a means of teaching spokespeople that show up on radio and TV shows like ours on how to deflect, just like de Blasio was trying the whole time to deflect. I mean, right. I knew he'd do it, but, you know, like I have a DSA member on my TV show tonight, and it might be worthwhile. Let's see how good they are at this game of deflection. But they are trained to deflect. There's something called media training to deal with the likes of Bill O'Reilly and Sean Hannity.
1: No doubt about it. And the Democratic Socialists of America is a big con, because they're not going to tell you what they really believe. And here's the proof of it. So all you hear from Bernie Sanders, who is the most dangerous individual in the United States, okay? Because he is the godfather of all this. All you hear from this guy now, and Mandani follows what he said, is that we need universal care for children. Universal care, not health care, care. You know what that is? That's taking a three-year-old, throwing them into some school, and indoctrinating the child until he or she is 18 years old. Well, what do you think you're going to get? Okay? And a lot of parents just simply defer. So they, oh, good, I got somebody minding my kid, so I don't have to pay a babysitter. But these people, they're being underestimated by a lot of the conservative and independent media. They have it down. They have a very sharp edge. And the fundraising is unbelievable. Unbelievable.
0: The amount of money. By the way, on the other side of this, Haley Stevens, I mean, the establishment tried to quietly, because beyond John Fetterman, no elected Democrat. Now you have Carville and Van Jones and Bill Maher and, you know, Mark Penn and a few others, Joe Manchin, that have come out against, you know, this insanity, but not elected officials. You know, the likes of Schumer and Hakeem Jeffries are too gutless and cowardly. And what, you know, I want to be very clear, Bill, and I've been saying it all day, and I'm saying it on this program loud and clear. The midterm election is 3 months from yesterday. It is the most important midterm election in our life. And I've used that phrase over the years before. And maybe it's overused, but this time it's real. Because these people, what I read to you at the start of our segment is their written agenda. And if they ever get power, and if people do not participate and don't take this threat seriously, we are going to get Mamdani pretty much everywhere. Now, you probably don't know this. There are over 250 DSA members in elected public offices now in 40 states, Bill. 90% elected following 2019's political election cycle. We will have over 40 DSA candidates on the ballot this midterm election. Did you know that?
1: Did not know the numbers.
0: I'm glad I can help you. But the point is, this is a clear and present danger to 40 states, and it will spread like cancer. And we've got to eliminate this threat. Because what I said to you, what their written agenda is real. And you see Mamdani, you know, systematically trying to do this in New York City, which I would argue is not Michigan, not Wisconsin, not Colorado. However, it is a real, clear, present danger.
1: Every time.

0: time the progressives start to advance, something happens like Quetta in Spain. I don't know if you notice it or not, but it goes out through history. Every time they start to get a little foothold, then you got pictures of 75,000 Africans running into Spain. And the pictures damage the open border zealots. They damage them. And they can't control it. So every time there's a police officer that's killed in the line of duty, you look to Al Sayed and you say he wants to banish police. They don't want to fund them. All right? He wants to open the prisons. And this has always happened in our country, because there was a robust communist movement at one time in America, died out, but, and I think this will too, but not for another couple of years, because these progressives are using President Trump as a recruiting tool. They're using the president. And so Trump, who knows that, has to take on a tremendous burden to rally the traditional forces to vote in November.
1: Agree on every single front. And, you know, over the years, like I did refer to Bill de Blasio as Comrade de Blasio, and I kind of stand by it today. He laughs about it. He laughs when I call Zoran Marxist Kami Mamdani. I'm making a point, trying to add a little levity and humor to what the truth is. But this is way more serious, and I'm urging people not to downplay these victories. I'm urging people to understand the money behind them is massive. Massive, Bill. You know, and you know it. You've done your investigations. We've done ours. We know where the money's coming from. We know that there are unlimited millions of dollars being poured into these candidates, and they have nefarious intentions. They would like to implement the agenda that I keep laying out for people. I don't want to repeat myself that often.
0: Yeah, I mean, once you have a foreign government, China, working with a guy like Singham to funnel money into political action committees, that should be the subject of congressional hearings. The Republicans should gather that pretty quickly, because most people don't know who Neville Roy Singham is. You walk out, you mention his name, they don't know.
1: And that, both of us have talked about it on our respective programs.
0: Yeah, big reach, but it's a nation of 350 million people. And some people are not going to believe what you and I say no matter what, because, you know, there's been a movement to contain us as, you know, this, and that always happens on both sides, I understand. But, you know, there should be a Senate hearing on Singham and what he is doing. And if he, and I know this to be a fact, he cannot come to the United States. He would be arrested. So he's not going to come. But he doesn't have to come here. You just wire the funds. So if I'm a senator, I want to know who's getting that wire from Neville Roy. Who's getting your money?
1: Well, they have one other system that they use, and I'm coming up on the clock here, and that is they use shell corporations, Bill. You know it. I know it. It's real. We're not making this up. Appreciate you being with us. All things simple, man. Bill O'Reilly of BillO'Reilly.com.
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1: 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That's prayifcj.org. 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

0: dream that you've had for so long now coming true. 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
1: Fox News, I'm John Saucier. Michigan Democrat Abdul El-Sayed being declared the winner of the Democratic Senate primary. A now Democratic candidate thanking his primary opponent, Congresswoman Haley Stevens.
2: Haley brings the best of herself to her work. She is one of the most committed public servants that you'll ever meet. She loves democracy like I love democracy. And whatever differences that we might have had in the primary, they pale in comparison to what unifies us.
1: He'll next face Republican candidate, former Congressman Mike Rogers, in the general election in November. Indiana Republican Senator Jim Banks criticizing the nominee on Fox.
3: If he would happen to win in November, he would be the most extreme Democrat, radical United States senator that we've ever had. He would make Bernie Sanders look squishy.
1: El-Sayed has accused Rogers of being beholden to corporate interests. Democrats are hoping to hold on to the Senate to keep their hopes of controlling the Senate alive. 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
1: All right, 25 now till the top of the hour. 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We have been following, and many of you are very interested in what is going to happen to Anthony Fauci, who invoked the Fifth Amendment 111 times, something in 2022 he said he would never do. We've had James Uthmeyer, the AG of my free state of Florida, on the program, and they are now involved in an active criminal investigation into Anthony Fauci. Rand Paul, who wrote a great book about Fauci, a lot of information in there about what they knew and when they knew it about the Wuhan lab, the EcoHealth Alliance, the panic that they were in the earliest days of COVID, knowing that taxpayer dollars likely went to fund that Wuhan lab, funneled through the EcoHealth Alliance. They knew coronavirus research took place, and they knew gain-of-function research also took place. And the wet market deception, they knew was a lie. But putting all of that aside, there is going to be accountability, at least on the state level. Rand Paul scheduling a contempt of Congress vote tomorrow. Ron Johnson, who sits on the Senate Committee on Homeland Security and Governmental Affairs, is going to join us in a second to talk about what he learned from Fauci last week and what his committee is investigating. Let me play Senator Ron Johnson slamming Fauci for repeatedly

0: taking the fifth.
1: I certainly understand why, on the advice of counsel, you're not answering any questions, because I think it'd be almost impossible for you to answer the questions truthfully without really demonstrating what you did, your culpability, self-incriminating. We have, all of us, has prepared a lot. I've been deluged with questions to ask Dr. Anthony Fauci. There are so many legitimate questions that deserve answers, and now you're not willing to provide those answers.
0: Joining us now is Wisconsin Senator Ron Johnson. By the way, Senator, it's great to see you. I wish under better circumstances.

0: When your cat is acting weirder, or your dog is being louder, your turtle moves slower.
1: Hello, Ted.
0: Your cat seems thirstier.
2: Whoa, slow down, buddy.
0: Or your puppy is acting clumsier. Day or night, if you don't know what's wrong, know where to go.
1: Veg ER for Pets. This is Kate.
0: Veg, the better, kinder ER for pets.
3: But let me discuss here about Fauci. What is it that you've learned? Because Rand Paul had those feverish late night email exchanges back and forth, members of the NIH. What did they know? When did they know it? And what about culpability? What about, I know he got the pardon. I don't know if it's legitimate. I don't know if it was an auto pen pardon or a real Biden pardon. I have no idea. So it seems like that's going to be a difficult path to go down, no?
4: Well, first of all, we've known for quite a few years, ever since we got the emails, really describing the cover-up that occurred at the end of January, early February, where Anthony Fauci corralled all these people who he'd given grants to, who said, you know, looks like it's man-made to me, and corralled them within a couple of days. All of a sudden, oh, that's conspiracy theory, and they write the approximate origin explanation. So we knew about that, but again, it was good to have that further confirmed. I thought Sharon Paul did a great job in his opening statement just laying that out. I think the most significant thing that we learned from the diaries was, first of all, he lied to his own diary. But what he was telling his own diary was completely different from what he's telling the public. And the most significant thing there is when he said he thought that the coronavirus would be maybe double a bad flu season. Again, not to downplay a bad flu season, but you know, the Oxford Center for Evidence-Based Medicine, I've been pointing this out since early 2020 as well, they're looking at a case fatality rate of something by 2.25, about double flu season. And I was making the point back then, you can't shut down the American economy. I don't know if you remember, I made the analogy, you know, we tragically lose tens of thousands of people on the highways each year, but we don't shut them down. And Fauci from the podium said, oh, that comment's way out. No, it was a pretty good analogy. And, of course, he used the line because he went public and said it's going to be 10 times a bad flu season to justify the shutdowns, the devastated people's lives, devastated our economy, their businesses, you know, justify the experimental gene therapy injections that, again, to this day, federal health officials are not acknowledging the injuries they cause so these people can't get treated. So again, Fauci lied about his gain-of-function support, you know, his funding for gain-of-function, probably produced the coronavirus, I mean, led to the production of the coronavirus, caused a pandemic, and then he pushed remdesivir, which nurses call run death is near because it knocks out your kidneys, sabotaged early treatment with things like ivermectin, hydroxychloroquine, and other things, all in favor of the experimental gene therapy injection that FDA officials knew within 3 months that their algorithms are going to hide safety signals. There's not one news outlet that's covered my report from April 29th as news. I've been on Fox News. I've been on Fox Business in terms of being interviewed by folks like yourself. Nobody has covered what I think is the biggest government scandal in a lifetime. Federal health officials knew these shots could kill people. They could permanently maim people. And they're covering it up to this day.
3: You know, when you think about gain of function, Fauci, correct me if I'm wrong, didn't he in 2012 say that even if it caused a worldwide pandemic, he would still support gain of function research? That to me is insane.
4: Well, he was obviously a big supporter of it. He funded it prior to the moratorium. Then he figured out a way to weasel his way around the moratorium. And they came up with this complicated process that they never used. You could continue to do gain of function if you're already doing it before that. And again, all he ever tried to do was redefine it. So he could claim, oh, we didn't do gain of function. Of course you're doing gain of function. You knew who Ralph Baric was. You knew who Peter Daszak was. You knew the Bat Lady. You knew you were funding it. That's why he had to cover it all up, lying bald-faced to the American public for years. You know, his day of reckoning in terms of public accountability came last Wednesday. That was a devastating day for a megalomaniacal narcissist like Anthony Fauci.
3: Let me ask you two questions I've been asking attorneys, and I'm getting mixed answers from both from many of them. If, in fact, we find out that the Fauci

0: pardon was an auto pen pardon. Do you think there is a way? Would the validity of it stand if Joe Biden didn't sign it himself?
1: I think that would be a hard case to prove. I've just heard that there's evidence that he was fully aware of it. So I wouldn't hang my hat on that one. I'm going to be meeting with the Florida Attorney General here at the end of the day. I'm not sure what he wants to talk about, but again, I appreciate the fact that he's at least looking at pursuing charges. I know Coach Tuberville, who will probably be the next governor of Alabama, says that he's going to keep Anthony Fauci in court every day of his life. So you do have the possibility of state charges, and that's incredibly important. I mean, I think Anthony Fauci is a criminal multiple times over. He deserves to go to jail. But the first part of accountability, and probably the most important part, is to expose him. And Anthony Fauci has been exposed as the corrupt phony that he is. What's unfortunate, and it was actually unbelievable how the Democrats, they lined up to continue to deify him. Yeah, I mean, you had Senator Kim read Teddy Roosevelt's Man in the Arena. Like this, you know, I'm sorry, this scumball. I mean, that's what Anthony thought. He's a scumball, okay? He's not the man in the arena. He's somebody who has caused untold damage. Read Bobby Kennedy's The Real Anthony Fauci. Look at how Anthony Fauci experimented on foster children without guardian ad litems on his AIDS research, on AZT. I mean, this is a very bad man right here. And the fact that he's ever, you know, granted sainthood by the left is appalling.
0: You know, I'm very proud of James Uthmeyer, the AG of my state of Florida. I mean, he's serious. This is a real criminal investigation going on in this state. We had him on the program this week to talk about it. Quick break, more with Wisconsin Senator Ron Johnson on the other side. Then your call's coming up, 800-941-SHAWN, if you want to join us today.
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0: Final moments with Wisconsin Senator Ron Johnson is with us. I'd be negligent if I didn't ask you about this rise in this Democratic Socialist or DSA movement around the country, because it's also impacting a state like yours. You know, we had El Sayed win last night in Michigan. You know, their stated DSA beliefs are eliminate the Senate. Congress chooses the president and judges, amnesty for illegals, abolish the borders, abolish ICE, defund the Department of War. How dumb is that? End all deportations, eliminate cash bail, a wealth tax. Everything's free, free, free. Green New Deal, abolish prisons, police, and government ownership of corporations. Now, we had El Sayed pull it out in the end. You have the leading candidate to be the next governor of the great state of Wisconsin. I love the people of Wisconsin. I love the people of Michigan. I love the people in Pennsylvania, because to me, they're the salt of the earth, the people that really make our country great. And, you know, this is a woman that said it's about time we effing 86 Trump actually said it, gives a rambling answer about wanting to cancel Thanksgiving. Says the system is not working when asked if she wants to abolish the police, which means yes. And, you know, gets into this bizarre description, having a son that is half white and as being in proximity to whiteness. I mean, but it looks like she's going to win the nomination in your state. She, you know, our main competitor dropped out.
1: She almost certainly will. And again, I know a lot of Republican political pundits are kind of celebrating the victory of El Sayed in Michigan, probably celebrate the victory of Francesca Hong in Wisconsin. I find it utterly depressing. You know, I think many Democrats have always been closet communists and socialists, but they were closet. They knew that they couldn't really reveal their true beliefs to the public, or there's no possibility of them getting elected. Now they're out of the closet. Now they are, you know, just up front in your face. This is who we are. And they're winning elections, at least primaries. So, again, I blame our news media. I blame our education system for not properly educating people about what socialism, communism results in, destroys economies, destroys nations, results in tyrannical dictatorships that murder tens of millions of their citizens. Again, there's no way that socialism should have any foothold in America, and yet it's got a pretty strong foothold. Governed now in New York by a radical left socialist. So again, I find that utterly depressing. These people need to be defeated. And so, you know, I'll call on everybody listening here, vote, go vote. You can't sit this one on the sidelines. You have to get out and vote for Republicans, for conservatives. These people have to be defeated. They've got to be thoroughly, thoroughly defeated.
0: Well, we're on the same page. I'm saying you better take this threat seriously. And yeah, you're right. There may be some people say, oh, good, we're going to go up against El Sayed. That's a slam dunk. No, it's not. There's no such thing as any election that is a slam dunk until all the votes are counted and people take the time and the effort to go and vote. And you're also right about one thing. Traditional Democrats that lean socialist, leftist, they would hide their beliefs and the things that would get them defeated at the ballot box, they never mention, but they believe them. Or this is where judicial activism comes into play, because what they couldn't accomplish legislatively, they would use the courts to try to push through their radical agenda. But now it's out in the open. I don't know if you're aware of this, but since, believe it or not, 2019, there are 250 members now serving in elected public offices that are DSA endorsed candidates. This election will have over 40, including in your state of Wisconsin with Francesca Hong, over 40 DSA supporting candidates. This is not a small movement anymore. This is not just Mamdani and AOC and the Squad and Bernie and Pocahontas. It's bigger than that.
1: No, and it should frighten clear-thinking Americans. So, yeah, they kind of snuck up on us. There's no doubt about it. But like I say, now they're in your face. Now there's no reason not to be aware of this. And they just need to be defeated. It's just that simple. This movement must be defeated.
0: Well, I appreciate all the work that you're doing, all the investigative work. I love the fact that you're going to pursue every avenue to hold Fauci accountable. Anytime you want to come on and talk about what people can do to help the Republican running for governor and help the great people of Wisconsin, let us know. We're very fond of your state, very fond of the people there, very fond of the people of Michigan and Pennsylvania, good people. And we do always appreciate your time. It was good to catch up with you last week, sir.
1: We'll support Tom Tiffany in Wisconsin for governor. Defeat Francesca Hong. Tom Tiffany, send him money. He needs it.
0: All right. We appreciate it. Senator Ron Johnson, Wisconsin, 800-941-SHAWN, if you want to be a part of the program. Everyone needs a safety security strategy. Now, there might be that situation where there's only one answer. Somebody wants to kill you and your family. That will require lethal force. According to the FBI, that's only 0.001% of the time. But as part of my everyday safety security strategies, yes, I have that option, but I also have the non-lethal technology known as BYRNA.com. 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
9: A third straight record high. I'm Carmen Roberts, Fox News. And it was hopes about reopening the strait is what lifted the Dow to another record close this week. The blue chip index gained 263 points. To close at a record 54,349. As for getting the strait open, President Trump says a deal may happen today or tomorrow.
10: If they back out again, they're going to get hit really hard. You know, they know that. They understand that.
9: Iran's foreign minister deputy says that Iran and Oman are close to making a deal to divide and manage the strait. However, that would not take it back to the being free and open waterway the way it was before the war. Leftist candidate Dr. Abdul El Sayed defeats Congresswoman Haley Stevens in a nail-biting Michigan primary for an open U.S. Senate seat. El Sayed says the race is about
11: building a movement to take our democracy back to serve the people who absolutely deserve the best of what America has to offer.
12: The real test of El Sayed's strength in a divided party will now come in November's matchup against President Trump-backed Republican Mike Rogers. El Sayed is backed by the UAW and by prominent Democrat socialists like Bernie Sanders, though he's distanced himself from that wing of the party. Jeff Manasso, Fox News.
9: And this just in from Michigan, Ben Ambrose won a Democratic primary for the 2nd Congressional District. Florida Attorney General James Altmaier is announcing that the state has issued a subpoena to Dr. Anthony Fauci requesting a range of documents about the pandemic, including his personal dealings. Altmaier tells Fox News that it is a matter of getting that information before.
13: Evidence has come to light that he was trying to personally profit off of this. This is outside of his government duties, his official role. He's trying to pursue book deals.
9: America's listening to Fox News.
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1: We need to revisit the Electoral College. 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
3: 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Did you want me to or no? What do you want me to do? Hold this? Holy smokes.
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0: Yeah, we're coming to your city. 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
4: 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More behind-the-scenes information on breaking news and more bold, inspired solutions for America. Coming up next, our final news roundup and information overload hour.
5: All right, news roundup and information overload hour. 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It's 800-941-SEAN if you want to be a part of the program. So our friend John Solomon, founder, editor-in-chief, chief investigative reporter, justthenews.com, has a series of breaking news stories. That's the bigger headline that I can give you. Things now that the administration has been able to uncover. In other words, documents. In other words, someone might even call it evidence. In this particular case, and you can read the entire article when you go to justthenews.com, and the headline is, the FBI secretly opened a probe alleging that Donald Trump fired James Comey because he was a Russian asset, according to what are now declassified documents that John has gotten a hold of. It was now declassified by the White House. It shows the investigation, code name Oxford, was launched in the immediate aftermath of Comey's May 9th.

0: 2017 firing, and predicated on an allegation that previously released records show that the Bureau's own agents had mostly dismissed. Apparently that's in the documents too. Quote, the FBI is opening a full investigation based on the factual basis or articulable factual basis that reasonably indicates that President Donald J. Trump may be or has been wittingly or unwittingly involved in activities for or on the behalf of the government of Russia Federation, which may constitute violations of federal criminal law or threats to the national security of the U.S. According to this electronic communication opening the probe on May 16, 2017, and the goal of the investigation is to determine if President Trump is or was directed by or controlled by or coordinated activities with the Russian Federation in a manner constituting a threat to the national security of the U.S. or a violation of the federal criminal statutes. In addition, this investigation was also will also seek to determine whether President Trump and others yet to be named obstructed and or conspiracy to obstruct any associated FBI investigation. All right. So that's John Solomon is with us now. Is that what the classified documents actually say? I mean, you're quoting from actual FBI documents you've uncovered?
1: You are. You're quoting from the opening electronic communication that opened Oxford comma on May 16th, 2017. To really appreciate this, and Sean, your show has made it possible for us to unravel this whole scandal over 10 years. We're 5 months into the Trump presidency. We are 9 months into the what is known as Crossfire Hurricane. In the beginning of May 2017, at the moment this memo is written, the FBI has concluded they don't have any evidence from Christopher Steele of Russia collusion. They have concluded that Mike Flynn, one of the targets of Crossfire Hurricane, did not engage in collusion. They have been told that Carter Page, the other target of the investigation, was a CIA asset, good guy, not a compatriot of the Kremlin. They have used multiple informants to bump up against Trump people. On all of those bumps, all of those interactions, found that people like George Papadopoulos and Carter Page were patriots. They weren't willing to sell out their country to Russia. They have, as one agent said, zero evidence of Russian collusion, that Donald Trump was somehow tied to the Kremlin and doing things on behalf of the Kremlin. That body of evidence, with the proof that they didn't have a collusion case, they decide to accuse the president of the United States of firing James Comey while acting as an agent of Russia. That is what this document shows. They give it a code name, Oxford comma. That was the code name for the investigation. It gets approved by the man who fired James Comey. This is a very important fact. Rod Rosenstein, the attorney general, and for the purpose of Russia collusion, the acting attorney general, is the man who fires James Comey. He knows that James Comey was fired for cause for not following Justice Department rules in the Hillary Clinton email case, not Donald Trump's case, Hillary Clinton. Despite the fact,
0: by the way, just to help people get their recollection straight here, Rod Rosenstein, did he not sign one of the four FISA applications, John?
1: He did. Yep.
0: Okay. And let me ask you another question, just to be very clear, because I want to give the timeline here.
1: Yeah.
0: After the 2016 election, didn't we have professional intel, intelligence officials, long-serving professional intelligence officials, make a determination about this allegation of Trump-Russia collusion, and they came, their career assessment came to, there was absolutely no collusion at all whatsoever, and the only thing that changed that was a meeting at the White House in December 8th, if my mind serves me well, my memory serves me well, December 8th of 2016, in Barack Obama's Oval Office that Joe Biden attended. I believe that Brennan was there. I believe Clapper was there. Joe Biden was there. And did they not say, forget about the career professional intelligence assessment, we don't like the conclusion, therefore we will make our own conclusion, which would contradict the original assessment by career intelligence officials?
1: That's right. Let me walk you through that. So there are two things going at once. It's Donald Trump colluding with Russia. That's the FBI's call. And as I just laid out, by early 2017, they know there's no collusion evidence. They've done the spreadsheet on the Steele dossier. They've done the Mike Flynn close down the investigation. They've got that. Separately, there's a separate intelligence community assessment. Did Vladimir Putin prefer Donald Trump or Hillary Clinton in the election? The career people, this, and you have the date exactly right. Your memory is amazing. December 8th, 2016, the career people provide an intelligence committee assessment report saying no preference. In fact, Vladimir Putin dropped out of the election, didn't try to help one or the other candidate in the fall. Before Barack Obama could be briefed on that, Barack Obama's people say, we don't like that conclusion. Do it over and come up with a different conclusion. We want it to say Donald Trump was helped by Vladimir Putin, which is not what the career people did. They didn't believe that. They didn't have any evidence of that. In fact, they knew it wasn't true because in the October timeframe, when Russia could have been most effective, they dropped all their active measures. They stopped engaging in the U.S. election. So you're right, Barack Obama.
0: But it runs a little deeper, and I'm only laying the foundation for where you're now taking this, because remember the first FISA application, everybody was warned, even Bruce Ohr warned everybody, and everybody was aware that what became the foundation of the FISA application was Hillary Clinton's bought and paid for, ironically, Russian disinformation dossier.
1: That's right.
0: So it actually, if there's any Russia implications, collusion, if you will, whatever term is appropriate in terms of setting up this narrative, it came from her and she bought and paid and they knew it was bogus.
1: You got it exactly right. They remember, Barack Obama gets warned at the end of July or early August of 2016 that Hillary couldn't set up this dirty trick, that she came up with a plan to hang a fake scandal on Donald Trump called Russia collusion. In September, the CIA tells him the person you're looking at, the person that that Carter Page, you know, who's cited in the Steele dossier, he's our guy. He's a CIA guy. He's a good guy, not a Russian collaborator. In October, they do the first FISA, signed by James Comey. By December, they've created the spreadsheet. They've fired Christopher Steele for leaking. They've done the spreadsheet and conclude there's nothing in the Steele dossier that's real, nothing that's actionable. It's bogus. It's intelligence garbage. In January, the FBI closes down on Mike Flynn, January 2017. They closed down. No derogatory evidence found about Mike Flynn and his dealings with the thing. That's a direct quote from the document I made public this morning. Then you get to May. James Comey gets fired. He's got his undies in a cranny. He's not happy about it. He leaks his memo suggesting Donald Trump is a bad guy. And then the FBI opens up an investigation on a predicate that they know is false. Their own files know and show that this is a false predicate. Donald Trump did not fire James Comey at the behest of Russia. He fired him because Rod Rosenstein concluded he violated DOJ policy. They know that there's no connections between Trump and the Kremlin in terms of criminal collusion or political collusion. I'm going to point something out. There's an incredible quote in today's story. It's from an FBI agent who worked the case just beneath Strzok. He's about as important to the case as Pete Strzok is. And he gives an interview to the Justice Department at some point saying, this was like being in a bad game of the board game Clue. They would just put two people in a room and say, that must be collusion. And he said, quote, this is a guy named Bill Barnett. I did not see any evidence of collusion between the Trump campaign and the Russian government. That is declarative. He's an expert. He's been doing this for decades. Later on, he goes and tells the Justice Department that he wanted out of the case because he saw the FBI just being abusive. Quote, he and others joked about the investigation into collusion could be made into a game, which they referred to as collusion Clue. In that hypothetical game, investigators are able to choose any character, conduct any activity in any location, and pair this individual with another character and interpret it as evidence of collusion. He called out his own bureau for playing a bad game of Clue, which, by the way, harm the reputations and infringe the civil liberties of all the people they were investigating. These are the documents that are now public. When the FBI opened up Oxford comma, they had no basis to claim Donald Trump fired Comey because of Russia. They didn't. They fired him over Hillary Clinton, and no basis to say that Donald Trump was wittingly or unwittingly under the control of Russia. Their own agents by that time had ruled it out.
0: I mean, it's so remarkable. Let me ask you this question, because, you know, we have a very smart audience here. Yeah. My question to you is, can people see these documents, number one, and where are the consequences?
1: Yeah.
0: Where's the accountability, John? And that's what I get asked so often, because, you know, we've talked about this now for a long time, and we have all these documents now coming out, confirming, corroborating everything we told people was true. It's so frustrating to me.
1: I will never forget the day in March 2017 when I was sitting with you in New York and you said to me, let's peel back this onion. Something doesn't feel right. And that's 9 years ago, 9+ years ago, Sean and Sarah and all the other Greg and all the great people that worked with us. And we sued. We got documents. We won. Now the president has made it easy to release these documents because he gave me control of this task force and I can go get them for the American public. So let me answer two questions. One, the documents are sitting on the White House website, under the election integrity site. You can download them, hold them in your hands, and read them yourself. Nothing special for anyone. Everybody gets treated the same. Now I can look at it. Two, I wrote a story for the first time in my life for the White House. It's sitting on the White House website in the press section. You can read the story I wrote. All the documents are also embedded in there, so we make it easy for you to understand. Now let's get to the question of accountability. I've talked to several lawyers this morning. This particular case is a strong case of what we would call an overt act in the conspiracy case. The conspiracy is the Justice Department intelligence can be repeatedly violated Donald Trump's civil liberties and civil rights by investigating him without cause and merit, raiding his home without cause and merit. This would be an overt act. You could build that case. Now, I'm going to tell you something. I don't know this as a government employee, so this is not me speaking as the chairman of the White House Task Force on Government Transparency. This is talking to you as John Solomon, the reporter at Just the News. The current investigation by Joe DiGenova has been obstructed for months by Republicans. I'm going to call them out by name and give you the specifics. In the end of January, the Senate received a request from the Miami U.S. Attorney's Office, where Joe DiGenova would go to work, saying, we need the transcripts of John Brennan's Senate Intelligence Committee interviews so we can finish our investigation. These are crucial documents. 9 months have been passed in the Senate. John Thune and Senator Tom Cotton, the chairman of the Senate Intelligence Committee, have not produced these documents. And for 9 months, the Trump Justice Department has not allowed a grand jury subpoena to go to the Senate to compel the production of these documents. If there is no accountability, if there is no indictment of a Brennan or a Comey, we will look back and say Senator John Thune, Senator Tom Cotton, Attorney General Todd Blanche, or Acting Attorney General, soon to be Attorney General, you'll be partly responsible, because any other Justice Department in history, if Congress resisted this long on a piece of evidence, you would have subpoenaed them and you would have compelled the courts to get it. They did it in Watergate. They did it in Whitewater. They did it for Donald Trump. But for some reason, they've allowed 9 months to elapse or 8 months to elapse when they could.
0: I'm kind of shocked at a couple of the names that you're talking about here. Tom Cotton, you know, I've always found him to be a straight shooter.
1: Well, but I tell you, he had the request. He's had it since January, end of January, early February. He has not turned it over. There are people in the administration that have tried to call him. He hasn't returned the calls. They have not produced this document. I wrote a kind story back in May saying, hey, this has been going on for 5 months. Nothing happened. John Thune whiffed. Tom Cotton didn't deliver. And Todd Blanche did not subpoena.
0: Now that he's about to be the attorney general, let's see maybe if that changes things. I hope so. I wish I had more time. You know, always doing the legwork. Again, you can go to John Solomon's site, justthenews.com. You can go to the White House website. What is it? Whitehouse.gov. And all of this is up there. The documents, you can read them and make your own conclusions. We appreciate it as always, John Solomon. Thank you, my friend.
1: See you soon.
0: Great work.
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0: All right, I have a question for you. Why are global central banks buying physical gold right now? 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

0: All right, the headlines may change, but the threat is very real. Israel is in a fight for their very survival against radical Islamists, and that means the Iranians and their proxies in the Middle East. So many, you know, densely populated areas have been targeted. The need for humanitarian assistance has never been greater. 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They have to play in underground playground bunkers. It's unbelievable. 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
3: Fox News, I'm Tom Graham. The Justice Department turning up the heat on Mexican drug cartels, particular one cartel. And they're offering massive rewards for future arrests as well.
4: More than $100 million is on the table for information leading to the arrest of some of the most violent gang members. Members of the Cartel de Jalisco Nueva Generacion, known as CJNG, one of the most violent in Mexico.
3: Fox's David Spahn, Texas announcing a moratorium on approving new data centers over electricity concerns.
5: As massive AI data centers are popping up all over Texas, so is the backlash. Supporters here, they say that the massive computer campuses powering AI promise billions of dollars in investments, but many residents worry that they are going to have to pay the price through higher costs.
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0: Alec Baldwin's favorite radio talk show host is on the air right now. Right, Mr. Baldwin? Here's Sean Hannity.
1: At 25 now till the top of the hour, 800-941-SEAN this Wednesday if you want to be part of the program. Look, when you're so excited, your dream is about to come true. You're about to open the business you've been dreaming of for years and years. And then all of a sudden you have to hit the pause button because you're being told by your lawyers that you need this insurance, that insurance before you can open your doors, deal with this agent, that agent. It could be more complicated than dealing with the healthcare industry. There is a transformation now happening before our very eyes in the insurance industry, thanks to one company, and that's SuperSure.com. And that's why I want to introduce you to them. Now, it is a super agency. And now, if you're opening a business, I don't care how many employees you have. 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You're the owner, the CFO, the HR manager. 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And because most of us get insurance policies, but we never take the time to read them. 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
1: All right, we have a couple of calls from Michigan. Let's get to them. Peggy, let's go to Tish in Michigan. Peggy's in Wisconsin. We'll ask her about Francesca in a minute. Tish, how are you? Glad you called.
3: Hi, John. Thank you.
1: How do you feel about the results of your primary last night?
3: Scared.
1: I like that. I like that you have a certain healthy degree of fear. This guy is now on the ballot for this midterm election. I would like every person in Michigan to understand what is at stake in this midterm and what it would mean for the people in your great state of Michigan. I'm very fond of the people of Michigan. You should have a healthy dose of concern and fear that this radical is on the ballot and he must be defeated. And Mike Rogers is a great candidate.

0: candidate. And I hope people will wise up and be very aware of what is at stake here.
1: I voted for Rogers. When I went to bed last night, what's-his-face was down a point or two, and I was hoping it was going to stay that way. And when I got up this morning, he was up a point, and it was much closer than what they were predicting, because they were saying...
0: Listen, I expected he was going to do better. What I didn't realize is how much money

0: When your cat is acting weirder, or your dog is being louder, your turtle moves slower.
1: Hello, Ted.
0: Your cat seems thirstier.
2: Whoa, slow down, buddy.
0: Or your puppy is acting clumsier. Day or night, if you don't know what's wrong, know where to go.
1: Veg ER for Pets. This is Kate.
0: Veg, the better, kinder ER for pets.
3: Endorse Mike Rogers. He was on the program last week. We'll have him on often between now and Election Day. And by the way, I'll even invite El Sayed on. Let's see if El Sayed has the courage to show up on this show.
4: He scares me. That whole, they say they're Democrats, but they're not. They're communists. And
3: that is correct. They are. I agree with you.
4: They want to take away your rights. And it's like, if that's what you want, then go to those countries that have that political parties that are ruled by those parties. If that's what you
3: I have a better idea, I think. See if you agree with me, okay? Because I hear what you're saying. You know, it's kind of goes back in a little bit of a spinoff of Love It or Leave It, meaning America. Here's my prescription for dealing with these lunatics, because there are 250 of them nationwide now since 2019. And we're going to have over 40 of these lunatics on the ballot this year. They now dominate the Democratic Party. The silence is deafening from every other Democrat, but for one elected Democrat, John Fetterman. You know, forget about Bill Maher and James Carville and Van Jones and Mark Penn. I mean, elected officials won't take them on. They're too cowardly. Here's the better option to me. Defeat them. Defeat them. Take this threat seriously. Look at their agenda and understand it is a threat, a direct threat to the America that we know and love and that inherited because of the blood, sweat, tears, sacrifice of so many. And if you don't want the presidency eliminated and the Senate eliminated and judiciary changed and amnesty for illegals and abolishing borders, abolishing ICE, defunding the Department of War, ending all deportations, eliminating cash bail, a wealth tax, you know, phony cradle to grave womb to the tomb promises that'll never be fulfilled, abolishing prisons and police and public ownership of business. The answer is, the antidote is to beat them. And everybody, to make that happen, has to do one little thing: vote. So my message to all of my friends in Michigan, commit in your heart, mind, and soul, you're going to take this guy, El Sayed, seriously and as a clear and present danger to our way of life. That's it. He wants to radically change this country. He has radical, sick beliefs. And this is not somebody that is qualified to be a U.S. senator. And Mike Rogers would be great.
4: And when New York voted in Mondami, 3 million people voted out of 8 million people. And what happened to the other 5 million people that were that could vote?
3: Understand, New York's a very different state, a very different city than the state of Michigan. It just is. I have confidence that the people of Michigan, by the time November rolls around, are not going to elect this guy. I do. And it is one of the most important Senate races now in the country. And I'm tell your friends, your neighbors. I'm going to actually print out a sheet of what the DSA lunatics stand for. And then you could just print it out and hand it out to all your friends, your neighbors, your coworkers. I don't know, anybody you run into, for crying out loud.
4: Yeah.
3: All right, Tish, let not your heart be troubled. Instead of, you know, being, you know, living in fear, let this be a internal motivation for you. You're on a mission to help save the great state of Michigan. Okay?
4: Yes, sir.
3: Oh. All right. God bless you. Peggy is in Wisconsin. Well, they've got their primary coming up, and you got Francesca running for governor there, another lunatic. What's up, Peggy? How are you?
5: I'm fine. Thank you for asking. I was calling in response to the interview that you had yesterday with Mr. Pruitt.

0: and
1: yes, ma'am.
0: What he dealt with his child in school, and how he was talking about how the teachers have this agenda and the schools have this agenda that was not in line with what he wanted for his own children. And as a teacher myself, I become irritated, a little angry with those statements, because not all teachers are part of that. There are so many wonderful teachers that all we want to do is educate your child. I don't care about your politics. I don't care about your agenda versus their agenda. I don't need to get involved with that. I need to teach your child how to read, how to write, how to communicate. And I know that parents have come to this point that they feel like they don't have allies in the school anymore. It's a them versus us. And that's not true. There are so many of us. We don't want to get involved in your politics. We just want to help educate your child. And unfortunately, there aren't enough teachers who feel that they can speak up and say, I'm not part of that. So I wanted to
1: Remember, this is why parents try to get involved in schools. And then you have tiger moms like Linda, and I don't blame her at all. I mean, remember, the FBI was investigating and wasting resources, you know, investigating parents at school board meetings that were speaking out against curriculum that really should have no business in school, as far as I'm concerned.
0: You're right. Parents should be asking questions. Parents should be involved. But I want them to know that there are some teachers who are actually conservative minded, who are thinking along the same lines that they are, that my purpose in the classroom is to teach your child the three R's. It is not to push some other agenda. And unfortunately, teachers don't feel that they can speak out about that, because we feel that we're in a position that we could lose our jobs if we don't toe the party line. And it can't be further from the truth. I don't know a teacher that doesn't teach or doesn't treat students with respect and dignity and kindness. I don't have to fly a rainbow flag in my classroom to get that message across. I treat all my students the same.
1: You have the right idea. Reading, writing, math, science, computers, artificial intelligence. Focus on the basics. Let the values be instilled in children by their kids. You have a right to demand that they treat others the way they want to be treated. They follow the golden rule. Beyond that, let's focus on getting their test scores up without lowering standards, which they are notoriously known for doing in states like New York. All right, Peggy, I'm counting on you. Stop Francesca in Wisconsin. God help you if you don't. Back to our busy telephones as we say hi to who's next here? Brenda in Indiana. What's up, Brenda? How are you? Glad you called.
2: It's an honor to talk to you, Sean.
1: The honor is all mine. What's going on?
2: You had on one of my fellow Hoosiers yesterday. So he's from Indiana. And so your question, you were talking about the whole thing with Sophie Cunningham and some of what happens to Caitlin. But you ask him if he was a Fever fan, and I can't even remember his answer, but what he went off on is the WNBA. And he said they don't even play the national anthem at the games. And even for All-Stars, they didn't play the national anthem. So I'm here to correct that information that got out on your airways and probably made a lot of people upset.
1: Yeah, I'd never heard that. And I would assume that if that were true, I would have read it somewhere. But I just listen to people. I've watched WNBA games. I've watched the Fever. As a matter of fact, I'm going to tell you the Fever is my favorite team now, because I think that I like Sophie Cunningham and Caitlin Clark. I wish Caitlin would have had a little more courage to back up her teammate, though.
2: Well, here's how I know that for sure. My husband and I worked for the Fever.
1: Oh, you do? What do you do?
2: We're ushers, work for the Pacers. So we're there for all the events at Gainbridge Fieldhouse, which is a wonderful venue. You need to come to a game, you and Linda, sometime. It is a blast.
1: But if I'm going to go, I'm not taking Linda, but okay.
2: I can tell you what happens is that we stop for the national anthem. We have a wide range of guests who come to perform, all the way from elementary school choirs to professional people, nationally recognized, usually sung, sometimes just played, even by our Indianapolis Symphony Orchestra members. And people are invited to stand, take off their hats. And we also have a memorial in our field house for our patriots who never returned from war. And it's an empty chair. And during the national anthem, that is always shown at some point. And everything stops. As ushers, we do not let people past us to be seated. And many of the other additional employees in the building, the clean team, the security people, servers for suites, everybody stops. So it made me angry when I heard this gentleman yesterday saying something that he really didn't know.
1: No, I'm so glad you corrected. I kind of in my heart felt I would have heard about this. This would not be that go unreported in my view. But, you know, I just didn't know because I'd never been to a game. I have watched them on television. We appreciate you being with us. 800-941-SHAWN is our number if you want to be a part of the program. Look, the health, wellness, fitness, nutrition, longevity, all important to all of us, but many of us are guessing our way when it comes to our health. All right, what foods to eat, what supplements you may want to take, vitamins. You know, you wonder, you know, why do some foods that you eat bloat you or give you, you're tired after a big meal or you get brain fog? 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
1: Right, that's going to wrap things up for today. Hannity tonight, 9 Eastern on the Fox News Channel. Senator John Fetterman reacts to the DSA domination around the country. We will debate a DSA congressional candidate, Chris Rabb, Stephen Miller tonight, Trey Gowdy tonight, Victor Davis Hanson, Clay Travis offering $10 million for last year's WNBA championship team to play a team, a high school boys team. Anyway, 9 Eastern tonight. See you then. Back here tomorrow. Thank you for making the show possible.

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4: Close. I'm Lisa Lacera, Fox News. That's what negotiators are saying about a deal between the U.S. and Iran on reopening the Strait of Hormuz.
5: Iran continues to insist that there are no direct talks underway with the U.S. They do say, however, that they are negotiating with Oman and the International Monetary Fund, really talking about what a hit Iran's economy is taking from the war and from the U.S. blockade. They estimate Iran's current level of inflation at near 70%.
4: Fox's Steve Harrigan in Tel Aviv. President Trump said earlier a deal could be announced soon. This says new tensions have emerged in the region as the Israeli military issued evacuation warnings for some people living in southern Lebanon. The president now in the swing state of Nevada touting his record on the economy.
6: Last month, inflation dropped at the fastest rate it's dropped in many years.
4: The president taking credit for jobs created in Nevada, saying 40,000 were created, and he said 100,000 people in the state are now on off food stamps. He claimed more Americans are working in the U.S. now than any point in history. Fire crews in Washington state making progress against wildfires that have broken out in and around Spokane.
7: The Old Trails fire broke out Saturday afternoon. Fire crews have been working to build containment lines, and not just the Old Trails fire, but the two others burning here, and they're making some good progress. We got 5% containment with the Fairview fire in Autumn Lane. The most active wildfire is burning at 5,800 acres. It's also 13% contained.
4: Fox's Sarah Allegra in Spokane. 67,000 people have been forced from their homes, and authorities say it's not clear when they'll be allowed back. A suspect in the Old Trails fire, Aaron Farinacci, is being held on $1 million bail. Wall Street, another record for the Dow, up 263 points. The Nasdaq minus 221. The S&P lost 12. The price of Brent crude oil, the international standard, was little changed at about $79 a barrel. 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
10: 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Expect a higher level of service. Yet another rough start to the afternoon commute. You've got a crash on 11 southbound to Charleston causing delays, while a rollover wreck is temporarily blocking the eastbound Flamingo on-ramp to 11 northbound. Then you've got a crash just past that on 11 north at Boulder Highway. No travel lanes blocked. Downtown is sluggish on 11 northbound. And then you've got the everyday construction delays on 11 northbound from South Rancho out to Jones. Vehicle fire reported on 15 north at Russell, with delays past that all the way up to the bowl. 15 south struggling from just past Lake Mead all the way down to Flamingo. Structure fire has Arville blocked in both directions between Sahara and Charleston at Oakey. I'm Mitch Kelly in the Air Supply Air Conditioning Traffic Center.
11: From the Fox 5 First Alert Weather Center, I'm Chief Meteorologist Sam Argier. The extreme heat warning continues through the weekend with a little more humidity in the mix as well. We'll start to feel that a bit more on Thursday with a high of 111. Look for a pop-up shower and thunderstorm chance over the mountains on Thursday.
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1: Oh, it is go time on America's favorite radio show. Also go time for the impending Democrat Civil War. The socialists having a big night in the primaries last night. The centrists, none too happy. A lot of catfights. Looks like a Real Housewives episode, except the women now have to cover their faces because the Sharia law Hamas supporters are taking over the Democrat Party. My goodness.
2: What the hell is the world coming to?
1: I don't know, but we will try to make sense of it in a spirited three-hour radio journey. Sonny Joy Nelson, special assistant to President Donald J. Trump. She's going to be making an appearance. And Bruce Blakeman, literally the last hope to save the state of New York. He is now within 4 points of our governor, Kathy Hochul, who only got the job after they kicked out the governor, handsy Andy Cuomo.
3: Andy!
1: Well, Hochul going full mom Donnie with the state budget just the same. And Blakeman, the Republican, hope to displace her. We will get into it with him. But long before he joins us, your calls, texts, tweets, carrier pigeons, all welcome. Check in any way you can. Hit us up on the MySpace page. Beep us if you're a drug dealer. Either way you slice it, you are all welcome. We say it every day. Be a Republican, be a Democrat. Just don't be a... Happy Wednesday, everybody. I am in fine spirits. If you follow me on social media, you're probably well aware that I spent last night in the Bronx rooting for the New York Yankees, who got a much-needed win. And George Lombard, who is the team's new shortstop, made his major league debut and hit a home run. Doesn't do much better than that. And myself and Lincoln were apparently seated a few seats from George Lombard's girlfriend.
4: Hubba, hubba.
1: From what I was told. And a fine time was had by all. But as you'd imagine, a guy who hosts a nationally syndicated talk show and, of course, is hosting a Saturday night TV show on the biggest news channel in the world, you do have to pay attention to the primaries. And I, of course, watched the results roll in the Democrat Party.
5: That was a hot mess inside a dumpster fire, inside a train wreck.
1: Okay, the president spoke about it. He tweeted early this morning that it was a winning night for Republicans because, in theory, Mike Rogers, the Republican nominee in Michigan, is not a nut job. Okay, he is a guy who served in the military and fought Al-Qaeda terrorists. He's now running against a guy who says America deserved 9/11.
6: It's people with a dirty mind that think like that.
1: Is it ever? But you understand, there's a market for it. What you don't understand is if you looked inside the polling last night, rural Michigan did not vote for Abdul al-Sayed. Zero black people voted for him because they don't embrace socialism and they don't hate America. Like, if you poll the average black person, they don't correlate with anything the woke white Americans are telling you about systemic racism and the deck is stacked. Like, most self-respecting black people remember that we just elected a black president.
7: I think he's got a point.
1: Not once, but twice. And they responded to his message of, yes, we can. So when we're sitting here right now with a bunch of Democrats going, you know, death to Israel, no, we can't, eat the rich, the government's got to solve all your problems, it does not have mainstream support. But in radical districts, it's viable. And it does matter that Abdul al-Sayed won last night because he beat Haley Stevens, who is, of course, the DNC's, the Democrat Party's preferred candidate. A lot of money was spent, and they were hoping she could tug this thing back towards the middle. But lo and behold, the socialists have all the momentum right now. Why do they have all the momentum, Jimmy? Because they're the only ones who can fundraise.
8: It costs a lot of money to run for political office.
1: Cost a lot of money. Okay, so now we've gotten to this place where guys like Bernie Sanders, because this is really his wing of the party, are doubling down and tripling down on candidates who have said things like, yeah, America deserved 9/11. Here is Bernie Sanders last night, okay, talking about, yeah, he doesn't like Hassan Piker's old comments, but he doesn't believe in cancel culture. Okay, but it's not cancel culture. Like, cancel culture was like corporate spokespersons got fired because they told jokes at inopportune moments. Okay, these guys aren't telling jokes. When they say America deserved 9/11, that's them telling you that those horrific images of planes slamming into towers, people leaping out of buildings, families losing their loved ones were well-deserved. I mean,
4: you can't handle the truth.
1: Okay, here's Bernie Sanders, though, clip five.
7: To give you an example, one of the more controversial ones is that Piker has said America deserved 9/11. Are you comfortable with that association?
9: No, I am not. I think that's a dumb statement. On the other hand, he has a whole lot of followers and there's a lot of things that he's saying that are making sense to a lot of people. I think, you know, we have to get above cancel culture. You know, when you're doing radio, whatever they do, podcasts 3 hours a day, you say dumb things. I suspect if you go back over your career, there may be one or two things that you said that you may have regretted. But I think what we have got to do is look at the totality of where people are coming from and go forward.
10: He is so full of shit, this guy.
1: Bernie Sanders. You say dumb things on the radio. Do you not? Yes, I say dumb things all day. I'm not running for office. And at no point have I ever said our country deserves the biggest terror attack in its history. Okay, at no point do I wrap my arms around candidates who do. Scott Jennings at CNN, give them credit for airing this. He basically summed up the Bernie situation this way, clip 9.
11: He ultimately said, yes, I want people like Hassan Piker in my political party. We're a big tent. He wants people in the party that say America deserved 9/11. He wants people in his party that are out there idealizing Chairman Mao and the like. I mean, this is not something I would be embracing if I were trying to build a political party that could appeal to, you know, mainstream Americans. I think they're going to deeply regret these associations and this continued demonization of AIPAC. AIPAC is Jewish Americans, Americans who are choosing to participate in politics. And let's be honest, they're just using it as a euphemism to say the Jews. I mean, that's what they're doing.
12: He knows what he's talking about.
1: And it is. It has become the most convenient Trojan horse for anti-Semitism on the internet. Because everybody just goes, oh, AIPAC. They run D.C. I don't want any money from these AIPAC politicians. AIPAC are American Jews that support the existence of Israel. And yes, donate a lot of money to making sure they get recognized and protected in our foreign policy. But AIPAC is not a division of the military. They are not run by Benjamin Netanyahu. So when you see all of these internet commenters, even on the right, go like, oh, AIPAC got us into Iran. That's their fancy but acceptable way of saying, the Jews did it, guys.
13: Bingo.
1: That's all it is. And Scott Jennings knows that. But the reason it's viable beyond just right-wing podcasters is the people on the left legitimately just hate the Jews. Okay, they're pretty openly saying so. They consider what happened in Gaza a genocide, even though the population of that region has quadrupled since the year 2000. Even though Israel has 2 million Muslims living peacefully within their border, they don't have a Muslim problem. They have a terrorist problem.
14: Bingo, man. Bingo.
1: They're not out there looking for random Muslims. They're just looking to wipe out Hamas and Hezbollah, who fired more shots today. Okay, but the Abdul al-Sayed wing of the party doesn't believe in Israel's right to exist. So yes, with a statewide race to run, you're going to hear him say things like, I love my Jewish brothers and sisters and I'll protect you to the moon and back, because that's what they say to get in office. Okay, then you get in office, do whatever the hell you want. Look at, like, I'll give you an example. Mikey Sherrill in Jersey or Abigail Spanberger in Virginia, they both ran on, we're centrist Democrats, and we just want, you know, we just want common sense, affordable policies that'll bring the country back towards the middle. Then they get into office. Virginia signs a law allowing sex offenders to use women's rooms, even if they've been previously convicted. That doesn't sound very moderate. Virginia signed a law outsourcing their election results to the Electoral College, meaning to the popular vote, meaning it doesn't matter how you vote in Virginia. Okay, Virginia is now awarding its Electoral College votes to the popular vote winner, because they think this benefits Democrats, but oh, by the way, it erases the Constitution. Does that sound, again, like some form of moderation? All the sanctuary policies, the fact that Micah Sherrill in Jersey won't turn over the voter rolls after we learn that at least 6,600 undocumented migrants are registered to vote in Jersey, And we don't even know if that's a real number because she won't turn over the voter rolls.
13: What in the wide, wide world of sports is going on here?
1: What's going on here is they're running as moderates, but they're radical Democrats trying to tear the country apart and rebuild it in their favor. When Democrats say we need to stack the Supreme Court, they don't say do it now. Why? Because they wouldn't be the ones that were actually picking the judges.
2: That is correct.
1: Okay, if they, yes, were in power, they want to restack the court because they want to make sure it's all liberal. This is not about impartiality. This is not about the rule of law. This is about protecting their ideology. Okay, think about when Biden was president. Joe Biden was president. And they got caught. I mean, they didn't get caught. Mark Zuckerberg, who owns Facebook, Jack Dorsey, who owns Twitter, openly just said, yes, the government was heavily pressuring us to censor criticisms of the vaccine and heavily censor and take down anyone who was recommending alternative treatments. Why? Because there was a lot of money to be made off the vaccine.
14: We're paying in cash.
1: And in the beginning, when COVID first became a thing, if you remember, RFK Jr. has since spoken openly about this. The reason Fauci was trashing ivermectin and hydroxychloroquine is because these are the useful treatments for COVID that are being deployed right now to this day. If you were to get COVID right now, you might wind up on ivermectin. Very high chance. Depending on your health situation, you might get hydroxychloroquine. They are approved by our government. But in the run-up to the vaccine, you can only get emergency use authorization for a vaccine if there is no alternative treatment available, which is why they went on TV day in and day out and said ivermectin is horse paste and hydroxychloroquine is fish tank cleaner and you're all going to die if you take it. Why? Because if they convince people there's no alternative method, then the only thing they can do is get the vaccine. And if they get the vaccine approved,
15: money, money, money, money, money, money, money.
1: So Fauci was lying on TV because he knew there was about $200 billion hanging in the balance. But again, when you criticize the fact that the black vaccine didn't block transmission, or you criticize the fact that they weren't allowing us to take ivermectin, even though it worked, they banned you from social media. Okay, they didn't ban you for lying. They banned you for telling the truth.
13: Correctamundo.
1: And you understand that's not about protecting impartiality, free speech, the rule of law, constitutional rights. It's about protecting them. Okay, the Democrats, as you know them now, have been formally and officially overthrown by the radical left wing of the party. Now, what they're going to do is speak in vague terms like, we're a big tent party, and we just want to work on stopping Donald Trump's lawlessness, making life affordable again. Here's Chuck Schumer, flat out saying the Democrat Socialist of America, they want to erase Israel from the map. Chuck Schumer is Jewish. Here is Chuck Schumer saying it's a big tent party and they're welcome. Clip 8.
16: Is the rise of the DSA good for your party?
17: Look, we are a big tent party. And being a big tent party is a strength, not a weakness.
18: Chuck Schumer is a clown.
1: Okay, and the reality is, it's a big tent party he's not welcome in. Because he's an establishment Democrat who happens to be Jewish. So what they're going to do on the left is they're going to pretend they're not radical. The Republicans are using words like communism. Meanwhile, these people are running and saying we need to elect more communists. We need to elect more socialists. But the Democrats obviously just want to remain in power at any and all costs. They're going to sell you this dream of moderation. Oh, I know he said America deserved 9/11. He was young and in a mood. I know she said defund the police. I know they want to cancel Thanksgiving. I know they said whiteness is evil and it must be eradicated. But none of that matters because Donald Trump is Hitler. You know, the guy with the Jewish daughter. Come on, you got to vote for us. That's what's going on here. It's a straight up clown show. And I don't doubt there's traction for it in these radical left wing districts. But the people who, you know, work for a living, who value all of the privileges America affords us. I'm telling you because I care. This stuff is not going to work at the national level. And the longer this stuff goes on, the worse it's going to be for the Democrats.
2: And I'm out here in the real world and I know what's right or wrong or bullshit.
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28: 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I didn't think we could possibly be worse today than yesterday, but you're certainly making an effort at it. We'll start with a crash on 11 southbound past Eastern. That's causing delays back through downtown. 11 north is heavy from Charleston out to Jones. 15 northbound on the Collector Distributor Road. A crash reported at Russell, then delays mainline from Spring Mountain up to the Bowl. 15 southbound dragging from Charleston down to Flamingo, then on that awful Collector Distributor Road between Russell and 215. Got a crash in the northwest on the ramp from the eastbound Northern Beltway to 11 southbound. The ramp is open. North Las Vegas accident blocking left lanes. Eastbound Lake Mead at North 5th. Structure fire has Arville blocked between Sahara and Charleston at Oakey. I'm Mitch Kelly in the Air Supply Air Conditioning Traffic Center.
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0: Oh, girl. It is Fox Across America with Jimmy Failla. Two truth bombs about to drop at the national level. The first one comes from Steve Kornacki over at NBC Nightly News, where they reacted to the socialist stampede that took place in the primaries last night and reminded everybody that these are radical districts and radical parties, and they don't necessarily reflect the views of independents or states as a whole. Clip 13.
1: On this issue of socialism, very different views by Americans on how they view it.
2: Yeah, Tom, a number of Democratic candidates we've seen embrace this label, and within the Democratic Party, it's actually more popular, 52% favorable than not. But take one step outside the Democratic Party and things change quickly. Look at this. Among independents, more than 3 out of 4, 77%, with a negative view of socialism.
1: And we should point this out. Both parties go into the midterms with their own set of challenges.
2: Yeah, for Republicans all across the country running this year, the baggage is the president, a Republican with a low approval rating. This is an average of the recent polls, lower still specifically on the issue voters say they care most about, the economy, and 36% approval in the ongoing war in Iran. For Democrats, meanwhile, it may have something to do with that label of socialism we just talked about.
0: So for Republicans, the drag in swing districts is Trump, because he's not necessarily popular in those districts. But do you know who he's a lot more popular than? Socialism. It's like whenever they tell you about Trump's approval rating. So that this is where reporting is lazy and sometimes lying to you by omission. Okay, aggregate polls show Trump with an approval rating around 40%. So you go, gee, not great. Do you know what the Democratic Party's approval rating is? It's less than 24%. So they're always quick to tell you, oh, look at this Trump number. Oh, man, can you believe that Trump number? But they never mention that he's exponentially more popular than their side.
3: The media is a bunch of losers.
0: But the other drag on Democrats is honest Democrats. John Fetterman and a small collective of people are willing to call this out for what it is. Here's Fetterman, clip 14.
4: So you think he could lose to Mike Rogers?
5: Oh, 100% that's possible, without a doubt. 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
5: Sometimes it feels like the news is full of things that have never happened before. 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I'm Sally Helm, host of the podcast History This Week from the History Channel. Trade embargoes? Thomas Jefferson tried them. Rent too high? We've been arguing about that for a while. 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
6: Fox News, I'm John Saucier. President Trump speaking today at the Red Rock Casino Resort in Las Vegas, Nevada to promote tax cuts policy. The president also talked about Tuesday night's primary victories of candidates that he endorsed.
7: It was 28-1 last night on endorsements, and numerous of them were outliers. You know, an outlier is a person that doesn't have a chance.
6: Florida's Attorney General James Uthmeyer announcing the state has issued a subpoena to Dr. Anthony Fauci. This subpoena requests a range of documents about the pandemic, including his personal dealings.
8: Evidence has come to light that he was trying to personally profit off of this. This is outside of his government duties, his official role. He's trying to pursue book deals, awards.
6: The Florida AG speaking on Fox. Florida Governor Ron DeSantis says Dr. Fauci never took responsibility for failures during the pandemic. It comes during calls to have Fauci held in contempt of Congress. 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
9: 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Exhausting afternoon already on the freeways. Got a crash on 11 southbound past Las Vegas Boulevard. That's causing delays back to South Rancho. Suffering on 11 northbound pretty much from Charleston all the way out to Jones. Accident on the 15 North Collector Distributor Road at Russell. That has the left lane taken away. Mainline slowdowns northbound from Tropicana up to the Spaghetti Bowl. Southbound from Charleston down past Flamingo. Then on the Collector Distributor Road approaching 215. North Las Vegas injury accident. Eastbound Lake Mead at North 5th. Northbound Paradise at Desert Inn. Center lanes taken away there by a crash. Structure fire has Arville blocked in both directions between Sahara and Charleston. I'm Mitch Kelly in the Air Supply Air Conditioning Traffic Center.
10: From the Fox 5 First Alert Weather Center, I'm Chief Meteorologist Sam Argier. The extreme heat warning continues through the weekend with a little more humidity in the mix as well. We'll start to feel that a bit more on Thursday with a high of 111. Look for a pop-up shower and thunderstorm chance over the mountains on Thursday.
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1: Fox Across America with Jimmy Fallon. We were in New York City for two more weeks. And then we're heading out to San Antonio, Texas. Hey, girl. And that's the Empire Theater, Saturday night, August 15th. It is like an inch away from being sold out. So thank you. You really know how to make a gal feel special. But if you want to get a handful of tickets, that last handful that's out there, foxacrossamerica.com. Following weekend, we're in Rockford, Illinois. And people in Illinois need to laugh. You just lost the Bears because your freaking sanctuary state blew $2.5 billion on illegal immigration.
2: That is financial lunacy.
1: Think about that. They wouldn't get the Bears. Chicago sports fans wanted the Bears. J.B. Prisker gave them the Coyotes instead. Dumb time to be alive. But if you want to blow off some steam out in the state of Illinois, come see me in Rockford August 22nd. Those tickets also available at foxacrossamerica.com. Back here in New York, a couple of things for me to react to in this segment. First and foremost, we're trying to make sense of last night's win for some of the radical Democrat socialists in Michigan. But there was one upside. Cori Bush lost again. If you remember Cori Bush, she's actually from Missouri. So if you're listening on 97.1 FM Talk, you know it all too well. She represents a district that was horrifically hit by a tornado. It's the same district where Chuck Berry's original house is, right there in St. Louis. And, you know, she's being accused of all kinds of malfeasance when it comes to the finances and the donations she took in from that tornado. But we don't know the in and out on that. What we do know is for the second consecutive election, Cori Bush got clobbered.
3: Get her out. Get her out of here.
1: Okay. Somebody I love, Wesley Hunt, who you hear on the show all the time, he spoke about this really quickly. And Wesley Bell spoke about it first. Let me give you Wesley Bell, clip 15.
4: Because progressives are supposed to make progress. Let me say that one more time. Progressives are supposed to make progress. It is not enough to just say some nice words or look for attention. We got to do the work.
1: So Wesley Bell is saying the things you say. We got to win. We got to make progress. Cori Bush is one of those people who just stood around and called everybody racist, said we needed to abolish the police. Do you remember Cori Bush, the one woman pushing the hardest to defund the police, got caught spending over $230,000 a year on private police protection?
5: What a fraud.
1: And that's how she wound up losing her last race. She got clobbered. Here she is after she got caught with this massive security budget.
5: I'm going to make sure I have security because I know I have had attempts on my life and I have too much work to do. There are too many people that need help right now for me to allow that. So if I end up spending $200,000, if I spend $10 more dollars on it, you know what? I get to be here to do the work. So suck it up, and defunding the police has to happen. We need to defund the police and put that money into social safety nets because we're trying to save lives.
1: Oh, man.
6: You're either crooked or you're stupid.
1: In her case, it was both. She was crooked and stupid. But the point is, she tried to pivot this time around. And she ran for her old seat by doing a free Palestine, screw Hamas, AIPAC is the devil, and everybody in Washington represents the views of the Jews and not the American taxpaying citizen. And even in defeat, she tried whining and saying that people are not being represented by someone who values them. Guys, she ran against a centrist Democrat. Centrist Democrats, in the modern parlance, are radical nut jobs anyway. Okay, but because this guy didn't say Israel should be blown off the map, she wants the people of St. Louis to believe they no longer have adequate representation. Clip 16.
5: It pisses me off that for the next 2 years, this community will be represented by someone that didn't deem you valuable enough to show up to one candidate forum where there were audience comments, even though I showed up to everyone.
1: Oh, come on. She's so dumb. For the next 2 years, we got somebody who's not even going.

0: When your cat is acting weirder, or your dog is being louder, your turtle moves slower.
1: Hello, Ted.
0: Your cat seems thirstier.
2: Whoa, slow down, buddy.
0: Or your puppy is acting clumsier. Day or night, if you don't know what's wrong, know where to go.
1: Veg ER for Pets. This is Kate.
0: Veg, the better, kinder ER for pets.
3: I think the house he wrote Johnny B. Good in. Okay, Maybelline, Roll Over Beethoven, like the actual songs that have defined rock and roll. Like, he's considered the father of rock and roll. I mean, if you're liberal, the birthing person of rock and roll. Okay, but these are the songs, this is the song catalog that not only established what you know to be rock and roll, but actually got the Beatles together. Do you know when John Lennon met Paul McCartney, they bonded over Chuck Berry songs? They loved American rock and roll music, and that's kind of how they hit it off in Liverpool. Like, oh, you listen to that? I listen to that. We should start a band. And in the beginning, that's what the Beatles were doing. They were doing Chuck Berry covers. That's how iconic and influential Chuck Berry is. You could also argue that he was a pioneer because he was into streaming long before technology came along. Make what you want of that joke. Perhaps that song was originally titled Johnny P. Good. I don't have an answer. But the point is, his house, 3137 Whittier Street, is in Cory Bush's district. Cory, it looks like if you were to drive down there, like there was a hurricane, there was a tornado, obviously, that did tremendous damage. But nothing, all of these years later, has ever been repaired. Like, houses ripped in half, cars ripped in half. The block Chuck Berry is on, like 80% of the houses look condemned. That old house, his is boarded up as it stands. You can check it out on Google Maps. But the point is, she was given a gazillion dollars to get that district rebuilt, and the district did not see a dime of it. However, a lot of donations poured into her own super PAC, meaning a lot of that relief money was funneled back to her. That's the big accusation out in California. That's the big accusation in Minneapolis, where they keep uncovering all of this fraud. Okay, people launch these massive entitlement programs, these massive human aid programs. Okay, and lo and behold, the politicians who launched them start getting donation after donation after donation. Why? Because that money goes unaccounted for and gets funneled back to them in other ways.
4: We're paying in cash.
3: This is something that they spoke about today. Okay, I'm going to give you a couple of things. The first one is from Dr. Oz. Dr. Oz is talking about all the fraud crushing people around the country. So one of the biggest forms of Medicaid fraud right now is people are going out and applying to be a home health aide for a relative. You go, hey, I got a sick relative. And when you apply to be their caretaker, if you list unspecified illness, meaning, hey, what's wrong with them? They don't list the illness. Why? Because that allows the stipend to go untraced somehow. Somehow that allows it to go untraced. Like if you say he broke his leg, okay, then you need to send pictures of a guy with a broken leg and you need to show how you're treating it and all of those things. But apparently, if you just say unspecified illness, they just flat out get the money. I mean,
5: I'm sick and tired of all of this bullshit.
3: Here's Mehmet Oz talking about it, clip 21.
6: Pennsylvania ranks fifth nationally in average monthly payments, both per beneficiary and per provider. That is way out there. Be number five in both those categories. More expensive, that is, than 45 states. Over 96% of personal care claims here are illness unspecified. That's how they're titled. So we can't track them. It doesn't help if the U.S. attorney or the attorney general can't possibly find the fraud because people aren't actually telling us what they're really doing. We have to change that history that's evolved here into the norm. And finally, average payments per beneficiary, more than $50,000. Think about that, $50,000 per person getting home care in the state on average, far above what you'd ever expect. All this points to fraud.
3: Okay, and they've uncovered all told literally $236 billion worth of Medicaid fraud. And a lot of this has to do with massive programs that exist because of our generosity as American taxpayers. We go, hey, we want to help people who can't help themselves. Here's a big giant fat pot of money. Anybody who needs it's going to get a government stipend and we're going to help them get back on their feet. We should be doing that as the richest and most prosperous country in the world. But how we ever started doing that with no oversight is clinically insane. Because people are taking advantage of it.

0: what they don't understand when they have this conversation about fraud is the people getting screwed over the hardest are not the taxpayers. It's the victims of the fraud, meaning, say, the Somali daycare scam. Okay, out in Minneapolis, they had all these people open up Somali daycares with no kids in them. But they got government money to run fake daycares, and they made tens of millions of dollars. Meanwhile, actual Somalis who needed daycare, who needed something provided for them by the government, don't get it because the money went to the fraudsters instead.
1: That's not right.
0: And then when you try to prosecute it, what do the Democrats do? Well, you're racist. You're just going after them because of the color of their skin. But the reality is you're going after them because of the color of the money that's not going to the correct place. And I bring this up because so much of what the Democrats ran and won on last night, even the ones who lost, like Cori Bush, was about expanding the size of the welfare state. We need more massive entitlement programs. We're the Zoran Mamdani party now. The government's going to run your grocery store, your child care, your health care, your bus ride, everything you do. Okay, and in order to do that, they need money. How the hell do they get the money? By raising taxes on the people who work for a living.
2: Thanks, big government weenuses.
0: Okay, that's the reality. Here is, and it's so funny, within the Democratic Party, I just thought this was amazing. Okay, here is some reaction that I've been playing all week from Bill Maher. Okay, who's flat out telling you that they're not trying to hide the communism anymore. This, like, it is on, dude. I don't think you get it. Like, the communists, they can call them Democrats, socialists, they're communists. It's the same thing. I don't care if you want to call them socialist or communist. The point is, anyone who tells you the government should pay for every single thing we do is a person who would destroy this country if we were ever unable to enact what they believe. Okay, every country that's ever implemented a socialist form of government has starved hundreds of millions of people to death because if you can no longer make money in certain fields, you don't go into them. If the government seizes the means of production, it means farmers don't get paid anymore. Okay, they don't get to set prices and crops and hustle and have good years and bad years. Okay, they just work for the government and the government takes all of it. Are you going to go farm 20 hours a day like you do now so the government can take every penny? You're not. You know, is there any job like that? Think of the guys that innovate. You know, Elon Musk announced yesterday that within 6 months to 12 months, 12 months being the long term, Neuralink is going to allow people who were born 100% blind to see. Think of the miracle that constitutes and imagine how much work and innovation and hustle and sacrifice it took for the people who arrived at this incredible junction, okay, to give this gift to the world. Okay, if the government comes along and says, we're in charge of stuff like that, you don't make money doing this now. Do you think those guys that were working 96-hour weeks are going to go put in that time? No. I mean, I'll give you an example. I mean, I'm a good example of this. I drove a cab 12 hours a day, 6 days a week. So it was 84 hours a week on a short week. And I had stand-up comedy at night. And I was trying to sell screenplays. So me and my buddy Dean were writing 2 hours for my taxi shifts. So I was writing 3 a.m. to 5 a.m. 5 days a week. I would 3 a.m. to 5 a.m. We're working on a screenplay, writing with my writing partner. I would then get in a cab, drive 12 hours because I knew my brain was going to be too fried at the end of the day to write. So I would write before work. When that was over, we'd go to a deli and eat like a government ham sandwich. And then I would go do stand-up comedy at night using a lot of the material I wrote that morning when my brain was fresh and not fried. It's kind of how I write my TV show now at the end of all this media, at the beginning of all these long days. Same thing, but it's kind of better because I'm not performing at an opium den that night. But the point is, if they had said to me all the way back then, you know, you're not actually going to make money. You're not going to determine whether you get ahead. The government's going to dictate where you go in life. We're going to be in charge of the assignments here. Then I've kind of lost free will and free enterprise. And in the process, the motivation to even attempt whatever it is I've made of this life. Okay, and that goes for just about everybody out there who's ever started a business, whoever succeeded in any way, shape, or form. The Democrats are not selling the American dream. They're selling this whole other thing. To say it's, I don't want to say it's a dream, because the reason we have such a massive immigration problem is people are trying to get into our country and escape the countries who have already implemented what the Democrats are running on. That's the moment we're living in. You know, when they talk about immigration.

0: reform. Why do we need immigration reform? Because 100 million people a year would come here if they could. Why would they come here? Because their socialist governments are failing.
1: He's a lousy dad, but he's right.
0: Here is Bill Maher telling you the truth. Clip 19.
2: The DSA itself has switched, even 5 years ago. It shunned communists. That changed. Things change. Now the coalition within the DSA, called the Marxist Unity Group, is in ascendance. And I must take them at their word when their words include, our commitment is to the long-term struggle for a fully liberated, classless society, in a word, communism. What do they have to do? Tweet out, elect more communists? Oh, yeah, Sia Weaver did that. Yes. Good, I'm glad you're shocked. People got to realize this is going on.
0: People aren't paying attention. Like, it's real. That's the point. It's not like, you know, convenient sloganeering. Like, the sloganeering, the feel-good stuff, is what the establishment Democrats are running on. Like, we're going to make the country affordable and fight for the working class. But the people who are actually getting elected are like, we're going to abolish the Senate, stack the courts, abolish ICE, and empty all the prisons. Okay? That is the reality. That's what they're running on. Bill Maher is even calling it out. Now, I don't think on any level it can win at a national level. But the fact that it's made this many inroads means it's not going to go away anytime soon. So we get on the air every day. We're like, you just got to have the conversation. You got to talk to people you disagree with, all of that jazz. Because it's the only way you're going to inform people. Because there's no world where the media is going to do it for you. Okay, we're sitting here just a few hours removed from a primary where a guy who said America deserved 9/11 won a statewide race in Michigan. And the media is telling you this is a good thing. Okay, which is why you're not supposed to depend on them. You know the whole American dream, if you want something done right, you got to do it yourself. If you want to save your country right, you got to do it yourself. Because the media is telling you that all of these American anti-Semites who say we deserve 9/11 are a good thing and not a bad thing.
3: 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And the editor that let it come out is garbage.
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5: 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He can profile. Yeah. He can woo the lady. 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
7: 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Expect a higher level of service. President Trump just finished speaking at the Red Rock Resort. Now, after his motorcade leaves Red Rock, I'd expect we'd see rolling closures on 215 southbound from Charleston all the way down to the airport connector, with on-ramps along the way also blocked and traffic on roads around the airport also temporarily stopped until the president's motorcade arrives at Reed International. 11 northbound struggling from Charleston all the way out to Jones. 15 south, you've got a new crash at Tropicana causing some trouble. 15 northbound heavy from Tropicana up to the bowl. Injury accident on the east side, northbound Paradise at Desert Inn. New one in the southeast, southbound Eastern at Warm Springs. I'm Mitch Kelly with your Time Saver Traffic.
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9: There it is. Fox Across America with Jimmy Failla. Donald J. Trump's special assistant, Sonny Joy Nelson, joining us in the next hour. We're also going to be rapping with Bruce Blakeman, a Republican nominee for governor in the great state of New York. He is going to have gotten within 4 points, I believe, of Kathy Hochul at this point, who is only the governor because she was the only woman in Albany too annoying for Andrew Cuomo to hit on. But we'll get into her. We'll get into that. And tippy top of the next hour, we have a new revelation in this ongoing WNBA scandal. A transgender athlete in France, meaning a dude in a tank top who is averaging 21 points a game and 20 rebounds, now says that he, she, they, or it would like to bring their talents to the WNBA. So this might be their chance to put their money where their mouth is. Basically, we're remaking Rocky, and Mr. T is Mrs. T, and he's going to beat up Adrian.
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2: Negotiations proceeding. I'm Lee Silicera, Fox News. Iran and Oman, which is negotiating on behalf of the U.S., say they're close to a deal on reopening the Strait of Hormuz. The waterway is critical for oil tankers to pass through. As President Trump, during a speech in Nevada this afternoon, again said negotiations are ongoing.
3: We were all set for the biggest attack since World War II, and they called me and they said, please don't do it. Let's talk. And then they said, we never said that.
2: The president again saying Iran can't have a nuclear weapon. The FAA investigating after a commercial jet was in the air at Reagan National Airport as Marine One, the chopper that carries the president, was taking off yesterday.
4: The FAA says it was not a serious close call. Quote, based on our preliminary safety review, there was momentary loss of separation, after which the aircraft continued to move away from one another. The air traffic controller was in contact with both the commercial pilot and Marine One pilot during the loss of separation. A White House spokesman downplayed any danger to Mr. Trump, noting, quote, Marine One flights are piloted by some of the best aviators in the world, and at no point was the president in harm's way.
2: Fox's Mike Emanuel at Reagan National Airport. Enhanced safety measures have been put in place at Reagan National since the January 2025 deadly crash between a military chopper and a commercial jet that killed 67 people. Michigan Democrats have narrowly chosen progressive Abdul Hal Sayed as their choice to face Republican Mike Rogers in the race for Senate this fall.
5: While campaigning, Al-Sayed repeatedly criticized the Israeli government and APAC spending to oppose his candidacy. In a statement, Rogers says, quote, this election isn't just about choosing a senator. It's about deciding whether Michigan has a future built on common sense or whether we hand the keys to the most fringe extremists in the nation.
2: Fox's Rich Edson. 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
8: 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President Trump recently finished speaking at the Red Rock Resort, and the motorcade is on the move towards Reed Airport. The thing is, RTC always shuts the traffic cameras off when the motorcade is on the move, but you've got rolling closures up on 215 from Charleston all the way down to the airport connector, with on-ramps along the way also blocked. Trouble also going from either side of 15 to the eastbound side of the Southern Beltway. And, of course, roads around Reed Airport also temporarily stopped for that. You've got a crash 15 southbound to Tropicana causing backups to Charleston. 11 northbound heavy through downtown, then south Rancho to Jones. Arville is closed in both directions between Sahara and Charleston due to a fire. I'm Mitch Kelly in the Air Supply Air Conditioning Traffic Center.
9: From the Fox 5 First Alert Weather Center, I'm Chief Meteorologist Sam Argier. The extreme heat warning continues through the weekend with a little more humidity in the mix as well. We'll start to feel that a bit more on Thursday with a high of 111. Look for a pop-up shower and thunderstorm chance over the mountains on Thursday.
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1: Back in action, hour number two of Fox Across America, your home for top shelf radio in a bottom feeding political world. Sunny Joy Nelson, former special assistant to Donald J. Trump. She's going to join us, going to have some White House insights in this hour. She will, of course, respond to last night's big socialist win in Michigan. We're also going to get into it with Bruce Blakeman. He is the Republican nominee for governor here in New York. And I don't know. Blakeman's within 4 points now, which means, you know, great news for New York, bad news for all of the people I know in Florida who sell real estate, because that Mom Donnie win made people all kinds of cash because they got the hell out of New York. 888-788-9910 if you want to move in here for your radio home in the next hour. You're all welcome. I say this every day to the point of like actual exhaustion. This show is 7 years old, and I have pretty much said at the top and bottom of every hour, everyone here is allowed on the show. You can be a Republican or a Democrat. Just don't be a... And it's crazy that I still have to say it all these years later, but the country hasn't gotten any better. And it's the biggest problem we have. It's not, we don't need more Republicans. We don't need more Democrats. We just need less... Okay, but nonetheless, we're not only seeing more of... But we're now electing them to Congress. We're now electing them to the Senate. It is a mess, but we will try to make some sense of it over the course of this next hour. Where I wanted to start, piggybacking off of a conversation we've been having all week long, is about this psychotic WNBA back and forth where they seem to have forgotten what the letter W stands for. It was, of course, the women's NBA, but the wokeness got a hold of the league, and they are now openly talking about letting biological men compete against biological women.
2: That's stupid. Use your common sense.
1: Okay, a French athlete has just emerged over in France. Someone who is a man dressed as a lady, scoring 21 a game, getting 20 rebounds, and like legitimate rebounds. This isn't that Angel Reese girl just bricking it off the backboard with a no-look shot just so she can grab a rebound and pad a stat. This is actual just dominance on the court. And as we sit here right now, there are people like Sophie Cunningham that are like, hey, we should just play basketball and men shouldn't be a part of that. But there are, for every Sophie Cunningham, there's about 10 woke chicks and angry lesbians that are like, hell no. And we need the boys competing against the girls. Modern feminism says you protect the men who want to beat up on the ladies. It's the dumbest thing I've ever heard. But I'm going to read this to you. Okay, just to get us all on the same page. And I want you to understand, if you're listening to this, I like sports. I happen to love women's sports. Jenny Failla, my wife, played in the WBL, the Western Buckeye League, out there in Ohio. She went to St. Mary's. She grew up in Wapakoneta, but she did not go to Wapak. She went to St. Mary's. I know those two rival schools in the WBL that play each other in football and everything like that. But Jenny would be the first one to tell you the absolute highlight of her life.

0: was, you know, being in the States and basketball and volleyball and all the competitive playoff games she was in along the way. She loved playing sports, like absolutely positively loved playing sports and on a level playing field. She wouldn't have loved playing sports if there was a dude with a mohawk who looked like he just did a prison bid dunking from the foul line. She loved it because it was competitive and it was fun and it was teamwork. Okay, sadly, what we've seen become of women's sports on the national stage now is a lot of guys who sucked in the men's division showed up to the women's division and started beating everyone imaginable. And apparently that's been going on over in France. Why? Because France is one of the wokest countries in the world.
1: Everything woke turns to
0: okay, let me read you this. This is a wild one. So silly. Okay, Julie Tatart is this gentleman's name. 6'3". He's a French basketball player. They've broken records in France as player of the year, won numerous women's titles, except, again, to quote Austin Powers, she's a man, baby.
1: You shut your mouth, you bastard.
0: Okay. And the pushback is, you know, you're a transphobe, you hate women, but that's not the conversation we're having. The conversation we're having is that you can be pro-fairness without being anti-trans. It doesn't mean you hate trans people. It doesn't mean they don't have the right to exist. It just means that you want a level playing field for female athletes, and the only way to achieve that is to not have trans people on the court competing against them. So the reality is right now, there's so many people that aren't listening to that argument. They're simply having a knee-jerk reaction and telling you that this is some type of transphobia. And as we sit here right now, you know, common sense people who are no longer cowed by the outrage mob are like, hey, screw you, we shouldn't do this. I have daughters, I want to protect them. But there's far too many people just taking the L because they don't want to get screamed at. Okay, it's twice in the last week that I've had to invoke Stephen A. Smith to make sense of a segment. And I tell you this, I said this on Fox News Saturday night. I love Stephen A. Smith because he talks like a guy whose anger management pills are wearing off. It's always like, yeah, I was watching the game and the brother was getting fouled, but the ref wasn't calling it. And how are you going to win if you don't get to the line? And you're like, what just happened right there? But that's kind of the shtick. But here he is talking about he's being pro-girls and he's not being anti-trans. I said this on TV last week. I said this on radio all last week. It is so intellectually lazy to say, if you don't agree with me, it's because you hate these people. Okay, there is so much more nuance to this conversation. But the reason I reject this particular breed of intellectual laziness so wholeheartedly is it's inspiring a lot of legitimate violence. Okay, we have a big problem in this country with trans shooters right now. Big problem. Okay, and that nutbag who got caught outside the Trump resort last night with all kinds of automatic weapons and body armor, it was a guy whose name was Janine. So I have questions. They haven't been answered yet. But the point is, we keep doing this thing in place of civic debate. It's a trans person wants to do this, and if you oppose it, it's because you are a bigot, and because of your bigotry, these people are going to start killing themselves. You want to kill them. You'd be happy if they died. And you're telling people who are injecting all kinds of hormones into their bodies that don't naturally occur there, people who are going through moments of instability, okay, they're already openly admitting to the world they're not comfortable in their own body. That in itself is a major level of instability. But now you start jacking them up with chemicals that aren't naturally occurring and telling them everybody wants to kill them. I don't doubt it freaks them out a little bit.
2: This could be a problem.
0: It's been a huge problem. And it's also just a problem of dishonesty, because nobody, not even in the Stephen A. Smith clip I'm about to play you, is someone who says, like, screw the trans people. I'm the first one to admit to you, I don't care. E pluribus unum, out of many, we are one. Be whatever the hell you want in this world, but be it fairly and not at the expense of anyone else. If you watched the Olympics last summer, where an Italian boxer quit rather than getting punched again by an Algerian man because she said she felt like she was getting hit by a car compared to the level of punches she normally experienced in the women's division. That wasn't her saying, I'm a transphobe, kill these people, they don't have a right to exist. That was her saying, geez, I never would have joined sports if I knew I was going to get beat up by a man. You know, we used to call that domestic abuse. Now we just call it women's boxing. But here is Stephen Smith talking about it, clip 30.
2: When you're trying to compete against women, against girls, in women's sports, trying to act like there's no advantage when there's no way in hell that there's no advantage. This is not about being anti-anything. This is about being pro-girls, pro-females, pro-women, pro-ladies. That's what this is about. You can't be a male, born a male, transitioning to female, and think that you should have the right to compete with women. Not in basketball. Not in football. Not in boxing. Not in the UFC. Hell, not even in tennis.
0: Not even in tennis. And we know why it can't be tennis. Because Serena Williams, the greatest female tennis player ever lived, said this.
3: For me, tennis and men's tennis and women's tennis are completely almost two separate sports. So I'm like, if I were to play Andy Murray, I would lose 6-0, 6-0 in 5 to 6 minutes, maybe 10 minutes. Because it's a completely different sport. The men are a lot faster, and they serve harder, they hit harder. It's just a different game. And I love to play women's tennis, and I only want to play girls because I don't want to be embarrassed. I would not do the tour. I wouldn't do Billie Jean any justice. So Andy, stop it.
4: Yeah,
3: I'm not gonna let you kill me.
0: So that's Serena Williams doing this old-fashioned thing called telling the truth. But now, the modern debate we're having is that her comments are irrelevant. Okay, shut up. What is that, transphobia? What is that, bigotry? But she's not the only female player saying it. Aryna Sabalenka, who's the number one female tennis player in the world right now, said the same thing. She supports gender tests to keep men out of women's sports. This is clip 29.
5: The WTA recently announced that, you know, the players will take a one-time gender test. How do you feel about that? The first pro league to go in that direction.
6: I think it's really important to keep the fairness in our tour, and it's obvious that biologically, right, the men are way stronger than women, so I feel like it would be not really fair for the woman to compete against biological men. So I believe it took them a little while to make the decision, and I support it. But for me, I'm focusing on myself, on my goals, you know, whatever it takes. If they want to test us all, I'm happy to do that. It's pretty fair, and let's keep it that way.
0: Another round of applause, because it's actual courage. Because she is a woman that would get, you know, and it's unbelievable backlash coming her way in the comments. I don't know what she's dealing with in real life. But believe me, a lot of people out there have dug their emotions in on this reality that if you don't let men compete against women, you are the bad guy. Okay, Seth Moulton is just such a pandering loser. Here he is apologizing in his own debate up in Boston, and he's apologizing to the trans community because he had previously said he has two little girls and he doesn't want them getting beat by a man. But now he's running for a higher office and he's on the debate stage being like, I just want to apologize for saying the truth. You know, it's so embarrassing. Here it is, clip 31.
7: You said when you were asked about student athletes who are transgender, to anyone out there listening tonight, anyone in the LGBTQ community or anyone else, I stand with you because I've always stood with you. But after the last presidential election, you said, I have two little girls. I don't want them getting run over on a playing field by a male or formerly male athlete. Congressman Moulton, which is it?
8: To the trans community, feeling the weight and the pain of the Trump administration policies, I deeply recognize your trauma. And I'm sorry if my comments hurt you.
9: That was absolutely dreadful.
0: So embarrassing. Feeling the pain of the Trump administration. Guys, at some point you have to have honest conversations in this country. If you are a trans person in America, you have more rights, you have more acceptance, you have more latitude in your career, your social life, your personal life than any other trans person anywhere else in the world. If you were living in the Middle East right now, they would light you on fire and kill you. something to think about as you keep voting for these Sharia law socialists. But the reality is, okay, this is all a level of fake oppression. Because if you are a biological man who now wants to celebrate permanent Halloween and dress as a woman year-round because that's what you identify as, you're allowed to. No one says you can't. Okay, the only place you're running into restrictions is in the same area I'm running into restrictions. I'm not allowed in the ladies' room either because I am a biological man. Okay, after you get a boob job, get your lips done, have your cheeks raised, have your eyes tightened, and anything else you might do down below. Okay, do you know what the biological difference between you and me is? Nothing. So you're allowed to use the bathroom that corresponds to your gender assigned at birth. You're allowed to compete in the sports rooms, the sports leagues that corresponds to your gender assigned at birth. None of that stuff is changing. You're not actually losing those rights. You're just not being allowed to invent new ones at the expense of those people. And when you hear them say things like, no, this is exclusionary. Sports is about inclusion. Okay, understand that you are already included in the division you biologically belong in. Understand the example I gave yesterday is I'm a 49-year-old man. Okay, if I wanted to go identify as a Little League baseball player, are they going to let me compete in the Little League World Series? Okay, and you say, well, of course not, Jimmy. That's because you're not actually a Little League player. You're just somebody who identifies as one. Yes. And the same goes for you.
4: 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And when you're right, you're right. And you're always right.
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21: As the board is live in the Air Supply Air Conditioning Traffic Center, expect a higher level of service. Along with the usual chaos this afternoon, President Trump has been in town. Finished speaking recently at the Red Rock Resort, and the motorcade headed immediately to Reed Airport after that. Look for some closures still around Reed Airport until the motorcade completely arrives. Unfortunately, RTC blocks the cameras out, so I can't give you an exact fix on if things are open just yet. But if you're stuck in a delay and you can't find an explanation for it, that's probably the reason. Both sides of 11 dragging through downtown. Both sides of 15 between Tropicana and the Spaghetti Bowl, with a crash on the southbound side of 15 at Tropicana. Structure fire has Arville blocked between Sahara and Charleston at Oakey. Mitch Kelly from the Air Supply Air Conditioning Traffic Center.
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0: Sonny back in action on Fox Across America. Sonny joined Nelson in the On Deck Circle. Then we're going to get to some of your calls. I want to play this for you really quickly. This is Natalie Nicasi in the WNBA saying trans men should be allowed in women's sports. Clip 33.
1: I think, thank you for that question. I think just in terms of how I'm seeing it is, if I could answer with, like, for me, sports is about belonging. It's about inclusivity. It's about allowing everyone to be their authentic self. You know, I'm big on that just because I have been criticized for my height, for my ethnicity. I've been in those, you shouldn't belong here, many times. And for me, I don't want that space, especially Golden State, to ever feel like that. So I'm all about women, little girls deserving to play, and that includes trans women.
0: Oh, good goodness. Come on, lady.
2: Have you ever had a check?
0: It was such a perfect soundbite to the end. Inclusion, yes. People, ethnicities should be tolerated, yes. Your height, of course. Okay, all of this stuff is cool. But when you got to, I'm all about women, check. Little girls deserving to play, check. That includes trans women.
3: Get her out. Get her out of here.
0: That's enough out of you. Trans women are called men, and they should just play in the men's division. Or if this is that big of a deal, just create a trans division. You know what I'm saying? And just let them go play. And then you have something.

0: fair. But that's when you realize the grift here. That's been mentioned from a billion pundits. Nobody ever goes, yeah, that's great. Because understand that if the problem goes away, they can no longer engage in this grift of fundraising off of it and calling people bigots and saying, that's why when the midterms come, love is on the ballot. You vote for Democrats so a jacked man who wasn't good in his division can beat the snot out of all the Democratic women and take away a trip to the medal podium because love. And you're like, wait a minute. Unless you love scams, I don't feel like we have the same definition. We'll get into it. Sonny Joy Nelson's coming by. Don't go away.
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2: Fox News, I'm Tom Graham. President Trump attempting to sell his economic record ahead of November's midterm, speaking at an event in Las Vegas this afternoon.
3: I'm not getting credit from the fake news for what I've done. I never have gotten credit. I don't get credit.
2: Now, the president's approval rating on the economy has taken a hit, particularly over higher gasoline prices since the start of the conflict with Iran. Russia's latest attacks on Ukraine killing 17 people, some projectiles targeting Kyiv, making it past Ukrainian defenses.
4: Well, most of the 115 Russian drones fired overnight at Kyiv were knocked down. All 28 missiles got through, doing real damage to a range of civilian sites. Ukrainian President Zelensky calling out the need for U.S.-made Patriot missile interceptors. There are reports Ukraine might still get permission to make their own.
2: That is Fox's Greg Palcott. 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
5: This report is live in the Air Supply Air Conditioning Traffic Center. Expect a higher level of service. Still seeing some delays around Reed Airport. The president was in town this afternoon for an event at Red Rock, and then the motorcade headed on the Beltway from Charleston all the way down to Reed. And expect those closures and backups to last until the motorcade is completely there. And when those closures lift, it's still going to take some time for things to get back to what we consider to be normal. 11 southbound heavy from South Rancho to a crash before Charleston. 11 north with delays Charleston through downtown, and then again from South Rancho to Jones. 15 south, pretty heavy from Charleston all the way to the Southern Beltway. New crash now on 15 southbound at Silverado Ranch. It's Mitch Kelly from the Air Supply Air Conditioning Traffic Center.
6: From the Fox 5 First Alert Weather Center, I'm Chief Meteorologist Sam Argier. The extreme heat warning continues through the weekend with a little more humidity in the mix as well. We'll start to feel that a bit more on Thursday with a high of 111. Look for a pop-up shower and thunderstorm chance over the mountains on Thursday.
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0: across America with Jimmy Failla, fired up to talk to this next guest. Not only is she a former special assistant to President Trump, White House Director of Media Affairs, but she's one of the few people crazy enough to come on this show twice. Sunny Joy Nelson is back. Nobody saw this coming. Hey, girl.
1: Jimmy, thank you for having me. I appreciate you giving me another chance.
0: Well, listen, it's not you, it's me. Most people come on this show once and they're like, all right, this guy's clearly on Tide Pods or tequila and we should probably go somewhere else. But not you, Sunny Joy Nelson. You just came right back.
1: I see through it. I see the good in everybody.
0: We love that about you. Did you watch any of these crazy primaries last night? Because it was kind of hard to see the good in everybody if you were voting for the guy who said America deserved 9/11.
1: I know, that is true. I should probably revise my statement there. Yeah, last night was crazy, or should I say this morning was crazy, because we didn't have the results until this morning, which in itself is a terrible thing and something that we have to fix as a nation. There should be election day. Imagine. And we should know that night who won the election. We shouldn't have to wait until the next day to find out who won. All of that aside, this guy, he portrays himself as a capitalist, as a, he's not radical. He's not, you know, crazy like we try to make him out to be. He is. This is someone that spoke at six different DSA events. You don't speak at a DSA event if you don't also agree with their platform of getting rid of the U.S. Senate, defunding the Department of War, getting rid of the presidency, government-run grocery stores, just the most crazy ideas. And yet the Democratic Party continues to prop him up. And we see they got what they wanted last night.
0: Yeah, they did. And you know what it is? And I think you know this. In politics, obviously, specifically the Democrat Party, the donors are really running this thing. You know, the donors picked Kamala. The donors, for all intents, has picked Biden. The donors picked Hillary and jobbed Bernie in 2016. And right now in their party, there's a lot of like mainstream Democrats who are doing like the big tent thing. We've got a big tent. They're not actually welcome in that tent if the socialists have their way. But the point is they have to embrace the DSA because that's where the finance, that's where the money is. Like the DNC does not have money right now. So it's like being a high school kid. If you're in high school and somebody has beer money, that kid's very popular. You know what I'm saying? That's kind of the DSA.
1: Yeah, that's true. Although it's a little perplexing to me because I don't quite understand the mindset of the donors as to why they think that this radical socialist platform is going to be what wins them the majority in November. You know, we know it's going to be an uphill battle for Republicans as it historically is. But if they continue to prop up these socialist candidates, candidates that want to make sure you don't have any control over your thermostat in your own home, that you have to set it to 78 degrees in the middle of summer, those are policies that the American people, the general electorate, are going to say, hold on, wait a minute. I don't want anything to do with that. I want to keep having a safe community, a safe neighborhood. I want to make sure the border is closed. I want my taxes to stay low. I want to get a refund on my no tax on tips, no tax on overtime. All of these things that the Democrats, I can't quite wrap my mind around why they are embracing these policies, because it seems common sense to me that it's not going to be a winning strategy.
0: Yeah, it's really weird. We're talking to the great Sunny Joy Nelson. That's how she describes herself. And stop it. But a lot of them are running on like abolishing ICE. And that is so psychotic. ICE has like the most difficult and necessary job in society, which is going after the worst of the worst criminals that are in this country illegally. And it reminds me of like 2020 when everybody wanted to defund the police. And of course, the running joke was like, okay, let's say you do that. Everybody in favor of defunding the police is calling the police if something goes wrong immediately. You know what I'm saying? And ICE is a similar cliche, you know? So back to your point of you don't know why they're doing it. What my guess is, I don't know this is true, okay? But I believe there's obviously a wing of the Democrat Party that's just going to oppose anything the president does. It's like this knee-jerk reaction that's baked into the cake. But I bet you there are donors out there that are playing a longer game where they don't necessarily need to win all of these races so much as they need to normalize these viewpoints. Because even if they take one or two cycles to catch on, I think that's the real danger here. The average person probably thinks if we defeat it this fall, it just goes away. That's kind of not how it works. They play a longer game.
1: Yeah, well, that's true. And we even saw it when Kamala Harris was running. Mm-hmm. She ran to the left, super far to the left, and embraced these ideologies. And we see how that worked out for her, of course, in the election. But we saw it then, and now it's to a new level where you have straight up socialists running and the Democrats saying, yes, of course, we're a big tent party. Come on in. We'll embrace you. But what's interesting to me is you're going to have the Democrat establishment.

0: Okay, let's roll, dudes. And I'm going 10, 30, 65 in a 45 zone. Yo, what's my gas tank on E? Oh, and hello, officer. Wait, what? I'm losing my license. I'll lose my job. And here come the court costs. Oh, man, that's the thing about pedal to the metal, dude. You speed,
1: you lose.
2: Slow down. Driving is no game. A message from Virginia DMV.
3: Other than they're against the president, anything the president is for, they're against it. They're going to really face, I think, what I'm hopeful will be a red wave in November, and will continue to be able to implement the president's agenda for the last 2 years of his term.
4: Wouldn't that just be swell? The problem is, even like the Kamalas of the world have, she's called to like break up the Electoral College, stack the court. Isn't it kind of funny how everybody says they want to stack the court, doesn't want to start now? You know what I'm saying? Like, because obviously it's not about any type of, you know, judicial balance. It's obviously them trying to stack the court in their image, which is kind of the opposite of protecting democracy and the constitution. Like, it's such a scam. And I'm amazed more people don't see through it. Like, I went to community college. I was a cab driver. I'm a grown man that plays video games. Like, if I can see through this, shouldn't the average voter have caught on to this by now?
3: Well, that's exactly how I feel about these socialist policies.
4: Yeah.
3: Because as I'm listening to, as I'm watching the news, all different forms of news, I'm scrolling on social media, and I'm seeing person after person, Democrat after Democrat, leadership, you know, whoever it may be, making concessions for these socialist policies and saying, well, you know, they just want better health care for everybody. No. How do you not see through that? How do you not look at the policies that these individuals are putting forth, the platform that they're standing on, and saying that is a recipe for disaster that is going to wreak havoc on our community, on our entire country? And it doesn't stop there. Socialism doesn't stop. Once you start giving your rights back to the government's not going to say, okay, that's enough, I'm good. They're going to keep taking until you have zero individual liberties left and you are left reliant on the government for absolutely everything. And then what do you know? We're in a communist society. So it's very concerning. And I hope that Republicans do an overall better job of tackling this socialist issue of really bringing it to light, showing where it came from, what it does, and how we really have to create enthusiasm for the party to be mobilized in November.
4: Yeah, I think that's where the economy kicks in, because that's like the one thing you can really lean into that everybody cares about and that matters probably more than anything else except people's safety. So, I mean, if the Iran war actually ends for the 48th time this week, but it like ends, then all bets are off. And my guess is that's where this thing is headed. And they do sound very confident about that. I don't know if you have different sources than I do, but I will say this. I drove a taxi in New York City for a long time, so I know half the Iranian army. So I am confident right now that we're going to land this plane, Sonny Joy Nelson. What say you?
3: I'm confident, too. The president has said, you know, he's given the directive to say, I'm going to give them one final chance, which I don't think he has said yet. Recently, this one time. But I do feel confident that in the president's negotiation team, and also that he's going to stick by his word and saying, if we're giving you this last chance, he wants people to live. You know, he wants peace at heart. And he's going to give Iran the last opportunity to make a deal that could be so beneficial for them, for the entire Middle East, that could revitalize their entire country, give them a chance to be, a true trading partner with regional allies.
4: Yeah.
3: He's giving them a chance to be something that they never could have been without his help. And this is the best chance that they're going to have at that. So I'm hopeful, that the strait will open, that we'll get to a peace deal, and that gas prices will come back down. We saw when we had an MOU there for a little while, gas prices coming down, things looking good for Republicans. And I'm hopeful that we will get to that as well. But one thing I will say is that the president does what's best for the American people. Maybe not what's best for him politically at that moment, but that's because he's playing the long game.
4: Yeah.
3: He knows that Iran can't have a nuclear weapon. It's bad for the world. It's bad for the United States. It's bad for Israel. He's playing the long game, and he is really putting the American people first, regardless of what it does politically. But I'm hopeful that it comes through in the next couple of days and we have a deal and the economy is getting back on track.
4: I got faith, okay? And I like what you said about him trying.

0: trying to avoid the mass casualty event, which is a fancy way of saying if 2 years from now we're all golfing at a Trump golf course in Tehran, it's not because he didn't give them a chance. You know what I'm saying?
1: Right.
0: So, amen. So we won't have to feel bad about teeing off at Trump Tehran if it comes to that. Sonny Joy Nelson, you're still the coolest. Thanks for coming back on, buddy.
1: Hey, thank you for having me.
0: We'll do it again. There she goes, the great Sonny Joy Nelson. Things she talked about at the end there about how Trump is giving Iran this final last chance. And he's been taking heat for saying that. And what nobody acknowledges is, you know, we were told he's like this hothead that's going to get us into World War III and kill everybody. But the hallmark of the Trump presidency has been peace deals, absent this situation in Iran, where he's trying to provide a longer term stability. You know, the challenge is, again, it is Iran and they don't really keep promises, you know, and that has been the challenge in over the course of the last 50 years. But they're trying to create a new order for energy and the actual structure of that region, and that the Arabic nations are going to normalize full relations with Israel and let commerce be that guiding principle. And the truth is, Iran is probably not going to accept those values as their own. What they're trying to do right now is box them out in a way where it's its own controlled detonation. You know, Iran's going to be run by nut jobs, but their ability to impede Congress and destabilize the region is going to go away. That's the end goal here, beyond the nuclear war. That and maybe getting gas below $4.80 a gallon or whatever the hell you're paying. You know, when I was in Lake Tahoe a week and a half ago, it's so crazy because Lake Tahoe is 72 miles round. There's a Nevada side. There's a California side. The gas on the Nevada side is $2.80 cheaper a gallon than it is in California because of all those dopey big government climate policies that throw a $2 tax on every gallon of gas you buy. So imagine a world where you might even be able to buy gas in California without turning tricks behind the gas station. That's the world Trump envisions. Back after this.
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15: 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New trouble on the eastbound Southern Beltway. A crash at the 15 interchange has a center lane blocked. 11 northbound really dragging from Charleston all the way out to Jones. 11 south, not much fun from South Rancho down to a crash before Charleston. Both sides of 15 stacked up through the resort corridor. Center Valley crash, eastbound Desert Inn past Valley View. I'm Mitch Kelly in the Air Supply Air Conditioning Traffic Center.
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0: There it is. Fox Across America with Jimmy Fallon. Going to get to Bruce Blakeman, a Republican nominee for governor here in my state of New York in the very next hour. So if you're listening on WOR, yo, get it together. We got to make some moves. Bruce Blakeman now within 4 points of Kathy Hochul, who is a buffoon. And I got to tell you this. If there is a way in California and New York to actually get states that have been dominated by one-party rule back into the Republican column just long enough to force any accountability whatsoever on Democrat leadership, it is a win for everybody in every state in this country. The reason I say that is New York and California have the two biggest economies. They do the most spending. They're also alienating the most revenue, which means a lot of the bailouts that go to their entitlement programs come from you, the taxpayer.
1: Just hold on to your pocketbook. They just put a lien on your money, your savings, and your retirement.
0: It's something President Trump talked about last night. He was on with my man Trace Gallagher on Fox News at night. And he was talking about how come none of the people interviewing socialist candidates ever ask them like about their policies. Like, how would this work? How would we pay for it? Why is this different than all the other countries that went bankrupt and starved everybody to death? Here it is, clip three.
2: They don't talk about it, really. They don't. You turn on NBC fake news or ABC, which is the worst of all, or CBS or CNN, any of them. They don't talk about that. They talk about as positive as you can talk, which isn't easy to do. But they don't talk about the consequences, because it's all about the consequences. Right. And a guy like this is just look at his views, and then they change the views for the election. Now, they're actually having to go a little bit right, which is, you know, very hard for them to do. But it's a very sad thing when you look at it.
0: Okay, and he's just talking about the consequences of one-party rule, in truth, beyond the socialism. It's the fact that when you have any party, okay, let's say I'm a Republican, okay? If I lived in a town that voted Republican 200 years in a row, things are going to be bad. Like, they're not going to get better. They're going to get worse. Why? Because these are human beings. They are politicians. And if they know that you're going to vote for the Republican, no matter what happens, then nothing needs to happen if they're just going to keep getting elected.
3: I think he's got a point.
0: All they want to do is run on problems. Nobody wants to solve them. John Thune, Senate leader, that dirtbag, so mad at Thune. He was asked at his press briefing this morning about whether we could go ahead and finally pass the SAVE Act, break the filibuster, any of that stuff. He said no. He said we should just campaign on it, which means what? He doesn't want to do anything. Why are we campaigning on pass the SAVE Act? We already have the Senate, the House, and the presidency.
4: Oh, my.

0: So let's go have an election. And if best case scenario, we have the Senate, the House, and the presidency, we can do that thing that we're refusing to do now while we control the Senate, the House, and the presidency. Straight clown. Listen to this. Clip 20.
1: There are no Democrats who are going to vote for this. All 47 voted against the SAVE Act.
0: Can I stop for a second, Josh? Really quick. If he says there are no Democrats who are going to vote for this, that means you're not negotiating with them until some of them will. I don't expect all of them to vote for it, but the way politics has always worked, it always starts without the necessary votes, and then you go get the votes by making deals.
2: This is politics as usual.
0: But this guy doesn't want to solve your problem. He wants to run on it as a political cudgel. Listen to the rest of the clip, clip 20.
1: There are no Democrats who are going to vote for this. All 47 voted against the SAVE Act five times. So let's make this an issue in the campaign. How about we go out and turn our fire on Democrats and make it about them opposing the SAVE Act?
3: He's trying to fire on you.
1: So we're not, that's the point. So we're not getting any Democrats. The second thing is we are not getting rid of the legislative filibuster. The votes aren't there to do that. I've made it abundantly clear many, many times. And it seems to me some days that I'm the only one here who can count to 50. In this town, but we don't have the votes to get rid of the filibuster, and we aren't flipping 10 Democrats to vote for the Save America.
2: You ought to be ashamed of yourself.
0: Because he's lying. They don't need 10 Democrats. You only need 50 votes to pass legislation, with J.D. Vance serving as the 51st tiebreaker. 60 votes is a thing if you want to abolish the filibuster. But do you understand, if you let them use the filibuster, they use the filibuster. Okay, and when they're done using it, you vote, and the rule is still 50. He doesn't need 10 votes. He's lying. And he's out there flat out saying, we need to turn our fire on the Democrats, which is great if you're trying to win an election. But if the guy you just won the last election for says he's not going to do the thing that 84% of you want, he is as big of a charlatan as anybody you might be voting against in the Democrat Party.
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